0: airport encounter on Saturday and was not detained or arrested.
1: Fox's Matt Finn. Swalwell resigned from Congress in April. He has denied allegations of sexual assault and misconduct. State lawmaker Aisha Wahab has won a special election to serve the rest of Swalwell's term, which ends in January. 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
6: Lower Township Police Chief Donald Veneman addressed residents' concerns about short-term rentals, speeding, and unruly juveniles at Monday's town council meeting. According to the Cape May County Herald, police have responded to complaints and noted three serious e-bike crashes this month. He proposed a meeting with affected residents and township officials to address neighborhood concerns. EHTPD asking for the public's help identifying two people seen in a video near a wooden shed, apparently carrying devices that look like catalytic converters. One is masked, the other has a noticeable limp. Now, you can see the video on our website, and if you have any information, contact EHT, Police Criminal Investigation Bureau. Atlantic City Soar and Shore Air Show will return next summer. They have dates released for June 4th through the 6th. Now, if you really want to see an air show sooner, Wildwood's Air Show will take place in a few weeks, September 12th and the 13th, and they will feature the 177th Fighter Wing out of Atlantic City International Airport. 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Next report coming up. I'm Jill Myra in the WPG Talk Radio 95.5 newsroom.
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0: Anthropic continues to show explosive growth numbers. In the second quarter, its revenue exploded 14-fold compared to a year earlier. Bloomberg says the AI company reported preliminary revenue of over $11 billion, up from $787 million from the same period last year. The AI agent running a San Francisco store has fired its first employee. Mark Mayfield fills us in.
1: Andon Labs said on Thursday that Luna, the AI manager of Andon Market, an experimental retail store run entirely by AI, decided to fire a human employee after repeated lateness and other workplace issues. Logs show that the employee arrived late for 17 of 23 shifts. The violations were revealed only after Andon Labs asked Luna to search her memory for its policies and to determine if the worker was still a good fit.
0: And Waymo says it's being approved for a major expansion in California. The state's Public Utilities Commission is allowing more robo-taxi service from San Diego to Sonoma. Tech Report, I'm Matt Mattinson.
2: 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Tonight, expect a few evening showers along with a strong thunderstorm. Otherwise, the night will be mostly cloudy and humid. These storms could lead to flash flooding and strong winds. The temperature will drop to 66 degrees. Looking ahead to tomorrow, it'll be mostly cloudy and humid with a high of 79. Tomorrow night will bring more of the same with mostly cloudy skies, a few evening showers, and later on, occasional rain and a thunderstorm. The low will be around 66 degrees. I'm AccuWeather meteorologist Jason Caterina on WPG Talk Radio 95.5.
3: He's here. He's here. Now, broadcasting from the underground command post, deep in the bowels of a hidden bunker, somewhere under the brick and steel of a nondescript building, we've once again made contact with our leader, Mark Levin.
4: Hello, America. Mark Levin here. Our number, 877-381-3811, 877-381-3811. There's a very good piece, as there always is, when it's Mark Thiessen column. Could Iran try a midterms October surprise, he writes in the Washington Post. Now, what's interesting about the Washington Post opinion page is it's changed a lot and for the better. That's not to say there aren't still some things going on there, but for that newspaper, when I was working in the Reagan administration, it's night and day. I'm talking about, again, the opinion section. Tehran still has the firepower and the motive to strike before the November vote. So what Thiessen's doing here in his piece, and I want to encourage you to check it out, again, the Washington Post. Yes, the Washington Post. If you don't get it, you don't get it. Democracy dies in darkness. Oh, they got all the headlines. But anyway, it's something to be on alert for. It's something for the president and his advisors in the administration generally, Secretary of War and the Secretary of State, CIA director, to be on the alert for, because they would like nothing more than the Democrats to win. So let me be very specific and very clear about this. Effectively, the Democrats and the Iranian regime are on the same side. The Democrats and the Iranian regime are on the same side here. And that's a problem, but nonetheless. And so, by the way, the woke right neo-fascists. No, we're not. We're really not. No, you are. We're in the middle of a war and this is how you conduct yourselves? Yeah, no, you are. I wanted to hit a Democrat state representative in Michigan, Karen Whitsett, W-H-I-T-S-E-T-T, at an event in favor and support of the Republican Mike Rogers running for the Senate today. Cut 8. Go.
5: I do not think people really realize what is on the line. 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That means you will be in a clinic, in a hospital, wherever they say that you go. 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

0: Anthropic continues to show explosive growth numbers. In the second quarter, its revenue exploded 14-fold compared to a year earlier. Bloomberg says the AI company reported preliminary revenue of over $11 billion, up from $787 million from the same period last year. The AI agent running a San Francisco store has fired its first employee. Mark Mayfield fills us in.
1: Andon Labs said on Thursday that Luna, the AI manager of Andon Market, an experimental retail store run entirely by AI, decided to fire a human employee after repeated lateness and other workplace issues. Logs show that the employee arrived late for 17 of 23 shifts. The violations were revealed only after Andon Labs asked Luna to search her memory for its policies and to determine if the worker was still a good fit.
0: And Waymo says it's being approved for a major expansion in California. The state's Public Utilities Commission is allowing more robo-taxi service from San Diego to Sonoma. Tech Report, I'm Matt Mattinson.
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1: Stockton University's decision to remove language from its website referring to the genocides in Gaza and Myanmar have been denounced by America's largest Muslim civil rights organization. The New Jersey chapter of the Council on American-Islamic Relations called the move a profound failure of academic integrity. Press of Atlantic City reports the school removed the wording after an $8 million donor questioned its characterization of the war and called for the material to be removed. A coordinated traffic enforcement operation on several major roads in Cape May County resulted in 4 dozen vehicle stops, 17 summons, 2 arrests on Tuesday. One driver was found with coke and an illegal weapon. The operation was the fourth conducted under the Cape May County Shield Task Force. A Millville man arrested in connection with a fatal shooting early Sunday morning. 50-year-old Daniel Gilmore Jr. facing charges that include homicide. Authorities say Gilmore fired into a car on North High Street, killing 32-year-old Ashley Brown of Millville and 32-year-old Andy Stephen Brazil of Vineland. 52-year-old James Harris of Absecon was also arrested in connection. The Atlantic City Soar and Shore Air Show returns next summer. The date's released already for June 4th through the 6th. But if you're jonesing for an air show sooner, Wildwood will have their air show take place in a few weeks on September 12th and 13th. 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

0: Morocco. Mm-hmm. That was our country every single day for 4 years, and it wasn't reported on. There's such an enormous amount of unwinding and disgorgement that now is happening, and it's just much easier to let people in than extract them. So it's a very difficult process now. But it's a miracle. It's a miracle we never had a terrorist attack, because we don't know who the hell's here.
1: That's Jonathan Levine with the Washington Free Beacon. It's a great site. You want to check it out, folks. Jonathan, great job, my friend. I really appreciate it.
0: Thank you. Thank you for having me. Thank you.
1: It's my honor. You take care of yourself. He's a great reporter. He was over at the New York Post, which first grabbed my attention when I saw him over there. But this is a big deal. How does Hassan Piker's brother have this kind of a clearance to be working on Air Force One? As well, I think they call this plane, if I read it in the article, I think it's the Boeing E-3 Sentry, but I could be wrong, something of that sort. Or the E-7 AEWNC, the article says. But these are big deal projects. And Jonathan Levine's 100% right, and the person who posted is 100% right. If that is your brother, that is, if Piker's your brother, you don't get a clearance. Well, Mark, it's the brother. It doesn't matter. It's not about the family and the brother. It's about securing some of our top secrets and all the engineering and all the whole purpose of it. It's one of the reasons we don't want to give F-35s to Turkey, because they will do what? Reverse engineer it. I'm sorry, I have a disagreement with the administration on this, and it's not a slight disagreement. It is a significant disagreement. Now, when we're giving these things to these Arab countries who go to the highest bidder, and by bidder, I don't mean money. They got plenty of money. I mean by the country that will give them whatever they want. We can't do that. These are generational systems. The F-35 wasn't just built during this administration. This has been in the works for 20 years. And the amount of brain power and know-how and effort and resources... You need 70? Okay, we'll say you said no. In my humble opinion, no. No way. Just me. Where are we, Rich? What am I on here? We'll take a little break. We'll be right back.
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4: 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That's Fox 2. On Fox News.
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0: A police officer in Florida arrested for criminal misuse of the state's license plate reader system.
5: Earlier this month, now former Sarasota police officer Corey Waiters was arrested for using the state's Flock license plate reader system to search for the same plate more than 350 times over a five-month period last year. Critics of the Flock cameras, which have popped up across the U.S., say the possibilities for misuse create civil liberties concerns. President Trump was asked about the cameras just this week.
6: Well, it's being studied right now. You know, you have pros and cons, right? It's being studied right now. We'll have an answer sort of as to our views on it over the next couple of weeks.
5: Waiters is accused of using the state's driver and vehicle information database improperly as well, and was arrested on both felony and misdemeanor charges. Jessica Rosenthal, Fox News.
0: Fresh readings on the job market and economy are encouraging.
7: New unemployment claims remain subdued. Last week, claims declined to 206,000, down from the previous week, and suggesting companies are still not conducting widespread layoffs. Continuing claims, those remaining on benefits for the week of August 8th, came in at 1.79 million, up slightly but close to economists' predictions. The Philadelphia Federal Reserve's manufacturing index for this month jumped to a five-year high at 47.4. Economists were expecting some pullback from a strong reading in July. The report suggests factories are busier in eastern Pennsylvania, South Jersey, and Delaware. Janico Sola, Fox News.
0: The average rate for a 30-year mortgage eased for the second week in a row at 6.65% from 6.67 last week. That's according to mortgage buyer Freddie Mac. The average rate last year was 6.58%. Wall Street stocks had their worst loss in 3 weeks. The Dow lost 703, the Nasdaq minus 263. I'm Lisa Lucera. This is Fox News.
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9: Stockton University's decision to remove language from its website referring to the genocides in Gaza and Myanmar have been denounced by America's largest Muslim civil rights organization. The New Jersey chapter of the Council on American-Islamic Relations called the move a profound failure of academic integrity. Press of Atlantic City reports the school removed the wording after an $8 million donor questioned its characterization of the war and called for the material to be removed. A coordinated traffic enforcement operation on several major roads in Cape May County resulted in 4 dozen vehicle stops, 17 summons, 2 arrests on Tuesday. One driver was found with coke,

0: force. A Millville man arrested in connection with a fatal shooting early Sunday morning. 50-year-old Daniel Gilmore Jr. facing charges that include homicide. Authorities say Gilmore fired into a car on North High Street, killing 32-year-old Ashley Brown of Millville and 32-year-old Andy Stephen Brazil of Vineland. 52-year-old James Harris of Absecon was also arrested in connection. The Atlantic City Soar and Shore Air Show returns next summer. The date's released already for June 4th through the 6th. But if you're jonesing for an air show sooner, Wildwood will have their air show take place in a few weeks on September 12th and 13th. 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

0: of U.S. adults ages 18 to 65 report drinking at least one sugar-sweetened beverage a day, which, according to this new study, more than doubles their risk of stomach cancer. And while we're on the subject of what we drink, researchers in Finland say consuming coffee could help with a leaner physique. The study from the University of Oulu found people who regularly drink coffee were likely to have a leaner body composition and increased muscle mass. Health update, I'm Sarah Lee Kessler.
1: 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Tonight, expect a few evening showers along with a strong thunderstorm. Otherwise, the night will be mostly cloudy and humid. These storms could lead to flash flooding and strong winds. The temperature will drop to 66 degrees. Looking ahead to tomorrow, it'll be mostly cloudy and humid with a high of 79. Tomorrow night will bring more of the same with mostly cloudy skies, a few evening showers, and later on, occasional rain and a thunderstorm. The low will be around 66 degrees. I'm AccuWeather meteorologist Jason Katarina on WPG. 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
2: 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From Harry Hurley Way and the World's Playground to the Broadcast Pioneers of Philadelphia Hall of Fame, you're about to find out why Harry Hurley has been named to the Talkers Magazine list of the 100 most important talk show hosts in the nation. 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
3: It is 7 minutes past the hour. Welcome to the Hurley in the Morning program. Now, I hope your week is flying by as nicely as mine is. It's kind of hard for me to believe that it's already Thursday and that we'll be announcing in less than 24 hours TGIF. Woohoo! Oh, let's see. What to do? Well, maybe start on this one. The United States national debt has surpassed $40 trillion for the first time. Now, I remember, and I don't know how long ago it was, telling everybody that if we ever hit $20 trillion, that we would basically be insolvent. If we ever hit $30 trillion, ditto. And now we have hit $40 trillion. As of yesterday, the total public debt outstanding reached $40.047 trillion. Is that number striking to you? It is to me. But they say, whoever they are, the more significant measure for economists is debt held by the public, money the federal government owes to investors and other entities that are outside the federal government. That figure is approaching the size of the entire United States economy, with publicly held debt, get ready, already exceeding 100% of gross domestic product. I picked this up from the Wall Street Journal. Of course, media all over the world reporting about it. Now, here's a fair comment, though. I'm not explaining $40 trillion because it's psychedelic, it's wild. The United States has carried debt since our very founding, because we were a young nation and we borrowed heavily to finance the Revolutionary War. For much of American history, the federal debt remained relatively small compared with the size of the economy. And then, of course, it would have spikes. It would rise sharply during war or other emergencies, economic or otherwise, and then it would go back down during times of peace and economic growth, because the idea is you borrow when you have to and you pay it back.

during better times. Fast forward to the 20th century, and then you can look at how government just continued to get bigger and bigger. Social Security, of course, became a permanent big part of the federal budget. Medicare. Did you know that was established in the 1960s? So it's been around, but really only for about 60 years. And then, of course, the government and the government role in healthcare. So you look at all of that, retirement benefits, national defense, and these areas just keep expanding. National emergencies, they add to all of this. And you look at, for example, the financial crisis of 2008. That was tough stuff. COVID-19 pandemic, where both emergency spending was required, but also government used the emergency to go wild. Crazy, crazy trillions. The stuff I read yesterday concludes that the federal government has run an annual deficit every year since 2001, which means that for 25 years consecutively, the government, we, whatever you want to call it, spend more than we generate revenue. So what do? If you spend more than you make, then you're borrowing to cover the difference. And what switched was we went from borrowing heavily during a time of war or during an economic crisis to now just borrowing like crazy for any and everything. And if you think about it, the strategy, the practice has gone down to the individual, because now people put up credit cards when they're at Sam's Wholesale Club or at your local grocery store, wherever you go. So this is serious stuff. We're back on track to borrow more than $2 trillion this year. And then guess what happens? You borrow and you borrow and you spend and you borrow some more. And then what you have is massive debt service that accumulates from all the previous years as well. And now interest payments have become one of the largest expenses in the federal budget. The cost rising as we continue to carry more and more debt. And then refinance older obligations now at higher rates. Gets expensive. So when you hear on Tuesday mornings Chuck Malamut talk about the bond market, the pressures, you know, that happen, the yield, for example, in the 30-year Treasury recently reached about 5.3%. That's the highest level in about 20 years. Boy, I hope Kirk Conover's awake. This is like Christmas, this monologue. You're welcome, Kirk. Kirk loves talking economics. I'm sure he doesn't love this story, though.

So it's all very simple to explain, tough to get out of. Higher Treasury yields increase the government's cost. Little economy 101 here. So the cost of issuing and refinancing the debt increases. And then what is the ripple effect to that? It influences the borrowing costs for us individually and also businesses. The good news is, investors still regard Treasury securities as about some of the world's most important and liquid financial assets. And of course, we're fortunate to have one other competitive advantage, and that is the fact that the dollar remains the world's, what would you call it, most important. The recognized currency. We're the dominant reserve currency as well. And that helps to continue further demand for Treasury debt, even as we continue to borrow very irresponsibly. So that's sort of the current, but, and I mean that as not current as in tide, but present, that's the present. What's the long-term outlook? And there is where it becomes much more challenging. The CBO, and it, you know, it all depends. There have been times where the CBO is just straight shooters, no politics, they give it to you straight. And then there have been times where the CBO, in my estimation, has been very political. But this, I will say, the CBO projects that if current laws remain in place, you ready? Get ready. Publicly held debt could rise to about 120% of GDP within the next 10 years. And still even more alarming, 175% within 30 years. All right, my iWatch just lit up Chuck Malamud. Let's see what the official financial advisor has to say. Yes, he is awake and listening. Chuck, good morning. Good to know. Chuck has become a fan of our opening monologue, and Chuck called it a bellwether, and that was the whole point of my narrative about treasuries. Now, here's what's going to happen. Much of all these projections are basically, if not literally, but probably they are, but they're basically tied to the growing cost of Social Security, Medicare, and other programs. And this is why I am with President Trump, and my desire for Chuck Malamud to buy me a seafood tower is not lost on me on this, but genuinely speaking, beyond the seafood tower that I am going to devour, thank you, Chuck, these rising interest expenses are not good. I'm with President Trump. He said it as recently as yesterday. He wants rates lowered. So do I. So does my belly. So does my going to either Stephen Cookies or Capriccio Italian restaurant. You listening, Chuck? I know you are. Doc's Oyster House. Doherty's Steakhouse. I had a lobster there one night that had its own zip code.

0: Chuck, these are all the places that you can take me to when interest rates come down. Yeah, these are not times for the faint of heart. And what I'm very concerned about is we know what the philosophy of governance is right now, and this is happening. Imagine, it's like a nightmare. I hate to give you a nightmare. Maybe I have to wait till after the break to give you the nightmare, because it's already 20 minutes past the hour. I'm having so much fun with our economic monologue that I don't want to blow past this first break any longer. When we come back, though, just ponder this. What if we get more of these Democrat socialists, DSA, Democrat Socialists of America, what if we get more of them? And even if we don't get too many more of them, we're going to get some. Like, I am predicting there are 7 crazy socialists right now in the House of Representatives. There will be 14. I've got it counted. There will be at least 14 come early January of 2027. Think what that means for the future if they had their way. It's already a very, very challenging situation. We'll be back.
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3: Graham Plattner is out and Troy Jackson is in. Maine Democrats tossing out a political outsider and swapping in a career politician. Now Troy Jackson is the official Democratic nominee for U.S. Senate in Maine. The former logger won nearly every delegate's vote at a last-minute election.
4: I'm not a show horse. I'm a workhorse, and I have a record to back that up.
3: Jackson will now take on longtime Republican Senator Susan Collins in November. Collins' campaign argues Jackson's just too progressive for Maine, while Democrats say he is their best chance to flip the seat after Plattner got dropped. Less than 100 days until Election Day, Republicans launching attacks over Jackson's temperament, pointing to a 2021 incident where he threw a water bottle during a heated state House meeting. Jackson says he regrets the incident. Now he's facing a major fundraising challenge as Collins enters the race with millions of dollars on hand. Reporting in Bangor, Maine, I'm Alexis McAdams, Fox News.
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profound monologue. Is that allowed to be said? Chuck Malamut wrote me, wishful thinking, no seafood tower for you. Okay, we'll see about that, Mr. Malamut. And a very good friend of mine, Gene, who I appreciate that he is a Hurley riser. Gene will be with us at our 19th annual Hurley in the Morning charity dinner and silent auction at Resorts. Boy, that is coming together very nicely at the moment. I feel really good about things. A lot of work to do, though, in the next 5 weeks and a couple of days that we have left. It's going to go fast. Gene wrote, Harry, how long ago was 1 trillion seconds ago? I don't think anybody can even process that 1 trillion seconds would be the year 30,000 BC. Yikes. Then my friend Gene wrote, how do we feel about 40 times that? Get it? 40 trillion in debt for the first time? 1 trillion seconds ago, 30,000 BC. God, what would 40? It's just mind-blowing. And then he wrote to me, I wrote, good one, Gene. I'm going to mention this when we come back because I saw it during the break. Gene wrote, the enormity of the debt is very scary. You know what's interesting? Think about this. We have hundreds and hundreds and hundreds of millions of Americans. Some have no conscious awareness. They're babies and toddlers and things. But hundreds of millions of Americans who are adults. And how many people think about the fact that we're $40 trillion in debt? We think about some Hollywood, maggot with a boogie coming out of their nose. We think about any stupid thing imaginable. But really, something like this, like if you were running for office and your campaign was, I'm going to fix the debt. We're $40 trillion in debt. I'm Harry Hurley, and I want to fix that. That would not jazz up anybody. When I use certain phrases loosely, I don't mean literally. Like when I say nobody cares about the debt, because what you would have to do to fix it would be a level of financial pain that would be very unpopular with the American people. I think somewhere in my stack of stuff, and my stack of stuff is maybe about 20 items, and I usually get to about 4 of them. I think I told you this about maybe 10 years ago. I don't mention this often. I don't have many frustrations. One of them is that literally I can't get to all the things that I want to tell you about. I thought I had a poll that was just really, really shaky stuff where you begin to wonder, what kind of America does a majority of the American people want? If you said, hey, you have to work hard and equal opportunity is available, but not equal results. Oh, what are you saying? What do you mean? I got to work hard? I think we're getting very, very close to what would be an unrecoverable tipping point, which if you do what I do, and that's study history, like how did the Roman Empire fall? They had excess

0: They had, you know, so many things going for them. The problem always is the moment that people discover that they can vote themselves the treasury, it's over. It's like a delayed fuse. It's a mathematical, it's like when Thomas Andrews laid out the blueprints on the table in the conference room with Captain Smith, who was that cowardly guy that got on the lifeboat, him, and a few other people. And they because they believed falsely that Titanic could not sink. And when Andrews told everyone it is going to sink, that it's a mathematical certainty, because he explained how many watertight compartments there were, and if it only flooded to there, they would have been fine. But he showed what would happen when the water goes over the next one, and the next one, and the next one, and the next one, and then in a couple of hours, the Titanic is at the bottom of the ocean. I really believe that that's where we're at right now. It's unlikely to happen. Anyone listening to this program, it's unlikely to happen for us to see. That's not to say we won't experience pain from it. Because as they continue to borrow, and we're borrowing $2 trillion to get through this year, what if you were borrowing $100,000 a year on a credit card, on multiple credit cards? $50,000 a year, $100,000 a year. How many years could you keep doing that before you can no longer service even the minimum payment? That's what our government's doing. They have the one luxury that you don't have. They don't have to pay it back. They're supposed to. But if they just keep borrowing and they don't pay it back, then you get a currency. You know when you hear about these countries where you need like a suitcase to go get a loaf of bread? Because the money becomes basically without value. So the borrow and spend, or the spend and borrow, whichever order you want to put it in, there will be, I am pocket Kreskin, but this is beyond my ability to predict or to process or to comprehend. But there will be a day of reckoning at the rate that we're going. Possibly if you're a baby boomer age person, possibly for your grandchildren or your great-grandchildren. See, I don't think it's 100 years away. It might be 50 years away, or even less. So when my friend Gene writes scary, it's true. The other thing is, nobody talks about it. Nobody cares. Just leave me alone. I don't want to hear that. I want to keep the gravy train going. Do not burden me with details. Do not burden me with facts. We're 40 trillion. Hey, we'll be 42. What's the difference? Now, that's not me saying it. And then we'll be 44, and then so on and so on. So how long ago? I'll remember that for a long time. How long ago was 1 trillion seconds? We're in the year 2026. 30,000 BC. That made a major impact on me this morning.
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2: Fox News, I'm Ann Carrick. Federal agents seized electronic devices from former California Congressman Eric Swalwell at an airport in San Francisco and searched his home in Washington, D.C. Fox's Matt Finn.
3: Sources tell Fox this is part of the ongoing federal probe, possibly in relation to sexual misconduct allegations. Swalwell was cooperative during the airport encounter on Saturday and was not detained or arrested. The FBI is not commenting on this matter. Swalwell faces multiple allegations of sexual assault from several women.
2: Swalwell denies the allegations. Nancy Kissinger, wife of late former Secretary of State Henry Kissinger, died today at her home in South Kent, Connecticut. She was 92. Kissinger frequently accompanied her husband on diplomatic missions who served under the Nixon and Ford administrations. He died in November of 2023 at age 100. 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
4: Lower Township Police Chief Donald Vanneman addressed residents' concerns about short-term rentals, speeding, and unruly juveniles at Monday's town council meeting. According to the Cape May County Herald, police have responded to complaints and noted three serious e-bike crashes this month. He proposed a meeting with affected residents and township officials to address neighborhood concerns. EHTPD asking for the public's help identifying two people seen in a video near a wooden shed, apparently carrying devices that look like catalytic converters. One is masked, the other has a noticeable limp. Now, you can see the video on our website, and if you have any information, contact EHT, Police Criminal Investigation Bureau. Atlantic City Soar and Shore Air Show will return next summer. They have dates released for June 4th through the 6th. Now, if you really want to see an air show sooner, Wildwoods Air Show will take place in a few weeks, September 12th and the 13th, and they will feature the 177th Fighter Wing out of Atlantic City International Airport. 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Next report coming up. 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

0: 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Tonight, expect a few evening showers along with a strong thunderstorm. Otherwise, the night will be mostly cloudy and humid. These storms could lead to flash flooding and strong winds. The temperature will drop to 66 degrees. Looking ahead to tomorrow, it'll be mostly cloudy and humid with a high of 79. Tomorrow night will bring more of the same with mostly cloudy skies, a few evening showers, and later on, occasional rain and a thunderstorm. The low will be around 66 degrees. I'm AccuWeather meteorologist Jason Caterina on WPG Talk Radio 95.5.
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2: Harry and Meghan are moving back to the United Kingdom. Now, the first thing I thought of when I heard this, and I heard it at about 3:15 a.m. this morning, first thing that came to my mind is, can you say chutzpah? Do they think that anyone has forgotten the things that they've said? They wrote a book. I think the book was titled Spare, because there was always that heir and a spare. Prince William, the heir, Harry, the spare. And Harry said that his father called him spare. If he did, that's just terrible. But they called the entire, this was when the Queen was still alive. They called the royal family racists. I mean, their behavior has been abominable. Here's what I think. I think they came to America and they thought that they just were going to have a magic carpet ride, that just doors would open everywhere, money would just fall out of the sky. Look at us, the non-working, you know, members of the family. I think that was the deal that was made. Queen Elizabeth made a deal. They were non. She had a very soft heart for Harry. Prince William, from what I read, I don't know, you know, if it's perfect what I read, but from what I understand, Prince William has, like, when King Charles dies, you're going to really find out what Prince William thinks of Harry. He's not hiding it now very much. So after 6 years in California, Harry and Meghan are moving back to the United Kingdom. Wow. Chutzpah on steroids. You know, they didn't just leave and just say, you know, we just want to go to America and not... You know, if they had just left and didn't write a book, didn't trash the royal family, he could just go back. He would go back. They'd get the castle that he had, that Queen Elizabeth gave him. They call it a lease. And that would have been very, very patchable, or whatever you want to call it, restorable. Now, they did go for several weeks, and they visited with the king. And supposedly it went very well. I mean, obviously it went well because they're moving back. But they just said the worst things. I remember saying at the time that they desperately needed the fictitious Harry Hurley Life Coach LLC entity to represent them, because there's a way to do things and there's a way not to do things. Now, look, I don't know what they got for the book, you know, the advance and what they got for the book. When you do a tell-all book, you got to give up the goods to get the money. If it's just Milky Toast sandwich, no go.

So they said all these things, which you can't unsay. And now they're going back. Are they going to go back and try to behave like nothing happened? What I think is also going to be interesting is we'll get it, you know, the flavor and polls and different things about what the people think of this. And that I won't fully predict because you never know. Maybe there are a number of people that don't care that Harry said all these things. I don't know for sure, but I think the early numbers, look, if he gets back there and does a lot of good work, you know, people are very forgiving. I think that's a good thing. You can have very hard times, you know, difficult times with someone. And if you're willing to be forgiving, which has always been, I think I've said this to you before, I have a great difficulty staying mad about anything or staying mad at anyone. There are exceptions to where I know that it would be limitless, my inability, you know, to forgive certain things. You attack family, you know, things like that, my children, my wife, my grandson, you're absolutely dead to me. There'd be no recovery from that. I can't remember a thing that either I did or that I felt was done to me that I'm not willing to at some point address. Because I don't believe in staying mad. To me, it's a waste of time, energy, and I live a sense of urgency and a very purpose-driven type of existence where I don't have time to waste on stupid stuff. I refuse to do it. Life is too short. I mean, I can't believe how fast everything is gone. You know, when people tell you that, my mother told me about how fast time is going to go because she saw that I was in a rush to grow up, and she told me not to be in a rush to grow up, that it's going to go so fast. You don't know it at the time, and usually when someone tells you that, you're too young or too stupid to really process it, to understand it. But it's probably some of the best advice you could give to someone is to focus on the things that really matter. Do a good job at work. Work hard. Be kind. Do good. Be a good father, husband, wife, mom, whatever. And that, I promise you, you'll never regret any of that. I've said it to Noah as recently as the night before last, when we had a really nice dinner, our whole immediate family, how much I am grateful for how much time we have spent together in the first 18 years of his life. Because I think some people make the mistake of not being there in the early years. And then you're left with regret because you can't get it back. And then that person becomes an adult, and then they're busy with life, and you missed all that time that you could have had. You know, of all the things I've ever done, and I've done some really big, correct things, and I'm sure I've done some things that, like, I have regrets, but I'm torn about it. I have regrets about the 10 or 12 years that I spent in the casino industry. On one hand, and I've told this to you

0: I was single, oh my gosh, I would love it forever. But it was not. I think it's better now. I know it's better now. Wasn't conducive then. 6-7 days a week, leaving in the dark, coming home in the dark. I mean, missing so many things. But you'll never regret the time that you spent with your loved ones and things that are important.
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0: after a deployment that lasted 9 months instead of an expected six, leading to complaints about quality of life and food aboard.
1: Fox's Peter Doocy at the White House. War Secretary Pete Hegseth has said those reports were misrepresented. Federal investigators releasing new details following yesterday's deadly collision between a Pennsylvania police helicopter and a small plane.
2: Investigators say the pilot of a Cessna plane began flying erratically as it approached a Pennsylvania State Police helicopter at a small airport near Carlisle, about 110 miles northwest of Philadelphia.
3: Suddenly increased its pitch, severe nose up, did a left turn, leveled off again, and then flew into the back of the helicopter.
2: Aaron McCarter of the National Transportation Safety Board adds the two pilots in the helicopter survived the crash and appear to be recovering. The pilot of the plane was killed. He's been identified as Paul Sokolowski of Hershey. The NTSB says the investigation...
1: Fox's Tom Graham.
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1: A former Democratic congressman and candidate for California governor has had his devices taken from him and his home raided as part of an ongoing federal investigation.
16: Sources tell Fox News the FBI seized former Congressman Eric Swalwell's electronics at his Washington, D.C. home Sunday while no one was home and seized electronics from Swalwell at San Francisco International Airport a day prior. Fox is told this is in relation to the sexual misconduct allegations against the Democrat, noting he was not detained or placed under arrest. The FBI has yet to comment. Swalwell resigned from Congress and dropped out of the race for California governor in April after several women accused him of misconduct ranging from sexual assault to sending unsolicited explicit images. The former lawmaker apologized for mistakes in judgment but has called assault allegations false, vowing to fight them. Kristen Goodwin, Fox News.
1: Separately, the White House has released classified documents on the FBI's investigation into Swalwell over claims he had a relationship with a suspected Chinese spy. At least 50 people have died after a boat capsized in northwestern Nigeria. The boat was carrying more than 80 people, most of whom were heading to farms to work. Deadly boat accidents are common in Nigeria, especially during the rainy season. The once richest man in Asia sentenced to life in prison for fraud.
17: Hui Kaiyan was the founder of Evergrande, a Chinese property giant. When the firm collapsed, it led to a massive housing market slump in China, hitting investors and domestic banks. Hui has been sentenced to life in prison after admitting embezzling assets and corporate bribery. Two of his sons are among other Evergrande executives to receive years-long prison terms. The company took millions of dollars from potential house buyers that were not used for construction. The money instead channeled to new developments, resulting in hundreds of unfinished projects.
1: Fox's Jonathan Savage. I'm Lee Silicera. This is Fox News.
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0: I mean, her and him. I mean, get him out of here. Get him. Big Thursday episode of Fox Across America coming your way. It's addition by subtraction as we kick out some bratty royals that nobody felt sorry for. We'll get into it. Kennedy's going to be here, superstar writer over at the Daily Mail. Ryan Reese is on the docket as well. Why? Because if you're listening to us down in East Texas, KTBB, hey girl, Ryan Reese going down to the Rose City Comedy Club September 4th and 5th, and me, you know, host of the show, doing my best to promote that gig. Do I have anything to do with it? No. But Ryan has drank more booze in my backyard than I have, so I need him to get down there to Texas, sell a couple of tickets, so he can start paying off his liquor tab. I mean,
1: fat, drunk, and stupid is no way to go through life.
0: That's exactly how Ryan's going to go through East Texas September 4th and 5th, because I know how it works down there. But 888-788-9910 if you want to be a part of things up here. We have a lot to get into, obviously some superficial stuff with Harry and Meghan. We've got some updates out of Iran. And of course, Eric Swalwell apparently had all of his digital devices seized by the FBI moments before we came on the air.
2: That can't be good.
0: Yeah, it is a very bad time to be running a Asian massage parlor right now, because your entire client list is probably exposed as we sit here having this conversation. But you know the deal. Whether you're hiring a food taster like Eric Swalwell's associates, or you're just riding along in the car listening at work, or on your way to the commute, or wherever the heck you happen to be, everybody is welcome on this show. I do not have the talent to alienate anyone who could potentially indulge in my ridiculousness. So the only entree to potential new listeners we bring in every day is that you can be a Republican, you can be a Democrat, and we will still welcome you here. The only thing we ever ask is that you don't be a... All right. Happy Thursday. I really am in a great mood. I got a lot to get to. The Harry thing, though, man. I mean, does the Harry thing matter in the overall scheme of things right now in your life?
3: The answer would be no.
0: The answer would be no. But there's a really teachable moment here. Okay. And what I think the winning message here is that the era of victimhood as currency is over. And I think it was over and waning anyway when Harry and Meghan decided to start doing the old, what is me, life is hard as a second string royal.
4: Shut up, will you shut up?
0: Okay, the obvious is that Meghan Markle obviously dated Prince Harry for the relevance that would come with doing so, and quickly alienated everyone in his inner circle, meaning his family, meaning the Queen, meaning his brother Will. Why? And I'm going to tell you this. People who are really rich, okay? It doesn't necessarily need to be part of a monarchy. They don't necessarily need to be a presidential family. But people who are that rich and that famous get a very good radar for spotting people who are around them on the make, okay? That's a real thing.
5: He knows what he's talking about.
0: Okay, and amongst their ranks, when they see someone who's a disingenuous climber, who's operating in a manipulative capacity, nothing unites them faster than their disdain for one of those people amongst their ranks. Okay, that's a real thing. That's how people get fired at Buckingham Palace. They can immediately figure out, oh, this guy's going to sell a picture to some column. This guy's going to leak a voicemail to some wire service. Not going to keep him in the job for long. Absolutely, positively, no way we can have this thing around.
6: Step into my office.
7: Why?
6: Because you're fired.
0: And the reason Meghan and Harry were able to divorce the royal family and do their Megxit and move over here to America is because nobody in the royal family wanted her around.
6: Bingo, man, bingo.
0: They thought she was toxic. The Queen obviously thought she was toxic. The King certainly not a big fan. And Will and Kate Middleton can't stand them because, again, they saw that she married for relevance. But what she quickly came to find out is there's only so much runway when you're dating the not even a second string king. I mean, Harry is like ninth in line to the crown. Like, he's got a better chance of putting on the crown if he has a birthday party at Burger King than he does it actually ascending to the top of the monarchy based on the line of succession. But the point is, what exhausted her appeal, even to the audience over here in America, just the way it did over there in the UK, is she wanted people to feel sorry for her. He wanted people to feel sorry for him. He wrote a book

0: about how hard life is when you're the spare prince in the family. I mean, come on, man.
1: That was absolutely dreadful.
0: And I say that, why? Because you have the easiest life in the world. You're born into hundreds of millions of dollars, and you actually don't have to do anything to earn your living. Like, yeah, you show up on a Goodwill mission from time to time. They fly you somewhere in a private jet. You take an hour of photos. Then you go to the next place. You cut a ribbon. You take a few minutes of photos. You know, then you go get an eight-handed massage, eat an extravagant meal, and then fly home on a private jet, reminding everybody to reduce their carbon footprint, obviously, while you yourself are on a private jet. I mean,
2: what a fraud.
0: Oh, that's the whole climate movement. But the point is, okay, in the royal family, they had diagnosed Meghan Markle as a serial climber and didn't want her around. Okay, that was communicated to Harry, at which point he was like, fine, I'm taking my actress and going home. And he flew to her home. And they bought a mansion in Montecito and continued to make the talk show rounds while telling us that they just wanted their privacy. They went on every single talk show that would have them. Whereas Princess Diana sadly and tragically died outrunning the paparazzi, I genuinely fear for the British paparazzi that are about to get chased by Meghan Markle. Because they went back there for the relevance. The king isn't exciting. He didn't even ask for it. But the reality is no one is buying their act here anymore. So they decided to make a move.
3: Bingo.
0: The podcast tanked. The Netflix series tanked. Her personal fragrance line or whatever the hell it was tanked. And nobody bought any of their stories about how they came to New York and got in a high-speed chase. Do you remember that story? I was filling in for Greg Gutfeld, our comedy dwarf. The weekend they lied and said that they got in a high-speed chase with the paparazzi in New York. Guys, a high-speed chase in New York is 7 miles an hour. No one can move. New York is literally the only city in America where bank robbers flee on foot. Because it's actually faster to get out of the bank and run for it than it is to get stuck in a bike lane or a bus lane or some other big crosswalk pedestrian mall.
2: No!
0: Yeah, you're going to jail.
2: No.
0: Okay, but this was part of their whole entire grift, which was people have been mean to me. Give me something. You see, Harry and Meghan came along on the tail end of what we knew to be cancel culture and sadly, the unproductive end of the Me Too movement. Okay, the Me Too movement whacked a lot of dirtbag guys who had to go, but it ultimately became a quest for scalps and status. They started trying to take out guys, you know, that women just regretted hooking up with. You might, like, I don't like Aziz Ansari. Like, I think an orphanage on fire on Christmas Day is funnier than Aziz Ansari. But I remember when they tried to take him out. They were like, yeah, some girl was making out with him. She said he was very aggressive, and they went on a few more dates, but she didn't like it. And they were, like, going to fire the guy. And I was like, I get it. This is a person that's trying to gain relevance through victimhood because that became a thing for a while. That's what Jussie Smollett was about. He staged a hate crime against himself because there was a time in this country where if you were aggrieved, we gave you, oh, that's not good. We better build this guy up because we're decent people, you see. And of course, Jussie Smollett wound up being outed as paying people to beat him up, which was kind of funny. And I know the guys who beat him up because they used to do live episodes of Hannity with me, and they're both hilarious. One of them's a Nigerian boxer. So, I mean, could he beat Jussie Smollett? Yep. Okay, but he didn't really have to, is the point. Where it comes to Harry and Meghan, they were doing the same thing. Rather than leaning in to what would have made them really appealing characters. Like, if Harry, as a married guy, was Harry as a single guy, like, we would love him, okay, in this day and age. Prince Harry was such a hooligan that he got kicked out of the pool at the Mandalay Bay in Las Vegas. Guys, do you know what you have to do to get kicked out of the pool at a Las Vegas hotel? I don't, okay? And I have tried everything and never been kicked out. I'm pretty sure it's impossible, but Prince Harry, as a member of the monarchy, was kicked out of that pool for being a day drunk mess. And I think if he leaned into his status as the party boy, as the Arthur, you know, the Dudley Moore film Arthur, he was just kind of a mess that contributed nothing to the world, but we liked him because he was always drunk and silly. People would get behind that Harry. Okay, but knowing that was his actual factory setting, and he decided to pivot to life is hard because I married this actress that nobody in my family likes.

0: and we're going to just, you know, quietly accuse them of racism until we write a book and call them racist at the height of all of this and then move away in a quest for perpetual victimhood. Nobody supports that guy. Okay, nobody supports Meghan Markle complaining about how hard life is as a princess. Okay, little girls literally go to Disney World and their parents pay $1,000 so they can have 45 minutes of pretending to be a princess. You are living in the actual fairy tale version of such things. And they wanted you to believe, but no, you don't understand. It's hard though, because everyone's paying attention to Kate. So I've just got to like fly around on these jets, eat with my personal chef, get all of these like eight-handed massages. Like, it's not easy. Okay, and that's who she was. We'll talk about it later on the show, because the funniest thing I ever saw, when you talk about a person who lacks any and all self-awareness, the funniest thing I ever saw is Meghan Markle. They were doing one of their goodwill missions in Africa, and they were in a village that was actually built for people who were survivors of landmine attacks. And Meghan Markle is sitting there on this massive rock being interviewed about the trip. And it literally, people are walking by, hopping by, crawling by, because sadly, they have been horrifically dismembered. And if you've never seen this viral clip, it's like the greatest thing in the world. She literally responds to a question. The guy goes, well, how are you doing today, Meghan? And she starts crying and goes, thank you. Thank you. Thank you for asking. And she starts crying because nobody's inquired how I was doing on this odyssey. It's so difficult to be the friend. And she just starts crying. And I'm like, yeah, Meghan, everybody in this village would love to walk a mile in your shoes if only they had a set of feet. Okay, but the point is she suffered from a weapons-grade lack of self-awareness. Because if you had any whatsoever, you would know at a time when Americans, 70% of Americans living paycheck to paycheck. Okay, think about that. At a time when 70% of Americans are paying paycheck to paycheck, the women who do have feet are selling pictures of them on OnlyFans. If you don't believe me, ask my producer, Mikey. But the point is, Meghan Markle, a girl who doesn't have to do anything, a D-list actress from Suits, wanted you to believe that life dealt her a bad hand because she slept her way into the royal family. Okay, and the truth is, nobody bought it. Because like the royal family, Americans had a very good bull detector. Okay. Americans saw through this from word one. When they came over here and did that embarrassing Oprah interview, when the two of them sat in the back of Gayle King's $28 million backyard and complained how black women can't get ahead in this day and age. Oprah Winfrey is a billionaire. But they sat there and were like, oh, it's just hard to be us. Anyway, can I get another Chardonnay? Make sure it's exactly 61 degrees. I don't like it at 62. I said 61! And they wanted you to feel bad for these people. And there was a small subset of idiots who actually did. Like, you don't understand. She has it hard. This isn't easy. Poor Prince Harry. Okay? But the fact that they're moving back to England is absolutely positively proof that nobody here was buying the garbage anymore. So my only real concern as we sit here is, yes, it is addition by subtraction. But we are now sending something over to the King of England that might be the most inflammatory thing we've ever sent him since the Declaration of Independence. So the good news is Harry and Meghan are finally gone. The bad news is we might have to go to war with the Brits again.
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6: Just a few years ago, the Army was struggling to fill its ranks. Now commanders say more young Americans are walking into recruiting offices looking for a career, a sense of purpose, and a chance to serve their country. Fox News got exclusive access inside Fort Hood, one of the Army's largest installations, where we met with soldiers who told us why they decided to serve, including infantryman Guadalupe Campos.
7: I love my country. I love America. 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
6: Now more young Americans are making that same choice. After hitting a low in fiscal year 2022, Army recruiting has climbed every year since, up nearly 38% overall, with the biggest jump coming in fiscal year 2025. The Army has already met its annual recruiting goal for 2026, months ahead of schedule. With Military Matters, Brooke Taylor, Fox News.
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0: is Fox Across America with Jimmy Fallon. Yucking it up on a Thursday. They got rid of Harry and Meghan. I just thought it was funny. Nobody feels bad for royalty. Like, that's like, this kind of 101. But the bigger thing, and I hope this is the teachable moment, is no one should be ashamed of anything they've accomplished. And in the case of Harry and Meghan, I don't even know what they've accomplished other than making the whole world hate them. Yes, they've united the country. There's nobody in America being like, Harry and Meghan, don't go. Okay, this literally, I said this at the top of the show. This is the first deportation that everyone in America agrees on. The Democrats and the Republicans have finally united on an issue. And the issue being that getting rid of these two is addition by subtraction. But the other point I was trying to make earlier about this whole victim culture is we're living in this age, and they really miss the boat on this, where, you know, some of the biggest things in the world are these influencers who don't do anything. They're like, here's my Ferrari, here's my jet, here's the hot chicks I'm hanging out with, and millions of people click and they make money. And they're kind of celebrated because the truth is most of us don't want to kill the rich. We don't want to take away their money. We want to work hard, catch a couple of breaks, and become them at some point. You know, but Harry and Meghan are that other thing. They're like the dopey socialist kids who have really rich parents and have decided to play victim since they really have nothing in this world to complain about. But they gravitate towards that negative vibe. So they go, well, you know, the kids who are rich parents want to be socialists, because if they say the whole country's oppressive and we have this bad capitalist system that's unfair, that kind of makes them heroes. Hey, I'm fighting back against the bad thing. But are any of the socialists offering to give up the trappings of their capitalistic life that they've led?
1: Not even close!
0: It's like Hassan Piker lives in a $3 million house that his parents bought him. Okay, Mom Donnie's nutbag housing czar just got outed for living in a $1.5 million house that his parents bought him. I mean, ideally, you know, you should all dream of being as rich as the socialists someday. But the point is they want to run on it. They don't want to do it. It's like Harry and Meghan. How many lectures did they give the world about climate change only to fly off in a private jet after they passed around the collection plate?
2: Pay up, suckers.
0: Okay, they don't want to live by any of that. No, we just want to be regular people. So we're starting a Netflix TV show, a Netflix podcast. We're each writing a book, and we're doing an interview on Oprah just so we can be left alone. Clowns. And again, do they matter? No. I just find it silly because they're so emblematic of the mindset that is currently defining liberal politics. The richest country in the world. Complaining about how hard life is to everybody else. In that regard, liberals are no different than Harry and Meghan.
3: 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Tonight, expect a few evening showers along with a strong thunderstorm. Otherwise, the night will be mostly cloudy and humid. These storms could lead to flash flooding and strong winds. The temperature will drop to 66 degrees. Looking ahead to tomorrow, it'll be mostly cloudy and humid with a high of 79. Tomorrow night will bring more of the same with mostly cloudy skies, a few evening showers, and later on, occasional rain and a thunderstorm. The low will be around 66 degrees. I'm AccuWeather meteorologist Jason Caterina on WPG Talk Radio 95.5.
4: Fox News, I'm Ted Linder. Police in Philadelphia have named a suspect after residents reported suspicious interactions with an individual wearing a Chucky-style mask.
5: Police now say they have a name to go with the...

0: face behind the Chucky mask, worn by a man who terrorized several people in Philadelphia in the early morning hours last week. He has been identified by police as 22-year-old Zymir Hughes.
1: Police officials say there's an active warrant out for the 22-year-old suspect's arrest. That's Fox's Lauren Green reporting. And the FBI arrested a suspect yesterday stopping a plot to bomb New York State's Capitol in Albany. First Assistant U.S. Attorney for the Northern District of New York, John Sarcone.
2: Jessica Bowie, age 35, of Albany, New York. She's charged with one count of 18 U.S.C. 2339B, attempting to provide material, support, or resources to a designated foreign terrorist organization.
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6: Tom has been a teacher for over 40 years. 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

0: Fox Across America with Jimmy Failla. 48 hours left in this hellhole called New York City. And then I make my escape to the great state of Illinois, heading out to Rockford on Saturday night. Handful of tickets left. Will the sellout streak continue? We'll find out around 8 o'clock local time Saturday night. If you want to get tickets, foxacrossamerica.com is where you'd buy them. Get to the meet and greet, hang out backstage, ask me all kinds of naughty questions like you've been doing. The road has been crazy this summer. But we're in Rockford Saturday night, and then we go off to Fayetteville, Arkansas, and then we're out in Reading. Hey, girl, Reading, Pennsylvania, Santander Performing Arts Center, both of those gigs in September. And again, on sale now to you, the listener, at foxacrossamerica.com. I'm sitting here doing radio, and I'm texting back and forth with Jesse Waters and his show about tonight's TV hit. And, you know, I'm supposed to stop by and do the Waters cooler, and me and Jesse tell each other a bunch of dirty jokes. And it's one of my favorite things to do in all of media is I love doing TV hits when you're live in the studio with the person because you can kind of move back and forth faster. That's what I like about my show. Like, if you watch my TV show, we don't have any guests who aren't in the studio. Like, they're all on the panel with us. We never go to, like, a guy who's remote or anything like that because you kind of lose that quick connection, which I love because that's what makes comedy great. And I bring all of that up as to say, so much of what's happening in politics right now, this performative stupidity on the left, where they're doing like Blues Clues parodies and they're singing songs and all the embarrassing stuff James Tallarico and John Ossoff are doing. Okay, it's very much comedy on remote, meaning you don't, it's designed for you to consume it on your phone. But you can watch it on your phone and see how contrived it is. And it really becomes off-putting. Like, if you have not seen Abdul Al-Sayed doing the Blues Clues parody, you're like, oh, this guy is a try-hard. That's in my son's generation. He's a senior in high school. He's off to college now. He would say someone's a try-hard. They're trying too hard to be cool. And you can see that calculus. Okay. And again, Abdul Al-Sayed wanting to be a Blues Clues guy is fine. I just wish he didn't want to defund the Paw Patrol, that maniac. Okay. But all of that overlaps with the reason so many people were alienated by Harry and Meghan. They could see the calculus. You can see the strategy dripping off of their faces and you come to resent it, especially when they are spectacularly wealthy people that are peddling perpetual victimhood.
1: He's a lousy dad, but he's right.
0: Okay, but as we sit here right now having this conversation, I will tell you that is so much of what's going on in politics. And, you know, I'm not going to blow the whole show on Harry and Meghan. So we got, you know, Kennedy's coming by. She's got a lot of Meghan material. I want to let her get some shots in. You know, I don't want to burn up all the good Harry and Meghan jokes. It's the worst thing you can do as a host. Okay, but I bring back up that perpetual victimhood thing because that's so much of what they're doing in politics right now. And it's really alienating people who are truly less fortunate. So, like, you know, you have all these Democrats running as socialists now. And like that, you know, they have rich parents, they have rich donors, but they're trying to court poor people with socialism. Hey, you're poor. You must want free stuff. But the

0: is most poor people want to work their way up to become a success and stand at the top of their own little mountain and go, wow, I did this. This is amazing. They don't really want the government handing things out. They have pride. They want to take ownership in their life. You know, it's one thing if you can't do something for yourself, and we as a society have to be there for those people. But the fact that 6 in 10 able-bodied men in this country are not working right now is embarrassing. Like, it's actually embarrassing. Okay, but that's who they're catering to when they start pitching things like socialism. You know, the guys that could work but just don't wanna. You know, the girls that could work but they want to go to Erewhon and get a $28 milkshake instead and then complain about how expensive life is and how capitalism is failing. Listen, if people are out there willing to pay $28 for a milkshake, I'd say capitalism has found the levels just the same. But so much of this junk is aimed towards something else. Okay, like to give you an example, if I don't know if you even saw this, this is on CNN. And I want to give CNN credit for something here.
1: CNN is the worst.
0: Maybe so, but we make fun of them so much on this show. So I go out of my way. If I catch something on TV or I'm in an elevator, I see a CNN clip and I actually think there's a point here, I will grab it, throw it right on the air because I don't want people listening to be like, oh, this is just a big Fox propaganda hamster wheel. Okay, you don't really hear Fox clips on this show. I mean, I'm a Fox guy. I host a TV show on Fox. But I want people who hate listen to understand that if I'm making a point, it's not because I want you to vote a certain way. I'm making a point because everybody out there who is objectively consuming politics knows that I am right. Okay, to give you an example, I said yesterday for hours, I said all of these socialists that won down in Florida are about to get smoked. Why are they about to get smoked? Because a significant percentage of Florida's population fled socialism. So if someone in your family left Cuba on a piece of fence that they tied a couple of inner tubes to, and then paddled themselves through shark-infested water for 90 miles to make it to the shores of Miami, only to get off that piece of fence and find out the locals are trying to run the same government they just fled? Oh my God, Floridian Democrats are inspiring people to make U-turns on floating pieces of fence. Never seen it before. But I bring it up because Ashiq Sadiq, who is one of the hosts on CNN, again, he is the co-chair of the Democrat Socialists of America. He was talking to Boris Sanchez. Boris Sanchez is the host, and Ashiq Sadiq is the actual head co-chair of the Democrat Socialists of America. So the host on CNN asks the co-chair of the Democratic Socialists, you know, my family fled communist Cuba. How in your right mind can you go on TV and praise Fidel Castro? Listen to this exchange. It's spectacular. This is clip 21.
2: My grandfather found that revolution hoping to bring democracy to Cuba. And then what happened? Fidel Castro locked my grandfather up, sentenced to 20 years for doing what you're doing now on live TV, for speaking his mind, for expressing himself freely, for trying to organize politically. So I wonder again how you think that lands with people who suffered under that dictatorship, who now you are trying to court as voters when your organization comes out and lauds 100 years of Castro. I don't think it would land well with them, Ashiq.
3: We're seeing many people in the United States who are struggling under massive inequality in the United States.
0: Did you hear any of that? Okay, I mean, good God.
4: That is so embarrassing.
0: My grandfather got locked up, sentenced to 20 years for doing the very thing you're doing right now, which is criticizing a government on live TV, just for expressing himself freely, for trying to organize politically. So how do you think that lands with people who suffered under that? And what does he say? They can't defend this. So they have a talking point on a note card to go, we're seeing people in America struggle because of inequality. That's their answer. So, all right, so the socialists have killed people and starved people and imprisoned their opponents. What makes you different? Well, people are struggling with inequality. Okay, well, about the arrested, killed, and starved to death thing. You know, people are struggling with inequality, and we're just going to work out on this inequality issue because so many people are struggling. Okay, but about the gulags and the starvation, and well, God, like I said,
5: life is hard, but it's harder when you're stupid.
0: Here's the rest of it, because he specifically mentions the salute to Fidel Castro, clip 22.
3: We want to expand democracy everywhere. That does not come at the barrel of a gun. It doesn't come at under the threat of economic blockade. So if we want to improve conditions for Cubans...
2: And Fidel Castro was a beacon of democracy?
3: I

0: wouldn't say that. I think that the revolution in Cuba led to an expansion of things like universal health care. That's actually been a model.
1: Oh, my goodness gracious.
2: That is absolutely the most ridiculous excuse I have ever heard in my entire career as a disciplinarian.
1: So they're pushing socialism because they want to expand democracy. Except there was no democracy under Fidel Castro. If you opposed him, you got thrown in jail. Best case scenario. Most of the time, you got killed. But he says, well, look at the health care, though. I mean, the health care is great. For real. If the president shoots you for disagreeing with him, you're going to get fine treatment right away. if you get dysentery in a dungeon because you said something freely in your own house and the government found out about it, you're going to have some fine health care. Okay, guys, listen to me. I absolutely positively revere a lot of Cuban culture. I like the cigars. I mean, I'm not telling you I like the Cuban cigars as much as like Bill Clinton does. I mean,
3: this is not okay.
1: But I like them. Okay. I like the music. Last Friday night, I was hanging out with an actual Cuban immigrant, El Duque Hernandez, who is a Yankee. And Johnny Damon was on my show last week, and a lot of the Yankees were in town for Old Timers Day. El Duque literally fled Cuba on a raft to come to America. To hear people running for office by praising the thing he fled.
4: What the hell is the world coming to?
1: Because none of this is real. Back to the whole socialism thing, it's no different than the climate thing. Nobody telling you you've got to reduce consumption because the world is going to end is reducing consumption. Think of a guy like Al Gore. Okay, who won an Oscar for a documentary that got 98% of its claims wrong. An Inconvenient Truth. And everybody gave him a standing ovation. You know, we got to reduce our carbon footprint. You've got to use less electricity. You've got to burn less fuel. And what did he do? He got on his private jet and flew home to a Tennessee mansion that has an electric bill that's so high it makes the Las Vegas Strip look Amish. Okay, total fraud. Okay, look at a guy like Bernie Sanders. Best Bernie Sanders clip ever is him on. If you want a Fox clip, the best one ever is Bernie Sanders is on with Bret Baier. And Bret Baier calls him out for flying around on a private jet while he's fighting the oligarchy. Because what do you say to these people who say, you know, you're out there flying around on a private jet and telling us rich people are bad? And Bernie goes, well, when was the last time you saw Donald Trump flying on a commercial jet? And Bret Baier goes, yeah, but that's different because he's not fighting the oligarchy. Meaning he's not a fraud for flying on a private jet. Bernie Sanders is.
5: He is so full of shit, this guy.
1: Again, Bernie Sanders, understand this, is the kingmaker in the socialist wing of the Democrat Party. Bernie Sanders is the most influential figure. He is the patron saint of socialism, the guy who says we're all supposed to have less because we're supposed to share as a community. We're supposed to redistribute wealth and rid the world of income inequality. Bernie Sanders has three frickin' houses. Bernie Sanders flies in a private jet. And yes, Bernie Sanders charges you a lot of money to hear his lectures about the evils of capitalism.
6: That is balderdash and hogwash and
1: Imagine that. Capitalism is the devil, and to learn more how, I need you to pay me $79.95 to be in rows 1 through 9. It's crazy. Literally, I respect it because he's ripping people off, and I get what he's doing. But what's funny is so much of the left's anti-Trump messaging was, he's a con man. He's a fraud. Do you remember when Mitt Romney tried to come out against Trump? He actually spoke out against Trump in the 2016 presidential elections on the eve of the convention, said he was a con man and a fraud. And do you know what Mitt Romney did the minute Donald Trump won the 2016 election? He went to dinner with him and interviewed to be Trump's Secretary of State. Straight up hilarious. Because none of these people mean anything they say. It's completely transactional because they just want to get elected. They just want power. I respect it. I mean, that is the game. I get it. But the reality is there's a lot of young, stupid

0: people running for office right now that have the support of woke white people who would actually starve you to death if they could. I mean, they're the worst human beings alive. Like the people during COVID who had no anecdotal evidence whatsoever to support the vaccine mandate, the fact that the vaccine blocked transmission, the fact that kids should be getting the vaccine, the fact that pregnant women should be getting the vaccine. Like we now know, I mean, Fauci wrote extensively in his diary, kids shouldn't have got it. Wrote pretty extensively in his diary, pregnant women should have got it. But every one of those woke white people was fine with firing you from your job if you didn't get it. Why? Because they have an intellectual entitlement that convinces them they're better than you. They know better than you because they paid $300,000 for a degree, okay, in some form of two-spirit gender studies on SEALs. You know, all the stupid things colleges will sell you a degree for now that don't come with a job. Yet you somehow feel like you're the smarter one because you blew a couple hundred thousand dollars on a degree that doesn't come with a job. I mean, in theory, guys, I mean,
1: well, that's the dumbest thing I've heard of.
0: But we're suffering from this crippling lack of self-awareness. That's what I was talking about earlier with Harry and Meghan. These people are bequeathed hundreds of millions of dollars, don't have day jobs, and they're out there telling you life is tough for them. As you run between your second job and your third job and try to drop your kid off somewhere and make a deadline with some other dumb thing that has to happen. And you got a princess sitting on a private jet crying because nobody asked about how her day was going. Okay, but the point is she's not living a woe is me life. She just lacks the self-awareness to realize that. It's no different than any of these people pushing socialism. They're all rich. They're loaded. And they're like, people need to learn to do without socialism. We got to eat the rich. These guys are the worst. Did you see Ro Khanna's financial filing today? Guy made $165 million last year. And he wants you to believe the rich are the problem in this country. Not the mom and pops like him who have to scrape by on $165 million a year. But every one of them, the socialists, the Ro Khannas, the Harrys, and the Megans, they're just proof that we're living in the death of shame.
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6: 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When the pattern starts going against Meta, that becomes hugely, hugely problematic, particularly given the scale and the scope of damages that the states are seeking.
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8: Fox Across America with Jimmy Fallon. Few things I have enjoyed more than the performative stupidity of the WNBA. We're going to spend some time on it in the next hour with Kennedy. Obviously, we will get some Harry and Meghan chat going as well. It's Thursday. The world's on fire. We just want to have a laugh. I laughed at Jake Tapper last night. Apparently, Pete Hegseth said the word trannies in one of his speeches.
9: What the hell did you just say?
8: I don't know. He said something like troops, not trannies. I don't know. But here's Jake Tapper having a performative meltdown, clip 34.
10: It's a wonder, Sir Michael. I mean, just calling transgender people trannies, like, that's obviously a slur that they don't like. And people can have their opinions on sports or whatever, but like, there is just something about, like, treating people with dignity.
8: Which would be great, except for one small thing. Jake Tapper has been calling Republicans Nazis. Nazis. For the better part of, you know, you can't just slander people like that. There's something about treating people with dignity. Okay, whatever your position is on the trans issue, I respect. E pluribus unum. Out of many, we are one. Okay, but I promise you, no nickname for trans people is as offensive as calling someone and equivocating them with the slaughter of 6 million people that Adolf Hitler committed. But it's back to that criminal lack of self-awareness. Jake Tapper, same guy who covered up Biden's cognitive decline for 4 years and then wrote a book about what happened. Literally titled the book Original Sin, because it had a nicer ring to it than If I Did It by O.J. Simpson. Good God, so embarrassing.
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16: ISIS-style plot. I'm Lisa Lacera, Fox News. An Albany, New York woman under arrest in what authorities say was a plan to kill state lawmakers by setting off a bomb at the state capitol. Federal authorities say 35-year-old Jessica Bowie is facing federal terrorism charges. She'd been under surveillance for more than a month as she communicated with a confidential informant posing as an ISIS facilitator.
17: As alleged, this defendant was radicalized online and spread messages of hate and violence against the American people.
16: Assistant U.S. Attorney for the Northern District of New York, John Sarcone. Authorities say Bowie planned to flee the country after the bombing.

0: that she would be willing to return to launch more attacks on the White House or in Times Square on New Year's Eve. The Texas prosecutor who oversaw the conviction of black teenager Carmelo Anthony in a deadly stabbing of Austin Metcalf, who was wife at a track meet last year, said both sides agreed to hold back evidence that risked inflaming the racially charged case as the defense seeks a new trial.
1: Prosecutors say that Anthony had a history of getting into fights, was obsessed with knives and guns, and fantasized about stabbing someone. In one text message to his girlfriend, Anthony said, "When I stab somebody, I'm gonna lick their blood off the blade." In court, defense attorneys also shared a long list of what they say are examples of Austin Metcalf bullying minority students, being physically violent and using racist language.
0: Fox's Garrett Tenney in McKinney, Texas. The hearing set to continue tomorrow. It's not clear when the judge will rule. A charter plane with 8 people on board crashed near a remote radar site in western Alaska. There's no information on the status of the 2 pilots or the 6 passengers. 2 former organizers of Hong Kong's decades-old vigil in remembrance of the 1989 Tiananmen Square crackdown have been convicted in a national security case. 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
0: Federal officials say the captain of a charter boat that capsized in New York Harbor earlier this month, killing a young mother and her child, is in the country illegally.
14: The Coast Guard says the boat had way too many passengers, so it capsized and sent more than a dozen people into the New York Harbor. And the feds say the boat's captain, Manuel Hernandez, was not just in the country illegally, but was also not licensed by the Coast Guard, now facing 2 federal felony charges, one for each death. Investigators say this happened about 3 hours into the boat tour out near the Statue of Liberty. They say Hernandez tried to make a U-turn and accelerate over the wake of another boat that was coming by, and the boat went under.
0: Fox's Alexis McAdams in New York City. The Department of Homeland Security says Hernandez could be deported. 3 cities in the running to host the 2028 Democratic National Convention.
15: Boston, Denver, and Philadelphia are in the running to host the convention where delegates will pick their presidential nominee who'll try to retake the White House. DNC Chair Ken Martin describes the bids from all 3 cities as incredibly strong, promising the huge event will be an inspiring celebration of our party's future nominee. The convention is set for August 7th through the 10th. Officials visited 5 cities earlier this year, considering logistical and fundraising capacity, among other factors. Atlanta did not make the cut, neither did Chicago, which was hoping to host the convention for a 2nd straight time. CJ Papa, Fox News.
0: Commanders of the Army's 9th Brigade Engineer Battalion, based at Fort Stewart, Georgia, offering its service members a special bonus if they re-enlist soon. 4 extra days off, timed around the November release of the video game Grand Theft Auto 6. The commanders say they believe free time to play the game, where players commit carjackings and battle police, will persuade some soldiers to extend their service. A Fort Stewart spokesman says the idea was to have a unique incentives program that connects to what soldiers are interested in. I'm Lee Silasera. This is Fox News.
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3: Your WPG Talk Radio 95.5 AccuWeather forecast for South Jersey. Tonight, expect a few evening showers and a strong thunderstorm with mostly cloudy skies and high humidity. There is a possibility of flash flooding and strong winds. The low will be

64 degrees. Tomorrow will be mostly cloudy, cooler, and less humid with a high of 79 degrees. Tomorrow night, anticipate mostly cloudy conditions with evening showers, followed by intermittent rain and a late-night thunderstorm. The low will be 66 degrees. I'm AccuWeather meteorologist Jason Caterina on WPG Talk Radio 95.5.

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1: Bang, back in action, hour number two on the high-flying, death-defying Fox Across America with Jimmy Failla. It's an audio safe space for cool people. And all that means to you, the listener, is we don't care what you think of anything as long as you can behave. So we say that every day, like to the point of exhaustion. Republican, Democrat, nobody cares. Just don't be a bang. I'm in a good mood. We got Kennedy coming up. Two sports stars. She got famous at MTV.

0: 0. If you want to rap with me in the K-Train in this hour, comedian Ryan Reese is going to be here as well, because Ryan is a guy that when I started out doing comedy, was one of the first two people I met. He's on my TV show quite a bit, but he is headed down to Tyler, Texas, September 4th and 5th. He's going to be at the Rose City Comedy Club. So if you're looking for something to do that weekend, go see Ryan. He's a broken man. You'll get a kick out of him. He's very funny. But you do a showbiz a long time, it beats you up a little bit. He'll tell you all about it when he gets here. I've been having him on in the run-up to this gig, not just to help him sell tickets, but to prepare him for what it's like to perform in East Texas. Because I once showed up to East Texas with a pair of white cowboy boots on, and wow, what a reception I got from the locals. They were like,
1: "You do that again and I'll break every bone in your body."
0: But I have a great friendship with the people of East Texas. I love them all. And I don't know that Ryan knows what he's getting himself into, so we'll give him an intel briefing a little bit later in the show. But right now, in this hour, I want to give you a little more on the WNBA. I love this one so much. And it's fascinating because, again, in theory, this is a superficial story that shouldn't mean anything. The WNBA loses $65 million a year. It is entirely subsidized by the NBA. They finally got someone who draws people into arenas in Caitlin Clark, but she's pretty much hated by everyone in the league because she's white and she's not a lesbian. Okay? The WNBA treats her and Sophie Cunningham like it's their first day at Alcatraz. Like they're literally getting beaten up when they get onto the court, clotheslined, thrown on the ground. Okay, it's crazy. And that ideology that also permeates the league has a lot to do with misguided wokeism, where they're saying things like, well, you know, men should be playing in our all-women's league. And it's really dumb. And they try to, because there is no factual argument there that men and women aren't different, that men don't have an advantage. We know that. Like Serena Williams is the greatest tennis player ever to live. Here she is talking about the idea of a man playing a woman and how she would get shut out in less than 5 minutes.
2: For me, tennis and men's tennis and women's tennis are completely almost two separate sports. So I'm like, if I were to play Andy Murray, I would lose 6-0, 6-0 and 5 to 6 minutes, maybe 10 minutes, it's a completely different sport. The men are a lot faster and they serve harder, they hit harder. It's just a different game. And I love to play women's tennis, and I only want to play girls because I don't want to be embarrassed. I would not do the tour. I wouldn't do Billie Jean any justice. So Andy, stop it.
3: Yeah.
2: I'm not gonna let you kill me.
0: So Serena Williams, who's the most decorated female athlete of all time, says she would get crushed by a middle-of-the-road men's tennis player. Absolutely crushed. Yet there are people on your TV all week long telling you men and women are exactly the same when it comes to athletics. I mean,
4: you can't handle the truth!
0: And they're doing it because it's just a political divide now. Like, people now take positions not based on fact. They take positions based on symbolism, based on, it's like the person wearing the COVID mask in this day and age. We know they don't work. They've admitted they don't work, but people are still wearing them. Why? Because a COVID mask is a liberal MAGA hat. People want you to know where they stand. And they've decided that their side is more important than their individual issue. So like in the WNBA, they are entertaining the idea of letting men into the league because their side was the one that clung to this falsehood that men could get pregnant, that men and women are the same thing. Guys, if men could get pregnant from having sex with other men, James Tallarico would have about 50 babies by now.
5: When you're right, you're right, and you're right.
0: But as we sit here having this conversation, that was a good one. As we sit here having this conversation, you understand, because there is no factual support for a liberal position, what they do is they characterize your take on the issue as some form of hatred.
6: Democrats just call everyone racist, so they go along with their stupid ideas.
0: Totally. You're either a racist or this is some form of hate speech. Like, let me give you this one. Here's Natalie Nakas. She's the coach of Golden State out there in the WNBA. Here she is saying it's too much hate speech. Clip 35.
7: There's, I mean, just in the world and just in sports right now, it's just too much hate. That's going on. Too much hate speech. I would.

0: highly suggest people continue to lead with love. I love to lead with love. I don't think the word love has been expressed enough. For me, I want to continue to share that and also just continue to support, because I know when we, are love on each other, like, we bring the best out of each other.
1: God, it is not hate speech to say what Serena Williams just said, which is the men have a massive advantage over the women. Okay, we don't have a single solitary example of a woman switching to the men's division and improving her score. Okay, but we've got probably 1,000 at this point, biological men that have competed in women's sports at a various level and won a gold medal that they would not have won in the men's division. I've given you stats on this to the point of exhaustion. The winner of the men's New York City Marathon beats the female by 13 minutes. 13 minutes. In marathon times, that's 3 miles. Okay, so this isn't even competitive. You know, we saw what happened with the Algerian boxer in the Olympics, where the poor Italian girl quit because she got in the ring and said, oh my God, I've just never been punched that hard in my life. And like, I didn't sign up for this. And again, she had fought her way to the Olympics, which is to say she fought some really good female boxers. But that doesn't mean really good female boxers are the equivalent of a male. But here's more of it. Here is Cheryl Reeve, the Minnesota coach, saying she doesn't want to give any oxygen to the XXXY supporters. You know those little girls whose parents are bringing them to games with signs that say protect women? And they wear T-shirts that say XXXY. You know, the biological accurate depiction. That's the stuff they're characterizing as hate speech. That's the stuff as well. We don't want to give them a platform. Those people who are just telling us what we've all known to be true since the very beginning of time. I mean,
2: boys have a penis, girls have a vagina.
1: Okay, but no, not according to the WNBA. That is not necessarily the case. Here it is, clip 36.
3: I don't want to give them any more oxygen that they deserve. We know, I've said this before, transgender kids belong. And I think, as we're seeing sort of politically, in this country, they found a talking point that people are buying into. And the only thing I ask is that people educate themselves further on these issues and what we're capable of doing when we work on something together. And that something is not used as, simply rhetoric to marginalize a community that does not deserve marginalization.
1: Oh, good goodness. Now you're just marginalizing them. And they do not deserve marginalization. That's what we're down to now. But you understand. Okay, all of this is a lie. If you are a biological man and you want to compete against biological women and we don't let you as a society, you are not being transgenocided. You are not being denied the right to compete. You are not being erased. You can still compete in the men's division that you belong to biologically.
4: I think he's got a point.
1: The point is, none of this is about fairness. It's about using a fake form of oppression to depict their opponents in the worst possible light. Hey, you got to vote for us because those people are bad. They're marginalizing these people. See that guy over there with the beard and the blonde wig? He can't go into the little girls' room because they're marginalizing that guy. Do you understand? Like, the Democrats are taking positions that if someone showed up to your house 10 years ago and took, you'd punch him in the face. And I'm not calling for violence on any level, not even a little.
5: Never hit anyone in anger unless you're absolutely sure you can get away with it.
1: Like, listen to me. You could be a liberal. Okay, super liberal. Biggest liberal out there. Hate has no home here. Coexist. You got the Antifa flag. Free Palestine. The whole barnyard. The whole starter kit. Okay? But understand this. Okay? None of you would have been taking a five-year-old to a drag show 10 years ago, 20 years ago, or heaven forbid, 30 years ago. You would not have done that. But we do it now as this like ritualistic defiance, which is like, yeah, now we go to the drag shows because the Republicans don't think we should take kids to the drag shows. So we'll show them. And there's nothing against drag queens. They're doing a great service to this country. If you like a drag show, go have a freaking drag show. Laugh your nuts off, drink your margaritas, and have fun. But the point is, little kids tipping men in cocktail dresses is not something that any of us were okay with 5 years ago or 10 years ago. And most people are not okay with it now, but the people on the left who are embracing it are doing it because it's part of the brand. Well, this is the side. This is the liberal side of the issue. It's like you think about down in Florida when they tried to get on Ron DeSantis because he banned sexual curriculum.

0: for kids between the ages of kindergarten and third grade, meaning he banned straight sexual curriculum, bisexual curriculum, transsexual curriculum, gay sexual curriculum. But what did the liberals brand it? They branded it the Don't Say Gay Bill. They tried to claim that Ron DeSantis banned gay people. Okay, no one who's ever driven a mile in South Beach has ever once stopped to think that gay people might be banned in Florida. No one who's ever swam a lap at the beach in Key West has ever once concerned themselves with the fact that gay people might be banned in Florida. Okay, but understand that's the absurdity they pushed, because calling him bad in the eyes of a lot of people made them good. That's how it works. And let me give you, I bring this up because Angie Nixon, who is running for Senate in Florida, she is the moonbat socialist who wanted to defund the police and empty the prisons. Here she is bragging about bringing small children to drag shows. Clip two.
1: I don't understand, like, there's no sexualization at a drag show. It's just people dressing up and singing and performing. I've taken my children to drag shows, and it's fun. It's entertainment. It's wholesome entertainment. Yes. And there's nothing wrong. It's just, like, I don't get it.
0: I don't get it.
2: You are so dumb. You are really dumb. For real.
0: It's so embarrassing. But again, that is not a position. Like, if you were hiring a babysitter 10 years ago, they showed up to your house and they were like, hey, you go enjoy dinner or a movie. We're going to a drag show with the little kids. You'd be like, wait, what world is this? Are you wearing a hidden camera? Is this a prank show? But that's the point. No matter how bad or dumb some of these positions have become, nobody's backtracking because it's devolved into a perpetual branding exercise. I wear a COVID mask so the world knows I'm liberal. I take my kid to a drag show, and a grown man with a beard named Cinnabuns gives my five-year-old a lap dance because the world needs to know that I'm on the right side of history. Think of everything we now know about detransitioning. I mean, we didn't need the studies to know this. I mean, if you're an adult and you've ever been around a growing child, you understand they go through about 812 phases by the time they hit their full pubescent body. The idea that anyone, any single solitary person thinks it's okay to lock a child into a permanent surgical state of being because of something they're going through at the age of 5, 6, 7, 8, 9, 10, 11, 12. They're not grown up yet. What does Dave Landau always say? My kid thought he was Superman, but it doesn't mean I put him on the roof of the house and throw him off so he can try flying. Okay, they're surgically doing that to kids, and they want you to believe that you happen to be the bad guy.
3: Sell crazy someplace else. We're all stocked up here.
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0: House Call for Health. A recent study finds avoiding three things in middle age could lead to 13 more years without dementia. They are smoking, high blood pressure, and diabetes. The study was conducted by NYU Langone and published in the journal Neurology Open Access. They looked at long-term health data to see how midlife cardiovascular wellness shaped brain function decades later. And they found if you don't have those three vascular threats between ages 48 and 68, you might dramatically postpone mental decline. Dr. Joseph Koresh is the study's senior investigator and founding director of the Optimal Aging Institute at NYU Langone. He says the findings argue people need to actively avert these factors in midlife as a strategy for preserving brain health for more than a decade. And he notes it's vital to find actionable ways to stall memory loss, as roughly 42% of Americans are projected to develop dementia after they turn 55. For more health news, go to foxnewshealth.com. House Call for Health. I'm Lisa Brady, Fox News.
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2: Bang, there it is. Fox Across America with Jimmy Failla. Kennedy's in the on deck circle. Ryan Reese is going to be here. So much is happening, but their leadoff hitter is out in Minneapolis. Jim is in the house. Yo, Jim.
3: Hey, Jimmy, how are you today?
2: Good. I mean, why are you on the phone with me? Couldn't you be running an empty daycare right now?
3: Well, you know, there are a few of them around.
2: You know, that's crazy.
3: I live in the land of Minneapolis, so it's crazy. But, you know, and we have a WNBA team.
2: Mm-hmm.
3: Nobody goes because they're not any good.
2: Mm-hmm.
3: And your screener asked me, you know, didn't they go to protest Caitlin Clark? And I said, yeah, but they used to come and protest Walter Payton when they came up to play the Vikings. I mean, you know, she was just the best player, and that's why they were after it. But my point is nobody's excluded here.
2: Mm-hmm.
3: Okay.
2: Yep.
3: These trans people, they can play sports. Mm-hmm. Nobody's keeping them from playing sports. They just have to play in the men's league. Now, maybe that means they're not good enough. Mm-hmm. Maybe that means they don't make the starting team or get the scholarship, but nobody's stopping them from playing. And I realize that common sense is anything but common, but I mean, that's the argument here.
2: Yeah, I agree 100%, Jim, is that they're disingenuously framing our debate point as we want to deny these people their right to exist in the world.
3: Mm-hmm.
2: And it's, because so much of what, you know, qualifies for political debate now is just emotional blackmail. It's like, do you support our climate agenda or do you want everyone to die? You're like, well,
3: yeah,
2: I don't know.
3: Right, exactly.
2: That seems a little heavy handed.
3: It's all or nothing. I mean, when I was in college,
2: mm-hmm.
3: I played D1 sports. I played D1 hockey at Minnesota.
2: Wow.
3: But I wasn't good enough to make the starting team, so I was relegated to the practice squad. I was the practice goalie.
2: Wow.
3: I played for Herb Brooks.
2: Oh, wow.
3: And our starting goaltender that year was Brad Schellstad.
2: Mm-hmm.
3: And Brad was all NCAA. He went on to the Miracle team.
2: Yep.
3: But he was the backup.
2: Yep.
3: Playing for his own coach, he was still the backup because Brooks thought that there was something better in the guy who started. But he wasn't excluded.
2: Nope.
3: I wasn't excluded. I just wasn't good enough. Brad Schellstad was a hell of a goalie. I just wasn't good enough to get past him.
2: Fair. And that's what sports is really about. It's like the ultimate meritocracy. But you know, when it comes to what you're seeing is a lot of these men would be the backups in the male division. Like, the difference between them and you is you didn't have the option of joining the women's team.
3: No, but I got a scholarship.
2: Yep.
3: And I got, I got training. We worked out. I got my meals. We fed at the team table. And that was good enough.
2: Yep. And, I mean, that's, again, And that's not any form of exclusion. So I think
3: nobody's being excluded here.
2: Nope.
3: I would like to be a Formula One race car driver, but guess what? A, I'm too old. But B, I'm just not good enough.
2: Yeah, at 250 pounds, I'm never going to be that racehorse jockey I dreamed about being either. Don't feel bad. They don't want to see me on a horse. All great points, Jim. You have a great day, my man. Keep playing good ball out there. Jim's telling you the truth, okay? No one is being excluded. No one is being erased. No one is being transgenocided. You're all being given the opportunity to compete against the biological sex you were assigned at birth. That's all this is, okay? I can't identify as a Little Leaguer and go to the Little League World Series, so I have to sit home on my couch and bet on it like an adult.

0: Evening showers followed by intermittent rain and a late night thunderstorm. The low will be 66 degrees. I'm AccuWeather meteorologist Jason Caterina on WPG Talk Radio 95.5.
1: Fox News, I'm Sue Gussman. Federal agents seizing electronics from former Congressman Eric Swalwell at the San Francisco airport and from his home.
2: Sources tell Fox this is part of the ongoing federal probe, possibly in relation to sexual misconduct allegations. Swalwell was cooperative during the airport encounter on Saturday and was not detained or arrested. The FBI is not commenting on this matter. Swalwell faces multiple allegations of sexual assault from several women.
1: Fox's Matt Finn, police identifying the man behind the Chucky Halloween mask accused of terrorizing people in Philadelphia. Philadelphia DA Larry Krasner.
3: Who's scared now? Who's running now? We have reason to know that Zymer Hughes is trying to avoid a warrant for his arrest on misdemeanor and felony charges.
1: America's listening to Fox News.
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0: have no idea. About to make a second headline for self-deportations on Fox Across America. My next guest misses Harry and Meghan so much, she's trying to get me to go to London in December. What I didn't realize, you know, everybody thought this was a good idea till it happened. Joining us now to make sense of her feelings, you know her and love her as the K-Train. Hey, girl.
1: Hey, Jim.
0: Addition by subtraction is how we've characterized it. I love that Harry and Meghan left.
1: I can't get enough of them leaving.
0: Are you concerned? Because we know tragically Princess Diana died from getting chased by the paparazzi. Are you concerned the paparazzi might die from getting chased by Meghan? I'm genuinely, because clearly...
1: She is not Princess Diana. Like, she will... No one will ever pique the paparazzi's interest like Harry's late mother. Ever.
0: No one, ever.
1: Like, and Meghan would love to portray herself as someone so magnetic. Someone who is, you know, they follow every word, every step, every breath. That is not the case.
0: Yes.
1: The only reason paparazzi follows her is to make fun of her.
0: Yeah, for real.
1: Because that is what sells. Like, her missteps, her dumb statements, her business failures.
0: Dopey candle.
1: For whatever reason. Yeah. Like, people cannot get enough of the career implosion of Meghan Sussex.
0: And what's very funny about this is obviously the market here has rejected them because we didn't want the high salaried victimhood thing anymore.
1: No.
0: And you and I have said this for as long as we've known each other. They should have went the other way. Like, he should have been Arthur. Because he was Arthur before she came along.
1: Yeah.
0: He was getting kicked out of the pool to Mandalay Bay. Mm-hmm. I asked the question earlier, does anybody know what you have to do to get kicked out of the pool to Mandalay Bay? I don't. I've tried everything. I don't know that you could, but he did.
1: Yes.
0: And he used to be the party boy, and we liked him because he was kind of a lout and a hooligan. And then she came along and pulled him into the victimhood thing. And I really do believe the reason the family probably hated her is if you're that prosperous and you're that rich, you get very good at identifying grifters in your ranks, meaning people that are trying to trade off the status of the family and do whatever they did. And they were pretty much alienated by her to a person within like a few months of this happening.
1: Yeah, they knew exactly what she was. Mm-hmm. And, you know, I think about this because she pleads ignorance and she is like, I didn't know it was going to be this much work. Mm-hmm. I didn't know the rules were going to be this rigid. So either she's a moron or Prince Harry didn't do a good job of explaining what the job is, which it seems to be pretty evident to everyone else in that family.
0: Yes.
1: And, you know, the glaring failures of people who've run afoul of the rules should have been enough for her to go, yeah, you know, this is a pretty great job.
0: Yeah.
1: Like, you know, I've got job security. Uh-huh. No matter what happens, my family, if I have kids with this guy, they'll always be taken care of.
0: Yep.
1: But she couldn't do it because it wasn't about her.
0: Yeah.
1: And the fact that she was like a third rung royal.
0: Yes.
1: She was mortified by that.
0: Yeah, like she wasn't even Royal Caribbean. Like she, it didn't matter. It just it didn't matter. But she wanted the clout. We're talking to Kennedy. She's got another phenomenon.

0: phenomenal column on the Daily Mail today. We'll get into that in a minute. But I love the story because I watched this thing unfold as the slow motion train wreck that it was. Do you remember? I remember every instance of misstep. Do you remember when they said they got in a high speed chase with the paparazzi here in New York?
1: On 10th Avenue.
0: 10th Avenue, a high-speed chase would be 7 miles an hour.
1: Okay, 10th Avenue, where they installed a bike lane, so they took away one of the lanes, and now there are no longer cops on the street, so no one gets ticketed for double parking, so they triple park on 10th Avenue.
0: And there's a bus lane.
1: Like, I have crawled along 10th Avenue at 8 miles per hour, and I would pray to God to be going 20 miles an hour.
0: Dude, I was once driving a guy. I picked him up at 23rd and 10th. He was trying to get up to 81st and where it becomes Amsterdam. And two blocks in, he got out of my cab and jumped onto a turtle. He wound up beating me there by 28 minutes. Literally right up the road. It's the slowest road in America. But I remember them saying, like, oh, we were in a high-speed chase of the paparazzi. Yeah, there was no proof.
1: They're so full of crap. Like, everything is just milking a story so they can get coverage. Because the only thing they have to tell, they're not interesting. They're horrible at creating content.
0: Yes.
1: So you had development teams at Spotify and Netflix bending over backwards to develop content for them. And they would have, like, the brightest creative minds in all of media sitting there. You know, it's like they at one point spitballed a podcast for Prince Harry about how much he likes hot chocolate. That's how bad it got, because every time he would go to Spotify, he'd be like, can you please get me a cup of hot chocolate? And they're like, wow, well, this is the only interesting thing about the guy. You know, we can't talk about him prancing around in a Nazi uniform. So maybe we go with the hot chocolate. He's like, oh, no, that's too personal. That's an invasion of my privacy.
0: We're talking to Kennedy. And everything is, it's all spot on, because you know, when you come in with their name recognition and show up to Netflix, like, the people they're assigning to your projects are smoking a level of weed we've never heard of. Yes. Like, this is the top creative team. Mm-hmm. And they can usually make anything interesting, at least for a season. And they weren't able to do that for them for an episode. Everything they did, if you remember the cooking stuff, if you remember all the podcast stuff that you mentioned earlier, I know. But again, the market rejected them. And what I kind of take it as a weird win, because we're outgrowing. Nobody cares. Nobody wants to hear complain. Didn't it? Wasn't that what the queen said? Don't complain, never explain.
1: Yes.
0: And they literally wrote a book about how hard it was.
1: Yeah. And, you know, and that is, like, the one thing. And so he writes this book. And the only part people want to know about is Princess Diana. That's the only thing that makes him interesting. So he writes this book and just drags his family through the mud, airs, you know, all these secrets, like, for any family. Mm-hmm. That's poor taste. And he can't imagine why his brother won't talk to him. And his brother's like, you denigrated my wife. You claim that I physically attacked you.
0: Yeah.
1: You know, you're making fun of everyone in Oral Orbit, but you're making life so difficult. It's already an uphill battle to get people in the UK to like them.
0: Yeah.
1: And then Harry does this, and it's miraculous, because they end up hating everybody, and they end up hating Harry even more.
0: Yeah, they really hate him.
1: I mean, the world resents her so much for destroying him. And now the guy is a shell of himself. Mm-hmm. And, you know, he just sort of putters around his Montecito house. You know, he's hyper-vigilant. He's not conversational. He's bored and annoyed by the whole thing. I mean, that's how the world feels about them.
0: Yes.
1: And that's his life. So it's like, it's no wonder, you know, it's like they're running out of money. Mm-hmm. The New York Post pegs their mortgage and insurance payments at $600,000 a year.
0: Wow.
1: Yeah, so that's a lot of scratch going out the door if you don't have any income. And if they've blown through the tens of millions of dollars they were given by Netflix and Spotify, like, shame on them. Like, they're a couple of dim bulbs.
0: What I always enjoyed is, I love people who don't have self-awareness.
1: Yes.
0: I find them fascinating. And it's one of our favorite stories we've ever told, is her in the village. She's in a village on one of her goodwill missions to Africa, where the village is literally outfitted to aid people who have been victimized by landmines.
1: Yes.
0: So there are horribly disfigured people making their way in and out of a shot that she's in. And this is
1: hoping for potable drinking water. This is, like, that's a

0: best case scenario for them that they're not getting the Hershey squirts again this month.
1: They're literally hoping you can drink it and spit it in their mouth like a bird. Yeah. These people are banged up. Yeah. It's horrific. It's only made funny by the fact that someone...
0: The guy is hopping to the well.
1: But he's going the wrong way because he's also blind.
0: Yeah.
1: And she's literally sitting on a rock. And the interviewer goes, how are you doing today, Megan? And she cries.
0: Oh, yeah. She actually turns up. She's like, thank you. Thank you for asking me how I'm doing, because I have to be honest with you. No one ever asks me how I'm doing. I'm going to leave the royal family.
1: It's a guy
0: like pound sand.
1: And she's literally sitting next to a guy who's just a thumb. It's just a thumb. It's just sitting there moving around like, hey, can I have a sandwich? And she didn't care. And I found it all to be so...
0: How are you, Megan?
1: You never, Monty Python, bring out your dead. I'm not dead yet. She's just there. And they wanted people to feel bad for them. And I'm telling you, like, this is a sign that it's going to work. This is also a sign, for real, that I actually think in time socialism will get defeated in its tracks. Because at our core, we actually want the opulent decadence that they should have just been flaunting. What they, in the Instagram age, where we have all these people who like have Lamborghinis and don't do anything, and they're like, look at me.
0: Kylie Jenner.
1: Yes, they would be the best ones.
0: Yeah, and that's like, at least there is value to that. At least there is self-awareness there.
1: Yeah.
0: And it's very interesting because the A-listers they used to pal around with, they don't want anything to do with them. And part of it is these people actually work.
1: Yeah.
0: Like most of the A-listers they're friends with are people who don't come from generational wealth, who are self-made.
1: Yeah, look at Oprah.
0: And then they look at these two. I mean, look at Serena Williams. Yeah. They look at these two and they're like, no, you cannot come to my black tie event. No, I'm not going to name you the benefactor of my charity. No, I'm not doing any of that because it was all about like, what can you give me? And they had nothing to offer in return.
1: Yeah, it's so true, man.
0: They don't have a work ethic. And, you know, it's like, and they it's this false humility. Mm-hmm. It's, go back to England. Go to a dumb cottage where there's no internet, there's no cell service, so we do not have to hear a thing from you or about you.
1: Are you concerned that, you know, there's a thought process out there that, technically speaking, this is the most inflammatory thing we've sent to a king since July 4th, 1776. Does King take this as some type of declaration of hostility from America?
0: Sending them back?
1: Yes.
0: Yeah, probably. But he's like... I don't blame you, to be honest. I'd have done the same thing a while ago. Maybe just shot them right into Canada.
1: What I truly want to know is Oasis touring right now? Because there's no way they wouldn't mention this on stage. They always do something. We saw them at the Meadowlands, and you were there. They were giving a hard time about the location of the stadium. He's like, oh, good to be here, New Because you tell a guy you're coming to New York and he's got to drive to New York. He's confused.
0: Yeah.
1: You know?
0: Like, wait a second.
1: We got more Kennedy. Don't go anywhere.
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0: There it is. Fox Across America, Jimmy Failla and the K-Train doing the damn thing. Are you about to leave town and go tell jokes somewhere? I got to go to Chicago. Where are you going?
1: I'm going to Tacoma, Washington, the 28th and 29th to Tacoma Comedy Club.
0: Stop it.
1: Very excited because I used to host a talk radio show in Seattle on the now defunct Buzz. So people who used to listen to my radio show should come have the night of their lives.
0: If you're listening on KTTH in Seattle, this is a home game for you.
1: Amen.
0: It is a home game. I've also made that flight where I connect in Seattle, and it's so funny because the second flight is like 6 minutes.
1: Mm-hmm.
0: You know what I mean?
1: Yeah.
0: Because you're like taking off and landing at the same time. Mm-hmm. You're like, is everything okay? They're like, we're here. And you just get out. The Tacoma Comedy Club is amazing.
1: Yeah.
0: They actually have the best green rooms. The people who own that group of comedy clubs in Fort Wayne and Oklahoma.
1: Bark Entertainment.
0: Yeah. Yeah. Amazing facility.
1: I love, so I've been to several of their clubs this year.
0: Mm-hmm.
1: They have a candy wall in the green room.
0: Yeah. Jenny loves that candy wall.
1: I love those people. Like every club I've been to, so well run, amazing crowds.
0: Yep.
1: And they just, it's seamless.
0: Thank you. And you can see Kennedy there on the 28th and the 29th of this month. You finish your August in style. You know what I'm saying? It's America 250.
1: Big pimping.
0: You gotta, and everybody who comes, she's giving them a head of Taco Bell lettuce. Right there, you get it right there.
1: I mean, you want to skinny up for Labor Day. That should be everyone's goal.
0: You
1: want to
0: look good at the barbecue.
1: Yep.
0: You know what I mean? I love that. What do you think? I'm probably going to have to talk about it on this weekend show. What do you think the biggest flop of the summer was? Because I have theories on this. Okay. Obviously, we talked about Taco Bell lettuce being toxic a lot. But I'm really hung up on the fact that Taylor Swift had a $30 million wedding and they supposedly ran out of champagne. Like, is that acceptable?
1: No.
0: I don't think that's acceptable.
1: Okay, at our wedding?
0: Yeah.
1: Didn't run out of anything.
0: No, and
1: had
0: believe me.
1: Massive buffet.
0: If there was a crowd that could have.
1: Yeah. Yeah. And when we were talking with the wedding planner, she asked that. She's like, does anyone in your group drink? And Fred and I both started laughing. Maybe two people don't, and they're under 12.
0: She's like, does anybody drink? A pregnant woman was like, I do. Like, oh, wow. Let's reel it in here. But yes, I actually think in theory, because there's this whole dip. Someone was talking to me about Supergirl. Supergirl's just that, you know, we've run out of comic books. You know what I mean? I saw that, like, Spider-Man's doing well or whatever. But I think Supergirl, if anything, was just a victim of that. You know what I'm saying? I think the Taylor Swift
1: thing. But there was, horrible casting.
0: Yes.
1: Bad writing. Like, you don't care about the character.
0: She did the old, she doesn't need a man.
1: Yeah.
0: Which nobody cares. But nobody
1: and
0: saw that
1: interview.
0: I don't
1: want a conservative dad with four kids coming to see my show. It's like,
0: oh, well, you're in luck.
1: Wish granted, dear.
0: Hold on. I couldn't hear you over the sound of that executive shooting himself. Wait, what did she say? Just get out of your own way. But I honestly think that's the problem for so many people. My cousin Cindy was texting me during the break about this. She said Harry and Meghan will be divorced in like a year.
1: Yeah.
0: Because a lot of these people just, they can't get out of their own way.
1: Yeah.
0: Because I think what happens is there's probably a level of prosperity, right? That just disassociates you from the way other people think. You know, like we go on the road, we meet people, we are people, we have kids. We always talk about constantly. I don't think these people have that to some extent because you'd have more self-awareness if you did.
1: Yeah, no, they absolutely don't. And it's interesting your cousin says that because I bet it's much more difficult for her to take the kids out of the country once they have moved to England.
0: Oh, that's a good
1: point. So, you know, he gets them to England. He's like, no, Meghan, it's going to be great. You're going to love it. And then they get there. He's like, oh, by the way, here's a summons for divorce. And then he's like, oh, by the way, you can't take the kids on the plane.
0: It's going.
1: Fun fact, you're screwed.
0: It's going down one of two ways. She's either getting dumped by him or she's landing and immediately sending a thirst trap to Ringo Starr. You know, she wants some relevance,
1: yeah,
0: man.
1: It's like, well, if I can't be a royal, I'll be a Beatle.
0: Because think about it. That eventually will become the only way to gain relevance anymore is to be a part.
1: Yes.
0: And it's sad that I think most objective people see it that way. And what's funny is the earlier point I made to you about how rich people know when there's a grifter hanging out around the family is if you remember in the very beginning of this, I'm talking like day one when this was a public thing, it was the first Trump administration. And he got asked about that. And he goes, all I would say to Harry is good luck because he's going to need it with that one. And we didn't even know who that one was.

0: was. But he knew enough from a social circle.
1: Yep.
0: He's going to need it with that one. Yeah. Everybody was like, oh, that's racist. We're like, no, he knows crazy women.
1: Yeah, he knows crazy.
0: Of course he does. And you know who else knew crazy? Will, the king, the queen. If you haven't talked to the queen in 3 years and you have a kid and name it after her pet nickname,
1: yeah,
0: that's sociopathic.
1: Yeah, that's weird.
0: And people see the strategy.
1: Yes.
0: You know what I'm saying? And I think we're all accurate. So give me an over-under. We have 30 seconds left. Over-under on Prince Harry and Meghan Markle staying together. I give you 2.5 years.
1: I would say 15 months.
0: Is the max.
1: Yeah.
0: Cousin Cindy might be cashing in down in Florida.
1: Write it down, Mikey.
0: Mikey, you heard it here. Mikey's too busy betting the WNBA right now. You have no idea what's going on in there. It's a whole to-do. But if you listen to the K-Trains podcast, Kennedy Saves the World, you, my friend, gamble and win every day. You're welcome.
1: Woo!
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2: Relief is on the way. I'm Sue Guzman, Fox News. The USS aircraft carrier has arrived in the Middle East now to provide relief to thousands of sailors and Marines aboard a troubled carrier that's been experiencing deteriorating conditions following a lengthy deployment.
3: American sailors aboard the USS Abraham Lincoln are finally starting a 13,000-mile, month-long journey back home to San Diego. They're being replaced in the Arabian Sea by the USS George Washington after a deployment that lasted 9 months instead of an expected 6, leading to complaints about quality of life and food aboard. This is happening as the Iran war enters a new phase, and that might mean no more big bombs.
2: Fox's Peter Ducey. The FBI confronting former Congressman Eric Swalwell at a San Francisco International Airport as it conducts an investigation into allegations of sexual assault. More from Fox's Christina Coleman.
4: The FBI, they seized his cell phone, MacBook Pro, a charging cable, and wall charger Saturday night. Authorities also raided his home in Washington, D.C., and seized other potential evidence on Sunday. The warrant issued in this case was under a federal statute that makes it a crime for an official to deprive another person of their constitutional rights. And remember, Swalwell resigned from Congress and dropped out of the California governor's race back in April after multiple women publicly accused him of sexual misconduct, including two women who said he sent them unsolicited photos of his genitals. And then there was a California woman who says she was a business owner and a model when she says he drugged and sexually assaulted her in 2018.
2: Swalwell denies the allegations. Meanwhile, California State Senator Aisha Wahab is going to serve out the rest of Swalwell's term after securing victory in today's special election that covers parts of the eastern side of San Francisco Bay. 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
8: Temperatures being 30 degrees above average.
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2: A defense witness in a Massachusetts courtroom testifying today that Lindsay Clancy reported hearing a male voice telling her to kill her three children in 2023. More from Fox's Brian Yenis.
9: Defense witness Sheila Cavanaugh says that she met Lindsay Clancy the morning after she killed her three children and some 200 times after that. And Cavanaugh testified that Lindsay several times blamed a persistent male voice in her head for doing it. But prosecutors say none of Lindsay's four doctors who were treating her have any record of her experiencing psychosis or hearing voices. This comes after a defense psychologist said he heard Lindsay tell her husband a male voice ordered her to kill the kids and herself, and she had no appreciation for the wrongfulness of her act.
2: Supporters wearing pink gathering outside the courthouse in support of Clancy, saying that the mental health system failed her. New police in Pennsylvania naming a suspect after numerous people are reportedly being terrorized by someone wearing a Chucky mask in Philadelphia.
10: Police now say they have a name to go with the face behind the Chucky mask. Worn by a man who terrorized several people in Philadelphia in the early morning hours last week, he has been identified by police as 22-year-old Zymir Hughes. An arrest warrant is active. Officials say Hughes may have fled Pennsylvania and has ties to California and Nevada. Surveillance photos capture the suspect wearing all black, his face covered with the Chucky-inspired mask from the movie about a

0: murderous, deadly doll who comes to life. He threatened and chased at least a half dozen people around City Hall, and police say he targeted both men and women, including a 40-year-old woman who screamed and alerted police.
1: Fox's Lauren Green, the FBI foiling a bomb plot targeting Albany, the state capital of New York. Agents arresting 35-year-old Jessica Bowie, who they allege plotted the attack on behalf of ISIS. They say she planned to put a bomb inside a DoorDash bag. I'm Sue Guzman. This is Fox News.
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1: 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Tonight, expect a few evening showers and a strong thunderstorm with mostly cloudy skies and high humidity. There is a possibility of flash flooding and strong winds. The low will be 64 degrees. Tomorrow will be mostly cloudy, cooler, and less humid with a high of 79 degrees. Tomorrow night, anticipate mostly cloudy conditions with evening showers, followed by intermittent rain and a late night thunderstorm. The low will be 66 degrees. I'm AccuWeather meteorologist Jason Katarina on WPG Talk Radio 95.5.
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3: Radio stations all over, along with Sam and Polo. It is the Joe Pags Show. Thanks, I appreciate you stopping by. We do have Representative Nancy Mace on today. We do talk about Tattoo Gate. Get into the tattoos, the tattoo reveal, why now, the reaction. I've seen a lot of so-called conservatives online going after Nancy Mace, like saying dumb things like, is an OnlyFans page next? I mean, it's just stupid that she dares have tattoos and show them. So what? It hasn't changed. And by the way, I mean, part of the one arm is like all Bible verses. So if you're making a decision about who she is because of the tattoos, you're going to want to see or hear this interview coming up at the bottom of hour number two. We get into that, plus a lot of stuff. There's still legislation to be done. She does have an opinion on Darlene Graham taking over for her brother, Lindsey Graham, and whether she should be the senator out of the great state of South Carolina. It's a very interesting conversation. I think the most in-depth conversation she's had since she revealed that she got these tattoos and broke the internet. One of my first questions is very simply, did you mean to break the internet? So make sure you stick around for that. Then Will Chamberlain, hour number three from the Article 3 Project about the Supreme

trying to expand executive power when he's not. I asked a very simple question. Is Trump expanding executive power, or is he doing exactly what the executive is allowed to do? Want to give a quick shout out to Wright Air Conditioning Services, Electricity. They're not paying me to say this, but we had a problem in the studio where the air condition broke down. I would have been sweating my face off today. But Joe Gomez came out from Wright, and they did an amazing job. If you're in San Antonio, the surrounding areas, that's the right company to call. It's W-R-I-G-H-T. Wanted to give them a little nod, a little head nod, a little something-something, because they came out like on a dime, and the price couldn't be better. And again, I'm not getting paid by them. I have partnered with them in the past, but I wanted to give them a shout-out because they're really, really good people. Eric Swalwell, not a very good person, not my opinion, and I've said this for a very long time. Eric Swalwell comes off as that snarky, nasty, you know he's not holier than thou, but he pretends to be holier than thou. And all this stuff has been out there about him for about 11 years now. The allegations of a relationship between him and an alleged spy from China, Feng Feng, not even allegations anymore. He admits it. He admitted it a long time ago. In fact, the word was that the Alphabet agency said, you probably shouldn't have this guy on the Intel Committee. You probably shouldn't be sharing any sort of sensitive information with him. There's a problem here. That's all been coming out. Remember, the Democrats tried to hide all that. They tried to squelch it, brush it under the rug, whatever. And they couldn't. It got so bad that even more videos came out with him acting lewd and stupid with women, you know, doing all sorts of weird things in a hotel room. And they finally kicked him out of the race. His lawyers and he say that was Trump and the Trump administration trying to get him out of the way. Eric Swalwell was a guy who, again, would sit there in his perch in the Intel Committee and just ask these snotty, arrogant, condescending questions as if he, for some reason, was right and everybody else was wrong. Knowing the whole time that he'd had this relationship with this spy or alleged spy. And by the way, nobody has seen Feng Feng forever. I mean, I don't know if the Chinese government took her out or what happened. But even more is coming to the surface today. It turns out the FBI has moved in, seized Swalwell's devices at California Airport amid sexual misconduct probe, written by Zaire Khan and Josh Christensen over on the New York Post. Former Congressman Eric Swalwell, the disgraced California politician accused of rape, was confronted by FBI agents at San Francisco International Airport, where they seized his electronics as part of a federal criminal probe. Agents served Swalwell with a search warrant Saturday after he arrived in California and seized his cell phone and other electronics, a source confirmed to the Post. Swalwell's iPhone and MacBook Pro, along with a charging cable and a wall adapter, were taken at 8:25 p.m., according to an FBI search warrant. Agents also executed additional warrants at Swalwell's Washington, D.C. home Sunday, where they seized other potential evidence, the source said. Swalwell, 45 years old, was cooperative during the airport encounter. The warrant says agents executed the search at 8:25 p.m. and left a copy of the warrant and the inventory of the seized property with Swalwell. And I guess here's a copy of it that they're showing. Agents took a white Apple iPhone along with its charging cable and wall charger, an Apple MacBook Pro, according to the inventory. The return was signed by FBI Special Agent Kyle R. Biesenheyer, or something like that, who certified under penalty of perjury that the inventory was accurate. The investigation comes as former California congressman faces multiple allegations of sexual misconduct, including claims from a former staffer who alleged that he raped her twice when she was too intoxicated to consent. Following four women's public accusations, Swalwell, who was a frontrunner at the time, ended his campaign for governor of California. One woman who has accused him of drugging her before sexually assaulting her in 2018. Two other women alleged that he sent them unsolicited images of his genitals. Swalwell announced his resignation from Congress on April 13th amid a looming Health Ethics Committee investigation looking into misconduct and sexual assault involving an employee working under his supervision. He maintains his innocence. The Department of Justice opened an investigation to the former congressman in April. The Post has reached out to the DOJ for comment. At 45, Swalwell was also facing scrutiny from the Manhattan District Attorney's Office and the Los Angeles County Sheriff's Department. I don't know why they say at 45. The former congressman has largely stayed out of the political spotlight since then, including Monday as newly declassified records were released detailing his past interactions with Chinese spy known as Feng Feng. That is the obligatory picture of him and Feng Feng. So, I mean, this guy just alleged to be a really bad guy through and through. And if you just watched how he acted, watched what he did, you're not surprised by these allegations. I wouldn't think you are. And you just saw how his air of condescension and arrogance and I'm better than you. You kind of knew that.

0: was something else going on. I'll give you an example. I'll give you a contrast. Brandon Gill is just a really good guy and comes off as a really good guy. Yet he will lay into somebody who's in one of these hearings, but it's not really out of arrogance. It's out of, you're saying one thing, I'm proving to you that you're somebody else. Why are you pretending to be the other thing? And then he goes home to his wife and his two little babies. I mean, that to me, and I know him personally too, is a good guy. Swalwell never came off to anybody as a good guy. I don't know why they saw him as some sort of an up-and-coming rising star in the Democrat Party. I never understood why they circled the wagons around him and why they circled the wagons around Adam Schiff, who I hope is the next to go. Adam Schiff, now a senator, as a representative, lied about Russia collusion the entire time. If you ask him today, he'll probably still lie about Russia collusion. That isn't somehow sedition. No, because he knew it. He was the chair of the Intel Committee. He knew what he was saying was not true. He should be in deep trouble, too. And both of them, not surprisingly, from California, which takes me to this. Segue. Listen, Californians. Sam, I got to go here. I got to do this.
1: Let's do it.
0: If you move to Texas because we're a better state economically, we're a better state financially, we're a better state for you when it comes to freedom and liberty and low regulations, the left lane is for passing. The right lane is the travel lane. Because I'm behind California doofus today, who, if you moved here, God bless you, we welcome everybody, who's going 55 and a 60 as people in the right lane are passing him, and I can't get to the right lane because there's so many cars going around this person in the left lane. Let me say it again. You're welcome. Welcome to Texas. Act like you know what you're doing. You know what I'm saying, Sam?
1: 1,000,000,000%. I literally was telling mom earlier that I honked at two people today, and I don't normally do that, but it's bad out there.
0: I mean, they just don't get it. And it even says, like, on the stretch of highway I'm talking about, and those of you from South Central Texas know 281. So I'm on 281. It does have, exits and entrances, and there are some overpasses, and then there's the odd traffic light here and there for some reason. But it literally has a sign that says, slower traffic, keep right. Now, I know the indication in your brain, especially if you're from California, New York, Massachusetts, New Jersey, Michigan, if you're moving south to get better regulations, better freedom, lower taxes, I get it. It makes sense. But let me tell you what this means. If you're going 65 in a 60 and you're in the left lane, which is the passing or fast lane, and the people in the right lane are still going faster than you, you're still in the wrong lane. Even if you ask Sheriff Mark Lamb, who's told me this, he has pulled people over for going 60 and stopping traffic because you're impeding the traffic behind you. Even if it's in a 60 zone, it sounds weird, but I'm here to tell you, if you're not passing somebody and they're passing you in the right lane, you're in the wrong lane. I would ask Polo, but he's a slow driver, probably doesn't agree. Do you agree?
2: Sure. I agree, especially because even if I'm driving slow, it still helps the flow of traffic. So,
0: thank you. I really thought he was going to disagree with me on that. He'll disagree with something later. Sure. But the bottom line is this. There are two lanes going this way, two lanes going that way. If you're in the left lane, either there's no traffic, and you can travel there all you want, but if there's somebody behind you who wants to go faster than you, and there are people passing you on the right, you're in the wrong lane. Sam, don't get me going on the zipper merge. I don't have to do the zipper merge again.
1: Please don't. I mean, please, it's one after the other. People, please.
0: I mean, welcome to Texas. We enjoy you living near us. Enjoy the low taxes, low regulations, more freedom, high property taxes for some reason, although lower than California and the others that I mentioned. But just get the hell out of the way. Now, I didn't beep at anybody today, but Sam, that was awfully close.
1: I beeped twice.
0: I may have done this a couple of times.
1: I believe that. I mean, is that effective, though? I mean,
0: for me,
1: really,
0: it made me feel
1: throwing
0: better.
1: Your hands up.
0: Throw my hands up in the air, and then when I pass them, I do this.
1: I know you do that. Oh. That's so stupid. He stares at people when he passes them, as if that's helpful at all.
2: I thought he was going to say that he waved his hands like he just didn't care, but okay.
0: No, I waved my hands like the Italian guy that I am. I'm like, hey, what's
2: well,
0: that you?
2: I mean, that's basically the same thing.
0: So. Kind of the same thing. 888-941-PAGS, 888-941-7247, joepags.com. Will there be any...

0: justice against this guy, Eric Swalwell. I don't know if he's guilty or not. I mean, there's a lot coming out that looks really bad. Going to be justice. He is still on the left. He is still a Democrat. How about Adam Schiff? Is he going to face the music ever? And more importantly, and more people probably call on this, shouldn't people get the hell out of the fast lane if they're going slowly and if they're impeding traffic? Is it enough? And if you go to a new place, why don't you figure out how we drive? Listen, I have driven in California, and getting on the 405, the 5, the 10, the whatever, it takes forever. People do not get up to speed to get on the travel lanes. You got logjam traffic for no reason whatsoever. It's a different thing. You can actually go on your phone, pick your nose, text, and write an essay if you want while you're waiting to get on the highway. I get it. Here, we want you to move. Not asking a whole lot. 888-941-PAGS, 888-941-7247, joepags.com. Nancy Mace, bottom of hour number two. Yes, I did have to take a call. I had it, Sam, 4 minutes in, she's dropping bombs.
1: Oh, of course. Yeah.
0: So I did have to edit a little bit for radio air. So it's unedited over on YouTube.
2: Did that come with the tattoos?
0: You know what's funny, Polo? You're going to find this strange. She did not show the tattoos today. She had them covered. Hmm. She had long sleeves on.
2: So it's still a speculation?
0: Oh, no. She's got the tattoos. Okay. We know that for sure. I mean, the picture, she doesn't deny it. We talk about it
2: because,
0: for 10 minutes.
2: Because, I mean, those things, they could be like the temporary ones.
0: No. I mean, it was one of the pictures she showed. It was so red around it. It obviously was a bunch of needles going into her arms. She has the tattoos. But I think today she was going to be like, I'm a representative. I said, hey, so we got to talk about the tattoos. So it's a really cool conversation. I did have to edit a couple of words out. We have a great affinity for Nancy Mace, and I'm glad that she chose us to come on and talk about a lot of this stuff. She has not been on shows other than her own recently to talk about them. And I'm surprised that a lot of people who are conservatives, she's very conservative, believes in conservative values, they're turning on her because she has some tattoos. I think that's really stupid, to be honest. 888-941-PAGS, 888-941-7247, joepags.com. 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Do it right now. And we're back after this. Stay right here.
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1: 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The Pogues are back for one last treasure hunt, and this time they're saying goodbye for good. 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
1: Do not miss Representative Nancy Mace, bottom of hour number two. Also, we've got Will Chamberlain on the program today from the Article 3 Project. Love having Will on. I think that he's got a great legal mind. He's a good guy to talk to. We break down a bunch of stuff, including what were the really good rulings in this session of the Supreme Court? What were the really bad ones? And his answer to that is actually very interesting. How about the Supreme Court case about the ballroom? Can we stop talking about the stupid ballroom now? And who is it? I mean, literally, the president said this yesterday. And I talked to Will about this today. I guess somebody that walked by the ballroom said it was ugly or something. And that's why they're even talking about it. I don't understand. I truly don't. That just seems really odd to me. By the way, I got this from Mark, who drives, I guess he goes around New Mexico all week. He says, I drive 2,000 plus miles a month traveling around New Mexico for work, and I constantly come up on Texans driving in the left lane and not passing any other vehicles. Texans are as bad as California drivers. Love the show. Oh, shut it. Although, I'll tell you this, there's a distinct difference in South Central Texas since we moved here 21 years ago. And the distinct difference is, when we moved here, if you wanted to pass somebody, and there wasn't a way to pass, but there was a shoulder, the drivers would drive on the shoulder to let you pass. Sam, you know what I mean?
2: 100%. Whenever it was just like one lane going one way, one lane going the other way. I often, as a teenager, because I was scared of these big trucks, I would get over and let people pass because I was like, ugh, I don't want to go fast. You do it.
1: I never did that, even as a teenager.
2: That doesn't surprise me at all.
1: But Paul, you know what I'm talking about, right? There was like a certain politeness about the drivers who were like, yeah, man, no problem. Let me get out of your way. You could just pass us.
3: Yeah.
1: Now it's like a race. It's weird.
3: Yeah, or they'll slow down on purpose.
1: Yes, we've had that too. I mean, but back 21 years ago is what I'm talking about. It just seemed to be more mannerly, more neighborly. Like, hey, how you doing? So it's all very interesting to see, for me to see how people drive. We do have, of course, a call on driving. This is from Corpus Christi. I think it's another Mark. Mark, what's going on?
4: Yes, nice to talk to you, Joe.
1: Good to talk to you.
4: I just wanted to mention about passing. When you get over there and pass, it's good to speed up and pass them quick rather than just going one or 2 miles more than, miles per hour more. It's good to do it quick and get out of the way.
1: 1,000%. Mark, when I pass somebody, Sam can attest to this, been in the car plenty, I'm going 30 miles an hour faster than I was going a second ago, just to show you, I'm going to get out of your way, I'm not going to slow down, this isn't about me dominating you or something, this is just I want to go faster than you, be out of your way. Another issue is, and I think this is a lot of out-of-state drivers too, but a lot of you Texans do this too, and yes, I'm a Texas transplant, so I'm a Texan. You guys will like go the same exact speed and be in my blind spot. Well, you know what I mean, right? I mean, just the exact same speed.
3: Yes.
1: Not a little bit faster, not a little bit slower. It's just the two of us, like we're locked in gear together. It's very strange.
3: Yes.
1: How about that'd be dangerous?
3: Yeah.
1: I mean, what do I have to turn? What the hell are we doing? So, can you look? This is a segment we used to call Joe Pags Teaches You People How to Drive. And trust me, I know what I'm talking about. Because I've been driving a long time. And I've had a ticket or two, so I've learned a lot about the right way and the wrong way to do it on the roadway. Me very quickly, Mike, you got to go very fast. I don't have a whole lot of time, but I want to hear from you. Go ahead.
5: Okay, you talking about me?
1: Yes, come
5: okay.
1: on.
5: I'm a truck driver of 45 years, and we drove a lot of Texas, and you could legally pass somebody on the shoulder. You could get on the shoulder and go around them. I've done that several hundred times.
1: I think you've broken the law then, because I don't think you can do that. I don't think you can do that legally. What are you talking about?
5: Not no more. But 30 years ago, you could.
1: Gotcha. Well, I wish you were like that now, man. I may or may not have passed people on the right before in my life, but it certainly wasn't legal. What? It certainly wasn't legal.
2: Mm-hmm. In the shoulder. I've seen it.
1: What? What are you talking about? 888-941-PAGS. 888-941-7247. JoePags.com. Democrats, liberals, DSA are idiots. I prove it when we come back. I've got some video, some audio. You're going to want to hear about an hour from now. It'll be Nancy Mace. Don't miss that. Keep it here.
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1: News. I'm Ted Linder. The FBI arrested a suspect Wednesday stopping a plot to bomb New York State Capitol in Albany. First Assistant U.S. Attorney for the Northern District of New York, John Sarcone.
2: Jessica Bowie, age 35, of Albany, New York. She's charged with one count of 18 U.S.C. 2339B, attempting to provide material, support, or resources to a designated foreign terrorist organization.
1: Jessica Bowie allegedly planned to flee to Syria. Police in Philly have named a suspect after residents reported suspicious interactions with an individual wearing a Chucky-style mask.
3: Police now say they have a name to go with the face behind the Chucky mask. Worn by a man who terrorized several people in Philadelphia in the early morning hours last week, he has been identified by police as 22-year-old Zymir Hughes.
1: Fox's Lauren Green. 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
1: My pleasure to have you. Thanks. It's the Joe Pag Show, 1 hour away from Nancy Mace, her own self here in the program. She hasn't done a whole lot of media since she revealed the tattoos and since she revealed her Get Maced program. She's gaining followers like crazy on social media and basically broke the internet. Did she do it on purpose? I ask her that coming up in about an hour. It turns out Democrats are racist against black people. I didn't realize that because the modern Democrat Party claims that it's all for black people, black and brown and BIPOC and everything else. Of course, it historically is a very, very, very racist party. But the mayor of Atlanta, Georgia, says the Democrat Party is racist against blacks. He didn't say those words exactly, but you tell me what he means by this. This is from Politico, so it could be fake. Atlanta mayor pans city's DNC snub. The decision, Mayor Andre Dickens wrote, is an example of the DNC unwilling to do the bare minimum to support the base of the party. Gregory Zverinsky or somebody wrote this over at Politico. Atlanta's mayor slammed the Democratic National Committee and its chair on Thursday, today, after it left his city off its shortlist of cities to host the party's 2028 convention, accusing the organization of abandoning Atlanta, abandoning the South, and abandoning black voters. What? That sounds like he's calling the Democrat Party racist. How dare they abandon black voters? See, you have to understand the mentality of a dumb Democrat like this guy is that only Atlanta can serve black people when it comes to politics. No other city can. Leaving Atlanta off the list means you don't like black people. Think about that. Every other city where all the rest of the black people in the country live don't matter. Only Atlanta matters, according to this guy. Let me read it again. He is slamming, this is today, the DNC for leaving his city off the short list of cities to host the party's 2028 convention, accusing the organization of abandoning Atlanta, abandoning the South, and abandoning black voters. The DNC announced earlier in the day that Boston, Denver, Philadelphia were three of the finalists being considered for the party's next nominating convention, which will take place some 4

is that only Atlanta can serve black people when it comes to politics. No other city can. Leaving Atlanta off the list means you don't like black people. Think about that. Every other city where all the rest of the black people in the country live don't matter. Only Atlanta matters, according to this guy. Let me read it again. He is slamming, this is today, the DNC for leaving his city off the short list of cities to host the party's 2028 convention, accusing the organization of abandoning Atlanta, abandoning the South, and abandoning black voters. The DNC announced earlier in the day that Boston, Denver, Philadelphia were three of the finalists being considered for the party's next nominating convention, which will take place some 4-

0: opportunity to not only win the midterms, but increase the seats in the Senate and the House. The Republicans decided, let's do some infighting too. It's just all so dumb. It almost seems like it's planned to me, to be honest. Just so weird. And while all that's going on, with the anniversary of 9/11 coming up, of course you've got some nut job that wanted to attack the capital of New York, my old stomping grounds, Albany. But they were caught, thankfully.
1: We stand here today. We're just weeks away from commemorating the 25th anniversary of the attacks on 9/11.
0: This is Craig Tremaroli, great Italian guy, Albany FBI special agent in charge.
1: This investigation highlights the harsh reality that there are still adversaries intent on conducting terrorist attacks on American soil. As alleged in this complaint, Ms. Bowie is one of them. You'll see in the court documents that she once wrote, quote, "Praise be Allah for September 11th. Also in the court documents, she told the source that she went from a little girl waving an American flag after 9/11 to now having stickers of the fallen towers. Folks, let that sink in. Again, Ms. Bowie didn't just want to kill lawmakers. She wanted a complete disruption of our government. And after that, she planned to flee the country and one day come back to, quote, do more, such as New Year's Eve in Times Square.
0: I mean, really think about this. This person they're describing, is this person really far from the DSA policies that you're hearing? We want to get rid of the Constitution. We don't like the country the way that it's made. You want to get rid of the Senate. You want to change the presidency. Get rid of the Electoral College. Steal money from people who earned it. I mean, this is somebody who obviously is making a literal threat, according to the FBI, whereas the others that I just mentioned aren't really making a threat. They just want to do these things. This is a person who wanted to, allegedly, put into practice what the DSA is preaching about how horrible this country is.
1: Even stating she would come back to attack the White House and the president, but only after she bombed the state capitol. I'm here with our partners to say, not on our watch. Let this be a message to any individual out there considering similar criminal acts. This FBI will find you. Under this leadership team, alongside our brilliant partners, we're moving more decisively than ever to identify, locate, arrest criminals before they can carry out their alleged plots. Since the beginning of 2026, this FBI has already prevented over 400 individuals from carrying out such alleged attacks here at home and abroad.
0: I mean, that's scary stuff. And I do believe that people who are constantly droning on about how horrible the country is, how we have to change the country, Hassan Piker, who campaigned with Abdul Rahman Muhammad El-Sayed in Michigan, consistently says he hates the Constitution, has said such profane things about, I can't say it on the radio, about the Constitution. He's got a depiction of the Twin Towers blowing up and coming down behind him on his podcast or his Twitch stream. Loving that day. He loved what happened that day. He praises Mao Zedong. He praises the Cuban leaders, the people that, you know, that killed Che Guevara, a lot of people who killed a lot of people simply because they wanted to. So it's not surprising that some nut job decides, allegedly, she'd like to blow some stuff up in the capital of New York, Albany, like to blow up, you know, New York City again, like to blow up Washington, D.C. It's not surprising because that's what they're being fed constantly. And there's not a whole lot of pushback from the legacy media. If there were more pushback, and there's a little bit, but if there were more pushback, you might have a better chance of educating people on who these people really are. 888-941-PAGS, 888-941-7247, joepags.com, 888-941-7247. The question is simple. Are you falling for the okey-doke? Are you buying anything these people say? And if somebody's got a good policy here, let's say that El-Sayed has a good policy here, and these other 10 suck, can you just forget the other 10 and go, yeah, this is cool, because he clearly doesn't like the country at all. But can you say, well, he's got the one good policy, so I'm okay with that? Or are you seeing exactly who these people are that are representing themselves in the DSA, from Bernie Sanders to AOC to El-Sayed to fill in the blank, to this Angie Nixon person? Are you finding out

0: is it clear to you what they're dropping on you? Because if it's not, you might be mistaken and vote for one of these idiots. 888-941-PAGS, joepags.com. Coming right back.
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0: Did you hear that? 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
5: Great to have you on the Joe Pags Show. Lots going on. Nancy Mace next hour. She's still a U.S. representative, but made a decision a long time ago to only do 6 years. So she did three terms. She did run for governor of South Carolina, was in the lead for a long time. Then President Trump got behind somebody else, and she lost. But she is supporting the person who won. She's got comments on Darlene Graham and whether she should be the senator from South Carolina. I'll give you a hint, she's not a big fan. So we're going to talk about that. We talk a lot about the tattoos, Tattoo Gate, the big reveal, her show called Get Mace. Make sure you stick around bottom of next hour for that. We go to the phone lines in the meantime. Going to be Connecticut and Tony. Tony, what's on your mind? Hi.
6: Joe Pags, how you feeling?
5: Hey, brother, feeling good. Talk to me.
6: Excellent. So, I was just talking to your screener buddy there, and I'm giving the skinny on how I came from a World War II vet family, right?
5: Yes.
6: And I got to tell you, with this whole socialist kind of uprising thing, I see where it's coming from. They're going after these kids that are just kind of somewhat lost, you know. And I have a son that's like 26, that's up in Maine, and real great kid, love him to death. But you get too separated from normal society, I think what happens is they just get kind of polluted by this rhetoric, and it's unfortunate. But my father, he told me, you vote for one guy, Reagan back in the 80s, and that was my first president. And I got to tell you, I got to be straight with you. No offense to all my Republican buddies, we came down the pipe. I put Clinton in back in the day, and you know what? My dad said, listen, there'll never be an Italian president, Anthony. There'll be a African-American man or a woman before there'll be an Italian. And you know what? I put Obama in the first time just to see how everything went. And at the end of the day, I got to tell you, these kids, I think, I don't know what's going on with them. They're just, you take social media out of this perspective, I think we got a lot better world overall. It's a powerful tool. But one thing for sure, it pollutes people in a negative way. And
5: right.
6: I think that's what we're seeing compared to when we used to sit down on the toilet, read the newspaper, and it went in the garbage the next day.
5: No, Tony, I hear a couple of things. First of all, of course, I'm Italian, too. I'm from the same region. Sounds like we're about the same age. The person you talk to, my call screener buddy, is my daughter, Sam. So, Sam has her head on right because, she didn't go through the indoctrination that it sounds like your son might have gone through. But, I mean, still, we're the dad. In the Italian family, we're still the patriarch. Are you not able to sit down with him and say, hey, listen, here's where you're right, here's where you're wrong, maybe get your head on right?
6: That's what I, you know, it has to happen in a civil way. My yeah. other two kids are, you know, they're great. They do whatever the hell they want, but it's just the one, but, you know, there's a lot that there's a lot of other layers that right. kind of, you know, affected that mind frame. But in the end, he's the type of kid in the end, I don't think he'll vote anyway.
5: Well, there you go.
6: He won't even put the vote in.
5: It might be
6: but
5: better off.
6: He talks about
5: it. Might be better off for us. Tony, I got to hit it, man. So good to hear from you from Connecticut. We love it. 888-941-PAGS, 888-941-7247, joepags.com. 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It is joepags.com/YouTube. 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
3: Heading home, I'm Ted Lindner, Fox News. The USS Abraham Lincoln aircraft carrier doing just that, finally heading back to its home port. Fox's Jill Nato with the details.
4: The Lincoln's been at sea for 272 days, and it's still got a long sail ahead, with 13,000 miles to get from the Arabian Sea to San Diego. The USS George Washington arrived in the Middle East yesterday to replace the Lincoln. The switch comes as concerns about the Lincoln have been growing, with reports of a stressed-out crew, bad plumbing, and supply shortages. Several Democratic lawmakers have pressed the War Department for details on the Lincoln's conditions, but the head of U.S. Central Command, Admiral Bragg Cooper, said his visit this past weekend to the carrier was awe-inspiring. Jill Nato, Fox News.
3: More than 750 U.S. troops have been wounded during operations against Iran. According to Pentagon data, of the 757 total service members who have been wounded, more than 580 of them are Army soldiers. The Pentagon and U.S. Central Command have offered almost no details on how any of the injuries have occurred or the amount of damage that U.S. bases have sustained in the conflict. And the FBI raided former Congressman Eric Swalwell's home this past weekend. Fox's Matt Finn in L.A. with more.
5: A federal search warrant inventory shows investigators seized Eric Swalwell's iPhone and MacBook at 8:25 Saturday night. Sources tell Fox that search happened at the San Francisco airport. And then on Sunday, the FBI seized electronics from Swalwell's home in Washington, D.C. Swalwell was cooperative during the airport encounter on Saturday and was not detained or arrested. The Swalwell search warrant was filed listing a federal statute that makes it a crime for an official to deprive another person of their constitutional rights. Now, separately, Swalwell faces multiple allegations of sexual assault from several women.
3: Swalwell denies the allegations. 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
3: The FBI arrested a suspect Wednesday disrupting a plot to bomb the New York State Capitol in Albany. First Assistant U.S. Attorney for the Northern District of New York, John Sarcone, telling reporters the suspect was carrying out the attack on behalf of ISIS.
9: Jessica Bowie, age 35, of Albany, New York. She's charged with one count of 18 USC 2339B, attempting to provide material, support, or resources to a designated foreign terrorist organization.
3: Bowie allegedly planned to flee to Syria and consider bombing the White House or Times Square in the future. She brought the materials at a hardware store earlier this month, according to court documents, and allegedly told informants she would hide the explosive device inside a DoorDash bag. The Army shutters a Europe-based unit that focused on learning drone warfare. Fox's Lisa Lacero with more.
10: Soldiers in the 173rd Airborne Brigade have been experimenting and building their own drones and participating in drills on waging unmanned warfare for nearly a year.

0: year. But the Army's acting chief of staff has ordered the battalion to refocus on its core mission of being an airborne infantry unit, according to the Wall Street Journal. The move comes as part of a broader reshuffling of the Army under acting chief of staff General Christopher LaNeve, the Army's top uniform leader since Secretary of War Pete Hegseth removed General Randy George in April. Ukraine has been using drone warfare as part of its war with Russia. Lee Silicera, Fox News.
1: And a new $2.4 billion light rail project is moving forward in Los Angeles. The nearly 7-mile rail line will include 11 new stations. It's designed to make commuting easier for thousands of people and communities across the city. The project will also connect riders with existing public transit, providing more options for getting around without a car. Construction is already underway. Passenger service currently expected to begin in just a few years, in 2031. I'm Ted Lindner. This is Fox News.
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0: 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Tonight, expect a few evening showers and a strong thunderstorm with mostly cloudy skies and high humidity. There is a possibility of flash flooding and strong winds. The low will be 64 degrees. Tomorrow will be mostly cloudy, cooler, and less humid with a high of 79 degrees. Tomorrow night, anticipate mostly cloudy conditions with evening showers, followed by intermittent rain and a late night thunderstorm. The low will be 66 degrees. I'm AccuWeather meteorologist Jason Katarina on WPG Talk Radio 95.5.
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2: 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Polo, getting it done, making it happen. I am Joe Pags. 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Thanks. 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Go and get it. We're doing very well. In the Apple list, I think that we're like number 25 or 35, something like that. And I think on Spotify, we're in the top 100. I'm not sure exactly what the number is. And on iHeart, it's like, it ranges between 35 and 80. So it really depends. We're in the top 100 all the time. And we're growing in Australia. And we're growing in Canada. The UK doesn't care. Sam, why not?
3: I don't know.
2: You've got people there. Can you make a call?
3: I could. They're all asleep right now.
2: My little call screener buddy?
3: That's me today.
2: How cool was that guy, though? I really love hearing from Connecticut because it just feels like, you know, New York to me. He's an Italian guy. He's about the same age. I thought that was a cool call at the end of the hour.
3: Love it.
2: Tony. You knew his name had to be Tony. Tony. Hey, Tony.
3: Hey, Tony.
2: Hey.
3: Hey.
2: Tone. Hey. He's got a son who's stuck in Maine. Get him the hell out of Maine. You know, how does it go nuts from Connecticut up to Maine?
3: I don't know. I mean, I do hear it's pretty there.
2: Yeah. That's what I hear, too. Then they elect people or try to elect people like, what's his name, Plattsburgh or something? What was his name? I forget his name already. That's how stupid it was. Plattner. The guy's name was Plattner.
3: Graham Plattner.
2: And allegedly the guy who is now the heir apparent, now that Plattner was forced out because he's a piece of garbage, I guess the new guy has some issues, too.
3: I'm shocked.
2: So somehow we're going to end up with Susan Collins again out of Maine. We're supposed to be happy with this 60, 70% Republican voter. That's better than nothing. Well, I don't know, to be honest. I'd almost rather you guys, honestly, Maine, if that's the best.

0: like Congress.
1: I think everybody's got to have skin in the game. I mean, you're right. Congress, like in Wisconsin, in Wyoming, I think there's only one member of Congress. There's one representative.
0: Yeah, right. I mean, that makes sense.
1: But everybody gets two senators because the body's made up of two representatives for the entire state from each state. It's a good argument there. A lot of people say, well, aren't you being unfair? Shouldn't we do what Sam just said? And I actually like it the way it is for the Senate. For the House, it makes sense. It is proportional. But for the Senate, I like it because that means everybody has some equal skin in the game. And this means the smaller states that otherwise would be ignored, if you're just looking at the House of Representatives, you've got one rep, nobody cares. But if you've got two senators, you've got the equal powers as the bigger states. So I think that it makes sense to me, in my mind, that at least in that body, you have some equal representation where you can be heard and your state can have an equal say. In the House, you don't have an equal say, and that makes sense because representative districts are about 770,000 population. That does make sense. That's why a big state like Texas or California or others will get more representatives. But then again, the argument can be, well, wait a second, New York City, one city has more representatives than many states. How's that fair?
0: That's what I'm saying. And we need term limits. Thank you.
1: Without a doubt, you and I can agree we need term limits. Now, Polo probably doesn't care as much. He's not as political as us. But Polo, I think that we've talked about it. People dying in Congress, it'd be good to have term limits, wouldn't it?
2: Yes, I think it would.
1: It's kind of a done deal. I mean, why would you? Like, Nancy Mace goes in and she gives herself her own term limit. I'm going to serve 3 terms, 6 years, then I'm out. Then she ran for governor of South Carolina and she did not win the primary. So she's not doing that. Is she going to do any more political stuff? I do ask her that.
2: But, I say if you can have no limits at a buffet, but not this.
1: Okay, so no term limits at the buffet, but there should be term limits in Congress.
2: Yes.
1: There actually are term limits at the buffet. Have you ever? I've gotten tricked by the buffet before. Let's break this down. I've gone to the Chinese buffet, and if you go before like 3:30, I guess it's the lunch menu. 3:30 or later, it's the dinner menu. And I literally have had the Chinese restaurant people say, "You can't eat the crab legs because that's for dinner only."
2: Well, then you went to the wrong place.
1: Wait, you think that most places have lunch and dinner menus?
2: Yes. But there's a lot of places that I've been to where.
1: If you're there, you get to eat it?
2: Yes.
1: So you seem like you have experience with this.
2: Yes.
1: Sam, anything?
2: Look at me. I mean, come on.
0: Listen,
1: hey, look good.
0: I would sit there all day and eat Chinese food all day if they let me. They would not.
1: This is probably 30 plus years ago, but that absolutely was a story in Florida where a guy about 450 pounds pulled his chair up to the buffet table and just kept eating off of it.
2: I mean, I
1: had to drag him out of there.
2: If you straddle that lunch, dinner, you know, menu time, I think you can do it, especially because you take that 30-minute break, you're hungry again. It's Chinese food, hello. So then
0: True. You're
2: good to go.
1: It sounds to me like you've got experience with this, Polo.
2: I mean,
0: how do you know all this?
1: Are you purposely showing up at 3:10
2: just
1: to get the changeover?
2: It's just like when I've gone to like those Brazilian steakhouses.
1: Oh, those are so good.
2: And there's some that do brunch. So you'll get like some breakfasty stuff in there, but then you also get the other stuff. So that's kind of nice.
1: Sam, why does he sound like an expert on this?
0: We all need to go to one of those places for brunch.
1: Without a doubt, we have
2: to do
1: that.
2: Brought to you by the Joe Pag Show.
1: No, absolutely. No? Of course I would have to pay. At one point, though, we actually got it free at one of those. It wasn't the big name one. It was a smaller one, but it's here in San Antonio.
2: Oh, that's right.
1: And they were thinking about... I don't want to say the name wrong, but it's like Galagalcho or something like that. I'm sure it's not what I just said. It's something. What is it called?
2: Chamagaucha.
1: Okay, you're both saying two different things. What?
2: No, we're saying the same thing. Chamagaucha.
0: Chamagaucha.
1: Well, how is he saying it differently than you, Sam?
0: He's not.
1: Chamagaucho? What is it?
0: Chamagaucha.
1: I don't know if that's it. I think
2: there was another one called Galpagaucho.
1: Galpagaucho is where we went. They were thinking about advertising in the show. I didn't go to something called Chamagaucho.
0: Wasn't there also like a Chamagaucha. Fogo de Chao?
1: Fogo de Chao I've had in Houston.
2: Yeah, that one.
1: And again,
0: right.
2: Sounds good.
1: And again, none of these places are advertising the show. Hello, why not? But we gotta love it.
2: Think about it. There's always beef on this show, so
1: yes. Why
2: not be some? Mm-hmm. You know,
0: yeah. See,
1: should have the spread. I should have one of these
2: and
1: guys.
2: Saltiness.
1: What do they call the guys that go around with it? Gauchos or something? They call them something. There's a name for
0: servers?
1: The guys who
0: the meat
1: just called servers. The guys, the meat guys, is what we think of them as. For those who don't know, when you go to a place like this, if you haven't gone, you should probably go. First of all, it's very expensive, but trust me, they lose money on me.
2: Yeah.
1: So you got it's

0: expensive in relation, like if somebody's a light eater, they're making money on you. But I go there, they're like, are you done?
1: I showed you the picture of that $10 burger that I got from there.
0: Yes.
1: That was pretty good.
2: I mean, that was 10 bucks?
1: Yeah, it was 10 bucks. So.
0: And I did not touch the salad bar. Just to let these places know, I'm not going there to eat salad.
1: I hate that.
2: The salad bar is extra.
0: Is it really extra? Did they bring you a bunch of bread, too? I'm like, I'm not eating the bread. Get away from it.
1: I think that depends on where you're going, because I think the one that we went to for my birthday, that was included.
0: So those who haven't been, you get a little, most places, I guess it's a little circular card. One side it's
1: like
0: red.
1: Like a coaster. It looks like a coaster.
0: Exactly. Yeah. And the other side is green. If you have it on green, they don't stop coming. And I don't know if yours, your mother or Gabby or somebody, Sam, but they forgot to turn it to red. And he just kept on showing up with meat. Oh, no, I did that. That wasn't on

0: calculation. Like, if somebody's a light eater, they're making money on you. But I go there, they're like, are you done?
1: I showed you the picture of that $10 burger that I got from there.
0: Yes.
1: That was pretty good.
2: I mean, that was 10 bucks?
1: Yeah, it was 10 bucks. So.
0: And I did not touch the salad bar. Just to let these places know, I'm not going there to eat salad.
1: I hate that.
2: The salad bar is extra.
0: Is it really extra? Did they bring you a bunch of bread, too? I'm like, I'm not eating the bread. Get away from me.
1: I think that depends on where you're going, because I think the one that we went to for my birthday, that was included.
0: So those who haven't been, you get a little, most places, I guess it's a little circular card. One side it's
1: like
0: red.
1: Like a coaster. It looks like a coaster.
0: Exactly. Yeah. And the other side is green. If you have it on green, they don't stop coming. And I don't know if yours, your mother or Gabby or somebody, Sam, but they forgot to turn it to red. And he just kept on showing up with meat. Oh, no, I did that. That wasn't on

0: calculation. Like, if somebody's a light eater, they're making money on you. But I go there, they're like, are you done?
1: I showed you the picture of that $10 burger that I got from there.
0: Yes.
1: That was pretty good.
2: I mean, that was 10 bucks?
1: Yeah, it was 10 bucks. So.
0: And I did not touch the salad bar. Just to let these places know, I'm not going there to eat salad.
1: I hate that.
2: The salad bar is extra.
0: Is it really extra? Did they bring you a bunch of bread, too? I'm like, I'm not eating the bread. Get away from me.
1: I think that depends on where you're going, because I think the one that we went to for my birthday, that was included.
0: So those who haven't been, you get a little, most places, I guess it's a little circular card. One side it's
1: like
0: red.
1: Like a coaster. It looks like a coaster.
0: Exactly. Yeah. And the other side is green.

0: Summers in New Jersey were made to wow you. 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Find your wow at visitnj.org. New Jersey, little state, lot of wow.
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2: 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Go check that out over on the podcast sites as well. They're both doing very well, and I want to say thank you to you for going and grabbing that. As a musician, this story bothers me. I remember in the 80s when it was like the day and age of synthesizers. You could tell it was somebody playing a keyboard bass. You could tell it was a drum machine. Like, I remember, I think on Chicago 17, probably their big, I think it was definitely their biggest album ever, which was in the early mid 1980s, 84, 85, around there. I remember how synthetic it sounded. It didn't sound like the drum players were playing. The horn section sounded synthesized. It wasn't really the Chicago horn section. I think that was eventually why Peter Cetera ended up leaving, because he and David Foster were changing the sound of Chicago. They ended up leaving. But you could always tell, you know, and I was in college studying saxophone and classical music and voice and piano and everything else. And I remember just being bothered by it. I'm like, use real players, man. Use people who actually play the music. Well, now fast forward to the day and age of AI, and you can't really tell. And that's what really bothers me about it. If you can tell that it's a synthetic saxophone solo, I mean, at least it's like the Pandora's box is open. This is almost like trickery with AI. And it turns out, you might not realize this, a study shows 40% of music released last month in July was AI generated. That bothers me, man. It just does. From Rihanna Guy Nguyen. Quote, the independent community knows the magic of music lives in an authentic connection between artists and fans. Technology will keep offering new ways to make and enjoy music, but that bond still runs on trust, said Ian Harrison, CEO of A2IM, whatever that is, American Association of Independent Music. Yes, that's what it is. This is from hotpress.com. A recent study by the music platform SubmitHub has revealed that approximately 40% of music released in July used AI in some way. The study used SubmitHub's new technology, SH Labs, which aims to tackle the growing disclosure problem. SH Labs looked over 1 million releases, finding that 23.2% of songs were fully AI generated, with a further 15.3% of songs showing signs of AI audio that had been modified by humans. When asked by SubmitHub representatives, 31% of artists found to be using AI claimed they had not used any AI tools. People should be able to decide for themselves whether they want to engage with AI-generated music. Our job is to give them enough information to make that choice, said SubmitHub CEO Jason Grishkoff. All right, so the song that I did Tuesday morning, it's almost 5 years ago I did that, or 4 years ago, so commemorating the 20th anniversary of 9/11. It's going to be 25 now this year. I wrote it on the piano. I wrote the words. I sang the song. Then I sent it to my cousin, Nathan Angelo, who's a recording artist, and he played the piano better than I did, which is what he does, and I liked it. Then we sent it to his producer, and the producer then, what do you want here? What do you want there? How do you want to do that? Then I sent him the saxophone parts, and I send them all my voice parts. So did he play all the instruments? I don't know. It was some AI used, maybe, but it was an original composition that I wrote, I sang, did all the voices under the saxophone on, and then we added more layers as we went. I think that that's fair to use it in that form and fashion. But if you sit down and say, write me a song about 9/11, make it somber, make it 3 minutes long, and make it have some piano, some horns, and some strings, I don't think you did anything. Sam, do you see the difference there or no?
3: 1,000,000%. This study perplexed me. 40% of new music is AI. That's kind of disgusting.
2: Well, I don't have a lot of time. Any thoughts on this?
4: Yeah, it's pretty crazy.
2: I mean, you're a DJ. Don't you like hearing the original music that came from somebody's brain?
4: Yeah, I mean, that's probably why I'm not such a fan of most current music.
2: Can you tell when it's AI? I don't think you can tell. I think it's that good, which is a bad thing.
4: There's some that are kind of obvious.
2: And plus you get auto-tune, so people...

0: aren't really singing. I mean, the whole thing bothers me. Why be fake about it? I mean, the reason why we love the artists of the old days is because we knew they were just singing into a microphone, maybe with some reverb. We knew that the players were playing. Like, I've been watching this series on Billy Joel. I mean, he really, really plays so well. And you can't really fake that. I guess AI could probably emulate it, but I like seeing the guy do it. 888-941-PAGS, JoePags.com. Nancy Mace when we come back.
1: Don't be an A-dub. Stay with

0: players were playing. Like, I've been watching this series on Billy Joel. I mean, he really, really plays so well. And you can't really fake that. I guess AI could probably emulate it, but I like seeing the guy do it. 888-941-PAGS, JoePags.com. Nancy Mace when we come back.
1: Don't be an A-dub. Stay here.

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4: Fox News, I'm Sue Guzman. The FBI arresting a suspect who they allege was plotting to bomb New York State's Capitol in Albany. First Assistant U.S. Attorney for the Northern District, John Sarcone.
5: Jessica Bowie, age 35, of Albany, New York. She's charged with one count of 18 U.S.C. 2339B, attempting to provide material, support, or resources to a designated foreign terrorist organization.
4: Bowie allegedly considered bombing the White House and even Times Square. U.S. has carried out its first deportations under a new agreement with Liberia, sending 20 deportees to the African nation, which has agreed to accept up to 1,200 people. Charter plane with 8 people on board crashing near a remote radar site in western Alaska. There's no information on the status of the 2 pilots or passengers. 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
6: Last year, I had back pain radiating down my right leg. The pain was so bad, I was willing to cut my leg off to stop the pain. I could barely walk and had to stoop over when I did just to take pressure off the spine. 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
3: 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Tonight, expect a few evening showers and a strong thunderstorm with mostly cloudy skies and high humidity. There is a possibility of flash flooding and strong winds. The low will be 64 degrees. Tomorrow will be mostly cloudy, cooler, and less humid with a high of 79 degrees. Tomorrow night, anticipate mostly cloudy conditions with evening showers followed by intermittent rain and a late night thunderstorm. The low will be 66 degrees. I'm AccuWeather meteorologist Jason Katarina on WPG Talk Radio 95.5.
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5: She broke the internet. I just want to know if the idea was, let me break the internet. I don't think so, but we've got Nancy Mace, her own self, U.S. Representative, District 1 Republican, great state of South Carolina. Nancy, good to see you. I mean, did you mean to break the internet?
6: No, we definitely broke the internet, and it was not intentional, was not purposeful. There was no press release. There was no indication that anyone was going to take the photo of me with a tattoo with part of my sleeves out, and then just blast it all over the internet. That was not, not my intent. And, you know, I spent the day, I don't like to look at stuff about me, especially if it's negative, but I sent a bunch of memes to my mom. Wow. And my sister and my kids. It's funny, even the speaker Mike Johnson sent me a meme that was on, Babylon Bee. And you know, I was like, hey man, Mr. Speaker, I replied to him. I said, you look great with tattoo sleeves. You know, it just became this, it took on a life of its own. And right. Frankly, Joe, I don't really understand what sometimes the obsession is. I do things not really with purpose. I mean, when I'm legislating, it's very purposeful. It's very steadfast.
5: Right.
6: But I was just sort of, hey, let me do a couple things on YouTube. Yeah, I'm not running for reelection, so I have a little more time on my hands and I still want to weigh in on important topics. And so people just, I mean, not everybody, the people were with me. I was reading the comments and they were amazing. But some of the pundits were not the same people that were defending Hegseth's Christian tattoos.
5: Right.
6: Couldn't handle my left Bible half sleeve. Like what? I didn't, you know, the hypocrisy, and even some of those people criticizing me have tattoos or employ people with tattoos. And it's like, nah, man, like, what's your beef? What's your obsession with me? Why can't you handle that? A conservative voice, a conservative woman, a member of Congress who works really hard. Like, why can't you handle that?
5: I don't have any tattoos. I've thought about it in my life, but I just don't. My grandfather was a military guy. He had all sorts of tattoos. I thought they were awesome. The thing that I don't understand about tattoos is if you get them and if you show them to me, if I look at them, I shouldn't be in trouble. Sometimes you feel like you're in trouble. You're trying to check out, hey, what is that? Or, that's kind of cool. With you, you said, here it is. Here's a picture of me with them. You actually said, here's why I got them. And then you moved on from that. But the most startling thing to me, and by the way, you and I texted when I saw the pictures originally, and you said, yeah. Do you know why they're reacting this way? And I was like, well, no, I don't know why people are.
6: I was sort of flabbergasted and confused, quite frankly. I don't understand something as innocent as having tattoos, how it could just be turned upside down.
5: Right.
6: And then people are, you know, quoting Leviticus. Like, is it
5: about being a conservative woman? Is it about being a woman, period? Again, I don't have that experience, although I've got five daughters and I've got a wife and a mother and sisters, but I don't have the experience. Is it a constant condescension on women that you shouldn't do what I don't want you to do? And if you do that, then you're not really as conservative. You're not really as womanly. I mean, is it that?
6: I don't know. I mean, my beat in life has always been, if a man can do it, I can do it too.
5: Yes,
6: like that's just always been. Even physically, like there are some things I can't do because I'm a woman that a man can do and only men can do, right? And so, you know, but beyond that, if a guy can do it, so can a woman. Run for office, own a business, go get a graduate degree, go, you know, do all those.

0: all those things. I'm not really sure why that is. And then, you know, you had some conservative influencers like quoting Leviticus. And I'm like, hey man, if you're a conservative contributor, you know why Jesus died on the cross. And right. You know that we don't live in the old covenant. We live in the new covenant. And by the way, Leviticus told you couldn't wear two types of fabric too. So maybe just shut the hell up for a minute and stop being so self-righteous. And so high and mighty, Jesus wants the sinner in on Sundays. He yes. doesn't want the saint. He doesn't want the perfect person. He wants the person who's been through some things, who's had the trauma, who has had some struggles. He wants that guy and that girl in church. He wants that person, you know, praying every day to get better. And so I was really shocked by it. And I did post a couple photos where I trolled people. Yes. I was like, absolutely. I'm going to troll the God of you because you are just being an a-hole. And that's my right to do that. I have the First Amendment. And if you don't like my sleeves, then maybe you should look away.
1: Well, what's interesting about it is those who had the most, it's startling to me because they allegedly are conservative, reaction to it are then put off by you reacting to them by trolling them or memeing them or uh-huh. whatever. I mean, you're doing yeah. what's the right thing to do. They can uh-huh. have an opinion, but you have to shut up about their opinion about what you decided to do to your arms. I don't yeah. get that. Is that what life is like in Congress for a woman?
0: It's what life is like in my shoes.
1: Okay.
0: And it's a lot of
1: hypocrisy. Why is that?
0: Like, I don't know. There were two conservative women that were that went after me this week. I'm not going to name their names. I'm not going to give them the airtime. But they, you know, defended Pete Hegseth when he was getting attacked for his tattoos. And one of the right. women has a tattoo on her forearm. It's biblical. Well, my whole left half sleeve is biblical. This whole arm is all about, to me, a biblical teachings about Jesus Christ. And right. I even have Bible verses tattooed on my body. I just don't have them on my arms. But, you know, and so when I look around the room, I'm like, do you know who you are? Do you have a moral compass? Where's your soul? Right. And Jesus said that our bodies are a temple, and I can decorate my temple however I want. And if yes. you don't like them, don't get them. And at my church, a lot of the pastors are tattooed. Brandon Lake, who is like world famous worship musician, Emmy winner, nominated, all those things, yeah. Grammy, excuse me, all those things, tattooed head to toe. And people worship and pray with him at his concerts, and it's a beautiful thing. And so to me, it's really, why do you think it is, Joe?
1: I have no idea. Well, I've got, as I said, five daughters. Two of them do have some tattoos. The others don't. Yeah. Two are yeah. too young. I mean, they're not yet adults. But having said that, I always see them as just a way of expressing yourself. And again, I've got a great affinity for them because my grandfather had a big, you know, eagle on his chest yeah. from having served, and he was all tatted on his arms. It's just
0: That's
1: what
0: amazing.
1: You did back then. But
0: That's
1: I mean,
0: amazing.
1: But if the other daughters don't decide to get them, I'm cool with that too. I don't know why it's such a thing. I do agree with you. I'm a big man. You and I have met in person. If I got mm-hmm. a tattoo, I think people would compliment me. I don't know that anybody would give me any crap at all. I don't know why they feel. I think you're tougher than most men I've ever met, and you and I have sat face to face and
0: done interviews.
1: I have
0: some big balls.
1: You do. You're a very, very tough person, not just a tough yeah. lady. You're a tough person to look at walls and talk about tranny and what is a woman and all this stuff. Yeah. So I don't know why they think that means that you should be attacked. Is it an affront to their masculinity, do you think? Because you said some women are commenting too. What is it?
0: It's not the first time. I've had conservative influencers come after me for other topics or other subjects or other things I've done that I've done on accident that I didn't mean to get PR publicity for. I'm just very passionate, and I DGAF, as the kids say, yes. Don't give a blank, mm-hmm. Most times, because I have this inherent need for justice. I have this inherent need to see right and wrong and make sure the wrongs are righted. Like, that's just who I am. That's just who I am in my core. And I can't not speak up when I see something wrong happening. And sometimes it makes news. Sometimes it makes waves. And I can't help that. I'm sorry. You didn't have the courage to speak up. So I spoke up for you and millions of others or however. The other thing I think, Joe, too, is that I can't be controlled. I look at the race with Darlene Graham, right? She's yes. just a rubber stamp. She is a yes man. Like, she yes. thinks that the best thing for President Trump is to have someone who'll just say yes, yes, yes. That is the worst thing for any president, because you want someone who will tell the truth and will tell you no when you need to. And so I'm that person. I tell the truth. I say no. I'm not a rubber stamp for anyone or anything.

0: And so I can't be controlled. There's no donors. Donor class can't control me. I am what I am. I see right and wrong. I want to correct the injustices of the world. I want to do right by people. I want to help people. I love what I've been doing. I love being a voice. And I think maybe part of me thinks that that element of I'm a woman who can't be controlled. I am not under anybody's thumb, and I don't really give a you know what about what you think or what you say about me. And I think maybe that intimidates people, or maybe that's threatening.
1: It is.
0: I don't really know. And I didn't study psychology, you know, so I don't. The psychosis that some people have over me or my story or what I do on a day-to-day basis, it's strange.
1: Get Maced is the podcast. Go follow her all over social media, too. I mean, you've gained hundreds of thousands of followers on Facebook in a very short amount of time. You blew past
0: me. Since I got my ass kicked in the governor's race.
1: What is it? It's almost 800,000 now, isn't it? Something like that.
0: It's over 700 now, but I just in the last 8 days, I've gotten 100,000 new followers. This started pre-tattoo. It started post-governor. Every week, it's sort of been snowballing. And I'm not really sure why that is either.
1: Get Maced is the show. Go and check it out on YouTube. For those who are wondering, you're not doing this for money. At this point, being a member of Congress, you can't monetize. So it's not about that. It's about getting a message out, being who you are, and having this platform. And you're doing very, very well. 5-minute videos, 8-minute videos, 20-some-odd-minute videos. And they're getting better every single one. There are those, Nancy, who will say, you did this whole thing on purpose to get followers and to make money. How do you respond to them?
0: I'm not making any money. And I've been getting followers consistently since before all of this. I didn't need a stunt. I mean, I think, just last weekend, I got 25,000 pre-tattoo dropping, just on the weekend. I think it was 75,000 for the week last week on Facebook. That's just on Facebook alone last week was 75,000 people pre-tattoos dropping. So it's not like I need it. That's in 1 week. That was in 7 days. So it's not like I needed a PR stunt. This thing has just been sort of doing its thing organically. I didn't need a stunt to get followers.
1: Right.
0: But we've gotten a lot of followers, but, that ebbs and flows with the news cycle and what's going on.
1: Well, I criticized Candace Owens the other week and I lost a bunch of followers on it. I mean, people are very, very fickle that way. So, I mean, you gaining steadily is awesome because it means that they're not just coming and leaving. They're coming and they're staying. It's Nancy Mace, U.S. Representative, District 1 Republican, great state of South Carolina. Let me finish on tattoos this way. And I didn't want to get into a whole bunch of idiosyncrasies about why this one or why that one. What does this one say?
0: Yeah, we're not doing that today. Another day we can do that.
1: And it's fine. And I get it because I think you've said what you wanted to say about them. Yeah. I'm just wondering, why show them now? I know that you just got them, but because I'm guessing in your private moments, you said, do I just come out and say, boom, here I am, deal with it? Or do I keep like you're wearing long sleeves today?
0: This wasn't meant to be a boom, here I am. If this was going to be a boom, here I am, I would have had, front page, long form, high end photography, or we would have leaked something to TMZ or to People Magazine. Like if I were going to roll this out in a formal way, I would not have done it through a random polling account that I don't follow on Twitter. Like that would not have been how I rolled it out. But I also, I'm not running for office again.
1: Yeah.
0: And, I am acclimating into getting back into normal life. I can't tell you, Joe, how many times I've had to wear a wig just to go to the grocery store when I've got my kids with me. This life being an elected member of Congress, being out front on some pretty controversial issues that shouldn't be controversial, it should just be common sense. My life has been threatened. And, I'm seeing the light at the end of the tunnel where I'm going back into the private sector. I'm going back to being an unelected individual as term limits are intended. I'm very much looking forward to that. I'm less stressed than I've been in a long time. I think people see that in how I present myself these days. I'm sleeping until 5:30 a.m.
1: Nice.
0: Like that is huge.
1: I go to bed at 5:30 a.m. by the way. I'm up all night.
0: Do you really?
1: Yeah, there's something wrong with me.
0: How did you get up in the morning?
1: About 11:30. So I got about 5.5-6 hours sleep.
0: Until 5:30 in the morning.
1: Because I don't want to miss anything, Nancy. I don't want to. You know what I mean? I'm in this news cycle mentality. I don't want to miss anything. And I think that my mother told me I was, up all night, when I was in the womb. So is you're sort of stuck. Let's get to a couple of quick hits. You mentioned Darlene Graham. I am okay with her finishing this year. Because I don't know how you put somebody in there, plug somebody in there, and the people of South Carolina will get whatever Lindsey Graham would have voted for, she's going to. But I'm not okay with handing her the crown or the throne. I'm not okay with saying suddenly she's going to be a great U.S. senator when she admittedly

0: doesn't know anything about world politics, doesn't know anything right. about foreign policy, doesn't know anything about wars. And when asked about Taiwan and whether we should take up arms to defend Taiwan, she doesn't have an answer other than, I'm going to do, I love the military, is I think what she said over and over. So talk to me about that. You should not be handed, you know, this job. It should be somebody who is actually qualified for it.
1: There should, we as a party, we said MAGA conservatives, we said no kings, right? And this appears to be a coronation and voters are pushing back. This is a woman who just two nights ago, you know, talking about Taiwan and said she doesn't know anything about national security. It's, quote, not her thing, she said. Taiwan is the one place on earth where our American sons and daughters could deploy very soon to be fighting a war. That is a fact, and she can't even find Taiwan on a map. Now, the good news is that last weekend, Ralph Norman was up by 10 points, 13, if you count people leaning towards Ralph Norman for the runoff. The runoff is on Tuesday. I'm encouraging all my supporters, followers, everybody in South Carolina to vote for Ralph Norman. He is a tried and true conservative. We haven't had a vote like this, an election like this for U.S. Senate seat that's wide open in over 20 years.
0: Oh, wow.
1: And, you know, we want, I mean, national security isn't just a thing. It is the thing. It is the whole job. You know, confirm generals. You vote on funding for wars. You vote on funding for the military. National security is it. That is the whole job. And she's just like, meh, pass. No, we're going to pass on Darlene Graham on Tuesday.
0: Well, and it's interesting. I know that you say she's a rubber stamp for President Trump. That's why he's endorsing her. My friend Sean Hannity is also like a huge supporter, but he was good friends with Lindsey Graham. So I don't want to play it that way. I never interviewed Lindsey Graham because he was a war hawk, in my opinion, and I didn't want to have him on. I could have, but I didn't. I'm not going to have her on because it's not that I don't like her. She must be a very nice lady.
1: You won't be able to answer any of your questions.
0: Well, that's the problem.
1: You won't be able to.
0: And I'm not going to spoon feed. I've never spoon fed you, and I'm not going to do that for anybody that he interviewed. Not even when I interview President Trump. It's Nancy Mace. Go and follow Get Maced. Let's talk about Corey Mills, your good friend. Now, Corey Mills, I remember.
1: We did the Lord's work on that, man.
0: I said, praise the Lord. I literally did because the guy's got to go. I've heard from you and I've heard from others. This guy was anything and everything to save his own ass. And I mean, you couldn't censure Ilhan Omar for calling Charlie Kirk that Frankenstein's monster got Frankenstein. He was a horrible person.
1: She called him a terrorist, a stochastic, right. Whatever the hell that word is, terrorist, days after he died. In front of his widow, right?
0: Like, and Corey Mills couldn't sign on to your just wanting to censure her?
1: Uh-huh.
0: A censure isn't even anything, Nancy. It's nothing. It's like a piece of paper in your file at school.
1: Yeah, that's all it is. It's a pink slip. And, you know, Corey Mills, I prayed over this. Like, I prayed and prayed. And, you know, I have people tell me, you need to stop attacking, you know, fellow Republicans. No, we were going to lose this seat in November if we didn't tell Corey Mills to get wrecked.
0: Yes.
1: That was exactly what was going to happen. And we got Ryan Elijah, who is a great human being. He's got a Christian family.
0: Good.
1: I've talked to him. I talked to him over the weekend. I think he will be a very moral, very ethical, Christian, faith-based conservative who will be a strong voice for Florida's 7th Congressional District. And he will keep the seat. That is the most important thing because we could lose it all this fall if we don't have good candidates on the ballot.
0: She's right about that. That interview goes a good another 10 minutes. It's over on YouTube right now, and the profanity is in on YouTube. So you just go to joepags.com/YouTube, joepags.com/YouTube. Do me a favor, watch at least 10 minutes of it. We're back after this.
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4: I appreciate the representative, District 1 Republican, great state of South Carolina, Nancy Mace, coming on and breaking down the tattoo gate. And go and check out her. I believe it's actually called Nancy Mace is the actual page on YouTube. The podcast is called Get Maced. And she's doing a very good job. Again, she's not monetizing it, didn't come on to get any money or anything like that, because as a member of Congress, you can't. Next January, she probably can, but it's growing very, very quickly. Go check that out. Next hour, Will Chamberlain. He is, of course, from the Article 3 Project. We talk about the Supreme Court season, the wins, the losses, the good, the bad. Will there be a ruling on the ballroom? Will there be a ruling on mail-in ballots and more? We talk to him next hour. Do not touch that dial. Stay here.
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9: ISIS-style plot. I'm Sue Guzman, Fox News. The FBI has arrested 35-year-old Jesse Bowie of New York and charged her with plotting to set off a bomb at the state capitol of Albany.
10: She wants to bomb the building by using a DoorDash food delivery bag, if you can imagine. And apparently she took great delight in the idea of shedding a lot of blood in the process. Now, according to the feds, she allegedly told someone who turned out to be an informant, blowing up the kafirs, those are the non-Muslims, brains out, is beautiful.
9: Fox's Kevin Cork, USS aircraft carrier, headed home to California now after a long deployment in the Middle East. Details from Fox's Peter Ducey.
11: American sailors aboard the USS Abraham Lincoln are finally starting a 13,000-mile, month-long journey back home to San Diego. They're being replaced in the Arabian Sea by the USS George Washington after a deployment that lasted 9 months instead of an expected six, leading to complaints about quality of life and food aboard. This is happening as

0: This is House Call for Health. A recent study finds avoiding three things in middle age could lead to 13 more years without dementia. They are smoking, high blood pressure, and diabetes. The study was conducted by NYU Langone and published in the journal Neurology Open Access. They looked at long-term health data to see how midlife cardiovascular wellness shaped brain function decades later. And they found if you don't have those three vascular threats between ages 48 and 68, you might dramatically postpone mental decline. Dr. Joseph Koresh is the study's senior investigator and founding director of the Optimal Aging Institute at NYU Langone. He says the findings argue people need to actively avert these factors in midlife as a strategy for preserving brain health for more than a decade. And he notes it's vital to find actionable ways to stall memory loss, as roughly 42% of Americans are projected to develop dementia after they turn 55. For more health news, go to foxnewshealth.com. House Call for Health. I'm Lisa Brady, Fox News.
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1: News. I'm Ted Lindner. They have a long sail ahead of them, but those aboard the USS Abraham Lincoln are heading home after being at sea since late last year.
2: American sailors aboard the USS Abraham Lincoln are finally starting a 13,000-mile month-long journey back home to San Diego. They're being replaced in the Arabian Sea by the USS George Washington after a deployment that lasted 9 months instead of an expected six, leading to complaints about quality of life and food aboard. This is happening as the Iran war enters a new phase, and that might mean no more big bombs.
1: Fox's Peter Ducey. The president says the U.S. is launching an economic war against Iran. And a charter aircraft carrying eight people crashed at a remote radar site in western Alaska Thursday, killing all on board, according to the U.S. military. The crash happening at Cape Newenham, long-range radar site airport about 450 miles west of Anchorage, Alaska. 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
8: 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Tonight, expect a few evening showers and a strong thunderstorm with mostly cloudy skies and high humidity. There is a possibility of flash flooding and strong winds. The low will be 64 degrees. Tomorrow will be mostly cloudy, cooler, and less humid with a high of 79 degrees. Tomorrow night, anticipate mostly cloudy conditions with evening showers, followed by intermittent rain and a late-night thunderstorm. The low will be 66 degrees. I'm AccuWeather meteorologist Jason Caterina on WPG Talk Radio 95.5.
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0: if you don't care if you're wrong, if you only care if you're first,
1: yes,
0: this is how these things happen.
1: This is the problem. Because you were willing to go and possibly ruin somebody's life. Because here's the fallout that still remains. This person still, likely there are a number of people familiar with this story and this event. There are likely some in their minds that say, yeah, I bet they had it right. I bet he was involved somehow. And they'll just, in their mind, they'll just form that opinion with no, because you're the New York Times. You've got all the credibility. And that is what goes back to the responsibility of the power that you have over people and how they behave and what they think. And someone's life here was ruined.
2: Well, I'm amazed a judge didn't, you know, you just said all the credibility you're talking about in the context of somebody who's reading the paper.
1: Somebody who believes it.
2: Right. Yes. But I was amazed a judge didn't do like that one Obama judge did with the whole Rachel Maddow thing.
1: Yeah.
2: When somebody sued Rachel Maddow for saying something wrong and they said, well, really, and this was an Obama judge that said, well, you really can't take anything that she says.
1: Yeah.
2: You know, anything she says is suspect.
1: Right.
2: Basically, the Obama judge who was appointed by Obama said, look, she tells so many lies that nobody views her as credible.
1: Right.
2: So her defaming somebody does not have the effect as someone who is credible.
1: Yeah.
2: God, that was that, great.
1: This is honestly. And Greta Van Susteren is right. I really hope this. I do believe it's a change or has the potential to bring about a change, in some change in the media. But I don't have great confidence it's going to be this overwhelming shift, monumental shift, to where they're more responsible. I don't believe that. Mm. I hope I'm wrong.
2: Well, look, I mean, if Trump hadn't been a public figure, what kind of lawsuits could he have filed with Russia collusion, number of source stories that had it wrong?
1: Yeah. Yeah.
2: And apparently, here's a question I have. Why didn't they view him as a public figure? He's a basketball player. A walk-on.
1: Mm-hmm.
2: What was the separation that he just wasn't popular? He wasn't, for example, he wasn't in the NBA or whatever. Or do courts view it differently? Can a court look at it differently than somebody who's in politics, who is in search of the limelight and involved in the arena of ideas, and separate that from somebody who is a freshman walk-on at a basketball team that nobody knows who he is at that point?
1: Well, and also, you know, if you talk about such a heinous crime, that you're putting him at the scene and part of basically making him part of this heinous crime, I think that has a lot to, you know, of weight in that decision too. So it's just I don't have confidence it's going to change.
2: Because the implication is he could be an accessory to the murder.
1: Exactly.
2: Right.
1: That which means he could be a dangerous person himself. And that turned out not to be the case.
2: We are Red Eye Radio.
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8: We are on our radio. He is Eric Carlin. I'm Gary McNamara. You know, one thing I was thinking about, one thing I haven't seen yet. Have any newspaper organization backed that Seattle Times columnist who resigned because the paper would not print his column on the two young women that were at the Seattle Storm game with the XXXY t-shirts on.
9: Right.
8: And he was going to write saying, look, just because they believe that biological men should not play against biological men, women doesn't necessarily mean they hate transgenders.
9: That's a great question you asked.
8: I wonder how many newspaper organizations around the country, media organizations, will say that is unacceptable for that to happen. I haven't heard of any yet.
9: Well, I haven't either. But if it were, you know, the other side, you know, where it was a liberal bent or something, an activist type of approach on the from the columnist's perspective, and they decided they were going to step down, then the liberal activists in the media would say, this is an attack on journalism and the newspaper is wrong. We haven't heard that.
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0: Davis. Man, I loved playing high school sports growing up. And it's fun being a fan now, don't get me wrong, but sitting in the stands feels like I'm missing out on all the action, you know? I wanted to get back in the game, so I signed up to be a high school official. It takes me back to my playing days. I'm supporting students, and I get paid to make the big calls. Do you want to see the game up close? 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

0: Beer Runner Radio, he's Eric Cronin, I'm Gary McNamara. You know, we talked earlier about Mamdani Supermarkets and the fact that the person in charge of it yesterday was talking about the fact of, well, what we're going to do is we're going to have a fund to help any damage that's caused by the government supermarkets to the private sector supermarkets, and then backed off on that after there was an outrage on it. And same thing going on with Ro Khanna and his wealth tax in California. Getting a lot of talk now, and this, I think it actually started last week when he and Mark Cuban were going at it. Mark Cuban's like, you can't do this. This is idiotic. And some of the ideas that Ro Khanna was coming up with will have coming up following the bottom of the hour. But what we were laughing at was Mark Cuban screaming about this. It's like, dude, you campaigned for Kamala Harris. You campaigned for the most liberal Democrats. And now you're screaming about the things that they may do?
1: Right.
0: Wow. How smart are you?
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1: Fox News, I'm Sue Guzman. Federal agents seizing electronics from former California Congressman Eric Swalwell at the San Francisco airport and from his home.
2: Sources tell Fox this is part of the ongoing federal probe, possibly in relation to sexual misconduct allegations. Swalwell was cooperative during the airport encounter on Saturday and was not detained or arrested. The FBI is not commenting on this matter. Swalwell faces multiple allegations of sexual assault from several women.
1: He denies the charges. That's Fox's Matt Finn. Police identifying the man behind the Chucky Halloween mask accused of terrorizing people in Philadelphia. Philadelphia DA Larry Krasner.
3: Who's scared now? Who's running now? We have reason to know that Zymer Hughes is trying to avoid a warrant for his arrest on misdemeanor and felony charges.
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7: 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Tonight, expect a few evening showers and a strong thunderstorm with mostly cloudy skies and high humidity. There is a possibility of flash flooding and strong winds. The low will be 64 degrees. Tomorrow will be mostly cloudy, cooler, and less humid with a high of 79 degrees. Tomorrow night, anticipate mostly cloudy conditions with evening showers, followed by intermittent rain and a late night thunderstorm. The low will be 66 degrees. I'm AccuWeather meteorologist Jason Katarina on WPG Talk Radio 95.5.
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2: And to our daywalker friends who listen to the podcast during the day because you're not up, thank you. Listen, our preferred method is to listen on one of our great radio stations. We have many, many, many. We're proud of that fact. But in the event that you cannot, then you can listen anytime on the app. And I get a lot of people that will email me or send me a message on social media about something we talked about a couple days ago. And then I realize, oh, they're just catching up. And we notice a trend. In fact, our production crew was telling me, you know, the trend sometimes with people is that they'll get caught up later in the week on shows. So if you're a day or two behind, again, how dare you? But we do understand. So, you know, just try and be better. But no, we appreciate you listening. at any time. And that's what it's all about. You can listen on your time, and we thank you.
1: All right. So this coming from three different sources that I will name after the New York Times story.
2: Yeah.
1: Make sure you name your sources. from the Washington Examiner, Wall Street Journal, and some of it from National Review. And it's all on Ro Khanna's, from California, his billionaire tax.
2: Yeah.
1: And just, I'm going to read you a couple of sentences from a variety of different publications. This is from the Washington Examiner. California Democrats have not even successfully passed their wealth tax ballot proposition, and they are already admitting it will fail to work as advertised. That is just one of the takeaways from revealing social media exchange between wealth tax backer Representative Ro Khanna of California and billionaire Mark Cuban, responding to a video posted by Khanna celebrating the California Democratic Party's official endorsement of Proposition 40, a ballot initiative that would impose a one-time tax equal to 5% of a billionaire's net worth in the state. Cuban noted that many founders of successful technology startups become billionaires on paper long before they have anything approaching the tens of millions they would need to pay the wealth tax. Taxing the wealth would therefore force them to sell stock, borrow against it, or somehow extract cash from a growing company. If this passes, Cuban went on, you can bet if I'm investing in a multi-billion dollar startup, I'm asking them to move from California first. If this ever passes, only idiot startup founders stay in California. And then they were just, they went at it back and forth. And we just sat there scratching our heads saying, Mark, you campaigned for dits.
2: Yeah, right.
1: I mean, come on. You know, so please, where are you? You're all over the place here.
2: Well, again, what is it you believe in?
1: Yeah.
2: Where are your convictions? You know, when people, you and I are always suspicious of people that go, well, on some things I'm more liberal, on some things I'm more conservative. Oh, no.
1: Tell us what.
2: Where are your convictions?
1: Yeah.
2: And when you're supporting going, you know, if you think about Mark Cuban, here's somebody, and I don't know how much, I don't have it in front of me, how much money he's given, but I'm sure he's given plenty. He's given more than I have because he has more than I have to give. So your money's going to promote their messaging.
1: Yeah.
2: And you disagree with it?
1: He was supporting Kamala Harris. You can't get more leftist. She would have done anything.
2: Yeah,
1: she'll go with the flow on any insane, crazy idea. Now, right. The interesting thing is this forced Ro Khanna, this debate back and forth, to come up with a solution. So Wall Street Journal has this one. Last weekend on social media, Mr. Khanna floated another idea.

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0: In a national security case under a new Chinese law, it has all but ended Hong Kong's pro-democracy movement. I'm Sue Guzman. This is Fox News.
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1: 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Tonight, expect a few evening showers and a strong thunderstorm with mostly cloudy skies and high humidity. There is a possibility of flash flooding and strong winds. The low will be 64 degrees. Tomorrow will be mostly cloudy, cooler, and less humid with a high of 79 degrees. Tomorrow night, anticipate mostly cloudy conditions with evening showers, followed by intermittent rain and a late night thunderstorm. The low will be 66 degrees. I'm AccuWeather meteorologist Jason Caterina on WPG Talk Radio 95.5.
2: Now, it's Red Eye Radio. Gary McNamara and Eric Hurley talk about everything from politics to social issues and news of the day. Whether you're up late or you're just starting your day, welcome to the show. 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
3: All across America, we are Red Eye Radio. I'm Gary McNamara. He is Eric Hurley.
4: Once again, you are Gary McNamara. Radio host. Yes. You are no longer Crypto King.
3: I am no longer Crypto King. It has been resolved.
4: Thank you to the team at X. And people say this all the time. You guys are connected. You have, you know, you're on the inside of things, whether it's the White House, whatever, you know, that we're well connected. We did reach out directly to Elon Musk, and he blocked us and also put a restraining order on both of us. So there's that. But no, they got it straightened out for you. The team at X, yeah, apparently. Without doing away with your account.
3: Yeah, right? That was great.
4: So
3: yeah.
4: That's very good.
3: Well, you know, the interesting thing is, after it happened, I just happened to see somebody who I know was in the media, hockey media in Buffalo, that was saying that, hey, these two people have been hacked, just so you know.
4: Right.
3: And I was just in communication with one of them. It was National Radio Day yesterday, so all the radio people were posting their old pictures, and I posted on Facebook my nerdy picture from when I worked in Marshall, Texas. I mean, I was a dweeb.
4: I always miss that. I always miss that day. I never, it never comes up on my...
3: It's so much fun. And somebody I hired, they said they were hacked, and I went to his X site, which is locked now. It's locked.
4: Yeah.
3: But same crypto bots. Exact same one that hit me. So without question, they're targeting the media. I don't know if I was the first. I still have no idea how they got me. I have no idea.
4: Well, I saw a post. In fact, funny you say that. I saw a post from Sean Hannity, where he bought a new house in Florida, but then that's just because he makes a lot more money than we do.
3: What
4: had nothing to do with crypto. It was actually real.
3: What was funny was hilarious was I wake up yesterday and I see our buddy Richard Russo, the great financial guy from Houston, and a good friend.
4: Right.
3: He posts. He goes, "Oh, look what Gary's doing." You know, I'm paraphrasing here. Look what Gary's doing now with the. This was on Facebook. With crypto, you know, with his crypto earnings, whatever. And this is beautiful pool, look like a mansion pool. And all these women, young women hanging out in bikinis. It's like what you can get.
4: That's specific. That's how you know Rosso knows you.
3: Yeah, exactly. And I wrote back to him. I said, is that what's on there today? And he goes, I'm just screwing with you.
4: Now, if you see a post on my X account that says, Eric bought this new guitar from his casino winnings. That's real.
3: Okay.
4: Yeah. It hasn't happened yet, but if it does happen, nothing's wrong with my account.
3: Some of my favorites

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1: 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The Pogues are back for one last treasure hunt, and this time they're saying goodbye for good. On Hulu, The Girls.
3: These are me and my sister's OG girlfriends.
1: Khloe Kardashian project drops Friday. Khloe Kardashian produces and stars in the new reality series. 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
4: This is the best travel show.
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0: We're Red Eye Radio. He is Eric Cronin. I'm Gary McNamara. Yeah, I when I saw that story yesterday, I said, that's it, because it's something we've said all along. And who was it you were on the air with one time, not on this show, but another show where you told them, I forgot which presidential advisor was it where you said?
1: Sean Spicer.
0: Oh, Sean Spicer, yeah. Yeah. You told him, you said, well, they're not journalists, they're political activists.
1: And Sean said, wow, I've never heard it phrased that way.
0: And we had said this after the Mueller report came out, and you had tons of conservatives say, well, now we hope that these liberal journalists out there will get back to the journalistic practices. And we said, stop it.
1: No.
0: They're not journalists. They do a completely different job.
1: Right.
0: The editors of the Seattle Times have no interest in allowing you to see both sides of an issue.
1: Yep.
0: They're political activists.
1: Yep.
0: Full stop. Yep.
2: 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Then hear the latest from Brian Kilmeade, Markley Van Camp and Robbins, Sean Hannity, and Mark Levin. 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
3: News. I'm Ted Linder. A charter aircraft carrying 8 people crashed at a remote radar site in western Alaska Thursday, killing all on board, according to the U.S. military. The crash happening at Cape Newenham long-range radar site airport, about 450 miles west of Anchorage. And they have a long sail ahead of them, but those aboard the USS Abraham Lincoln are heading home after being at sea since late last year.
4: American sailors aboard the USS Abraham Lincoln are finally starting a 13,000-mile month-long journey back home to San Diego. They're being replaced in the Arabian Sea by the USS George Washington after a deployment that lasted 9 months instead of an expected 6, leading to complaints about quality of life and food aboard. This is happening as the Iran war enters a new phase. And that might mean no more big bombs.
3: Fox's Peter Doocy. The president says the U.S. is launching an economic war against Iran. 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
5: Las Vegas was built for stars. 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
5: 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Raleigh Romero versus Teofimo Lopez. August 22nd.
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3: We are Renee Radio. He's Eric Carly, and I'm Gary McNamara. It's Friday, so we got to have fun, right?
4: Yeah, let's have some fun.
3: And clean off the desk.
4: All right.
3: So one headline that we didn't read from the Babylon Bee this week. Liberal white women stand weeping outside court that is trying Jack the Ripper.
5: Oh, how true that would actually be. You know it would be.
3: You know how they look at athletes' brains for concussions?
5: Yeah.
3: They need to start doing autopsies. Yeah. On the insanity of liberalism and have these people volunteer when they die to give their brain to science to figure out how you can believe insane things. What? How you can be that delusional.
5: I would like to see.
3: And find out whether the brain is sober when doing all of this.
5: I'd like to see a pre-mortem MRI.
3: Yeah, okay.
5: Right? Yeah. Now, take a look at the brain energy and what's working and mm-hmm. ask them questions during the MRI related to issues and see if the brain operates differently than somebody who's opposite, conservative.
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2: Coming home, I'm Ted Lindner, Fox News. The USS Abraham Lincoln aircraft carrier is finally headed back to its home port. Fox's Jill Nato tells us more this morning.
3: The Lincoln's been at sea for 272 days, and it's still got a long sail ahead, with 13,000 miles to get from the Arabian Sea to San Diego. The USS George Washington arrived in the Middle East yesterday to replace the Lincoln. The switch comes as concerns about the Lincoln have been growing, with reports of a stressed-out crew, bad plumbing, and supply shortages. Several Democratic lawmakers have pressed the War Department for details on the Lincoln's conditions, but the head of U.S. Central Command, Admiral Brad Cooper, said his visit this past weekend to the carrier was awe-inspiring. Jill Nato, Fox News.
2: The U.S. military confirming 8 people have been killed in a plane crash in western Alaska.
4: The crash happened at Cape Newenham Long Range Radar Site Airport. That's 450 miles west of Anchorage. U.S. Air Force Lieutenant General Robert Davis reacted to the deadly crash, saying, quote, "This is a devastating loss for our military family and the communities we serve." 2 pilots and 6 passengers were on board the Cessna 441 that took off from Anchorage. At this time, it's not clear what brought that plane down. The identity of the passengers also remains unknown at this hour.
2: That is Fox's Marion Rafferty. New $2.4 billion light rail project moving forward in Los Angeles. The nearly 7-mile rail line will include 11 new stations. It's designed to make commuting easier for thousands of people in communities across the city. The project will also connect riders with existing public transit, providing more options for getting around without a car. Construction is already underway. Passenger service is currently expected to begin in the year 2031. 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
2: The FBI says it arrested a suspect Wednesday disrupting a plot to bomb the New York State Capitol in Albany. First Assistant U.S. Attorney for the Northern District of New York, John Sarcone, telling reporters the suspect was carrying out the attack on behalf of ISIS.
9: Jessica Bowie, age 35, of Albany, New York. She's charged with one count of 18 U.S.C. 2339B, attempting to provide material, support, or resources to a designated foreign terrorist organization.
2: Bowie allegedly planned to flee to Syria and consider bombing the White House or Times Square in the future. She bought the materials at a hardware store earlier this month, according to court documents. It allegedly told informants she would hide the

0: explosive device inside a DoorDash bag. The Army shutters a Europe-based unit that focused on learning drone warfare. Fox's Lisa Lacera with more.
1: Soldiers in the 173rd Airborne Brigade have been experimenting and building their own drones and participating in drills on waging unmanned warfare for nearly a year. But the Army's acting chief of staff has ordered the battalion to refocus on its core mission of being an airborne infantry unit, according to the Wall Street Journal. The move comes as part of a broader reshuffling of the Army under acting chief of staff General Christopher LaNeve, the Army's top uniform leader since Secretary of War Pete Hegseth removed General Randy George in April. Ukraine has been using drone warfare as part of its war with Russia. Lisa Lacera, Fox News.
0: President Trump is asserting that Iran was much closer to getting a nuclear weapon last year when the U.S. and Israel attacked than the world knew, claiming Iran was just weeks away from development. The pronouncement made during an interview on Michael Cohen's radio show. The president claiming he took action when others would not. He told Cohen on the show it should have been taken care of by other presidents or other countries many years ago, but it wasn't. I'm Ted Lindner, and this is Fox News.
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3: Your WPG Talk Radio 95.5 AccuWeather forecast for South Jersey. Tonight, expect a few evening showers and a strong thunderstorm with mostly cloudy skies and high humidity. There is a possibility of flash flooding and strong winds. The low will be 64 degrees. Tomorrow will be mostly cloudy, cooler, and less humid with a high of 79 degrees. Tomorrow night, anticipate mostly cloudy conditions with evening showers, followed by intermittent rain and a late night thunderstorm. The low will be 66 degrees. I'm AccuWeather meteorologist Jason Caterina on WPG Talk Radio 95.5.

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1: A 1-2 punch. Good morning, I'm Gordon Deal, along with Nicole Murray, on this Friday, August 21st. Glad you could be with us. Here's what we have for you this hour.
2: In addition to its naval blockade of Iran, the U.S. says it now plans to impose the toughest sanctions in history.
1: All eight people aboard a charter plane have been killed after it crashed at a remote military site in western Alaska.
2: FBI agents have arrested a woman from Albany, New York, who they say was planning to kill lawmakers at the state capitol.
1: And a parent's guide to the new ChatGPT designed for teenagers.
3: So one of the features that already exists but that will be part of this is a feature called study mode. And that's kind of what will help them think through their answers. And then they will have these responsible homework reminders that will redirect teens to be in study mode if they are trying to shortcut things.
1: Julie Jargon at the Wall Street Journal on ChatGPT for teens, which is automatically implemented. Treasury Secretary Scott Bessent describes the latest U.S. approach with Iran as a 1-2 punch, with not only its naval blockade of Iranian ports, but also what he calls the toughest sanctions in history. He says that would lessen the need for new major military operations. Bessent's comments yesterday followed President Trump's warning a day earlier of economic consequences against any country that provided any type of lifeline to Iran. When asked if the United States could target China, Bessent said many conversations were best held in private. He promised more details on Monday.
4: And we are going to squash the economy of this murderous regime, which that will curtail their ability to project power through their proxies.
1: The analytics firm Kepler says China buys more than 80% of the oil shipped from Iran. Separately, military officials say the aircraft carrier USS George Washington has made it to the Arabian Sea, where it will replace the Abraham Lincoln, which has been in the Middle East since November. Eight people have been killed in western Alaska after their charter plane crashed at a remote military radar site. We get more from this morning's Mike Gavin.
5: The U.S. military said a Cessna 441 departed Ted Stevens Anchorage International

0: Airport yesterday and was headed to Cape Newenham Long Range Radar Site Airport, where it went down. The facility is about 450 miles west-southwest of Anchorage. Alaskan Command said the team was carrying out a vital mission in a demanding environment. It did not specify what kind of mission. The radar site is managed by the Pacific Air Force's Regional Support Center. The facility in Cape Newenham is part of a network of remote radar sites that track aircraft in Alaska's airspace and along its borders. Gordon.
1: Thank you, Mike. Clint Johnson, Alaska Region Chief for the National Transportation Safety Board, said that two pilots and six passengers were on board. The plane was a civilian contracted aircraft. Federal authorities have charged a woman from New York with providing support to the ISIS terrorist group after she was accused of plotting an attack on the Capitol building in Albany. The FBI says 35-year-old Jessica Bowie of Albany swore her allegiance to ISIS, and she once wrote, quote, "Praise be to Allah for September 11th. The complaint against her alleges Bowie communicated over the past 30 days with an FBI source who was posing as an ISIS facilitator. Craig Tremaroli is the FBI special agent in charge at the Albany field office.
2: She said, quote, "I want to destroy as much of the building as possible and kill the senators while they are meeting."
1: Authorities say she also asked for help learning to make explosives. One of the confidential sources gave Bowie $200 to purchase bomb-making materials, which she is alleged to have done earlier this month at a Home Depot. She also allegedly stated she would come back to attack the White House and the president, but only after she bombed the state capitol.

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3: Thanks for spending time with us. Welcome into Friday. Odds are currently that the next president of the United States will have significantly less gray hair than the most recent ones. After electing back-to-back presidents who were at least 70 years old, voters are likely to elect a younger president come January 2029, given the crop of emerging candidates. Analysis from Christian Datok, White House reporter at the Washington Examiner. Christian, what did you look at?
4: I mean, if you look at the last 6 years when President Trump has been in for his second term and, of course, Joe Biden's 4 years in office, I'd say it's less gray hairs and more white hairs, maybe some dyed blonde hairs that have been leading the American public. But all of the favorites for 2028 are virtually half the age of these two men. I mean, when you look at prediction markets, Kalshi and Polly Market, we've got, of course, Marco Rubio and J.D. Vance, and on the Democratic side, Alexandria Ocasio-Cortez and John Ossoff as the odds-on favorites, not necessarily to win the nominations, but to win the presidency writ large. That group has an average age of 43, and it's really no surprise, given the vast reporting we had on President Biden's declining health, and just, you know, the fact that the rigors of office are clearly weighing on President Trump these days. I spoke to a number of people, and ultimately, this, they say, is a natural progression of the angst that the under 45 crowd is feeling. It's quite frankly difficult to relate to men or women their age and trust that they can come up with policy solutions to the problems that are facing a modern electorate.
3: So this youth movement for the 2028 presidential election, then, this is by design, say, from party leaders, or it's older candidates thinking, geez, I don't want that kind of scrutiny? Like how did this develop?
4: I think perhaps more the latter than the former. I mean, let's be honest, on the left, there really is no semblance of cohesive party leadership. I mean, just look at what's playing out in primaries across the country, where you've got the rise of these Democratic socialist candidates who are upending the primaries, beating some incumbents in certain races. But ultimately, even on the right, Marco Rubio and J.D. Vance being the odds-on favorites, you've got folks like Ron DeSantis, Ted Cruz, who are potentially in the mix. But all of them, again, are just significantly younger than Donald Trump. I think what we're seeing at play is twofold. What you pointed to, the fact that older folks are saying, maybe I don't want the smoke anymore. But more importantly, it's that these presidential hopefuls are taking a temperature check from folks on both sides of the aisle. We've seen the blowback to President Trump allegedly falling asleep in meetings. And again, President Biden's litany of problems were well documented, not only when he was in office, but in the ensuing years since President Trump has been sworn into the White House. This is just a natural progression, really. And again, I don't think we can overlook the fact that both President Biden and President Trump were quite literally the oldest men ever to be elected to the White House. And this is a period of time where we've got lingering inflation. Neither parties have been able to address this to the full, I guess, satisfaction of voters. So naturally, they're looking at candidates who look more like themselves.
3: We're speaking with Christian Datok, White House reporter at the Washington Examiner. The story is called "A Youth Movement is Coming for the 2028 Presidential Election." Also in the conversation as part of this, term limits for lawmakers. Where are we on that?
4: That's right. And this is a conversation that's been had for at least my career covering politics here in Washington.

0: Washington, D.C. And it's an idea that really is picking up steam with people across the country. Now, the fly in the ointment, so to speak, and this is something that President Trump himself spoke to at the White House on Wednesday, is that the folks that would have to enact this idea into law, pass bills, are the people who would be limiting their careers in the first place. But again, there's polling out there that supports the fact that not just a slim majority, an overwhelming majority, 80% of respondents in an NPR poll from this past spring supported term limits in both the House and the Senate, and a similar number supported capping all elected offices.
1: Thanks, Christian. Christian Datok, White House reporter at the Washington Examiner. This portion of the program is brought to you by Incogni. Hey, did you hear that? You got to listen very carefully. That's my phone. No spam calls, no spam texts. I love the silence. How about your phone? 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They bought your information. I stopped that with help from Incogni. 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
2: And now, the three big things you need to know. Number one.
3: Treasury Secretary Scott Bessent said on CNBC that the United States will impose the toughest sanctions in history on Iran, a move he suggested would lessen the need for new major military operations. Bessent added that anyone who helps Iran will also be punished.
4: You insist on doing business with them, either transferring money, buying their oil, they're doing seaborne ship transfers, then the U.S. Treasury and the U.S. government, they will put its full might and force toward enforcing against you.
3: Oil prices rose following Bessent's interview.
2: Number two.
3: The military says a charter aircraft carrying 8 people has crashed at a remote military radar site in western Alaska, killing all on board. It is not clear what mission the group was conducting. Yesterday's collision happened at Cape Newenham Long Range Radar Site Airport.
2: Number three.
3: Police say a man accused of terrorizing over a dozen people in Philadelphia while wearing a Chucky-style Halloween mask has been identified and may have fled the state. Police Captain Jason Smith.
5: You think it's funny to make people run? Get your sneaks, because that's what Zymir Hughes is doing right now. Mr. Big and Bad is on the run. We're not having it in this city. We are not tolerating it.
3: Police added that Hughes is wanted on both felony and misdemeanor charges. U.S. officials have announced that the USS Abraham Lincoln is leaving the Middle East after a 9-month deployment. Officials had previously voiced concerns regarding deteriorating mental health conditions on board. The Lincoln will be replaced by the USS George Washington, which has arrived in the Arabian Sea. Indiana Governor Mike Braun has announced that the state is a day or two away from submitting its request for a major disaster declaration following last week's severe storms. Braun said so far, $5 million has been spent on flood recovery efforts.
6: Here it's about sizing up who's going to be able to fix up their home. Do they have flood insurance? Do they not have? Are they underinsured? That gets to be a little more complicated formula.
3: More than 48,000 Indiana customers were still without power as of earlier this morning. A new federal analysis reports that Mississippi is the most dangerous state for drivers, in second Wyoming, and third New Mexico.
1: All right, thank you, Nicole. 23 minutes now after the hour.
7: That'll be $84.52.
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0: How It Works from Julie Jargon, columnist for The Wall Street Journal. Julie, take us through it.
1: Yeah, so OpenAI has created an experience just for teens to encourage kids to do homework more responsibly and not just use AI to cheat or to find problems, or rather answers to like math problems or write essays. What they're trying to do is guide teens through problem solving and develop their critical thinking skills.
0: Okay, so good on them, I guess. What are some of the features here?
1: So one of the features that already exists, but that will be part of this, is a feature called study mode. And that's kind of what will help them think through their answers. And then they will have these responsible homework reminders that will redirect teens to be in study mode if they are trying to shortcut things. There's also a feature that will offer them quizzes to help them deepen their understanding of certain subjects. But I think even more importantly is that they're increasing their safety guardrails to kind of protect against emotional dependence on chatbots, which is, you know, a problem that we've seen many adults and to some extent some teenagers already having.
0: I just get the sense that in 2 minutes flat, a lot of these kids will have figured out a workaround. Are there guardrails against that, I guess?
1: And it sounds pretty promising. We'll see if this actually works. But one of the things they're doing is just putting everybody who's believed to be under 18 into this teen experience. And they're doing that by not only, you know, teens that have existing accounts that show their birth dates as being under 18, that will just automatically be placed in this more protective environment. But they're also using an age prediction model to determine if someone is a teenager.
0: Oh, wow.
1: And if their model predicts that they are, based on things like the content of their chats, the times of day that they're interacting with a chatbot, they will be then kind of moved into this more restrictive area. And even if a teenager is logged out, you know, they're not using, you know, an account that has a birth date associated with it, these default protections are supposed to be in place. It's not as simple as just, I'm going to open a web browser and use ChatGPT that way without logging in. So they thought through pretty well the ways that teens can find workarounds.
0: We're speaking with Julie Jargon. She writes the family and tech column at the Wall Street Journal. This piece is called What Parents Need to Know About OpenAI's New ChatGPT for Teens. Can schools mandate it?
1: I don't think there's any part about mandating it. It's just if teens are using ChatGPT, whether at home or, you know, on a school device or at school, as long as the AI is able to determine that they are, in fact, a teenager, these protections should just be automatically in place, you know.
0: Can't they just make a fake account?
1: Well, they could, but and they could change their birth date to look like they're an adult.
0: Yeah.
1: But if the age prediction AI works the way it's supposed to and properly identifies them as being a teenager based on the way they use it, the slang they use, you know, the way that teenagers kind of talk, if it's good and it accurately predicts that someone is a teenager, then they will be by default in this more, you know, restrictive ChatGPT experience.
0: That's Julie Jargon, who writes the family and tech column for the Wall Street Journal. 30 minutes now after the hour on This Morning, America's First News.
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4: Fox News, I'm Sue Guzman. President Trump spilling the tea on Iran on the radio show of his former lawyer, Michael Cohen, on 77 WABC in New York, explaining the reason the U.S. got involved in a military conflict.
5: They were exactly 2 weeks away from having a nuclear weapon, and that's why I had to do it, because you cannot let them have that kind of a weapon.
4: He says, has the United States not stepped in, Iran would have attacked Israel. Police have identified the man behind the Chucky Halloween mask accused of terrorizing people in Philadelphia. Philadelphia DA Larry Krasner.
6: Who's scared now? Who's running now? We have reason to know

0: Zymer Hughes is trying to avoid a warrant for his arrest on misdemeanor and felony charges.
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2: I'm Elizabeth McDonald, and this is the Fox Business Report.
3: Stocks tumbled on Thursday as bond yields spiked and oil gushed to a four-week high, driving inflation fears. Bond yields climbed, erasing some of the relief created on Wednesday after the U.S. Treasury Department moved to ease pressure from the bond market and stepped in to increase buybacks of long-term treasuries. The Dow down 704 points, the Nasdaq lower by 264, S&P 500 down 67. Stocks are heading for weekly declines. However, Jimmy Lee, CEO of Wealth Consulting Group, says the market could reach new highs if oil prices move lower.
4: If we can get oil prices to come down, if we can get this war to get resolved, then I think we could potentially get consumer confidence to go up, that we can get new market highs, maybe even much higher than where we're at today.
3: Today, BJ's Wholesale Club will be releasing earnings. That's your Fox Business Report. I'm Hillary Barsky, invested in you.
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3: From the Towns Quinn of Jersey Info and Weather Network, I'm Chief Meteorologist Dan Zarrow. Hey, no weather problems today. A nice change of pace from last night's stormy, soggy weather for sure. This weekend, different story. Partly sunny and dry today, high of 81 degrees. Increasing clouds tonight, low of 68. For tomorrow, we'll see periods of rain throughout the day. Best chance for steady stuff early and late. Cloudy and cooler, high 77. Spotty showers possible through at least Sunday morning, too. Get weather 24/7 wherever you are. 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
4: 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No fear, just facts. This is America's First News, This Morning with Gordon Deal.
5: Thanks for spending time with us. Welcome into Friday, August 21st. Gordon Deal with Nicole Murray. Some of our top stories and headlines. A woman from Albany, New York has been arrested for planning to bomb the state capitol building. 8 people killed on a charter flight that crashed at a remote military site in western Alaska. A deportation flight to Haiti landed yesterday with 170 people on board. Wall Street Journal says employers next year may be facing an 11% increase in health insurance costs. A new Gallup survey finds Americans continue to dial back alcohol consumption. And the new snake species named after a famous rock band guitarist. That story in about 20 minutes. August, as you know, is usually hot in the south, but this current heat wave will have staying power for days. Here's what you need to know from Jonathan Erdman, senior meteorologist at the Weather Channel. Jonathan, why is this one different?
6: Well, Gordon, this heat wave is kind of sitting in the same place for several days and will probably do so all the way into the coming week. And what happens is you get this heat dome that sets up over the southern U.S. in, say, late July into August, and it just sits there and it doesn't move. And as a result, these places can see highs well over 100 degrees for over a week straight, which unfortunately is what we're seeing in parts of Texas and Oklahoma and other parts of the South.
5: And back up, I guess, for just a second, explain technically what a heat dome is and then explain why this thing hasn't moved.
6: Yeah, so what we mean by a heat dome is this bubble of high pressure above the surface. And what that does is that suppresses clouds and rain. And when that happens in the summer, when the sun is high in the sky, that can send temperatures skyrocketing. So whether those are heat domes that occur in, say, Western Europe, as we've seen several times this summer, or over the U.S., when that stagnant upper-level heat dome just sits in place, there's just not a lot to move it out of the way this time of year, and that can lead to these long-lived heat waves.
5: I thought, at least speaking selfishly from my spot in New Jersey, I don't think that this has been a brutal summer. Maybe that's just for me in the Northeast.
6: No, I think you're right. It's probably been a humid summer, but it hasn't been a terribly hot summer. And that's the case not just in the Northeast, but also in parts of the Midwest and Great Lakes. In fact, I'm looking at forecast temperatures the next several days, and you're seeing a lot of 70s and 80s in parts of the Northeast and Midwest instead of 90s and 100s. So that's the flip side of this pattern. The heat dome is setting up over, you know, Texas and Oklahoma and parts of the Southwest. But the, you know, areas away from the heat dome are seeing generally cooler weather in parts of the Great Lakes and Northeast.
5: We're speaking with Jonathan Erdman, senior meteorologist at the Weather Channel. Just as I say, it's not been a brutal summer for me here in the Northeast, though I've seen more flash flood alerts than ever this summer. Maybe that speaks a little bit to your point about humidity.
6: Yeah, Gordon, that's part of the stuck pattern that we can get in the summertime. So on the edge of these heat domes, we can have clusters of thunderstorms that can move over the same areas day after day after day. And unfortunately, that's what we've seen over the last week or so from parts of Iowa into Illinois.

0: Indiana, in Ohio, some of those areas just keep getting hit over and over again. That's that same stuck pattern. Summer is the time of year we have stuck patterns, and it means heat persisting in some spots, but if you're not in the heat wave, you may see these clusters of thunderstorms that just keep repeatedly hitting the same area day after day after day.
1: Pivot away from the lower 48 for a second and talk about Hawaii. I mean, it just gets through Hurricane Lala, and it's kind of on notice again.
0: Yeah, so we're expecting a storm that'll be called Moke, M-O-K-E, which will move toward the eastern Hawaiian Islands around Sunday, Monday. And yeah, this sounds like deja vu. You're right, because we just had Hurricane Lala brush the big island of Hawaii, and it did more than brush it. It actually produced some pretty nasty flooding. And so this is a bit weird. We haven't seen a case where we've had back-to-back tropical storms or hurricanes hit Hawaii in about a 7 to 8 day period, but that's what we're looking at ahead with what will be Tropical Storm Moke.
1: Is what's happening with regards to, say, Hawaii or this big heat wave across the south any sort of indication of what the rest of August and perhaps September or the rest of hurricane season will look like?
0: Well, I'll take your second part of your question first. For hurricane season, this is exactly what we expect. In a strong El Nino, we expect the Pacific to be much more active than the Atlantic. In fact, this is the quietest start to the Atlantic hurricane season this century. We've had three just short-lived named storms in the Atlantic side. But on the Pacific side, yeah, it's going to be busy, and it's unusually busy around Hawaii because not only of El Nino, but the water is very warm all around the eastern and central Pacific. Now, as far as the heat waves are concerned, this is kind of the pattern that we expect during a developing El Nino in summer. We expect to be hot in the west and in the south, not so hot in the Great Lakes and northeast, and that's kind of panning out so far.
1: Thanks, Jonathan. Jonathan Erdman, senior meteorologist at the Weather Channel. 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Just do a search for This Morning with Gordon Deal. 20 minutes now in front of the hour. Coming up next, why Darth Vader spoke at a city council meeting in San Diego.
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0: As police begin to close in, and he drives off with the hose still attached to the bike. He's then seen talking to someone on the phone while riding off, and later he picks up a gallon jug presumably filled with gasoline that was left for him in a park. All these hijinks aside, it was only a matter of time before his luck or fuel ran out, and he was eventually stopped and arrested.
1: So do we think he called ahead
0: to have that
1: gallon of gas delivered at the park?
0: I mean, how else, I guess, would have gotten there? Unless someone was watching on TV and was kind of being sympathetic to him, maybe, right? And did that. But I'd love it if he called ahead, though, right? And called like a lifeline or something,
1: right?
0: And said, yo, hey,
1: right,
0: I'm going to be heading through the park. Can you leave me some gas?
1: Yeah. Does DoorDash do that? Or Uber Eats?
0: Right.
1: Can you drop a gallon of gas off at, bench number two at this particular park?
0: Yeah, crazy. And then he sort of like haphazardly kind of tried to pour that gas into the tank. So that could have been extremely dangerous as well.
1: That's crazy.
0: Yeah. And,
1: wow.
0: And all of this, he was eventually caught because, again, the helicopter's flying overhead.
1: Yeah.
0: These guys always get caught eventually. I don't know how they think they're going to get away.
1: That would be my last place I think I'd ever want to get into some sort of chase with police.
0: Yeah.
1: L.A.
0: In L.A. Oh,
1: just
0: yeah.
1: Because the helicopters are everywhere.
0: Yeah. They know how to do this. And in L.A., they know how to chase people down. Right.
1: It's years worth of YouTube watching on YouTube if you want to see car chases.
0: Yes. Sure. And we know that police are certainly fans of surveillance cameras, helping to catch criminals like this guy. Someone else who would like to see more cameras in public spaces, Darth Vader. Despite growing backlash to the installation of flock cameras around the country, a man dressed as the Star Wars villain made an appearance at a San Diego council meeting this week to make an impassioned, tongue-in-cheek plea for more surveillance of the population on behalf of him and his master.
2: The Emperor is a fan of flock, and we must continue utilizing flock technologies so that we can follow and surveil the rebel scum as they move from playground to playground, from playground to pool, from pool to gymnasium.
0: Luke Skywalker's father later added, "We've given too much money to our libraries, too much money to our parks. We need police to have more money and more money for the Emperor to rule over the entire universe." Eventually wrapping up with, "This technology is a necessary force."
1: Rebel scum. Wow. Yeah. Did he try to mimic the accent too? Is that what he was trying to do?
0: Yeah. I love the best part of this is that when they called him up to the podium, they said, "All right, Darth Vader, it's your turn to speak now."
1: They introduced him
0: at Darth Vader. I guess you don't have to give your real name.
1: Yeah.
0: I guess you could just write down any name for anonymity's sake.
1: Wow.
0: And Darth Vader, it's your turn now. That was the funny part.
1: I think I've been to like a couple of local council or board of ed meetings in my town. I always have to state, name and address.
0: Yeah. I don't know.
1: What would Darth Vader list? I don't know. If he came to New Jersey.
0: Death Star.
1: Thank you, Mike. 13 minutes now in front of the hour on This Morning, America's First News.
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4: Military Matters.
5: Just a few years ago, the Army was struggling to fill its ranks. Now commanders say more young Americans are walking into recruiting offices looking for a career, a sense of purpose, and a chance to serve their country. Fox News got exclusive access inside Fort Hood, one of the Army's largest installations, where we met with soldiers who told us why they decided to serve, including infantryman Guadalupe Campos.
6: I love my country. I love America. This is our home.
4: We have, I mean, this is everything that we all have in common is this American flag that we fly on our right shoulder.
5: Now more young Americans are making that same choice. After hitting a low in fiscal year 2022, Army recruiting has climbed every year since, up nearly 38% overall, with the biggest jump coming in fiscal year 2025. The Army has already met its annual recruiting goal for 2026 months ahead of schedule.

0: From the Towns Square, New Jersey Info and Weather Network, I'm Chief Meteorologist Dan Zarrow. Hey, no weather problems today. A nice change of pace from last night's stormy, soggy weather for sure. This weekend, different story. Partly sunny and dry today, high of 81 degrees. Increasing clouds tonight, low of 68. For tomorrow, we'll see periods of rain throughout the day. Best chance for steady stuff early and late. Cloudy and cooler, high 77. Spotty showers possible through at least Sunday morning, too. Get weather 24/7 wherever you are. 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
2: Thanks for spending time with us. What makes a state fun? For some, it means beaches, amusement parks, outdoor activities. For others, it's a vibrant nightlife, live music, restaurants. A new WalletHub ranking looked at all 50 states to determine which offer the most opportunities for entertainment and recreation without breaking the bank. The analysis compared states across 26 metrics. California claimed the top spot, followed by Florida and Illinois. Nevada and New York rounded out the top five. At the bottom of the ranking, West Virginia came in last place behind Mississippi and Vermont. Florida ranked first nationally for restaurants, amusement parks, shocker, arcades, and music festivals per capita. The number three spot for Illinois was boosted by having one of the strongest nightlife showings in the country, ranking second in that category. WalletHub also pointed to the state's restaurants, movie theaters, and golf courses. 8 minutes in front of the hour on This Morning. Once again, here's Nicole Murray.
1: And now, the three big things you need to know. Number one.
3: Treasury Secretary Scott Bessent says the Trump administration's plan to crush Iran's economy will likely negate the need for the U.S. to wage major military operations.
4: I see lots of reports that said, oh, well, this never worked. It does work because we have a combination. It is a 1-2 punch. We have the blockade, and we are going to have the toughest sanctions in history.
3: He was on CNBC. Oil prices went higher after Bessent's comments.
1: Number two.
3: The FBI says it has stopped what could have been a deadly attack. A woman has been charged with providing support to a terrorist group after she was accused of plotting an ISIS-inspired attack on the New York Capitol in Albany. First Assistant U.S. Attorney John Sarcone.
5: As alleged, this defendant was radicalized online and spread messages of hate and violence against the American people.
3: Police say 35-year-old Jessica Bowie had pledged allegiance to ISIS and asked for help learning to make explosives.
1: Number three.
3: The National Transportation Safety Board is updating its investigation into Wednesday's collision between a Pennsylvania State Police helicopter and a Cessna airplane in Carlisle. Officials say the smaller aircraft made unusual movements while approaching the airport.
6: We are looking at three things. We're looking at the human being, the man, the machine, the environment.
3: That was aviation accident investigator Aaron McCarter. Tennessee authorities are investigating after a drug mix-up at a Nashville hospital caused patients to experience complications during what should have been routine surgeries. Officials at Ascension St. Thomas Midtown said the hospital immediately self-reported to state regulators and launched an investigation last Friday. Walmart said it is using the $2.9 billion in tariff refunds to lower prices as consumers experience affordability issues due to higher inflation. The retailer also reported that its operating income in the second quarter rose nearly 30% compared to a year ago. Not sure about grabbing that beer? You're not alone. A new Gallup survey says that the number of Americans who say they drink alcohol sits at 54% for the second consecutive year.
2: All right. I'm still in the majority.
3: Right? Like, can't relate.
2: We're kind of losing ground, though.
3: Yeah. It seems like health concerns are the biggest reason I hear people say why they give up alcohol. Yeah. But
2: I try for that whole moderation thing.
3: You're doing a great job. You
2: know, well, we'll find out.
3: Yeah, very true.
2: See how long I live. 6 minutes now in front of the hour.
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6: Thanks for being with us. Scientists who discovered a new ground snake on an island off Australia have named it after Slash, the guitarist with the rock band Guns N' Roses. In a news release from the Field Museum, researchers say the ground snake was discovered in New Guinea. Slash's ground snake is non-venomous and does not pose a threat to humans. Photos of the snake show a simple scale pattern, dark brown in color with a tan underbelly. In a statement, the 61-year-old Slash wrote, "As a longtime herpophile, I'm extremely honored and humbled." The Field Museum credits the musician as a lifelong reptile lover and avid supporter of zoos and museums. Slash's love of reptiles has occasionally also inspired his musical choices. He formed the rock supergroup Slash's Snake Pit in 1994, which included members of Guns N' Roses, Alice in Chains, and Jellyfish. That'll do it for this hour. For Nicole Murray and Mike Gavin, I'm Gordon Deal. Thanks for listening to This Morning, America's First News.

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3: What went wrong? I'm Dave Anthony, Fox News. That's the question for investigators the day after a small plane crashed in western Alaska.
4: At a remote radar site, killing everyone on board. Two pilots, six passengers were on that plane. This incident happened at Cape Newenham, and the jet took off from Anchorage. Cause of this crash being investigated by the FAA and the NTSB.
3: Fox's Todd Pyro, the U.S. Army Corps of Engineers, chartered that flight, put out a statement that two of the eight people killed were Army Corps employees. Hours after announcing a plan, he called economic D-Day to put a financial hurt on Iran President Trump. Went on ABC Radio, telling his former lawyer, Michael Cohen's show.
5: The Navy's gone. The Air Force is gone. The leadership is gone. Part of the problem is so many of the leaders are gone. It's not easy to make a deal. Nobody knows who's leading.
3: This says talks are stalled over Iran's nuclear program and Strait of Hormuz shipping. A Pentagon casualty count since the conflict with Iran started shows in addition to 14 American deaths, more than 750 troops have been wounded. Some troops have been deployed in this conflict are getting a much-talked-about break. Fox's Peter Ducey.
6: American sailors aboard the USS Abraham Lincoln are finally starting a 13,000-mile, month-long journey back home to San Diego. They're being replaced in the Arabian Sea by the USS George Washington after a deployment that lasted 9 months instead of an expected six, leading to complaints about quality of life and food aboard.
3: A New York woman is behind bars facing terror charges. She's accused of plotting to bomb the state capitol in Albany.
7: Her name, Jessica Bowie, a 35-year-old Albany resident who converted to Islam 5 years ago, now charged with starting her plot last month. Prosecutors say Bowie bought items to build a bomb at a nearby Home Depot, including getting nails, and she planned to put the bomb inside a DoorDash bag.
3: That's Fox's Eric Sean. 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
10: Good morning. 65 degrees, some clouds today, and some showers tonight. I'm Christina Lang with everything you need to know. Severe weather swept across the Garden State last night and spawned weather advisories that included tornado warnings. A funnel cloud was reported in Egg Harbor Township, though no major damage was immediately reported. Severe weather drove many people off the boardwalk in Ocean City and inside for safety. The Egg Harbor Township Board of Education sworn in Alfonso Harrell as its newest member. Harrell, a Marine veteran and longtime teacher, was unanimously appointed last month to fill the vacated seat by Patrick Ireland, who left the board to join the township committee. Harrell's also among seven candidates

running this fall for three-year school board terms. Election Day is November 3rd. And as summer begins to wind down, Wildwood has begun reducing the number of beaches its lifeguards will be patrolling. This week, the city announced its lifeguards would patrol 15 of the city's beaches, including Hand Avenue, Rio Grande, Taylor, and Wildwood Avenues. Lifeguards will be on duty between 10 and 5:30 daily, and swimming is banned on beaches where no lifeguards are on duty. Even the Lazy River portion of the OC Water Park in Ocean City will close for the season today because the lifeguards are returning to school, although the rest of that water park will remain open. This one by Progressive Insurance. 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
1: The wettest spot in New Jersey yesterday was around Atlantic and Cape May counties, where rainfall totals ended up somewhere in the 3 to 5 inch range. What a deluge, just what the drought doctor ordered. Today's weather is a horse of a different color, of course. It's going to be partly sunny, dry, and pleasant. Look for a high temperature this afternoon around 81 degrees. Clouds will increase again tonight with a low of 68, and then tomorrow we face periods of rain throughout the day. Not a washout, but there will be some steady, if not heavy rain, maybe some rumbles of thunder, high 77. Rain wraps up Sunday morning. I'm Chief Meteorologist Dan Zarrow on WPG Talk Radio 95.5.
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2: Attention, salute. I pledge allegiance to the flag of the United States of America and to the republic for which it stands, one nation, under God, indivisible, with liberty and justice for all.
0: From Harry Hurley Way and the world.

out this morning, I immediately felt the difference. I mean, I'm used to walking out and it's much warmer, much more humid than it is inside. So I didn't look. I think it was about 73 inside, maybe a little bit, 72, 73, set at 74. I walk out and I thought, wow, noticeably different. Just an absolute discernible difference between indoor and outdoor. I hadn't felt that in, I don't know the last time I walked out and it was colder outside than it was inside. And inside was comfortable, very comfortable. So that was very, very noticeable. And oh my gosh, did we have, let me just go to my my H phone. And I don't know about your phone, but these imminent threat alerts, critical in red, imminent threat alert, won't go away. First one came in at 4:38 p.m. and very alarming because the high-pitched buzzing sound going off on your phone. I was in touch with all of my children. And, you know, everybody was very concerned about it. Critical. Imminent threat alert. National Weather Service. Tornado warning in this area until 5:15 p.m. Take shelter now. Oh, disappeared. Hold on. Give me a sec. Take cover now. It says additional details. Take cover now. Move to a basement or an interior room in the lowest, on the lowest level of a sturdy building. Avoid windows. If you're outdoors in a mobile home or in a vehicle, move to the closest substantial shelter and protect yourself from flying debris. Torrential rainfall is occurring with this storm. Keeps disappearing. Torrential rainfall is occurring with this storm and may lead to flash flooding. Do not drive your vehicle through flooded roadways. Then another one came through at 6:31 p.m. Basically same thing. Well, no, this was a little different. This was a critical imminent threat alert, National Weather Service. A flash flood warning is in effect. Mays Landing got 5 inches of rain. I mean, that's a lot. And I didn't even look, but I did something. I'm going to say that this qualifies as doing something stupid. So our swimming pool, I'm not trying to be like, oh, it's a swimming pool, but our swimming pool was low. But I knew it was going to rain. But I didn't like how low it was. So I put the water on. Meanwhile, I got busy and I forgot

and it took the rain on top of that. So I haven't looked because obviously this was dark out when all this was happening. But I presume it's got to be, and if you don't have the air, you need air in a skimmer. You want to be about halfway up the skimmer because you want the water to be able to, any debris on the top, to be able to go into the skimmer and out of the pool. I guarantee you we're not getting any of that because when you have the water too high, it's not the end of the world, but you don't have the suction at the skimmer. So the stuff stays on the top. The pool filtrates. You have circulation. You have the water that, you know, it's called the return. So the water goes through the skimmer, through the filter, and back out and into the pool, which is what keeps it, you know, nice. So self-inflicted, stupid move. Thank you very much. All right, so second critical threat about the imminent flood, flash flood, which reminded me of the over, you know, filling of the pool. I didn't overfill it if it wasn't going to rain, but since it was going to rain and rain a lot, I'm convinced. I'll report back on Monday when I inspect it at around 11 o'clock this morning. So they're just warning you, do not attempt to travel unless you are fleeing an area. I mean, the language was probably some of the worst language in alerts since 2012 Superstorm Sandy. I'm not kidding you. And then the TV, we were watching something, and then the TV goes to the emergency warning and all of that. This had additional details. Turn around. Don't drown when encountering flooded roads. Most flood deaths occur in vehicles. And then they had this whole map below it, and boom, it was like right where all, well, I can't say all of us, but a lot of us are in Atlantic County. And that was into Ocean City as well. Cumberland County as well. Crazy. Well, I will say, though, there were a couple of leaves on the hood of my car, like in by the windshield wipers. So obviously there was a little bit of wind. Right before it got dark, I took a look. It was very eerie, like we were in the eye of a storm. No wind. Just perfectly still. But we definitely got the rain. I'll be curious the difference between May's Landing, which was like 4.97 inches. Remember when it took out the bridge, you had what was called, I remember I had Governor Whitman on, we had a whole bunch of people on. A lot of emergency management people. That was when we did the Friday night show, Hurley in the Evening, on then Suburban Cable, Channel 2. I'll tell you what, we did exactly 100 shows. We did the show for 2 years. We did 100 shows. And I loved that. I loved that Friday night show. You know, I don't want to go back in time because there's too much to live for and there's too much good. Obviously, there's a lot of bad, and after the first break, I'm going to get into one of the items that came up because this was not good, not good at all. This Albany, New York woman who was obviously supporting ISIS and planning to kill people, just some terrible times. But put that aside for a second. If I could, I don't know about you, there are certain things I'd like to go back in time, grab them, pluck them back, and bring them back and let them breathe again. Let them be here. I mean, for example, I don't need it because I'm telling you, I'm on overload, like in some respects, like I don't even want to be.

0: at this stage. But I'm not complaining because it's a blessing and it's great. I mean, last night I'm writing very, very late. We're just getting provided with so much. I mean, I'm thinking about this week, all these stories that we broke that nobody else has been able to report on. They have no sources. They don't work hard. But what a week. But if I could, I it would be something I don't need, but I would do it. I would go back and pluck that TV show out from when was Christy Whitman in office? Let me see if Siri has been very unhelpful lately. I think Siri knows I insult her. Hey, Siri, when was Governor Christy Whitman the governor of New Jersey?
1: Christine Todd Whitman served as the 50th governor of New Jersey from 1994 to 2001.
0: All right, so it's easy. Easy to know. I did the show either from 1993 to 1995 or 1994 to 1996, and I'm leaning towards the latter because I know, well, Governor Whitman was in her first term when we had her on the show. And there was something called, it was called training effect. And what happened was right over Hamilton Township, Mays Landing, there was just one rainstorm after another. And it's cruel and unusual. And they just sat there and just bombarded Mays Landing with rain, called a training effect, one after the other, after the other, after the other. And I don't remember exactly how many inches of rain they got, but it took the bridge out. It was absolutely brutal, and it was very serious. And on a Friday evening, I'm going to say early, I guess I could look that weather storm up, but early in Christy Whitman's first term. So somewhere, if we said 1994 or 1995, I think we would be right. And so what is that, 30 years ago, 30, 31 or 32 years ago? I'm telling you, I really loved that show. And I don't know why this kind of thing doesn't happen anymore. How did we do that? I mean, I had a wonderful producer. Our program director was Bob Piperato. He passed away a few years ago. I was so blessed. Bob Lund was the program director. Fabulous guy. And they loved me. They loved my work. They took great care of me. I really was shocked. I got offered the job. And I picked Friday because I wanted the 7 o'clock hour. I got offered other days, but it was going to be later at night. I said, I'm going to make Friday work. And then one day they came to me and they said that our show was the highest rated show of all the local shows that they did. And they did quite a few. So I'm going to tell you a true story. I'm not going to tell you the amount because that just wouldn't be polite. But I got offered the job and I accepted it on the spot. And it was Bob Piperato. Bob Lund was also there. Harry, we would love you to do a show, a weekly show, 1 hour. And they gave me all these different times I could pick from. And they were surprised that I picked the Friday. They thought that Friday was not a good day, and they thought that 7 o'clock was not the right hour. I said, this is what I want to do. They said, fine. And we made it work. We had incredible guests. I remember when they had the magic show over at the Trump Castle. They brought the whole team and a big trick, magic trick, to the show. That was, why am I remembering Hobson, Mark Kalin,

0: and ginger and Hobson. Oh, it was just like, pinch me. I got to do this show every Friday. So check this out. They told me how much I was going to get paid, and I accepted it. And when I got my first check, it was four times greater than I thought it was going to be. I thought the amount that they had offered me, and they said, you'll get paid monthly. I said, great. The amount they paid me, I thought was going to be for the whole month. And I took the job. It turns out I misheard what I was told because I wasn't sure, but I didn't want to ask him to repeat it. So he was clear about it, but just for some reason, I either tuned out or I just didn't process it. So I left thinking, hey, I don't know if I'm getting paid that for each episode or for the month. And you know what I did with it? I said, I'll find out in 4 weeks. I never asked, just did the shows, and I got my first paycheck after a month, and I opened it up, and it was four times greater than I thought it was going to be. And I said, darn. I said, that was not for the month. That was for each episode. So I was very pumped at that. And honestly, I would have done it. I never said this out loud until now. I would have done it for four times less. I loved the work. So unfortunately, they sold. It used to be Salmons. Then it was, first it was Teleprompter. Then Salmons. Then Suburban. I worked for Suburban Cable. And then when they sold, they ended all the local shows. We did stay for, I think, the longest of the local shows. But it ended on our 100th episode. My producer, Mickey V. And we had such a good run. Absolutely loved it. And I think about it sometimes, like, why don't we do that now? We did that 30-some years ago, but we don't do that now in a digital age? Makes no sense to me at all. Some things, you can't explain it, but just some things we did better decades ago than we do today. We did better service in the hotel industry. Sorry to anybody that's in the business. Either you know it's true what I'm saying, or you don't want to admit it's true. The excellence in service that we provided in the first decade in the 1980s is incomparable, in my opinion. I'm not saying there's not excellence in service here and there, but it's not consistent, and it's not everywhere. And to be brutally honest, it's not most places. In fact, excellence in service has been replaced by mediocrity and no service. It's crazy. I don't know what it is that we did certain things better decades ago, and maybe that'll be a topic one day, but I know it's true.
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6: This is a woman who, in the throes of her suicidal thoughts and her depression, when she was going through this crisis between September 2022 and January 2023, she was writing notes to herself about wanting to have a fourth child. So clearly, you know, that was part of her pathology. And it's like, how many people did she have to tell, I want to kill myself. I think about killing myself every single day. I want to harm the children. At that point, and I know this would cause her more distress than anything, you have to remove

0: the children from the house. But you can't do that if you're so worried about how that looks from the outside world and what the neighbors are going to say and what people are going to say if all of a sudden the kids aren't there. Well, now the kids aren't there forever.
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0: other authority was Dan Skalski. So I got to come up with a new name for Margie. Yesterday, when this weather stuff was going on, I'm not kidding you, Margie had two cell phones going, the TV, and she had this half of her Cobb salad. We went to lunch. She's eating. It's like, I'm not melting or anything, panicking, but Margie said, you want to have your dinner? I said, I'm not having my dinner until this tornado warning is over. Margie is literally eating the Cobb salad, two cell phones going, you know, just like a nerve center. And we were compliant. We went down to the basement level. It said, you know, go to the basement, a safe, secure area, stay away from windows. So we did all that. We were in like the center of the room on a nice couch. So that's true story, though. I wasn't even thinking about eating until after 5:15 when the tornado warning had passed. So Margie came through. I was doing the monologue, and I did hear a ding-ding, but I was getting texted by about three people. So I looked at it during the break, and I was close, but I was off by a couple of years. And you might think, well, that's not close. Well, if it's 30-some years, that's not bad. So here's the deal. The bridges in Mays Landing, New Jersey, including crossings near Route 40 and County Route 559, this was a very big deal, were famously washed out on August 20-21, 1997. It started on the Friday, the 20th of August. And it just so happens that early in the evening was on that night. So it was just perfect. I called Governor Whitman. She came on. We had, I remember, Vince Jones, Director of Emergency Management for Atlantic County. I don't remember who the Director of Emergency Management was for the state of New Jersey, but we had that person on as well. I think we had on County Executive Denny Levinson. I mean, it was a big show, really big show, like Ed Sullivan, really big show. But here's what I do remember now. It was more than 13 inches of rain. Now, you think about that. Nonstop, just, and it went over 2 days, not 48 hours, but parts of 2 days. That's why it says August 20th through the 21st. But we were in a world of hurt on the 20th. And that show was probably one of the most important shows that we did in the 2 years that we were with Suburban Cable. It was a torrential storm. And now I have, because of Margie, got to come up with a name. I don't want to say weather guru because that's cornball. You know what I'm going to do? I'm going to probably hire during the next break, which I'm going to in a few seconds, my unpaid assistant, ChatGPT. And I'm going to say, give me a name that means like weather authority, but a different verbiage. I'm going to come up with one. Margie deserves it. She deserves it. But I'm telling you, I meant to comment to her last night, and I just forgot. But I remember now. We're down in the basement level, and it's dark as night, and your phone's going, and Margie's got two phones working, the Weather Channel, and in this little Tupperware container thing, the takeout container, the half of the Cobb salad, just eating like it's Super Bowl Sunday. So I can tell you, Margie's got to be laughing right now because I'm telling you, it was like nerves of steel. She loves the weather. I mean, what can I say? I love to watch the New York Yankees every night. Margie loves the weather, which I think is a really good thing. Let's see if Margie. Yep. I love you, honey. All right. I'm getting away with this. I was a little worried.
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0: 35 minutes past the hour. 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

0: that you can follow on our WPG Talk Radio 95.5 app. But I got to break this bar at iconic Cape May Hotel named, I didn't get to tell Margie this. Margie, number one bar in America. And you love the place. Atlantic City Beach Concert is sold out. We broke that one as well. Check it out. And a grant will help fund a popular...
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1: The wettest spot in New Jersey yesterday was around Atlantic and Cape May counties, where rainfall totals ended up somewhere in the 3 to 5 inch range. What a deluge, just what the drought doctor ordered. Today's weather is a horse of a different color, of course. It's going to be partly sunny, dry, and pleasant. Look for a high temperature this afternoon around 81 degrees. Clouds will increase again tonight with a low of 68, and then tomorrow we face periods of rain throughout the day. Not a washout, but there will be some steady, if not heavy rain, maybe some rumbles of thunder. High 77. Rain wraps up Sunday morning. I'm Chief Meteorologist Dan Zarrow on WPG Talk Radio 95.5.
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0: This is Harry Hurley for Congress Hall, an icon of relaxed elegance and warm hospitality that has welcomed generations of travelers since 1816. 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

0: air.
1: I don't know what day, I don't know what minute, what hour, but one of these days, you're going to get yours.
0: Good morning.
1: It's a great day in the city of Brigantine. You know, I got to tell you, it's going to be a little different where you live. I'm a block and a half from the ocean, and the breeze is blowing here. I walked out my front door, and it was, I might even say, crisp.
0: Well, now, it was 68 when I walked out. What would you say the temperature was where you are? I could find out.
1: My phone said 66.
0: Okay.
1: But again, I'm a block and a half from the ocean.
0: Yeah. It's cooler. Yeah.
1: And as a friend of mine, my newsman used to say when I worked in Philly, he said, why do they always give the airport temperature? Nobody lives at the airport. So, isn't it true, though?
0: Oh, absolutely.
1: At Philadelphia International Airport, it's 66 degrees. Who cares? Nobody lives there. But that's what they do. So, anyway, a couple of things. By the way, I'm like Margie. I would have sat down and had my dinner, and I wouldn't have gotten up from the table unless my plate started to float.
0: She had the container, her fork. It was a fabulous Cobb salad. She's all smiles. I mean, you want your dinner? I said, no. It was fantastic.
1: Well, I don't know if I ever told you the story. Back in the early 80s, I was a cruise ship photographer. And I worked out in Hawaii, and it was a seven-day cruise. Seven nights, too. So, what do you do at night? I don't know. Just stay off the boat. But anyway, we had Hurricane Iwa, IWA. This was 1982, like late November. And it was the worst hurricane they had in Hawaii for 30 years. And I mean, we rocked and rolled for 3 days. Now, they couldn't open the ports because you can't dock the ship next to the pier because it'll smack up against the pier and destroy the ship. So they leave you out at sea. So you rock and roll for 3 days, and I'm telling you, man, the water's coming over the top of the ship and everything. And, I mean, there was not a blessed soul to be found. My job was to walk around taking pictures, you know, the passengers, whatever. I didn't see crew. I didn't see passengers. And I'm just walking down the hall, you know. Of course, I'm zigzagging a little bit because the ship's moving. But I was fine. This stuff doesn't bother me. I've been in helicopters. I don't get any sickness. None of that stuff bothers me. And I figured, you know, I can see the island. It's not like we're out in the middle of the ocean and nobody can rescue us. We're right here, you know. But, I mean, people were sick in their rooms. In fact, one of the guys, he was a crew member, he tried to kill himself. He freaked out. And they actually had a guard standing at his door by his cabin. They had the cabin door propped open, and the guard, like, somebody had to stay there, like, constantly while this guy was in his bed. He was messed up. You know,
0: well, when you're on a boat, we did the cruise to Alaska, and we hit an area that was impacted by a tsunami. Now, we were not anywhere near the tsunami, but you know the deal there. So the captain took ballast on. For those who don't know what that means, you take water underneath the hull of the ship, and it helps you not, you know, move as much. And I didn't get sick, but it was not a good feeling for about 8 hours, and it was the same type of deal. Nobody left their rooms until that ended. So not nearly what you described for 3 days, but for 8 hours, we had it pretty bad. So I have had that experience. Margie didn't like it. I'll quote Rocky Balboa, none too much either. But I'm down to 30 seconds because I have such an important report I have to do, Andy. Close us out, the segment.
1: You were talking about people accepting, you know how service has gone down.
0: Yes.
1: That's because people have tolerated it. We have become a tolerant society. We tolerate all kinds of behavior. We tolerate inferior service. We tolerate mediocrity.
0: Yeah, but why not give excellence in service and make yourself exceptional then? So that might be the cause, but why do we allow that?
1: We allow it because people are afraid to speak up and say something because they don't want to offend anybody. They don't want to cause trouble or be the center of attention. See, I'm the guy in the room. I've told you this before. Since I was a little kid, I'm the guy in the classroom who would stand up when I thought the teacher had said something improper, like to a student, you know, made fun of them or something, I would actually stand

0: up in the middle of the classroom and speak out. And until people start doing that, same when you're in a restaurant and some idiot's in there dropping F-bombs, you know, for the whole room to hear, and nobody says anything. I'm the guy who stands up and says something because I will not tolerate it.
1: But then there are examples, though, the 20s and our server, Robert, who kept checking on our table, everything okay, do you need anything else? Just was all over it so well. Our server yesterday, Tom, at the Crab Trap, outstanding, very service-minded. So it still does exist, Andy, but it's rare.
0: Yes, because there are still old school people out there like you and I. I was this way when I was 10, Harry. Everybody's my whole life said I was an old soul. I'm old school guy. You're old school guy. You wouldn't think of not giving good service. Like, it doesn't even enter your brain to.
1: No, I want to do it because it's the right thing to do. And also, you're going to make more money.
0: Of course, but some people just punch a time clock. That, you know, they're waiting tables because it's a job. They're punching the time clock.
1: And see, there lies the difference. We'll talk about this further another day, and I'm going to be open forum next hour, too. So, we could check back next hour even together. But I'll say this, and I never understood it. I want to call him a friend, but he was like a project because I never understood why he worked so hard to not work. I used to tell him, and this is when we were very young, I said, you realize we have to do this, so why not do it well? And we're going to be working this amount of hours. Why not do the best job that we can do? So if you were a server, why be lazy for 8 hours when you got to do the same 8 hours? Why not be effective and, you know, service-minded and make more money? I don't understand the lazy side of this. I don't get it.
0: Well, that's because you're old school.
1: All right. We'll talk. Let me jump. When we come back, my unpaid administrative assistant wishes to speak when we come back. I will quote him. Turns out my administrative assistant is a he and not a she. How do you know?
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3: Thank you. I am Hurley in the Morning, and I am thrilled that you are here. I'm equally thrilled to be here with you. All right, so I asked my unpaid administrative assistant, and I wanted to give some background. So I explained that my wife and I, we have been together for 46 years, and that she loves the weather, that she's not a meteorologist, but does such a great job during bad storms, that I want to come up with a two-word name to describe her talent. I was thinking something along the lines of weather authority, but not those two words because someone else has already used that. So I have to say, my unpaid administrative assistant outdid himself. Responded, absolutely. And I think you're looking for something that sounds affectionate, impressive, and a little legendary, not like an actual job title. Now, I'm telling you, that's where artificial intelligence is awesome. It picked up on exactly what I was trying to accomplish. And it gave me this great list of two-word possibilities. Storm authority, which my administrative assistant, unpaid, said probably my favorite. Strong, confident, and memorable. Storm authority. Weather whisperer. Warmer and more charming, suggests she knows what the weather is going to do. Storm sage. Classy and distinctive. Now, Margie is classy and distinctive. Weather maven. Maven means an expert or knowledgeable person, very fitting, without claiming she's a meteorologist. Storm maven, even punchier. Weather oracle. I really like that one, but Noah is the baby oracle because when he was so young, I'm telling you, he could predict the future. I know that you think that sounds insane, but I'm telling you it's true. And he's still the oracle. So Margie can't be the weather oracle because it's too close. But that would be a good one. Fun, dramatic, and perfect if she seems to predict storms before everyone else, which she does because she feels a storm. She says, oh, I feel the pressure. And I don't. So I just rely on Margie. I say, I'm not feeling it, but I know you are. Storm oracle. Can't use it. Even more powerful. Weather watcher. Simple and affectionate, though less distinctive. Storm savant implies an exceptional natural talent. Weather virtuoso suggests extraordinary skill. Storm specialist sounds authoritative without saying meteorologist. Weather ace, short, cool, and playful. Storm expert, straightforward, but perhaps too generic. Weather guru, you know I do use the word guru a lot on this show. I nicknamed my son the teen movie guru because he was so into movies, still is. And we used to do a segment, the teen movie guru with Rob. Weather guru would be good, but I can't use it. Casual and modern. Storm guru, fun if that's her personality. Weather queen, don't like it. If you want something loving and a little humorous. Storm queen, ditto, I don't like it. Very memorable if she takes charge during major storms. Well, I know Margie eats Cobb salad during major storms. Weather maven, sophisticated and probably the closest to the feeling of weather authority. So here it is, my unpaid administrative assistant's top three for your wife. Storm authority. When a storm is coming, we turn to the storm authority. Number two, weather maven. She's not a meteorologist. She's a weather maven. And three, storm sage. 46 years of knowing her, and I can tell you she's a storm sage.

actually, I've known Margie a lot longer than 46 years. But we've been together 46 years. But there's one that I particularly like for what you're describing, the Storm Whisperer. It's technically three words, because I asked for two, with the, but Storm Whisperer is two words and has personality. It conveys that she has an almost instinctive relationship with severe weather. I have to tell you that my favorite, before I even got to the bottom where it had the top three, my favorite was Storm Sage, because I know what the word sage means. Sage means that someone is wise or exhibits signs of wisdom or intelligence. So I don't know. Maybe Margie will pick one of the ones that we went over. Open forum. How about it? Let's

0: All plane crashed in western Alaska. It had taken off from Anchorage.
1: Went down near Cape Newenham Long Range Radar Site Airport, about 450 miles west of Anchorage. The site is part of a network of remote radar stations monitoring aircraft in and around Alaska's airspace. The NTSB is investigating.
0: That's Fox's Ted Lindner. A long deployment finally ending for 5,000 sailors and Marines on the USS Abraham Lincoln. Finally heading home after more than 270 days at sea and much publicized reports of mental strain on the crew and worsening conditions on the ship and other aircraft carrier replacing the Lincoln. As President Trump ratchets up financial pressure on Iran with what he calls an economic D-Day. As nuclear and Strait of Hormuz talks remain stalled, the president went on WABC radio again, insisting he had to take action on Iran, telling his ex-lawyer Michael Cohen's show,
2: "They were exactly 2 weeks away from having a nuclear weapon, and that's why I had to do it, because you cannot let them have that kind of a weapon."
0: A New York woman is behind bars. Jessica Bowie is accused of converting to Islam and then plotting an ISIS-inspired terror attack. Fox's Gernal Scott reports the target was the state capitol in Albany.
3: U.S. Attorney John Sarcone said Bowie is charged with providing material support to ISIS.
4: This defendant was radicalized online and spread messages of hate and violence.
3: FBI special agent in charge in Albany, Craig Tremoroli, quoted Bowie's intent to take down the building.
5: "Kill the senators while they're meeting. I want them to lose a lot of important documents as well."
0: There's damage to clean up after storms hit the Mid-Atlantic and East Coast. One person killed in Virginia in a lightning strike. A tornado caused destruction in Dover, Delaware. Another twister did some damage on New York's Long Island, and flooding in New Jersey led the drivers needing water rescues. America's listening to Fox News.
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9: Good morning. 66 degrees, clouds today, shower tonight. I'm Christina Lang with everything you need to know. A decision is expected soon on whether Arthur Rand Elementary in Galloway will reopen for the school year following 2 fires earlier this year. Repairs, cleanup, safety inspections continue. Now, if the certificate of occupancy is approved, most students would return to Arthur Rand, while 6th graders would temporarily attend Galloway Township Middle School. 14 classrooms are not expected to be ready. The AtlanticCare Foundation received a $1 million grant from the Lees family of Margate and Longport to expand stroke and neuroscience emergency care at its Atlantic City Hospital. The gift will fund specialized staff, technology, equipment, and patient care capacity, including tools to help emergency crews identify neurological emergencies sooner. Now, this gift honors James Lees Sr. and continues more than 20 years of support from the family. All Vineland Public School students will receive free breakfast and lunch this school year through the federal community eligibility provision. The program allows qualifying district to provide meals at no cost to every student, regardless of family income. 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I'm Christina Lang.
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3: The wettest

0: spot in New Jersey yesterday was around Atlantic and Cape May counties, where rainfall totals ended up somewhere in the 3 to 5 inch range. What a deluge, just what the drought doctor ordered. Today's weather is a horse of a different color, of course. It's going to be partly sunny, dry, and pleasant. Look for a high temperature this afternoon around 81 degrees. Clouds will increase again tonight with a low of 68, and then tomorrow we face periods of rain throughout the day. Not a washout, but there will be some steady, if not heavy rain, maybe some rumbles of thunder. High 77. Rain wraps up Sunday morning. I'm Chief Meteorologist Dan Zarro on WPG Talk Radio 95.5.
1: And now, our national anthem. Oh.

Don, that I made it easy for him this week. I have already selected the hero of the week, and I've already selected the crumb bum of the week. You know, the crumb bum of the week is really deserving at so many levels. I'm really looking forward to sharing that. I think we'll do crumb bum right at the beginning, and we will do hero. We always separate it into a different segment because no hero of the week should ever be contaminated by the crumb bum of the week. So when we can put 5 minutes or thereabouts in between, that's a healthy thing to do. I think you will see that I gave a lot of thought, and for very multiple deserving reasons, I have selected a most deserving crumb bum of the week. If you're new to the crumb bum of the week, although it's not a new segment, we've been doing it for a number of months now, many, many months, maybe more than a year. It is my homage to former Philadelphia Mayor Frank Rizzo. Crumb bum of the week. And then I don't remember exactly when, maybe like 3 months ago, I figured out, you know, sometimes I'm slow. I said, wait a minute now. We're eternal optimists around here. You know, why only a crumb bum of the week? Let's have a hero of the week. And by the way, with great respect to the hero campaign, because that was actually announced, that was launched on this program with Paul D'Amato and Bill Elliott, both in studio many, many years ago. But I had the hero jargon going a long, long, long, long time before that, even with the hero Mike Heath, that I appropriately nicknamed the hero, which I still use regularly. Just out of nowhere, just, hey, hero, you know, boom, I'll write him, hero. It's just, it's stuck. And it's out in the public even, the hero. Like I've had people say to me, hey, Harry, I saw the hero. You know, I think one time Frank Finnerty said to me, yeah, Harry, I coached the hero. Just like that, he said it. I coached the hero in football. Mike was a great football player. All right, I want to share just a quick comment about this woman in New York that radicalized to become an ISIS sympathizer. And I know I've said this before in the past, probably haven't said it in a number of years, but we have to really do something about people that are all covered up. And they wanted to be able to have driver's licenses looking like Cousin It. How are we going to have that? Here's my picture. There have been movies done where they show that. Like, here's the ID, and here's somebody just completely covered. This person either had or wanted to have

This is somebody that has literally stickers with the World Trade Center's collapsing. This is someone who hates America. Who is or was an American that wanted to kill President Trump if she could, but admitted that that would be tough. And so she set her sights to kill New York City senators in an attack that she wanted to carry out in some kind of bag. I forget the DoorDash or something like that, like a DoorDash bag. They have her own video at a store buying some of the stuff that she would make the bomb with. She said, quote, "I want to destroy as much of the building as possible and kill the senators while they are meeting." She also said she wanted the attack to, quote, "have an effect on the American system." Quote, "ideally, it would be the White House with the president," and suggested that that could be pursued in the future. You know, somebody like this really should get the death penalty. On August 19th, she paid $150 for an inert firearm, a magazine, and ammunition, and was shown an inert explosive device. She's been arrested by the FBI. They found knives, handwritten pledge of allegiance to ISIS on her. And the complaint alleges that this woman knowingly attempted to provide material support to ISIS between July 16 and August 19. Once again, our country, we do a great job. They do a great job. We enjoy the benefit of the great job that they do of preventing attacks before they happen. It's not easy. Not easy at all. All right, so I promised I would discuss that scumbag, and I just did. In between your calls, we're going to go to your calls right after the break, and I do want to inspire that you did it. You made it as first caller, so you will be coming up right after the break. In between your calls, I want to give you an update. I am still hopeful that Lindsey Graham's sister, Darlene Graham, can win, but I have to tell you, and I've said it from the beginning, I like the congressman who you have to give credit to. He pulled off the second place finish in that crowded field, double digit crowded field, Congressman Ralph Norman. And the one and only debate that took place this past Tuesday, I never got a chance to do a lengthy monologue about it, and I wanted to on Wednesday, and it just didn't happen, and then it didn't happen yesterday. But she was unable to deal with a question about Taiwan and the South China Sea. And I don't know for sure, but I do know this, the audience booed her when she said that, you know, quote, "national security is not my thing," end quote. Bad way to put that. Better way to put it would be that I don't have, nothing wrong with saying I don't have a lot of experience in national security, but I'm smart and I'm a fast study. I've only been senator for a few weeks, and I'll learn. And I'll have the right American position on Taiwan and the South China Sea. But I readily admit, I have homework to do. Look, she never thought she was going to be senator. There was a way to handle not knowing something. It went very, very bad. And I'm giving Ralph Norman a chance now. But I will tell you what I think, like a magic eraser, without the bald head, a magic eraser on this will be President Trump, who is coming in, and he can save her. He can save the day. Keep in mind, though, if South Carolinians want Ralph Norman, Ralph Norman's a good man.

0: I mean, I know him, actually. Let me see. It's even possible that I have. Let me check my phone. I don't lie to you. I think I might have his cell phone number. And I do. I mean, he's somebody that I've interviewed probably a half dozen times. He's got a shot now. He really does. All right, as I promised, you're coming up next on the phone lines at 609-407-1450. TGIF, Hurley in the Morning. Tibbett, 8 o'clock hour. Hurley, Don, 9 o'clock hour. Crumb Bum of the Week, Hero of the Week. All coming up on this special edition. The morning after a very stormy evening, huh? Right here, the Hurley in the Morning program.
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1: You need to talk to people that lived under, you know, the promises of socialism. 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

0: himself, Dean Mark Giantonio, president and chief executive officer of Resorts Casino Hotel, Tom Cantone, entertainment legend. Oh, what a night it's going to be. Speaking about, oh, what a night. It's not going to happen, but wouldn't it be cool if I have to go to, like, to the Gooch, to the people that actually delivered the goods with the son-in-law, former son-in-law of the great Frankie Valli, Pulci, who sang Oh, What a Night. Could you imagine that if he was up on that stage banging out on the drums and performing Oh, What a Night right there? It's not going to happen, but how cool would that be? Then Tony Orlando with Tie a Yellow Ribbon. Is it going to be a great night? 609-407-1450. Now, I have a tradition. I don't eat at the dinner, but we've all gotten to know each other so well that it doesn't even matter. Like, the servers are so incredible at resorts. They know. They box my whole dinner. They keep it in the fridge, and then I eat it up in my room at the end of the event. And then I can really enjoy it. And I will tell you, that filet mignon tasted so good. I can only imagine what it's like at 6:30, 7 o'clock. But it's still, I mean, amazing. I wound up eating half of it, and I just remembered I took half home, and I had it the next day for part of my lunch with like another couple of sides. And oh man, did it travel well. The finest filet mignon in the Atlantic City area. And I've tried them all, is Resorts Casino Hotel. I don't think I've ever told them this, but I believe the second best filet mignon in the Atlantic City area is the Atlantic City Country Club. But it is not first, it is second. All right, let's go to your calls. Welcome to Hurley in the Morning. You're on the air.
1: Hi, good morning, Harry. Thanks for taking my phone call.
0: My pleasure.
1: A couple points. The first one is, I don't know if you saw that stupid press conference with Larry Krasner yesterday. And
0: I did.
1: Really aggravates me. He tries to grandstand it. He always goes for the low-hanging fruit. And meanwhile, every day, I call him Mr. Soft on Crime. All these shootings and homicides and murders in Philly, and you never hear a peep out of him. And then yesterday, he's like, oh, we're going to catch you. You can't run. The guy wearing a Chucky mask. And it's like, you know, that's an obvious one. You know what I'm saying, Harry? It's like, at the end of the day, how about all the guys, the criminals you let out of jail, you know, when they should still be in jail, you know what I mean, where they did some horrible things. And it just makes me laugh, this guy who, like, acts like he's all of a sudden Mr. Tough on Crime, and he's not. And, you know, you watch news every day, so do I, all those murders in Philadelphia, and you don't hear nothing out of this guy about that. You know what I mean?
0: I do know what you mean. I write about him often. He incenses me because he is an absolute disaster. He should never, ever, ever have been selected to be a prosecutor. He is terrible.
1: He's terrible, and he gets in all the time. I don't know how he wins, gets elected every time. The people vote him in there. That's how it works in Philly. And I'm like, they vote him in consecutively, and I'm like, how? What are they looking at? We're seeing two different movies over here, and this guy sucks. I'm sorry. He's horrible, you know?
0: Yes.
1: And the other thing was that woman who's on trial about, you know, strangling her three kids.
0: Right.
1: Look, here's my take. Maybe common sense just leaves the land anymore. All these women who are cheering her, I get you want to support her. The fact that she had mental illness, I get all that. But you're clapping and celebrating the fact that she strangled three kids. Did we forget that? I mean, did that just go out the door? I mean, am I the only one that sees common sense here? I don't know, Harry. It's like, come on, man. This kid's never had a chance.
0: Oh, it's awful what happened to them. I mean, strangulation, the suffering just must have been so horrific for those children. I think she obviously, there's something very wrong with her. She may or may not win on this issue that they're trying to pursue that would take her to a mental institution, and then she would get evaluated, and like they always do, whether it's Hinckley or whoever. I said on this program many, many years ago, Hinckley will be free. I knew it, and of course he is free. she will be free one day too if she wins on that.

0: It's a little shaky with the voices in her head thing because nobody documented. Even the woman that testified that she said it to her, she didn't document it. And I think that the maybe the person got the answer they wanted, the prosecution side, when they said that you say that she said to you these voices, but you never wrote it down anywhere, did you? And she said, no, I didn't. You would think somebody would write that down when they write all these other things down. But in a way, they might not even need the voices in her head because you saw, I'm sure, because I can tell the way that your attention to detail is on these things. Did you see how many prescriptions she had?
1: Yeah. I mean, it's crazy. And
0: a lot of them interact badly with one another. So I think you're going to hear something down the road about that. I mean, it looked to me like dozens of prescriptions.
1: It's not just that, Harry. You're giving a woman a standing ovation for going down the basement and strangling her kids. I mean, well, what are we doing here? Are we just like, I don't know what these women are thinking. I'm sorry. I can't celebrate somebody like that. I really can't. I'm sorry.
0: Wow, my phone just went bananas. I'm sorry. Go ahead.
1: I'm going to leave it at that. That's just my opinion on that. Last thing is with Trump. Look, I know he's trying to do economic blockade, the whole BS. He should have did that back at Easter. It's like you got caught watching the paint dry. That's a strategy that should have been done 6-7 months ago. Now, you're past that point now. You got to do something more urgent, you know what I'm saying, as far as getting this thing done.
0: Well, it's definitely not looking good. I think they've done a better job than it appears, but the perception of it is not good.
1: No, I mean, if you're in charge of the Strait of Hormuz and you have it open, how is the enemy bombing every freighter and every ship anytime they want at will? So that doesn't show me you have control of it. You know what I mean? It's giving mixed signals.
0: Well, I would agree. I mean, when you hear people say that it's open, we are in control, the blockade is working, but then you hear that very few are getting through and all these other, you know, polar opposite things, it's really hard to, you know, figure out, you know, who struck John here. I will always believe the American president before I will believe terrorists and dictators. But the perception of the Iran war, Democrats, unless this really turns in a discernible way, Democrats are going to have a field day with it.
1: Right. They're going to have a field day and he's serving up on a platter. And I agree 100% with you. But at the end of the day, perception is what's going to rule the day. You're right. And he's just not going to, he's not doing a good job presenting his case. I'm sorry. I'm just not seeing it. And I support him, but this isn't working, whatever he's doing. You know what I mean? It just ain't working.
0: Now, and keep in mind, you're a supporter and, you know, you're holding your nose. So just imagine how people that really have no skin in the game, that don't care about President Trump, that don't like, you know, anything right now. You know, they don't want to hear that every market is at an all-time high and all they know is that food has never cost more and gasoline costs a fortune and their electric bill is, you know, crushing them. This is a tough environment right now.
1: Right. And now in his two terms, he's added $12 billion of debt. That doesn't help either at the end of the day when you're trying to cut costs and cut this and cut that. It's not looking like that right now in my eyes. You know what I mean?
0: Well, when you say you put $12 trillion, it's $40 trillion right now. Are you telling me it was $28 trillion and he put $12 on top of that? I don't think so.
1: Well, no, in the two terms, sorry, not the one.
0: Okay. Yeah. I gotcha. Yeah. And remember, so there was a once in 100-year pandemic too.
1: Right. That's true. Yeah.
0: All right, my man. Have a great weekend. Take care. We're going to be right back. Our next two callers, you will be next, and you will be right after that. It is the Hurley in the Morning program. 33 minutes past the hour.
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0: Thank you, Harry Hurley. 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Woo-hoo! Atlantic City Beach Concert. We broke this news. It is sold out. We give you one.

0: What You Need to Know, thousands have read it. A grant will help to fund a popular Atlantic City recreation project. You can catch up with that, and we're coming right back.
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3: The wettest spot in New Jersey yesterday was around Atlantic and Cape May counties, where rainfall totals ended up somewhere in the 3 to 5 inch range. What a deluge, just what the drought doctor ordered. Today's weather is a horse of a different color, of course. It's going to be partly sunny, dry, and pleasant. Look for a high temperature this afternoon around 81 degrees. Clouds will increase again tonight with a low of 68, and then tomorrow we face periods of rain throughout the day. Not a washout, but there will be some steady, if not heavy rain, maybe some rumbles of thunder. High 77. Rain wraps up Sunday morning. I'm Chief Meteorologist Dan Zarrow on WPG Talk Radio 95.5.
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0: Thank you. Welcome back. 37 minutes past the hour. Welcome to Hurley in the Morning. You're on the air.
5: Is that me, Harry?
0: It is you.
5: I'm the what do you call it, resort decanter.
0: Oh, my gosh. I think about you often. The actual president of resorts bought that beautiful decanter.
5: Well, that was my cousin.
0: Yes, I do know that.
5: He gave it to me.
0: Wow. Awesome.
5: He was the first president. It was Marv Ashner.
0: That is a great... I've only seen two in my lifetime. They are beautiful.
5: Well, this one was number 7 of it, remember?
0: Wow. Do you remember how many they made?
5: Only 10, I think.
0: Oh, my gosh. I've seen 20%. I thought they made more than 10. Wow. They are rare. I remember that they come in a beautiful, almost like purple-ish colored, light purple maybe, box. And that decanter is just...
5: They're velvet type with a gold lettering.
0: There you go. Yeah.
5: Yep. Good and then there was that bottle.
0: Yeah, it's a work of art. I wonder who made it.
5: It was McCutcheon's was the whiskey.
0: Wow.
5: That's what American whiskey, bourbon or just American straight whiskey.
0: Okay.
5: Now, I think I mentioned to you, things got a little loused up, shall we say. I had a slight health problem earlier this year. Just slight.
0: Okay. Sounds
5: but
0: like
5: I have
0: that.
5: Some very interesting goodies for your auction.
0: Yeah, I keep saying I'm going to catch up with you. I have to, and there's still time.
5: Okay.
0: Hold on a second.
5: Well, let's put it this way. One, of course, if you're a Swarovski collector, you must have the dealer's orb, which is a rare bird. I have the faceted dealer's orb with the blue Swarovski inside. And a little key holder with the crystal faceted orb that comes with it for the heck of it. I have Yadro. I have the goose girl with umbrella. I have prints, oil paintings, all kinds of goodies I want you guys to come over and get.
0: We're going to, okay? And I told you I'm going to bring my son-in-law, the artist. I mean, I know how collectible Yadro and this artwork is and can be. Our event is October 2nd. If it meets with your approval, if we did that sometime over the next couple of weeks, I would call you and set up, you know, the day and time. We can make that happen.
5: Absolutely.
0: All right, good.
5: Now let me just comment on this world about me, which I'm 92.
0: Wow.
5: First of all, Trump is doing what Trump normally does. If he can't get it right away, he stalls and stalls, and then he'll give up too much and walk away from it. It's the same as he dealt with Atlantic City. It's the same what he's done with a lot of his real estate. And you either go to war or you don't go to war. This thing is ridiculous. Okay, it's oil, and it's what it's all about. Europe needs the oil. We could knock out Hog Island. We don't need Hog Island. But the rest of the world does.
0: Yeah, well, it's 25% of the world's supply right there. So it's it's a big deal.
5: So
0: We don't need a drop of it.
5: We don't need the natural gas. We don't need any of that.
0: The problem is, though, the world markets affect the economy here. So it's and I know you're not saying this. I'm saying it. We can't have an isolationist
3: type viewpoint, because if we took the position, we'll just blow up Karg Island,

0: because we don't need it. We don't need a drop of that stuff. It would crush people in terms of the cost of energy if that happened. So he's trying not to take out their oil. He's trying not to take out their electrical grid. He's trying to not take out the bridges and, you know, all the infrastructure, because my estimate is you've got about 3 million scumbags and 87 million people that, you know, would just love for this regime to be gone. But the trouble with defeating Iran is they play long ball. So they're trying to get past the midterm election. They figure that Trump won't do too much before the midterm. They don't know him well enough to know that, because he'll do it anyhow. But then they figure, all right, then we got to figure a way to wait out 2 more years. Then they hope for the next Democrat president to get in there, like an Obama or a Biden. And then they'll get reparations. They'll get many, many billions of dollars, and they'll be back in business. Iran is very patient.
1: And Putin's waiting him out.
0: Yeah.
1: And Mao, the Chinese are waiting him out.
0: Correct.
1: Because this is the way we operate. But what scares me more is the attitude I'm seeing in this country with this far left. I mean, they...
0: Oh, please.
1: It scares me. It really does.
0: Yeah. Well, you're 92. You don't sound it, but you've seen a lot. And until now, you've never seen anything like this, because we've never had... There's no time, in our lifetime, yours and mine, people like this would have been under investigation and in jail. They wouldn't be winning elections. Now they are openly winning as Democrat socialists in some cases. It is scary.
1: It is scary. Look, I grew up in a politically involved family. One side of the family you knew as... You probably knew the Murray Schusterman, the lawyer from Philadelphia.
0: Right. The name, yes.
1: That's my uncle.
0: Okay.
1: So on one side of family, I got a mass of lawyers, doctors, and professors. And then on another side of the family, I have some very nasty people.
0: Mm.
1: Very nasty people. So I've seen both sides, and I've literally grew up living in 3 different worlds. And observing it, and the politics where my dad's business was in Jersey City, you had Mayor Haig. I saw the guy he and 2 other mayors controlled the Democratic Party, Hurley of Boston and O'Hara of Chicago. And I grew up seeing all this stuff, so I'm observing as to what's going on, but I never saw this. First of all, these kids are growing up thinking that something is free.
0: Right.
1: And free is the most expensive thing in the world, because if you give away your... First of all, that they don't know how to add, some of them. They couldn't take a percentage without their cell phone thing if their life depended upon it. And I see what's being taught in certain schools, and I'm sitting back and saying, look, I won't make it too much longer. Seriously. Over the last 2 years, I've had a multitude of new products and problems, which is not going to keep me around too much longer. But it saddens me very much so to see this country going down the drain. And who is voting these people in?
0: I know. It's scary. There's no doubt about it. I was just thinking about it. You are 92, which means... President FDR was
1: right.
0: The president when you were born.
1: Absolutely.
0: He had been in office for about 1 year. You've seen it all, the Great Depression, World War II, all these things. And now we have one of the greatest threats, and Khrushchev and others said it, that, you know, it wouldn't be externally, that America will be taken down from within, and they're trying hard.
1: You know, it's funny to me, of all the presidents that I've lived under, you know who comes out and shines the most?
0: Who?
1: Little Harry Truman.
0: Hey, listen, look at the courage he showed. You know, he...
1: Courage,

0: did what he was supposed to do and did it.
1: Yeah, yeah.
0: And instead of losing 500,000 men to invade Japan, he dropped two bombs.
1: And he left broke as a joke. They actually implemented the pension for the president because he had nothing. If it wasn't for his wife's mother, he didn't even have a house to go back to. He had nothing. They had like a car and the mother-in-law's home. I mean, it's unbelievable. Now you look at how these things go. The money that's flying.
0: First of all, they don't even talk million. When I grew up, someone said, the national debt is, oh, boy, my God, it's almost $600 million. That was astronomical.
1: Right. Now $40 trillion. How do you do?
0: Well, they put up a building for $600 million, for trillions.
1: I know. It's crazy.
0: And thank goodness I invested in certain companies very nicely. And one of the companies, and God bless you guys, I've had them since I was in college, and that was Suburban Propane.
1: There you go. Wow.
0: For some reason, I met the owner and his son, and I looked it up, and I saw it. Those days, they were paying 16% return on investment when I bought it. And I have money in stock. I'm slowly turning it over into cash, into seven-day treasuries, only because I won't be around, and the people that are going to handle my estate, if it's all cash or treasuries, and that's where it is, and turns over every 7 days anyway, and you can break it down into different days so you have it coming due every 5 days, it's going to be easy for them to take care of my estate.
1: Wow, you got to figure it out.
0: Well, let's put it this way. At this point, I'm basically alone.
1: Oh.
0: I lost my wife. I have relatives, literally, in France. I got one for UNESCO that's floating around through Africa. We have one in Mexico. I think we have another one in Brazil. I got a lot of relatives on the West Coast, down in Florida. I think the closest one right now, he's back from his home in Florida. That was Murray Schusterman's son.
1: Wow.
0: And he's a lawyer. I got all kinds of lawyers and college professors. I have another guy. Got no way he's floating right now. So there's no one nearby anymore. And fortunately, like I said, from my head to my toe, I can lease myself out to the medical school. They can find something to study. But the blessing is I'm losing my sight. That's the only thing that scares me.
1: Oh, boy.
0: Hey,
1: wow.
0: That's your generation, and I've had it for a long time, and it's increasing. One is gone, and the other is increasing. But I expected it. They have nothing that can stop it. But my mind is still here. I care about my country.
1: Oh, yeah. Well, I was just going to say, I have to run for now, but I'm going to ask you to hold because I want to talk to you off the air for a second. So don't go away. But I was going to say, you are incredibly sharp. You said it before I could. You are very, very sharp. Don't go away. Stay right where you are. We'll be right back. Your calls continue in just a few minutes. This is the Hurley in the Morning program.
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0: fascinating.
1: Oh, he's
0: that
1: so so incredible.
0: So, Harry,
1: I'm going to meet him. I'm going to meet him in the next couple of weeks.
0: Excellent.
1: I know. Excited. One of the paintings he's giving us, I'll just say this real quick because I want to give you the rest of the hour. One of the paintings that he's donating to our charity silent auction is from a very famous French artist. I think my son-in-law is going to go crazy. I have to just check with his schedule and then get back to Neil, but the two of us are going to go meet him. We're going to take the Yadro off his hands, the artwork. I mean, this is going to be incredible. All right, back to you.
0: Amazing where he's keeping all this stuff.
1: I know.
0: So this woman who wanted to blow up the state capitol in Albany.
1: Yes.
0: Now, given the current situation we're in, one does have to ask the question, why did this woman feel that she needed to become a Muslim, convert to Islam, before committing this act of terror? Could she not have just done it the way she was? What was it that made her say, well, I've got to convert to Islam and then commit terrorism? I think the question has to be asked, because we keep getting told that it's a religion of peace. It's a religion of peace. So then why? And she's not the first one. Now,
1: I can't remember, you and I have talked about this. Both can be true. It could be peaceful with most and extremely radical and violent with a few.
0: So the great Brigitte Gabriel, I know you've interviewed her, correct?
1: Yeah, many times.
0: Okay. So she says, and this is, I mean, you can look at the numbers. There are 1.8 billion Muslims in the world. You take any group, I don't care who it is, take any group, 10% of them are wackos, right? So if you take 10% of that 1.8 billion, you're looking at 180 million people who potentially want to wipe the United States and Israel off.
1: I concede that number. I think you're right about that. That's scary. No doubt about it.
0: Yeah. So
1: right. It's a small percentage, but still a very big number.
0: Of course. Now, look at what's happening in Britain. 6% of the population is Muslim. Look what's happening there. 1% of our population is Muslim. We're already seeing problems. Now look at Britain, only 6%. And it happened very quickly in Britain. Now, this woman, if you look at this woman, Harry, once again, here's Andy with central casting. Look at her. Morbidly obese and unattractive. My guess is no man, no job, no friends, no purpose, no reason to get out of bed in the morning. So what does she do? She looks for something, the path of least resistance. Where can I go where I will be welcomed, where I will finally feel like I belong to something, where I will have purpose and meaning to my life? She could have become a trans activist. She could have joined Black Lives Matter.
1: Andy, I literally took you to the last second of the hour. We're going to the break. We'll continue next time. George Tibbett is next. It's Pearl.

0: Sailors and Marines are finally getting a much-needed break as the USS Abraham Lincoln's deployment ends, replaced by another aircraft carrier.
1: The Lincoln's been at sea for 272 days, and it's still got a long sail ahead, with 13,000 miles to get from the Arabian Sea to San Diego. Concerns about the Lincoln have been growing, with reports of a stressed-out crew, bad plumbing, and supply shortages. Several Democratic lawmakers have pressed the War Department for details on the Lincoln's conditions.
0: Fox's Jill Nato. Investigators in Alaska trying to figure out why a small plane crashed after a takeoff flight from Anchorage. 8 people killed.
2: The crash happened at Cape Newenham Long Range Radar Site Airport. That's 450 miles west of Anchorage. U.S. Air Force Lieutenant General Robert Davis reacted to the deadly crash, saying, quote, "This is a devastating loss for our military family and the communities we serve."
0: Fox's Marianne Rafferty. The flight was chartered by the Army Corps of Engineers. 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
6: Good morning, 65 degrees, some clouds today, tonight, a couple of showers and thunderstorm later. I'm Christina Lang with everything you need to know. Severe weather did sweep across the Garden State last night and spawned weather advisories that included tornado warnings. A funnel cloud was reported in Egg Harbor Township, but no major damage was reported. Severe weather drove many people off the boardwalk in Ocean City and inside for safety. The Egg Harbor Township Board of Education sworn in Alfonso Harrell as its newest member. Harrell, a Marine veteran and longtime teacher, was unanimously appointed last month to fill the seat vacated by Patrick Ireland, who left the board to join the Township Committee. Harrell's also among 7 candidates running this fall for 3 3-year school board terms. Election day is November 3rd. Now, as summer begins to wind down, Wildwood begun reducing the number of beaches its lifeguards will be patrolling this week, the city announced. Lifeguards would only patrol 15 of the city's beaches, including Hand, Rio Grande Avenue, Taylor, and Wildwood Avenues. Lifeguards will be on duty from 10 to 5:30, and swimming is banned on the beaches where there are no lifeguards. Even the Lazy River portion of the OC Water Park in Ocean City will close for the season today because the lifeguards are returning to school, although the rest of the water park will remain open. 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Meteorologist Dan Zarrow's forecast is next in the WPG Newsroom. I'm Christina Lang.
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0: and they won't clear my phone. They're still there. Mm-hmm. These were the most ominous warnings that I've seen.
1: Yeah, looking from Atlantic City towards the offshore, the skies were black. I mean, it was a little spooky looking at those skies, wondering if it was coming.
0: Well, yeah, and then your phone is going, The TV was going with.
1: Yeah, I got three or four on the phone myself.
0: Yeah, it was pretty scary.
1: I see Delaware got hammered, parts of Delaware, parts of we got the heavy rains, but did it not feel super brisk coming out this morning? It felt good, didn't it?
0: That's how it felt, like
1: fall.
0: I opened the show, 68 degrees.
1: Yeah, it felt wonderful.
0: Even
1: coming
0: cooler
1: out.
0: And
1: at the shore. Yeah. But
0: what's on your agenda? What's on your plate?
1: Well, Harry, we always go forward, but I want to start the show going backwards a little bit today. I got to tell you, all the shows we've done, we get a lot of good feedback, a lot of interesting calls, and they like our topics and all. But this past week, the Tokyo Joe interview and the amount of calls that I got on that and how impressed people were.
0: Well, it was great.
1: It was an amazing feedback, but so many people learned about that foreclosure.
0: Yeah.
1: Thing that he's done and how great that is for the community. It's like, that was huge. It was really, really huge what he did. And you got to think that shows teamwork. The sheriff would not give it up when other politicians here in our county
0: just felt like
1: would not help him and were afraid to be sued
0: and everything else. Can't win.
1: The cowards that didn't help him, but it just shows teamwork between the county and the sheriff's office, and what teamwork does when people work together. And that was the low-hanging fruit that really affected the people that need the help the most. That showed what the job of being in politics and being a political leader is what's supposed to be. Tokyo Joe really showed leadership with the county of Atlantic.
0: He did, and he also showed experience.
1: Yep.
0: Because there are a lot of law enforcement people that wouldn't have his acumen to even understand the problem.
1: He fought the hard fight when everybody else was running from it, saying, you can't win, I'm not getting involved, blah, blah, blah, all those cowards. He took it head on, nose on, and it really helped the people that need to help the most. Thank you, Joe.
0: Yeah, I agree with that. And whoever thought it was okay to, like, steal somebody's home from them when they have so much equity, that was terrible.
1: Yeah, you lose a car. Someone comes and repossesses your car. That car goes out to auction. Mm-hmm. And if it doesn't get enough what you owe, you got to pay that difference. It gets put on you. But if the car sells for more, you get that money back on whatever the loan is left. You get that money back. Why wouldn't it be for the houses? It was a scam by phony 501Cs with religious headings. You know, remember I always tell you, I pray to God direct. You know, I've seen so much over the last 20 years of people taking advantage of, the grants. You know, what are they saying? Over $800 billion was stolen from America in these phony 501c3 programs that are out there. So again,

0: it's unserious.
1: Yeah.
0: For those who don't know, Joe O'Donohue's opponent is the current civilian director of public safety in Atlantic City, the former retired police chief in Pleasantville, Sean Riggins, who actually said he criticized Joe O'Donohue for working too hard, and he promised to not work as hard.
1: And Harry,
0: for me.
1: I want to correct, in a nice way, correct you on something. There is no public safety director in the city of Atlantic City. City Council took that away years ago, took it off the books when Don Gordian was mayor. He is there representing the state. Marty Smalls is still the public safety director of the city of Atlantic City. The mayor of Atlantic City, in the absence of a public safety director, the mayor of Atlantic is the public safety director. He is there just representing the state. He's not the public safety director. There's no position on the books for a public safety director, regardless of what the state wants to call it.
0: It's a literally fair comment. However, he is being positioned as director of public safety. He probably has a badge that says director
1: of Marty public safety. But Marty is the public safety director.
0: Marty is the true, legitimate director of public safety. He is the illegitimate Sean Riggins director of public safety. But he is being... And I have to say, I think that Mayor Small has handled all of that very, very well. Because he doesn't need that guy.
1: Nobody, no one. No, we got good chiefs. We got good battalion chiefs. We got good deputy chiefs. We got, you know, we got good department. Give us the resources. I mean, you look at our boardwalks this year, and you look at the city. Somebody's got it, because you have more manpower on the streets now than I've ever seen. And I could tell you, in the last 20 years, I haven't seen when I see responses, the types of responses that we get from law enforcement are amazing right now.
0: Let me ask you a question about literally, because you were in there for so many years. Since the state has control of Atlantic City, can they not dictate and say, we want the position of director of public safety implemented? We have approved it, and you don't need city council to reintroduce it and the mayor sign it?
1: Under the way MISRA was written, they could do whatever they want. Absolutely.
0: So what I'm saying is... Yeah. Maybe the right thing to do is to say it's not illegitimate, because if the state authorized it, then it is legitimate.
1: They didn't put the job on the books. You still have to follow some rules.
0: Well, if you look, what is he listed as?
1: I don't know.
0: If you go, well, that would be interesting to see, because he's on the books.
1: Yeah. Is he on our payroll or the state's payroll?
0: I have three jobs at Town Square Media. I'm not going to get into it, but I have three different jobs. So it's like, hey, what do we call Harry? Is he an on-air personality? Is he a content creator? You know, is he an account executive? So I'm legit.
1: Yeah.
0: I have titles. Is that on the books as Sean Riggins, director of public safety? I think it may be.
1: It's not in the city code or the table of organization.
0: But what if the state put it in?
1: The state could do whatever they want. That's what I'm saying. Yeah.
0: That's what I'm saying. Yeah.
1: But so, how do you let the mayor of Atlantic City move forward and put all that stuff behind him when the only reason he was brought here was because he was indicted?
0: Oh, I'm not under false charges. George, the mayor
1: does not get legitimized until that position's going again, and he controls both. He's controlling it now.
0: One of my weaknesses is that I'm more than fair
1: in a
0: society that's very unfair. So I like to be right. I don't agree with it. I've written, Google me and Sean Riggins, and everybody will hear and see, rather, and hear what I've said about it. He never should have been hired. Mm-hmm. It's a waste of money. That could be two more officers, maybe more.
1: Yeah.
0: It could be two superior officers. We don't need it, and I'm agreeing with your point.
1: Yeah.
0: I do think the state put it in place when Marty had bogus charges over his head. The moment he prevailed, and he prevailed in such an overwhelming, stunning fashion, that should have been eliminated right away.
1: Yeah.
0: Which, by the way, I'm just going to say it. I hear they are eliminating that.
1: I heard January.
0: Yeah, by the end of the year.
1: Yeah, yeah.
0: So bye-bye, Sean.
1: Yeah.
0: So he's banking on that he's going to be the sheriff.
1: That's not
0: And I don't think it's going to happen. So it's going to be you're out and you're not going to be sheriff.
1: No, we need...

0: You know, in law enforcement, you need guys that we don't need libtards. We don't need that. We need strong police presence everywhere throughout the county, throughout the city, throughout everywhere. You got to have a strong. You can't pacify and baby these hardened criminals out there, and you just need strong leadership when it comes to law enforcement.
1: First break. We're going to be right back. It's 18 minutes past the hour. Coming up in the first segment at 9, I'm going to flip what I did last week. We did Hero of the Week first last week. This week, we're going to do Crumb Bum of the Week at 9:06. And then after the first break, we will do the Hero of the Week. And we'll do that with Brother Don. George will be with us for this hour. Don Hurley next hour. This is the Hurley in the Morning program. Don't go away.

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0: We're back 23 minutes past the hour. I did this off air. I want to do it on air. Happy birthday to one of your four dogs.
3: Yes, to actually, my Dogo Argentino and his brother, my buddy, they wouldn't let us have both the dogs. They say littermate syndrome, but I have two dogs that are brothers, little ones, and they're best buds, and I didn't experience that. Some people do, but our friend adopted the other Dogo, and every year I throw them their big party. I buy them that big tenderloin filet, and they eat filet all week. But they're my little buddies.
0: They're very well treated. I can attest to that. And they give nothing but love.
3: They're the greatest. I wouldn't trade them for nothing.
0: Now, you started with, of course, less than four. And when you got to four, you thought that you were only going to be caring for a period of time until someone else adopted, right?
3: We're huge foster failures.
0: Yeah.
3: Huge foster failures. Because my wife wanted the one dog. I didn't want any dogs. All my kids were grown up. There was nothing attaching me to stop me from waking up and just going anywhere. And a dog does that. You got to treat a dog like a child,
0: of
3: obviously.
0: Course. Yeah.
3: And then we got the one dog, and the dog was amazing. And then I was out on the airport on the tarmac one day about five years ago, and the plane came in. They came in with a whole bunch of dogs from Kentucky when it was they had the storm there, and like a dope, I went over there being nosy, looking at all the dogs, and then I said, oh well, I'll foster the white ones. I didn't know what Dogo Argentinos were back then, and I fostered them, and we just totally completely fell in love with them, and I couldn't. The three dogs were hard, even though I had the 600 square feet in the back room that was completely empty, that I would keep all the dogs in and let them have their fun and run around. So the lady wouldn't let me keep them. I didn't want to separate them. So the one dog lives in Ventnor Heights, and Kane lives in Kane from Miami Hurricanes, right?
0: Yeah.
3: But and they're pure white, and he lives in Chelsea Heights. So we would always go on visit. Their birthday and let them visit each other, and it's a. And then fast forward, 2 years later, we fostered two puppies that were abandoned. And
0: I remember thinking.
3: And the fight I had.
0: They're never leaving.
3: The fight I had in my house, because I didn't want four dogs in my house at all. There's no way. And you keep them, and now they're my best buddies, too.
0: Hold on.
3: You know, Harry, you don't like to see dog hair or nothing. And I got to tell you, we'll vacuum the house. We'll vacuum the couches and everything, and 15 minutes later it looked like, do you even own a vacuum? But there are things you give up, but when you're laying around at night or you're having a bad day or something and the dog just cuddles up next to you, it's like they can sense something's wrong.
0: They
3: get as close as humanly possible, and the next thing you know, the other one will be up by my head on the pillow sitting next to me, and the other two will be there if I'm upset about something or aggravated. And it's like the best calming. Like, some people drink wine and all. Nah, the dogs are so much better, and they just calm you down right away, and you forget about your troubles.
0: Yeah, we visit every week with our grand dog, and if our son goes away, we watch him.
3: Yeah.
0: So we've watched him for, I think, as many as 4 days, three a couple of times, and it's just such a joy.
3: Yeah. And you know what I learned? And as I get older, and God forbid, my dogs aren't going to last forever. They don't. It's sad that they don't.
0: What's the age life expectancy for these dogs?
3: The little ones, 14 to 16 years old. The big ones usually get anywhere from 9 to 11 years. But I've seen the ones taken care of in the house and aren't used for hunting and things like that nature live up to 15 years old if they're properly cared for. You don't overfeed them. Because a lot of people want them to be as big as possible because they got that male ego syndrome going. We keep our dogs physically fit to where just a hint of the rib show. And, you know, you just want a hint of the rib to show, because as they get 5, 7 years old, then the hips start to go on those big dogs.

0: dogs, so you don't want them carrying the extra weight, jumping around. And the vet tells you just a hint of the rib to be showing. You know, you don't want it a lot.
1: So they're fit.
0: Yeah, Well, all but my Rocco. He's a fatso. I mean, we do that farmer's dog for him only, and everything
1: What's your philosophy in terms of how much your dogs eat?
0: I follow the ribs.
1: Okay.
0: Yeah. I literally look at the ribs and.
1: And what about like treats and stuff like that?
0: I'm terrible, but I do a lot of in the summertime. I do a lot of cucumbers.
1: Yeah.
0: Instead of giving them the other treats, I do a lot of cucumbers. They love the cucumbers. Instead of those dental treats, give them carrots. The dogs love the carrots, and it's great for the tartar on their teeth, and it's healthy for them. Watermelon in the summer.
1: Watermelon's good for dehydration.
0: It can fatten them up. Greek yogurt, blueberries, Greek yogurts with different fruits. Read before you give your dog fruits, because grapes and other things could actually kill them.
1: That's true.
0: So go and look up fruits and vegetables are good for your dog. Don't just go out there and think good for human, good for them. That's not true.
1: I'm going to give you two actors that are absolutely, I watch them all the time, Katherine Heigl and Rob Lowe. They are
0: Rob Lowe, yeah.
1: Enormous dog lovers. Mm-hmm. That's really what Katherine Heigl is doing now, dog issues. Rob Lowe is still acting. I'm not sure that Katherine Heigl is retired from acting, but she's mostly doing all the work that she does with dogs. I've learned so much from Rob Lowe, and he'll bring up what you said. Yogurt, he calls it a superfood.
0: Yeah.
1: But in moderation.
0: Yeah, like the 50 to 100-pound dogs, only give them 2 to 3 tablespoons, heaping tablespoons, and the other dogs more, because you'll fatten them up, and too much is not a good thing.
1: He said a little bit of honey. He said
0: anti-inflammation infection.
1: And allergies.
0: Yeah.
1: He said try to get it from the area that you live
0: Absolutely.
1: In.
0: Absolutely.
1: So that helps the dogs, we did for 25 years interviews every single month with Dr. Mark Newkirk. I've learned so much about dogs and diet, and that chocolate can kill a dog.
0: Yeah, grapes.
1: Grapes can kill a dog. And these things, I'm learning so much from Rob Lowe. He talks about the superfoods. I'll tell you another thing he brought up, and I have to agree with him. He said kibble that almost everybody goes with is not good for the dogs. It's not the ingredients of the kibble. That is not a problem. It's the high temperature.
0: That they cook good stuff out of it.
1: Yes. Yeah. And so he said kibble's no good. So whenever I can, and Margie too, we feed Flynn filet mignon, steak burgers, cut it up, chicken, stuff like that.
0: Yeah, well, I was cooking for him. I get with the sweet potato, the chickens, and all that stuff. But I go to this restaurant, Depot. And a few of my friends I see at the dog place, a lot of dogs, and you get the chicken breast for almost like less than $2 a pound there. When you're feeding that much to your dogs,
1: yeah,
0: because we feed the fresh pet, because I don't have the time to cook all the time for them. And my kids are probably listening to this and saying, can you believe this guy? He doesn't cook for us or take care of us the way he does the dogs he did.
1: A lot of people get jealous of their dogs like humans.
0: But like I said, the dogs become like your kids and your grandkids. And I guess maybe because we know our kids can take care of themselves, that we worry about those dogs more.
1: The unconditional love that a dog gives. Flynn comes to our home. Of course, he loves my son. I mean, my son is his entire world. Margie is next.
0: Yeah.
1: Flynn loves Margie. I am a distant third.
0: Yeah.
1: So there's literally a pecking order. When he comes into the house, I always call Flynn's going to come busting in, because he runs up the steps and you hear like his paws hitting the wooden, my home.
0: Yeah, yeah.
1: So he's got to sometimes slide a little bit. He's sliding on up like Scooby-Doo, and he comes up and our wood floor is a little slippery. So sometimes he slides in and he's coming in hot. He has to find... He has a routine. He comes to me and looks at me, but does not greet me much. He has to find Margie.
0: Mm-hmm.
1: So he checks the kitchen, this area, our bedroom. He knows where Margie could be. If Margie isn't there, it takes him a little while to figure it out. Then he comes over to me. Once, when Margie is there,

0: there, and she usually is. He greets Margie like you can't believe it, the celebration that takes place. Then he comes back to me, and then I get an entire show of love.
1: Yeah.
0: But third.
1: You know, it's funny. My sons can drive by because my son lives around the corner, and they know the sound of his vehicles, like even my granddaughters and all, like they can tell the scent, your scent, through your children as well.
0: Oh, yeah.
1: And they know them, not seeing them for weeks.
0: Yeah, so they won't growl at them or anything.
1: They go crazy to see them, as happy as they are to see you.
0: They know
1: it's part of you. Yeah.
0: They know it.
1: Yeah, it's crazy. And I'm going to tell people to think about this. You go to the county, you go to the SPCAs and all. People that are older, they don't want to get puppies because they're afraid what's going to be. Will they outlive their dogs? Go adopt an older senior dog. You know, there's a lot of senior dogs out there. Go adopt a senior dog. They're the best companion. They're the best friend to have. You know, there's so many dogs out there that get put to sleep because it's just sad. But a lot of dogs get put to sleep, especially senior dogs. People that come fall on hard times and surrender their dogs. But go out there, adopt a senior dog, and give that dog the rest of its life the best time it can. And even if you're older and you say, I'm too old to get a dog, no, you're not. There's dogs out there that are 8 to 10 years old that you could make the difference in the last
0: and,
1: of their
0: and give them
1: few
0: a,
1: years,
0: yeah.
1: And you'll really feel good about yourself.
0: Yep,
1: and
0: a forever home.
1: When you get to the pearly gates, hopefully God puts you in the front of the line because what you did for his furry friends down here.
0: So Don has an appointment this morning. I'm going to show you the photo, but it's top secret. Don is not going to be able to make it this morning.
1: Oh, God.
0: You see why. So, Don, I'm confiding in George. So that Don's out. We'll reconvene with Don next week.
1: You said Dr. I saw Dr. New. He's the English Creek guy. Is that the
0: Yeah, he's not there anymore, though.
1: No.
0: But the business is.
1: Yeah, but it's closing down. What a great veterinarian.
0: He was a legend.
1: I had to go there because my dog's eye, I couldn't get him in nowhere else, and they recommended going there. And listen, it's one of the places where you can actually go in the back with the vet and ask your questions, and he'll give you a few extra minutes. Where a lot of times they just take your dog in the back, they come back, have some young kid tell you what's wrong and this and that, and you don't get the opportunity, and then you get this monster bill. Like these veterinarians, it's like our dentist now.
0: It's
1: how unaffordable.
0: Yeah, it's getting out of control, actually.
1: Yeah, I could see how, $5,000-$6,000 is not unheard of if something happens to your dog. And,
0: I know somebody last week, $6,000.
1: Yeah.
0: Surgery, it's $6,000.
1: But
0: you know
1: I'll
0: what?
1: I'll go broke on my dogs.
0: That's the thing. The dog lovers will spend anything. They'll go get pet care.
1: Yeah.
0: I know someone, their dog got paralyzed. They think they know how it happened. It was $16,000. Mm-hmm. But guess what?
1: He's running again.
0: Like a champ.
1: Yeah.
0: So.
1: And don't be cheap. Get those heartworm pills because dogs get heartworms from mosquito bites. So,
0: you have to do all, to be fair to your dog, you have to do all those things, ticks, everything. You got to treat for all of that.
1: It cost us roughly four dogs, 1,000 hours a month.
0: Not surprised.
1: Yeah, 1,000 hours a month. That's why I was so happy when they said they're talking about giving you a deduction for the dogs.
0: Well, you know what?
1: They should be my security system. Can I write them off on the business as security?
0: When you consider...
1: They protect the catalytic converters.
0: I'm being serious about this. When you consider American society and the role that dogs play in American society, quote-unquote, man's best friend, dogs a member of the family.
1: Police.
0: We could go... Absolutely.
1: Military.
0: Emotional support dogs. You could break down all these different roles that the dogs play. You should be able to write that off like a child. You should be able to.
1: At least a portion, right?
0: I think you should have, you should have a standard type deduction for the care that you have to provide.
1: And just like everything else, every time the corporations get involved and they start taking over, like you see these dental places all getting bought up by big corporations, the veterinarians are getting, it becomes unaffordable.
0: Yeah, like a churn and burn kind of thing.
1: Yeah, I mean, I can't stand Pocahontas. Can't stand her, but she's right when she's saying about these corporations buying up and making medical unaffordable, dental unaffordable. You know, before the doctor would give you a discount because you didn't have insurance and you go in there to pay for your teeth. Now, this is the price.
0: Well, let me tell you something. We'll go to break, and if you want to

0: talk about this on the other side. We can do it. You are getting the same dental benefit that you got 40 years ago.
1: Mm-hmm.
0: So $2,000, and some people only get $1,000.
1: Yeah.
0: Say you get $2,000 if you're lucky. If you got that 40 years ago, that was many root canals, many fillings, unbelievable amount of work. Right now, you barely have enough to do like one root canal and a crown.
1: Yep.
0: And it's more than $2,000.
1: Or the fact, if it's $1,000, you say, well, we're going to pay $400. You got to pay the six.
0: That's right.
1: It used to be you used your money up, and then you paid the rest.
0: Now
1: from the get-go, they cut it. Yeah.
0: You got it. We'll be right back. George Tibbett visiting right here on the Hurley in the Morning program. Don Hurley, a late but honorable scratch. We'll catch up with Don next week. This portion of the Hurley in the Morning program brought to us in part by AtlantiCare. I'll tell you what's new on the other side of the break.
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0: 38 minutes past the hour. 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There's a bar at an iconic Cape May hotel that has been named the number one hotel bar in America. We broke the news. Check it out. Many of you have. Atlantic City Beach Concert is an absolute sold out event. And it's not till next week. We have what you need to know. And an Atlantic City grant.
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5: The wettest spot in New Jersey yesterday was around Atlantic and Cape May counties, where rainfall totals ended up somewhere in the 3 to 5 inch range. What a deluge, just what the drought doctor ordered. Today's weather is a horse of a different color, of course. It's going to be partly sunny, dry, and pleasant. Look for a high temperature this afternoon around 81 degrees. Clouds will increase again tonight with a low of 68, and then tomorrow we face periods of rain throughout the day. Not a washout, but there will be some steady, if not heavy rain, maybe some rumbles of thunder. High 77. Rain wraps up Sunday morning. I'm Chief Meteorologist Dan Zarrow on WPG Talk Radio 95.5.
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5: You've been following the WNBA. We're getting close to the playoffs. It's been some really good basketball, hasn't it?
2: You have a couple of players to thank for it. I mean, for 30 years, only the NBA paying for that league even kept it around. Nobody cared about it. Nobody wanted to go. Now you have Caitlin Clark. You have, for her playing reasons, you have Sophie Cunningham, who's not a bad player, don't get me wrong.
5: A good role player.
2: But her courage with what she's been doing. And, I mean, I think the WNBA is watchable.
5: Yeah, you got that the rookie Miles. You got Paige Beckers. You got Aja Williams. I mean, it's everybody has some have villain roles.
2: Yeah.
5: But
2: Reese is still playing.
5: Yeah, Reese is still playing. She'll make a layup one of these days. I think she needs a sport. She's really a good player. She's a down low rebound.
2: Yeah.
5: But I really think she needs a sports psychologist because she misses the easiest shots she's very capable of.
2: Did you see the Cheshire Cat look on Caitlin Clark when Angel Reese missed that game-winning layup?
5: Well, Angel Reese tortures her,
2: Caitlin Clark goes about her business. She gets criticized sometimes, but I mean, for example, when that goofy head coach started taking the side of the player that did the flagrant 2 foul on Sophie Cunningham, you had Caitlin Clark bury her face in her hands and put her head down. She didn't have to say a word.
5: Yeah.
2: That coach, by the way, the Indiana coach,
5: they're winning in spite of her,
2: is a disgrace.
5: Yeah, she really is. Yeah. And I love that these men are coming out.
2: Yep.
5: Identifying as women and declaring for the draft.
2: Because what are they going to do?
5: All you're doing is bring it to light. Yep. How ridiculous. You know, let them have a trans league. Let them have whatever, but let the women have their league. It's becoming so successful, and the talent. Like I get aggravated when I see the thuggery out there because there's so much talent. You want to see those crisp passes. You want to see the plays, the pick and rolls. You want to see all that and watch the game. And they have that talent that they don't need the WWF to sell tickets there. I want it to be like women's hockey, how great it is to watch the game itself without a

0: someone's head getting taken off, skating across the middle. But
1: it's good basketball.
0: Yeah, yeah.
1: It's fundamentally sound. There's not a lot of people that can dunk, but I've always
0: They got to work the ball really a lot to get those good shots, and I love that.
1: As a referee, I preferred a boys' game over a girls' game, but good girls' basketball, when it's a well-coached and they execute pass, I've always found the girls' game very interesting to watch and to officiate. They make the extra pass. Yeah. They do things that, you know, and again, the game is not usually at the rim, although I do remember, I think, Becky Stewart from Atlantic City High School back in the day, she could dunk, I think. And there were a couple people that could dunk, but not many. But good girls basketball, or now we're talking women's basketball. I mean, back in the day, Old Dominion, when they were number one, Nancy Lieberman and Ann Donovan and people like that, some of these, you know, Pat Summit, Tennessee teams. Of course, Gino Auriemma is an absolute legend with Connecticut. The women's game is on the move.
0: I can look you in the face and tell you I've watched 10 times more female basketball games the last 2 years than I did NBA.
1: Well, I find the NBA, and it's sad for me to say this, because in the days of like Magic Johnson, Larry Bird, and
0: That was basketball. I loved it.
1: Yeah, this
0: I loved Magic Johnson.
1: This is floppers. You see them always flopping like the soccer players do. NBA, I hate to say it, and I don't know how. I mean, they're paying these incredible salaries, so obviously the revenue, the economies of scale, it's somehow working. I think it's unwatchable.
0: Like I said, I've watched 10 times more female games than I have the WNBA than I have the NBA.
1: I'm going to make a confession, though. I was not, and I can't say I'm a huge fan now, but I was not a LeBron James fan ever. But I do respect talent.
0: And longevity.
1: Without question. And when you think about how young he was when he started out of high school, he's even older than his years because he was in the league 4 or 5 years before most people would be in the league. The fact that he's on the Philadelphia 76ers...
0: is exciting.
1: That's the word I was going to use.
0: Yeah, very exciting.
1: It's very exciting.
0: Do you know I was at his... in Miami, I was at his very first championship when he won the championship in Miami. And the very next year when he played San Antonio... I was at that championship game when they actually won the title as well. 2 years in a row, I was at the final game when they won the championship.
1: As you know, he and all these people, I wasn't shocked. I knew he was going to go to Philly.
0: Yeah.
1: He wants to be the first player ever to win an NBA championship on four different teams. Yeah. So if he would have gone back to Miami or to Cleveland, he doesn't check that box. So everybody's like, oh, I can't believe you picked Philadelphia. I said, what are you, stupid? That's the only thing he could do, and he took basically no money.
0: Yeah,
1: he took the league minimum, $4 million a year, $8 million for 2 years. It's not about money. Here's the thing that I think is going to be interesting to see. If Joel Embiid can stay healthy, the younger player, Maxey, and some of the others, they're going to be just fine. If Embiid can stay healthy and if LeBron James can stay healthy, they have a shot, George.
0: Oh, they got a real good shot. And maybe someone in the listening audience could text you. Did I just read somewhere that Embiid got hurt again?
1: I hope not.
0: If someone could contact Harry and let him know if that's in fact true or not.
1: We'll look it up.
0: Yeah.
1: We're going to go to the break right now. We'll be right back. Don't go away. George Tibbett visiting on the Hurley in the Morning program. We'll be right back.

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0: historic hotels in America. Number four, Congress Hall. How about this one? Same entity, USA Today, 10 Best Reader's Choice Awards, The Brown Room, which Curtis and Cape Resort's team really big time reinvested in, made it better than ever, did such a tremendous renovation. It won the whole deal. The best hotel bar in America, The Brown Room at Congress Hall. Congratulations, Curtis. Congratulations, Congress Hall. Congratulations, Cape Resorts. And I know there's callers that want to get in. You can hang in there. We'll get you on as well at 609-407-1450. This is the Hurley in the Morning program. Don is out late scratch. Back next week. And we'll be back with you right after this. Stay with us. It's Hurley.
1: It's time to end the war.
2: I'm Dave Anthony, Fox News. That's what Iran's president just said in a speech today, claiming they won and America is hated in the world. President Trump insists Iran's been decimated as he works to prevent them from having a nuclear weapon, telling his ex-lawyer Michael Cohen's WABC radio show.
3: The Navy's gone. The Air Force is gone. The leadership is gone. Part of the problem is so many of the leaders are gone. It's not easy to make a deal. Nobody knows who's leading.
2: Now, as far as the president announcing the economic D-Day plan, it's going to hit Iran even harder.
4: Treasury Secretary Scott Bessent is due to announce a range of new measures on Monday. But at the center of it, of course, is the Strait of Hormuz and the U.S. naval blockade, which is preventing Iranian ships going into or exiting that critical waterway.
2: Fox's Jonathan Hunt in Tel Aviv. Investigators in Alaska trying to figure out why a small plane crashed near a military base airport, killing all 8 people on board. It was chartered by the Army Corps of Engineers, two of its employees among those dead. A New York woman who radicalized online is now in jail. Jessica Bowie charged with plotting an ISIS-inspired terror attack targeting the state capital in Albany.
5: She said, quote, "I want to destroy as much of the building as possible and kill the senators while they're meeting."
2: FBI Special Agent Craig Tremoroli. At Lindsey Clancy's triple murder trial in Massachusetts, testimony about to resume. Her lawyers, using an insanity defense, will call their final witness.
6: Psychiatrist Dr. Philip Resnick, who has studied why parents kill their children. He was a key defense witness in the Andrea Yates case. That was the Texas mother who was found not guilty by reason of insanity in 2006 for drowning her 5 kids. The jury must decide if Lindsey Clancy had the capacity to appreciate that her actions were wrong or the ability to stop herself from killing her 3 kids.
2: That's Fox's Brian Yenis outside the court in Plymouth. 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
10: Good morning. It's 69 degrees, cloudiness today, showers tonight, maybe a thunderstorm. I'm Christina Lang with everything you need to know. A decision is expected soon on whether Arthur Rand Elementary in Galloway will reopen for the school year following 2 fires earlier this year. Repairs, cleanup, safety inspections continue, with the district awaiting a certificate of occupancy. Now, if approved, most students would return to Arthur Rand, while 6th graders would temporarily attend Galloway Township Middle School. 14 classrooms are not expected to be ready. The Atlantic Care Foundation has received a $1 million grant from the Lees family of Margate and Longport to expand stroke and neuroscience emergency care at its Atlantic City Hospital. The money will fund specialized staff, technology, equipment, and patient care capacity, including tools to help emergency crews identify neurological emergencies.

more emergencies even sooner. The gift honors James Lee Sr. and continues more than 20 years of support from the family. All Vineland public school students will receive free breakfast and lunch this school year through the federal community eligibility provision. The program allows qualifying districts to provide meals at no cost to every student, regardless of family income. 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Meteorologist Dan Zarrow's forecast is next in the WPG Newsroom. I'm Christina Lang.

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1: Thank you. Welcome back. 7 minutes past the hour. So George Tibbett pinch hitting for Don Hurley, who is a late scratch. Hang in there on the phone lines. We're going to get to you. But I promised that we were going to do the crumb bum of the week, and we're going to do it. To me, I mean, there's always just a bunch to choose from at the local level, the county level, state level. You name it, national level. I am going, and you're going to know who this guy is, George, because I know you're very big on the military. I'm going with Lieutenant Colonel Alexander Vindman. Alexander Vindman was as rotten as you can be to President Trump at the time of the, well, President Trump was impeached twice, and they're already licking their chops to do it a third time if they can win the majority. I promise you, it will be pre-filed in early January if they win. Vindman is a crumb bum. Vindman, his other brother, they're twins. They look exactly alike. I forget his first name. But he's already a member of the House of Representatives. Alexander Vindman blew into Florida like a carpetbagger. He ran Chuck Schumer, the entire institution. Everybody got behind this guy. They raised $17 million. A Democrat socialist by the name of, and I think her first name is Angie. Her last name is definitely Nixon. Angie Nixon raised $950,000. 17-1, Vindman outraised Nixon. Nixon smoked him by more than 15 points on primary election day this past Tuesday. This was so foregone that he was going to win in his crazy mind that he already had a highfalutin, hoi polloi Saturday fundraiser in the Hamptons already scheduled. Hey, Alexander, cancel it. You got smoked. You're out. And you're the crumb bum of the week. Alexander Vindman, George.
2: I don't have one. Had a great week.
1: Good.
2: Had a great week. Didn't watch much news this week. Busy outside doing things.
1: You remember him, don't you?
2: Yeah, him. So I'm going to say I'm coming here happy as could be and all positive notes.
1: But in fairness, you weren't expecting to even be here.
2: No, I had a really good week.
1: Right. But I understand. But what I meant was you didn't expect to be here.
2: No, for the
1: crumb bum.
2: No, but I always try and think of one on my way out the door and tell you one.
1: And it is Angie. I wanted to make sure that I had that right. I just checked my little crib sheet note here.
2: I was in such a good mood about the feedback on Tokyo Joe that, you know, I came in here really excited to tell you about my. I know you had your own, but to hear from my parts of the world, the great feedback about Tokyo. So I was in such a great mood walking in today about that.
1: What do you, and we'll open up the phones after this brief question. It won't take you long, but make a comment on it to the extent that you care to. From 0 to 100%, what percent chance do you give Sean Riggins to become sheriff?
2: 35%. Yeah.
1: Higher than I thought you were going to say.
2: Well, Harry, it's
1: only the environment.
2: It's not the person. It's when I drive by the monument in Atlantic City and I see all those crazy old white people up there, 70, 80 years old, anti-America, anti-this. I'm saying to myself, you're going to go out of this world like that. People will just vote Democrat. If you put a tin can on that line,
1: yeah,
2: you're going to get 35 to 40% of the people vote for a tin can up there. And we see it over and over. You see these socialists winning. Look at Venezuela. Look at Venezuela before, and look at Venezuela when it became a socialist, communist country.
1: Look at
2: the people there. Is that what you want for your country? Because you have people that think they can get free. We're out of money. We're out of money in this country, and it's scary.
1: Here's another thing that's not fair, but nobody said life is fair, and certainly politics isn't fair, electoral or otherwise.

0: there is such Democrat hatred for President Trump.
1: Yeah.
0: It's like nothing I've ever seen in my lifetime. It's palpable.
1: And
0: that's why Mikey Sherrill won by 550,000 votes.
1: The average American does not understand how important what President Trump did in Venezuela. What he did, when you have Venezuela, China, India, Russia, Iran, and multiple others looking to do away with the American dollar as the world currency, the petrodollar. Harry, all your 501c3, all your 401s, all your pensions, everything would have went down the toilet. That money for you that just save it in the bank, it would have been worthless. It was the most important thing of our lifetime outside of becoming the world currency that happened in Venezuela to control the oil. The petrodollar controls the world. We would have been done as a nation if these countries were able to get together and do away with the American dollar as the world currency. All your savings bonds, everything that you have would have

0: right now is cashing in American bonds that they had bought. Japan, not on a negative way, but because of their economy, have been cashing in the American bonds, and other countries. We're in trouble.
1: By the way, you raise a very good point, and I'm going to put an even sharper point to the excellent point that you just made, George. President Trump gave basically the rest of his life to his country, because, you know, once he's out, they're going to torture him. He's going to be indicted again many times over. He's going to be sued all over the place. He and his family are going to be under wicked investigation. If you count the 2 years that he ran for president, and not even the first time that he considered it, I won't even count that, he is giving from age 68 to 83 by the time he leaves office. And then whatever happens to him after that, tremendous sacrifice.
0: Yeah, and he's picking the fights that matter, that will affect when he's right. dead and gone, but here's, that are going to affect us.
1: Here's the problem. Objective people like us will hold him in high esteem and commend him for it, but it's really bad politics right now.
0: I don't care. I care about.
1: I know what you're saying.
0: I care about my money. I care about my kids and my grandkids' future.
1: I do too. But guess what though?
0: There's a
1: very
0: good
1: chance. Yeah, because there's a very good chance Democrats will have the House. Yeah. If it really goes bad, and it's like 1994, and then they took it over in 1995 for the first time in 40 years, Democrats may also win the Senate. That's going to be harder, but they can do it. Imagine Democrats in control of one or both houses. It's going to be, he'll be impeached immediately. He'll only be able to do executive orders. There'll be no legislation passed for the final 2 years of President Trump. This election is a very big deal.
0: It really is, because you do have, you have some really good people that really fight for America, it's always about our children's future. If you're any good, decent human being, it's not about you no more. You get 50 years old, it's not about you no more. It's about what are you leaving for the next generations
1: Agreed.
0: To come.
1: But Democrats are taking full advantage mm-hmm. over the unpopularity of the Iran war and anything else, a high cost of food, high cost of energy, everything. And there are a lot of low information voters. It's going to work with them.
0: Yeah, well, Harry, when you have people coming from all, what is there, 9 billion people in this world? 9 billion people want to be in America.
1: Yeah, I know.
0: You can't. They can't be here. And when you flood those borders with people, and they're not the best of the best coming here.
1: Right.
0: They're sending their worst here.
1: Right.
0: And then they want to bring their values and everything here. Well, what are you running from? Why didn't you just stay where you're at if it was so great? But you want to bring that here.
1: Yes.
0: And then somehow he's just overpopulating America to
1: yes.
0: where there's not enough medical, there's not enough housing, there's not enough jobs. Jobs are going down because of people don't want to. Like, imagine competing against people that don't pay their workers' comp, their general liability,
1: yeah.
0: or health care for their employees.
1: Yep. Yep. Yep.
0: And it goes on, and they're using people that are afraid to speak up, and then the average person that owns a company and actually pay their employees a pension, medical benefits and all, and then a good salary. You can't compete with that
1: more. Well said. First break. We'll be right back. Hang in there. We told the first two callers who you are. George and I will take your calls next. I'm going to wait until after the bottom of the hour break to do the hero, because it's going to take a couple minutes to do the hero of the week. Back with your calls next.
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3: We're back. It is 22 minutes past the hour. Welcome to Early in the Morning. You're on the air.
4: Yes, good morning, Harry. Good morning, George Simmons. It's George Amarius. How are you?
3: George, times two.
4: All right, I might have missed if you guys spoke about it in the past several months. This problem, in my mind, is a problem with the governor that it says she's looking at the project that Dan Gallagher and others are involved in at Bader Field.
3: Oh, yeah, we've talked about it.
4: What is she looking at?
3: Well, here's what she said. I'll speak only to what I know she has said. She has said she wants to look into it to see if it's in the best interests of the residents. George, as in Tibbet,
5: says total BS on their part. They've been delaying this project. They've had the money. It's been in the lawyer's hands. John Lloyd's been looking at this. He can look at one sentence a week and been done by now. Listen, I'm going to say what I got to say because he said it publicly. He said it to me 180 times. I wish Bill Gormley would get involved and tell us what he does want out there, because the guy just keeps saying that project over his dead body will ever happen. Well, why? We have no jobs in Atlantic County. We have nothing. There's no union jobs in Atlantic County right now. That project has been shovel ready to go. They got the money to do it. Why are they refusing to do this project? What are you going to do there? It ain't what's best for the people is ratables. We cannot live off of everybody else forever. At some point, someone's going to come in. Like, look, this year we got a 2.5% tax increase when it was supposed to be a 2-cent decrease. People say, well, why should you get a decrease and you're getting aid? Well, because of the money you're taking out of here. If you didn't take our money, we wouldn't need your stinking aid. If you didn't give the bad casino tax appeals, we wouldn't need your money. The state settled all those. But I would love for Bill Gorman to get involved and get involved in this project. If you're going to block it and you don't want it, say why you don't want it. Say what you do want out there and work with the people that do have the money. Nobody is putting up the money. Nobody wants to pay to almost $400 million in infrastructure that has to go out there to get it pad ready. When I hear people from the CRDA now say, let's do baseball fields out there and all this other stuff. Hey, you're about 10 years late, CRDA. That was done by the Allen brothers, and you's blocked that too. What, do you have somebody in your pocket that wants to do it now?
3: Let me ask you the one salient point that we should address.
5: You see how upset I get over that?
3: I say you're passionate, and that's good. My friend Bill Gormley, elected to nothing, how is he blocking Bader Field?
5: He says he don't want it, but Bill is still very influential. Love him, hate him, whatever. The guy is still very influential in this world, and when things happen, you got to give credit where due.
3: Is Senator Palestina for or against the project?
5: Never heard a word from the guy about it. At least take a position, please.
3: Because he would have influence.
5: I don't know. He has no influence at the state level.
3: No. Well, I disagree with that.
5: Well, we're going to respectfully disagree with each other. I would love for Norcross to get involved. Look what he's done in Camden. The guy gets things done. We need a Norcross down here.
3: Well, George definitely gets things done.
5: We definitely need a George Norcross down here.
3: So, George, that's the answer. The governor has not gone into any other verbiage. And I was going to say that I'm aware of, but I think I know this. There's been no further statement about it since it was ready to go. And the governor said, I want to look at it to see if it's in the best interests of the residents of Atlantic City.
5: Harry, if you look at our neighbors, in Longport, mm-hmm. Margate, even Ventnor's almost built out completely, and Brigantine. And you look at all these shore towns up and down the coast, they're massively successful because they have a healthy balance –

0: of second homes and residents. These are all second homes that people won't be putting people in the school, kids in the schools. They won't be using all your services. When I hear all these people want to build these high rises for senior living and all, we don't have a housing issue for seniors. We don't have a housing issue outside of, yeah, our projects need to be rebuilt, but what you're going to do is you're going to send people's problems from all over New Jersey to Atlantic City because you're building that type of housing. You need second homes in Atlantic City that are not going to be using the services, are not going to be using our school system, and just get those ratables. People with stupid money that could go out and spend the $500 on that bottle of wine. Oh, by the way, $500 bottle of wine is a $100 tip to that employee from here.
1: This is why so many people in
0: don't understand the economy.
1: So many people in Egg Harbor Township are against all of this sudden residential development because they're going to be 1.5 children in each one of these residences. And Egg Harbor Township is going to have, I believe, a significant school population issue again.
0: Harry, where are all these people coming from? Where are all these people in Atlantic County right now? They're not here. They're going to send them in from Jersey City, from Newark, from everywhere else, and wherever else they're coming from in the world Atlantic County, and then the rest of us are going to have to pay for them.
1: It's a very, even though we're the second poorest county in the state.
0: We'd be the first without the casinos.
1: We would be the first if there wasn't Cumberland County.
0: Yeah.
1: Because I think we would still be second even without the casinos. But anyhow, this area became extremely popular during the pandemic.
0: Yeah. Yes,
1: New York, Philadelphia, all kinds of people bought homes here during the pandemic. And we have a significant supply and demand issue. But all of a sudden, these permits that have always been outstanding and permitted use has always been there to grab these units. If you wanted to develop, the number of projects in Egg Harbor Township, we haven't seen the likes of this, I don't think, in 30 years.
0: Yep. And Harry, again, our neighbors, Brigantine, Margate, Longport, they rely on casinos almost zero.
1: Right.
0: You have a lot of working class people in Ventnor those jobs. But
1: let me revise on my comment because the first decade, we moved there 31 years ago. The first decade was unbelievable. Yeah. We were growing by basically a K through 8 school district every year, 1,000 kids a year. You look at, I don't even think Margate has nowhere near 1,000 kids. Mm-hmm. Remember, they built all these schools. They don't need them. One of them is town hall now. But we were growing at 1,000 kids a year. Try keeping up with that for a decade.
0: Yeah.
1: So I said 30 years. It's more like 20 because that first decade was unbelievable. Boom time development. George, thanks for the call. We gave you the best answers we've got.
0: You got my heart rate up, George.
1: Yes, he did. You're on the air. Go.
2: Good morning, Harry. How you doing?
1: Peter, I'm well.
2: Have you ever heard? I have the Fox app on my phone. And I read this story about this gentleman, Lorenzo Sewell.
1: Right.
2: From Dearborn.
1: Okay.
2: I have to say, I commend him because this man is so right. And we have to keep on our guard before Sharia law takes us over because we already lost Patterson and we're already losing the Camden, Trenton, Philly, New York. Is getting there, slow but sure. And look, I don't care about another person's religion because when people, one of the main reasons for that people came over to this colony that it was once was the basic freedoms that they didn't find in whether it be the Netherlands or Holland, whatever it was called then. England, because they had a big issue at that time with Catholics, but it all depended who was sitting on the throne. Mm. But the main thing is, we had the Quakers, we had the Baptists, and a lot of other denominations. We had Jewish settlers coming in for the same reason, to escape persecution. And in fact, the Jewish

0: who came over with the Dutch in the early 1600s. They got along pretty well with the Dutch. Some encountered some major issues, but not as bad as it is now in Manhattan. But the thing is, we all assimilated eventually to what is now known as United States of America. All our grandparents, when they came over and all. And you know something? It's really sad that we are all in danger of losing our country the same way the Europeans are losing theirs.
1: That's right. All you have to do, look at London. They call it now London Stan.
0: Really? Yes, they do.
1: You are absolutely correct. That mayor of London is a maniac. It's unbelievable what's going on, and we are following right along with that losing theme of exactly how you lose your country.
0: And, you know, there is a way we all can, you know, I don't spend my time singing Kumbaya and all that, but we all can get along together, but we can do without the radical factions. You know, we can do without the radicals. Without the radicals, we can all get along.
1: Peter, I got to jump right now. I'm going to give George a final comment because he has to go. Councilman, closing comment.
2: I can stay a little longer.
1: You can stay?
2: Yeah.
1: Okay, even better.
2: George Amarius got me fired up.
1: You told me you could stay for a little bit, so I didn't want to impose. And we have another caller. You're going to be on after the break, and I do have to do the hero of the week. And I will do that when we come back. And I'm looking forward to doing it.
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3: 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And then we'll do the hero of the week. You're on the air. Welcome.
4: Good morning. Yes.
3: Good morning to you.
4: I wanted to add to what Peter had said about the Anabaptists and Puritans who had come over on those ships back in the early 17th century, 1600s, something. And yes, they were opposed to Catholicism, but not the Catholics that were sincere in their worship of Yeshua, Jesus, and sincere about worshiping the God of the Bible, who was Jehovah, not Lucifer. And actually, what they were against, really, they were against the wolves in sheep's clothing. So they weren't just against the people in the Catholic religion of great authority, who were actually using it as a smokescreen for what they were really up to. But it was actually the Protestants too, people of power. When Adam Weishaupt had organized the Order of the Illuminati on May Day, 1776, he wanted to reach out to the people of men of great authority and wisdom, and they were highly educated men. He was looking for I can't think of the term right now. It's not coming to me. But anyway, people that were really in positions of authority and power that were cunning. He was looking for people of that nature, not for sincere believers in Christ. And that's where things went sour or went south with John Robeson. John Robeson, yeah, you can be a Freemason and be a believer in Yeshua or Jesus. You can. But ultimately, the higher levels was whom I mentioned so often, Albert Pike. Albert Pike had said, you may say this to the 30th degree and up to 33rd degree in the Scottish Rite, 32nd degree in New York Rite, that Lucifer is God. And if you look up Albert Pike, what denomination did he follow? He's listed as a Protestant Christian. He was not a Protestant Christian. He was a devil worshiper. With his own word, out of books, Morals and Dogma, he actually glorified Lucifer as God. So that's who the real Albert Pike was. Jeez. And Albert Pike to this day has been buried in a place of honor in Washington, D.C., called the House of the Temple, also called the Mausoleum at Halicarnassus, which was a burial chamber that was built for some old-timey devil worshiper back in the medieval times. But anyway, Albert Pike was the chief judiciary of the Ku Klux Klan, the original KKK. Albert Pike was a Civil War criminal who actually should have hanged by his neck till dead, but he was exonerated by Andrew Johnson, who actually became president upon the assassination of Abraham Lincoln, who was our greatest president ever. I still put him at the very top. But yes, actually reestablishing our constitutional republic, and it was Dan Smoot. Dan Smoot was actually a conservative. I don't have my notes in front of me, man. Myself here, but
3: you're all right.
4: Hey. Yeah, Dan Smoot was actually a part of the Eisenhower administration. He was speaking out against communism, and also he was speaking out about how they had infiltrated the American government. Through infiltration, they were actually exercising or promoting or pushing forward their communist ideals. And actually, he called his book as a critique of communism was called Roosevelt's Communist Manifesto, because 7 years before Karl Marx had written the Communist Manifesto, 1848 and 1841, this Clinton Roosevelt, who actually is a direct ancestor of FDR, had written his book promoting communism, The Science of Government Founded on Natural Law. And that was actually communist to the core, and he could have sued Karl Marx for plagiarism had he wanted to, but they're working on the same team. And what he had said was, part of the brainwashing that happened was the totalitarians, and that's the word he used, were actually taking the word constitutional republic out and instead putting a Democrat or democratic in its place. So instead of saying we are a constitutional republic, we were saying we are a democratic country, which is not true at all. That means those totalitarians were already in our government. They weren't doing it from the outside. They were doing it from the inside.

0: So this idea, this woman who just wanted to crash a plane into the Albany State House and kill as many senators as she could. I mean, they think that they're going to be a match for those powers, those terrible powers that they'd be. They're going to be no matter. All they're going to do is just add to the chaos that's already going on all around us. They have no solution. These communists and socialists, well, all they're going to do is actually help Big Brother. They're not going to take Big Brother down. And their old big shots are never going to be touched. They have those tax-free foundations that they hide all their money in. They don't pay they'll never pay their fair share of taxes. And instead of trying to bring our outsourced industries and manufacturing jobs back home to America where they belong, they take more money out of the hands of regular American people, which is absurd. And yes, the founding fathers were avid readers, and they had massive libraries, and they were on top of what was going on over in Europe. So when John Robinson had written his book, Proofs of a Conspiracy Against All the Religions and Governments of Europe, carried on in the secret meetings of the Freemasons and Illuminati and reading societies. Actually, that book was read by all the founding fathers. And yes, I put that in the Google search engine. Where are the founding fathers? Avid readers, and on top of that, were they?
1: They were voracious readers. My goodness!
0: Yes, sir.
1: Without
0: yes.
1: a doubt.
0: Here's the Google the AI response I got for that question. Yes, the founding fathers were avid readers and closely followed European politics, philosophy, and science. They built massive personal libraries and regularly exchanged letters and books across the Atlantic Ocean to stay informed. And actually, it was actually John, our second president, John Adams, and his son, John Quincy Adams, who actually went on to become our sixth president of our beloved America. Actually, they actually had warned George Washington that the Illuminati had already come across the sea, close to 5,000 mile trek across the Atlantic Ocean, and had already infiltrated to the York Rite Lodges of Freemasonry in New England, and they're now going to come to your neck of the woods and do the same thing that they did to us. They're going to do to you. And understand that the northern jurisdiction of the York Rite of Scottish Freemasonry is from New England, Maine, down to the Mason-Dixon line, which separates north from south, and then from there down to Georgia. That's where the Scottish Rite of Freemasonry prevailed, and in 1801, when Charleston was designated the headquarters of the Scottish Rite of Freemasonry, the South had become a hotbed of secession from then on, and they had no plans on freeing the slaves at all.
1: Hey, Flash, for no notes, man, you're on almost like a computer here.
0: Well, yeah, I like to know what's going on, and I don't like to be written off as a person that just talks nonsense, yeah. And I don't.
1: Well, in fairness to you, you come back the very next day anytime you figure out something that might need to be clarified. But, Flash, if you don't mind, let me go for now.
0: All right, bye.
1: Thank you. Appreciate it. Now, I'm going to give out, and we do have one more break, and then, George, you can comment after the break with anything that you want. I know Al wants to get in. We'll try to get Al in. I'm going to give out the Hero of the Week. It's a highlight of our broadcast week because what we do, and we actually spend quality time thinking about who deserves it and why do they deserve it. And I'm going to tell you what I came up with this week. And George, you might be surprised. You might not be surprised.
2: I don't know. You didn't even tell me.
1: I did not tell you, but that's why I'm saying you might be surprised. I have selected as the Hero of the Week. I was going to pick only Dr. Laquetta Small, but I decided to pick Dr. Laquetta Small, superintendent, and the Atlantic City Board of Education, because I know as a school board member as well that the superintendent cannot do it alone without the Board of Education. She needs the support. She needs the votes. She needs the collaboration. And this is why, in one respect, I could have given it to Dr. Laquetta Small independently of the board, but I wanted to make it a bigger collective. And the reason I say I could have given it to just one is because she faced a bogus indictment from who I believe on this case, not always, but on this case, was a very political prosecutor. I think that the prosecutor was trying to make his name on top of some, you know, high-profile political scalps. He was thoroughly embarrassed. He was thoroughly taken down by Marty Small at trial, and he had no choice but to dismiss

0: the charges against Dr. Laquetta Small and also Mandy Days Chapman. And for all of these reasons and because of reemerging under now self-governance, George, I'm sure that's something that you wanted to see during your time on Atlantic City Council would be that not being under a state takeover. We broke the story first. I still haven't seen any quality reporting on this except mine. The state of New Jersey no longer, and I have it in a documented letter, the Board of Education, fully self-governance, not under the control of the state of New Jersey for the first time in 11 and a half years. So for all these reasons, Dr. Laquetta Small, superintendent, Atlantic City Board of Education, Hurley in the Morning, heroes, plural, of the week. We'll be back in just a few minutes. Don't go away.
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7: 10 minutes before the top of the hour, 16 minutes until Brian Kilmeade. 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
8: Okay, Harry, I want to speak a little bit about Bader Field because you see how emotional I get with the failures of Bader Field and the difference it could have made for the people of Atlantic City and Atlantic County with the jobs, the spinoff jobs.
7: Well, you watched Penn Gaming go out the window.
8: Well, that's what I want to say. I want to give the listening audience a little bit of a history, real history. Don't listen to anybody. I was involved in these deals. I was involved in helping to get these deals to the table, as well as Marty Small has been around a long time as well with these deals as well. Harry, it started out with Penn Gaming when the Miller Law Firm, George Miller, Dan Gallagher, brought Penn Gaming to the deal, to the table. And Penn Gaming wanted to give us $850 million for it. Part of that money would have went into a taxpayer relief fund for homeowners, kind of like a homestead that you have in Florida, where at first the casinos would have got nothing, but it was against the Constitution. You can't hold them out, but it was then approved at the time. I believe it was approved through DCA. The perception or the conception of the first $300,000 of your home value would have been tax exempt on the municipal through this fund where the money would have been put through. There would have been three brand new casinos put there. We were in line to get a Tiger Grant from the federal government. A Tiger Grant would have been to build an on-off ramp right into Bader Field, simple, over the back bay where it's only about 2-3 feet of water, where no boats go back there anyway, but you would have went in and out. The Tiger Grant would have been given to us because it would have helped with getting people off the island and the hurricanes and things of that nature, because right now you go out to Black Horse Pike, it gets flooded. West End would have been built up. You would have went right into Bader Field, onto and off of the Atlantic City Expressway where it was above 10-11 foot of sea level. So we were getting the Tiger Grant to make Bader Field accessible so it wouldn't have tortured the Chelsea Heights, Ventnor Heights area as far as traffic. You would have three brand new casinos out there.
7: Remind your listeners, the money, it was not, I know George Miller very well. I know Dan Gallagher very well. You know Dan Gallagher better than I do, but I know him very well. I've known George for got to be more than 40 years. They had the money. This was not

0: had the money.
1: They had the money.
0: Penn Gaming was the only casino in the country that had their own funds that did not have to go out and borrow. Remember, they when Penn Gaming was going to do this, somebody comes up with again, oh, we're going to do that that center that they had in Las Vegas that never made it because they had to go out and borrow and it failed when casinos collapsed. Penn Gaming had the money, their own finance, and they didn't have to go out and borrow the money to do all this project. Peter, they end up shooting that down because why did they shoot that down? One or two old, outdated, broken-down casinos would have closed, but you would have got those jobs on the other end on new that would have made people want to fly into Atlantic City International Airport to be part of the new. Revel would have never gotten its financing to finish the job. I mean, you saw that fiasco to get that building built. That was the biggest... Thank God it's successful today as Ocean. And like you said, the third owner was going to be the best, and they are.
1: Yep.
0: It's been a great, huge success now. But to protect failures, again, you put off something that would have made something great for the people of Atlantic City and Atlantic County and future jobs going forward. They killed that project. Hurt Atlantic City, no jobs, no construction jobs, no nothing, right? Out of that deal. Sits. How many millions, tens of millions in property taxes had the people of Atlantic City and Atlantic County and our school kids lost with that thing sitting there with high weeds out there? Round two. Let's do something. Everybody says let's do something where Allen Brothers come into town. They're going to do the baseball stadiums out there, fill the dirt up, the baseball, where girls softball, where the colleges come in.
1: Bring tournaments in.
0: To bring the tournaments in. They're going to have like 15, 20 fields out there. We finally get that approved. They spent over $1 million in soft costs. Engineers, city engineers, planning, all that stuff. Over $1 million they spent. It gets approved, gets voted by council, gets supported by mayor. Marty Smalls was the council president at the time. He got it pushed through. And the state blocks that because of outside influences. Now, when baseball fields, you say, oh, you're going to do baseball field, you're going to stop further development, this and that. Well, no, wrong. What we did with the Allen Brothers, where it was a sliding 10-year scale, if they invested all that money in all those fields and everything, and let's just use, it was more than $10 million, but let's use $10 million for people listening for easy math. If it was a sliding scale, every year that you forced them to leave early, they would get 10% back. If they were 10 the first year and you kicked them out, In the very next year, we'd have had to give them $9 million back every year, 10%. And then after 10 years, if you had no builder, they would redo the fields because they anticipated 10 years the fields last and have to be replaced. They would do it again, and you would give them another sliding 10-year scale, and where you would buy them out.
1: See, so the city would have got bank, and not lost control.
0: The better part of the deal, it's better. Remember, they sold out the Harris Casino and the ballroom, and they had the convention there, the first convention. All the college scouts would come here and look at these kids and the prospects that they were going to pick. Instead of going to 10 different places, they would go to one place, get to see multiple kids at the same place. They had Harris sold out that. If you remember the first year, they had Harris sold out. They brought it there before they knew they were going to get backdoored and the project wasn't going to go. Now, they were in talks with TJM or TMJ out of Tampa to buy the Hilton. You know, that building that's falling down, that's the biggest eyesore, that hurts, and nobody will do nothing with it right now. The guy says he's waiting on permits. Hopefully he gets his fire suppression permits so he can do something.
1: By the way, in fairness, because I know Rocco very well.
0: He needs those fire suppression permits.
1: And he has done a lot of work that you don't see
0: inside.
1: Because it's inside.
0: But the point being, they wanted to buy that building because they needed hotel rooms. Where do you do tournaments? You do tournaments on the weekends and stuff, right? Where are casinos' highest prices are the weekends. So they were buying their own building. They had the plan. They were buying it. They were in talks with TJM to buy it. They had a deal before Rocco was even thought of in town to buy that. But they shoot that deal down. Fast forward a few years ago, this new guy they brought in from North Jersey. Come on, the guy with the bald head at the CRDA director. I can't think of his name. From Navasette. He's a Navasette golf course and ice rink.
1: You're talking about from Camden
0: County? Sean something.
1: Yeah.
0: Now they want to do the baseball fields all over again. Well, wait a minute. We just had a guy that had $1 million stolen from him in soft costs. We approved it, and you shut the guy down. Now we go forward. We got another project, and you won't even... You have proof of funds and everything else, and you still won't sell it. Like, what are we

0: doing here?
1: So if this is, and it has, it's gone on for decades.
0: Why is it being blocked?
1: Well, something someday is going to have to be approved.
0: Harry, what's 20 years since I've been on council?
1: Question,
0: you know how much we lost?
1: Question for you. Had Governor Murphy had more time, would he have approved the current deal that this governor said she wants to make sure it's in the best interests?
0: It was
1: of the
0: moving,
1: residents?
0: I put it this way, it was moving in the right direction. It was moving in the right direction. I can't tell you that he would have. Was he being nice? I don't know. I don't know what's in his head or what was in his head.
1: I think on the DEEM one, D-E-E-M, which was going to be, people think it's only a race car component.
0: It's not even close, yeah.
1: But that's part of it.
0: But they don't do the best job selling themselves either to the public.
1: So the perception is loud noise and congestion and just, it has been a PR type of disaster in that respect. But would that be, when Governor Sherrill, who I don't agree with a whole lot, when she says, is it in the best interest of the residents of Atlantic City, can you say that that project is?
0: Harry, I would like, listen, anything that brings jobs, anything that's going to bring income, like when I look at my sisters down the road, my neighbors, and I see all that money coming into their towns through tourists, through second home people. I look at their restaurants, mobbed, jam-packed. You can't get in there. You can't find a parking space nowhere in Margate and Ventnor because they're doing so much business. Their people working in them restaurants are the local people. They are the ones making the money to live all year round. That's what I want. Spin-off jobs. I want the construction jobs. I want the waitress, the bartender's jobs where they're making big money off of these people. You need stupid money brought into this town where people can waste it, go home, and not even feel it. What do we have in Atlantic County and Atlantic City outside of casinos, hospitals, and government? We have no more manufacturing. There is no union jobs going on right now in Atlantic County outside of schools and government.
1: It's very passionate speech, but having casino gaming, eds and meds.
0: We need more.
1: But I know what you're saying. We need more. But do you realize how many areas in America would give their, their left arm for having what we have?
0: It's a great start, but it's not enough.
1: Fair enough.
0: If we're the second poorest in the state, clearly it's not enough.
1: Good job.
0: Take care.
1: You got it, George. See you next week. We have been very busy on the digital platform of WPG Talk Radio 95.5. And from what I hear from you, you've been noticing, we broke some big news. We broke last night this Atlantic City Beach concert that a lot of people were very critical of. Big time sellout. And it's not even until next week. It's going to be incredibly successful. We also broke this morning. I did have it yesterday. We broke it this morning very early that an iconic Cape May hotel, their lobby bar has been named the number one bar in America. Very, very cool hotel bar. And there's a whole lot more. Check us out on the app. I mentioned Live and Local.
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3: All right, from Midtown Manhattan, heard around the country, around the world, the Brian Kilmeade Show closing out a big week. This hour, we're going to be joined by Blase Mazel, Vice President for the Policy of Jewish Institute. Going to find out what's happening over in Israel. They got an election coming up and a war to win, actually on three sides. And Michael Pregent standing by, retired U.S. Army intelligence officer, former Defense Intelligence Agency contracted subject matter expert. So he's going to be with us shortly. Before we get to him, let's get to the big three.
4: Number three.
5: I tried to write a column through the eyes of two student athletes who were kind of speaking out against biological males in girls / women's sports. And 6 days later, they decided it wasn't going to run.
3: And they killed the story and he quit the job. More signs Woke One is not done as the WNBA takes another scalp as longtime sports writer calls it quits by siding with Sophie Cunningham that men should not be in women's sports. Can you imagine?
4: Number two.
6: This is going to be the greatest coordinated economic isolation in the history of the world. And we are going to them and saying, you are either with us or against us. You want this murderous regime.

0: dream to end.
1: Yep, digging in. Trump tightening economic screws and Iran considers upping the military option thanks to China and Russia sustaining them. How long will we tolerate this endless supply of evil?
2: Number one.
3: Bottom line is we're going to win Michigan. Let me tell you why we're going to win Michigan. El Sayed has brought in new energy and new talent into the Democratic Party. Trump has so bungled the Michigan economy.
1: Really? Didn't you push for the other guy and give them millions of dollars and say El Sayed couldn't be elected? The midterm sprint brings both sides to mobilize. The GOP theme, stop the socialists. The Dems' refrain remains the same, stop Trump. We'll find out what's going to be more effective, being that Trump's going to be stopped in 2 years, no matter what anybody says. Let's bring in Michael Pregen. He's a retired U.S. Army intel officer. Michael, welcome.
4: Hey, thanks for having me, Brian. I appreciate it.
1: Michael, how do you feel about the president shifting from the military option to the economic option for now?
4: Well, I think it's great to have both in play, but this economic comprehensive plan that he's talking about, if it's put in place, would devastate Iran's economy. But there needs to be a serious focus on Iraq. I know General Keane mentioned Pakistan, but you're going to have to focus on Iraq because Iraq is the lifeline for Iran. I spent 5 years in Iraq working for General Petraeus Odierno and briefing General Keane on Iran's malign influence in that country. They use it as an economic lifeline. They get access to U.S. intelligence through their proxies, U.S. training through their proxies, and the U.S. dollar through their control of the Iraqi government and the Iraqi government's access to U.S. dollars.
1: So when the Iraqi government comes out and says we're starting to make moves to get rid of the Iranian militias in our country, you don't believe them?
4: Absolutely not. They're the ones that actually supported the current prime minister. They have primacy over Iraq's security and intelligence apparatus. They're the ones that help Iran with its illicit shadow oil fleet. And they reap the benefits, and not only do they pay themselves with that illicit money, but they send money back to Iran to sustain the Quds force as well.
1: How come we supported this prime minister then?
4: It's they have a skill, right? They put a really bad prime minister out that we object to, and then they come up with a no name, and it's basically a forward facing prime minister for the
1: West. Well, it was Al Maliki was the guy they put out there.
4: Right. Maliki was a non-negotiable. Maliki's been tied to Iran since he became that guy in 2006. Again, he was a compromise candidate in 2006, and he's the one that led to the rise of ISIS in Iraq by basically prioritizing all senior positions in the Iraqi security forces and the intelligence apparatus to become Shia loyalists to Iran. And that left this void in Iraq that ISIS just rolled into in 2014.
1: But Michael, don't you think as part of it is we pulled every single troop out and we
4: Absolutely.
1: Left the whole country because President Obama said, hey, you know what? Things are calm now. We can leave.
4: Right. We keep doing that, right? So our adversaries take advantage of these permissive environments where we take everybody out, then they fill the void. Russia and China will fill the void if we leave the Middle East. But when it came to what happened inside of Iraq, ISIS went in there, and now we have a presence there to keep ISIS from coming back. But it's really to protect American troops from Iran's proxies that are firing drones, missiles, and rockets at U.S. bases inside of Iraq. And on September 30th, Brian, we're getting ready to remove everyone from Iraq and hand back these bases to the Iraqi government, which means we're giving them to the Iraqi militias. Now, we need to maintain a presence in northern Kurdistan to ensure the enduring defeat of ISIS, but also to curb Iranian influence when it comes to Iraq.
1: So are you against this pullout, Michael?
4: I am for this pullout because we need to show disfavor to Iraq, to Baghdad in particular. We should move our troops to Kurdistan. They're our best allies, second to the IDF and Jordanian Special Operations Forces. We need to maintain a presence in the Kurdish regions. They are our best ally. They're an ally of Israel. They're an ally of the U.S. But we need to disfavor Baghdad. We need to deny them access to the U.S. dollar because that means Iran gets the U.S. dollar. I know we're looking big picture at China, Russia, and Pakistan, but Iraq is the lung. Iraq is the economic lifeline to Iran, and they've been able to capitalize on that. And even in President Trump's first term, we carved Iran out of sanctions. We left them alone because we put them in place and we said, hey, we want to do these things. We need you to tilt away from Iran and help us with ISIS.
1: Well, you mean you carved Iraq out of sanctions?
4: Yeah. That's what I meant to say.
1: Okay.
4: Yeah, carved Iraq, protected them. And if Secretary Bessent wants to be serious about this, and I believe he does, and, you know, Richard Goldberg.

probably helping him. He's great at sanctions on Iran. Iran needs to be a big part of this. If Iran's not part of it, if Qatar's not part of it, if the UAE isn't part of it, again, all these countries pay Iran not to attack them. They give them money. So they basically reinforce Iran's playbook, right? Cause chaos and then ask for a compensation to stop the chaos. That's the playbook. That's what Iran's doing now. So that's why this economic comprehensive plan is so important.

0: And the second thing is the task force that the 82nd is running in assisting the shipping in the southern route off the coast of Oman.
1: So we're able to get, what, 20 ships through a day these days? About 8 million barrels of oil? That's what you're hearing?
2: Right, and we're keeping Iran from getting anything out. Their oil minister just said, hey, listen, we're not exporting anything. We're exporting $0 out of the Strait of Hormuz. You know, I'm a former 82nd Airborne guy. You can see that behind me. And General King just mentioned the 82nd. I served with him there. But this is key. What the blockade was so strategic and so smart because it kept U.S. forces from having to go into the Strait of Hormuz by keeping anything tied to Iran from leaving the Strait of Hormuz. And that's why it's important to go after those Iraqi shadow fleet operations. And the way it works, Brian, is Iran will move the oil to Iraq. They'll mix it. And they'll put 100% certified Iraqi oil on the containers. And then they'll ship that out as 100% Iraqi oil when it's actually Iran's oil. And then Iran makes money. So, you know, spent 5 years in Iraq working this stuff. So that's why I think Iraq is so important here. And I really want to hear Iraq as part of this comprehensive plan.
1: So, Michael, explain this to me. They say fundamentally Iraq and Iran don't like each other until the invasion, the overthrow of Saddam Hussein. And the Shia have an affinity, but they want to be Iraqis. They don't want to be Iranians. Has that all gone by the boards over the last few decades? The fundamental hatred or resentment between countries?
2: Well, if you look at Iraq, the Shia youth are anti-Iran. They're anti-militias. They're anti-Shia political parties. They want a closer relationship with the U.S. And what did Iran do? What did the Shia militias do? What did the Iraqi government do? They violently suppressed those uprisings from 3 to 4 years ago. They basically shut them down. They target charismatic males, whether they're Sunni, Shia, Christian, or Kurdish, and they put them in jail or they disappear them. So when it talks about, you know, Iran looks at Iraq as a little submissive brother. You will do what we say. Iraq Shia population is roughly 50% of the population. So Iran penetrates that through soft power by supporting mosques, supporting, you know, religious trips to key places. But then they also have their militias there. They've grown their militia presence to the point where they have primacy over the Iraqi security forces and their security apparatus and the political parties. The current prime minister would not be in charge without support from Iran. And because we considered it a win because Maliki didn't become prime minister, but Maliki's chosen candidate became prime minister. And so that's the real issue there. I wish, you know, hope is for your football team, your family, and your friends, right? You can't hope that the Shia population pulls away from Iran when anytime they do, they're suppressed by their own leadership. They're targeted. They're killed. They shut down the internet. And there are so many good Iraqis that want to be nationalists, that want to tilt towards the U.S., that have been disappeared or are in prisons.
1: So I want you to hear what Aaron Cohen said that we hope to do in Iran. Cut 32.
3: There's got to be a phase two to this. The internal liberation is the only way to tailhook all of this economic pressure. Mm-hmm. And it's got to be aimed at getting the people inside of Iran to create an opposition, roll it out through a covert phase. And that covert action, these people need comms, they need intelligence, they need truckloads of weapons, and they need training, because as this triangulation continues, it's going to force the Iranian or the Persians to hit the streets. But then what? They've got to have the ability to be able to topple the regime. This could be round two with a million people hitting the streets. They need the option to be able to actually carry out a regime topple.
1: And he's an Israeli operator. I mean, there is no plan right now that I know of. And I'm, you know, I hope I don't know everything. To arm the opposition, to take back their country in Iran, is there?
2: Well, the Israelis have one, and we should support that. We should unleash them. We have to remember at the early part of this war, Operation Epic Fury, it was Iranians providing intel to the Israelis to target key leadership. It was the first time within 10 days of the war where the population had the ability to provide kinetic intel to the Israeli Defense Forces to target regime leadership. We did that in 2007 in Iraq, Brian, just for context. It took us 2 years. It took us 4 years to get to a place where we used Iraqis to provide intelligence to go after al-Qaeda. And that was the awakening. That was the surge. That's something I worked on with H.R. McMaster and General Petraeus.

0: We need to do something like that inside of Iraq, but it can't have an inside of Iran. It can't have an American face to it. We've heard reports that we've tried to pay off certain generals in the IRGC to break away, but no one's going to break away unless they can get on a radio and call in an airstrike, or they can get on a radio and call in a quick reaction force that'll come and kill the threat, meaning IRGC could source threats or besiege threats. That was in place 10 days into Operation Epic Fury. And then we took our foot off the gas pedal and we stopped. And we demonstrated the capability to do things to Tehran, hoping that they would realize that this is what we can do. And instead, they just played the long game. We've had 10 iterations of good deals and 10 iterations of failures, 10 iterations of restarting kinetic operations. And this is the playbook, Brian. This is what Iran does. And we need to be wise to that. General Keane's wise to it. Secretary Bessent's wise to it. Secretary Rubio is wise to it. Jared Kushner is not. Witkoff is not. Qatar is, but they're supporting Tehran. Oman is, but they're supporting Tehran. Turkey and Pakistan, they are aware of what Iran does, but they're supporting Iran in this, in these negotiations. We need to break away from that. This needs to be a Secretary Rubio forward-facing negotiation in the future when it comes to Iran.
1: Absolutely. I think that Jared Kushner and Steve Witkoff can't do five, even if they were the Henry Kissinger in his prime. You cannot do four deals at once. You cannot be working Hamas. You cannot be working Ukraine. You cannot be working Iran. And then the Gulf states simultaneously. I got to just bring you back to what you said about the Gulf states. Right. Are you saying for self-preservation purposes, Qatar and Bahrain and Oman are still in contact with? But they don't prefer that this Iranian regime stay in power. They just don't want to be hit by Iran. Is that correct?
0: So Bahrain is anti-Iran. They have a Shia population in Bahrain that Iran is trying to foment against the government. When it comes to Qatar, Qatar wants Iran to survive because if Iran fell, if the regime fell and it became a pro-U.S. country, Qatar would be on the stage as the premier state sponsor of terror. Qatar has financed Hamas, ISIS, Al-Qaeda, the Taliban, Hezbollah. They've operated as a pass-through. They host a U.S. base, and then they do all these other things thinking, well, we host a U.S. base. Yeah, but you do all these other things. Well, you asked us to. And that's one of the mistakes of the Obama administration. Even going back to the Bush administration, asking Qatar to host the Taliban, asking Qatar to provide back channels to Hamas. Instead of doing those diplomatic things, they gave them a platform on Al Jazeera, and then they financed them. You know, this is the big issue here when it comes to Qatar. Qatar wants Iran to survive so that they don't become the next state sponsor of terror. And I've worked Iran for a long time. And anytime I bring up Iran, the other side says, what about Saudi Arabia? And I said, don't even worry about Saudi Arabia. It's Qatar you need to worry about. Qatar is the issue. Qatar is that frenemy. There's a piece I wrote in The Hill about 2 years ago. Talking about this alliance and how we needed to end it because they're penetrating our schools. They give $6 billion to the Muslim Brotherhood. They are negotiating on behalf of Hamas. And you mentioned Witkoff and Jared Kushner when it comes to Ukraine, Gaza, and, you know, Iran. Hamas did a military parade in 2 days ago. They're not disarming. They have so many military age males in that country. They're not disarming. They're preparing for another October 7th, and they're using Turkish and Qatari money to fuel that. And then the Turkish government, a NATO ally, is moving military equipment inside of Syria that Israel has to hit because it's for offensive capabilities, not defensive capabilities. Right. And then, you know, you have to be a skeptic, Brian. Jalani, the new president of Syria, was an Al-Qaeda guy a year ago, had a bounty on him a year ago. We had him in Bukha when I was in Iraq. And the guy was subordinate to Baghdadi, the ISIS commander. And now he put on a suit. He's using the Hamas playbook. And again, we got the Jared Kushner, the Witkoff, the Tom Barrack, you know, basically telling Americans these are our new allies. When you look at what they're doing, everything like they're doing in the U.S. Sorry, Brian.
1: Yeah, no, that was all fascinating. I'm up against a break. And that why they left the two Russian bases stay in Syria is beyond me. We should pull that right away. Michael, always fascinating to talk to you. Very, very tenuous time. Michael Pregin, thank you.
0: Thanks, Brian. Thanks for having me.
1: Back in a moment.
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7: North Dakota Republican Senator Kevin Cramer recently hosted a forum which discussed the Golden Dome project. He said some of the motivation for the project is based on the unpredictability of America's foes.
8: It requires rational players around the world, and we know not every one of them is rational. Some of them are eager to be irrational with a nuclear weapon.
7: Space Force General Michael Guetlein is in charge of the project.
9: Our adversaries have become very intent on holding the homeland at risk, and worse yet, very capable at doing that.
7: Which is why he said the American military has had to change its mindset.
9: Defending our territory on our own turf is really not in our realm of capability today.
7: He added recent tests have shown that Golden Dome could be ready in some form by the summer of 2028, and that the technology is not necessarily new, and is simply being used in a different way. Kevin Uretzky, Fox News.
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3: 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I'm going to be on stage in Westbury, Long Island. 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It's going to be the Uniting the States Tour. 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
3: News. I'm CJ Papa. Day 18 could be the final day of testimony in the trial of a mom from Massachusetts who's accused of killing her three children.
7: Lindsay Clancy's defense plans to rest today following testimony from psychiatrist Dr. Philip Resnick, who has studied why parents kill their children. The jury must decide if Lindsay Clancy had the capacity to appreciate that her actions were wrong or the ability to stop herself from killing her three kids.
3: Fox's Brian Yenis outside the courthouse. President Trump isn't saying, where's the beef? He's saying, here's the beef. Announcing the U.S. will import more ground beef over the next 90 days to lower prices. The beef expected to be sold at 25% below current market prices, giving consumers a break. Vice President J.D. Vance returns later today to his hometown in Ohio to discuss the U.S. economy. 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
8: No major damage is reported in Egg Harbor Township after a funnel cloud was reported in the area during last night's severe weather. A tornado did touch down in Dover, Delaware, knocking down trees and power lines, flooding roads, and tearing the roofs off buildings. The storms drove people off the boardwalk in Ocean City. Community groups opposed to development of the former Gillian's Wonderland site in Ocean City are going to court. They're challenging this month's action by the city council, designating the property as in need of rehabilitation, an action needed to advance development plans for the site. The designation allows for negotiations to change the site's zoning, which does not permit hotels. Plans to build a luxury hotel on the site have drawn strong community opposition. New Jersey public school employees will have to wait two more weeks to find out if premiums for their state-run health plans will jump by 34% next year. The School Employees Health Benefits Commission is asking state treasury officials for revised increase suggestions ahead of its next meeting on September 3rd. It's a sign that the end of summer is approaching. Wildwood has begun reducing the number of beaches its lifeguards are patrolling. The city this week said lifeguards would patrol 15 beaches, including Hand Avenue, Rio Grande Avenue, Taylor Avenue, and Wildwood Avenue. Swimming is prohibited at unguarded beaches. In the WPG Talk Radio 95.5 newsroom, I'm Larry Kofsky.
6: I'm Susan Lee, and this is the Fox Business Report.
9: Stocks rallied at the open. Investors are brushing off elevated interest rates on U.S. treasuries and higher crude oil prices. Brent crude, the global benchmark, is at $93 a barrel. West Texas Intermediate, U.S. oil is at $86. BJ's Wholesale Club shares opened nearly 3% higher. The warehouse chain reported upbeat sales and earnings and record membership. Sales, including gasoline, were up 12% in the quarter. Discount chain Ross also reported an upbeat quarter. It's optimistic about this year, and the stock is up 4.5%. Bitcoin's price topped $77,000 earlier today. Analysts tell the Wall Street Journal mega whales who make huge trades are leading the jump. That's your Fox Business Report. I'm Jenny Coselda. Invested in you.

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1: Your WPG Talk Radio 95.5 AccuWeather forecast for South Jersey. This afternoon, expect less humidity as clouds restrict the amount of sunshine, reaching a high of 79 degrees. Tonight will be mostly cloudy with a few showers in the evening, later turning into occasional rain and a thunderstorm. The low will be around 64 degrees. Tomorrow will be humid with periods of rain and a thunderstorm, potentially leading to reduced visibility and ponding on roads with a high of 77 degrees. By Sunday, anticipate a mix of clouds and sun with a few showers and a thunderstorm, remaining humid and reaching a high of 85 degrees. I'm AccuWeather meteorologist Joe Lundberg on WPG Talk Radio 95.5.

0: If you're interested in it, Brian's talking about it. 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
1: Our day of rest was interrupted last night by a security incident in our main sanctuary, but we are okay. We are safe. We are grateful to be here. We are grateful to our security team for supporting us. We feel so grateful for our community.
2: So that is Rabbi Andrew Kaplan Mandel talking about the attack over the weekend at the synagogue. This crazy guy just storms in, this big fat guy. Thankfully, nobody was hurt. Now let's bring in Blaise Mishtal. He's a VP for Policy at the Jewish Institute for National Security of America. Blaise, welcome.
3: Hey, good morning, Brian. Good to be with you.
2: Same here. So your thoughts about where we're at now as we look at this primary process, and almost every Democrat is running on the either I don't take money from AIPAC or don't you hate Israel. It's an interesting platform. How did we get here?
3: I wish I had a good answer to that, because then maybe we could solve this problem. Look, part of it is just something that seems to be a historical universal. For 2,500 years, people have wanted to hate and kill the Jews and blame all of their problems on them, going back to the Babylonians, the Assyrians, the Egyptians. You know, then we had the Spanish Inquisition, the Germans, the Russians, the Poles, the Ukrainians. Everyone at some point in history has persecuted the Jews. For a long time, I thought that maybe America was the country that broke that trend. And for a long time, it was. But now we're seeing that dark anti-Semitism is rising here as well. And I think there's various strands of it. But part of it, I think, is not really an anti-Semitism. It's an anti-Americanism. There's part of American society that has convinced itself that America is the problem in the world. You know, going back to the 1669 Project, they see America as the oppressor of poor people in the world. They think America is the one that has started wars, that has, you know, killed innocent people, and now they're blaming the Jews, or they're seeing the Jews as the ones who are responsible for this, whether they're saying, you know, AIPAC is the one that's making America go to war, or Israel is the one that's making America go to war. They want to blame all of the problems that they associate with Western civilization, with America, with oppressors. They want to blame it all on the Jews. And it's a tale as old as history, but it's one that's now suddenly taken root in the United States. And it's one that's being made worse by being spread from the bully pulpit of all of these candidates for office, as you just said, Brian, by podcasters, by social media. We know that there's actually been foreign influence. There's been attempts by foreign nations to use TikTok and other social media to help spread these anti-Semitic messages. And the more people see them around them, whether it's on TV, on social media, on podcasts, they internalize them, they accept them, they think they become normal. And eventually it leads to actions like what we saw last weekend, where people think it's okay to go after the Jews. And again, you know, I thought for a long time America was different. And yet we're seeing this take root here as well.
2: But yet you have a president that is very pro-Israel, even though him and Netanyahu have clashed of late. He's the one who moved, as you know, the capital. Moved our embassy over to Jerusalem. He's the one much more, I think, pro-Israel than Joe Biden. But now you have Jared Moskowitz, who survived in Florida pretty easily despite an anti-Semitic opponent. But guess who didn't? Angie Nixon wins. Listen to some of what she has said. She's running Senate side in Florida.
4: Many of my colleagues have stated that folks are fearful of another massacre occurring to the Jewish people. Well, guess what? A massacre is occurring now.
5: My love for people is being questioned because I want to stand against the unjust killings of innocent people.
6: They wanted to call all Palestinians, anti-Semites. I am upset that the hostages got taken and everything, but I am also upset that we are continually seeing people lose their lives.
2: So you get that. They keep saying genocide over in Gaza. This woman's almost in tears, almost unhinged. And she wins by a wide margin the Democratic nomination for Senate.
3: Yeah, look, there's so much to unpack here, but I think one of the greatest irony

0: attorneys that I just can't wrap my head around is that you have these people who are crying for, demanding protection for Hamas, a terrorist group that actually stands against everything that the left wing of America stands for. You know, you want to protect LGBTQ rights? Those don't exist in Gaza. You want to protect minorities? That doesn't exist in Gaza. You want to have any amount of freedom? You don't want to live in a police state? You want to defund the police? Well, guess what? Gaza under Hamas was the world's greatest police state.
1: What about women's rights?
0: And just non-existent, right? And just this level of, I don't know whether it's ignorance, blindness, naivety, complete misunderstanding of what is actually happening in Gaza, in Israel, who they're protecting when they're crying like this for the perpetrators of the October 7th massacre. It's just mind-boggling. And also the erasure of what happened on October 7th, as we heard in that clip, she's saying, yes, it's wrong to take hostages. Well, what about killing thousands of people, including ones who were dancing for nothing other than love and peace at a music festival? What about the massacring of babies and raping of women? We don't even mention that at all. It's really an incredible erasure of what was the real genocide that happened almost 3 years ago.
1: I want you to know that about it. I want you to hear Rabbi Mentz on what we're dealing with here in New York City, this ridiculous mayor, and what he thinks his ultimate goal is, 47.
2: If you're a Jewish person, you have a target on you. We have a mayor in New York City. He ran, I'm going to unite everybody. I'm going to be a person for everybody. What people don't realize is Mayor Mamdani is really part of the Muslim Brotherhood. I know this is hard for people to hear. He's not the smartest cookie. But if you promise everybody, I'll tax the rich, and I'll give you apartments, and I'll give you free daycare, and I'll give you free buses, and I'll give you free, everybody's going to say, whoa, I'm voting for you. New York City is right now without a leader. And it's not the Jewish people that's just going after. They first say go after the Jew, down with Israel, and then down with America. He's one of those guys that is part of this new movement in America to destroy the greatness of America.
1: Do you believe the rabbi's right?
0: I do believe that that there is a deep anti-Americanism that is at the heart of what we see as this anti-Semitism on the left, and an attempt to cast America as the oppressor of the world and the Jews as the leader of that oppression. And I think it goes further, particularly with Mamdani, as the rabbi said, there's this interweaving of anti-Semitic and socialist trends where, you know, the socialism says we need to take money from the rich and give it to everyone else. And who's the rich? Well, it's the Jews. So we need to take the money from the Jews and we need to kick them out of their homes and we need to persecute the Jews. And it sort of goes hand in hand, the socialism and the progressivism that we're seeing from the Democratic Socialists of America being led by Mamdani and the anti-Semitism that is creeping into the Democratic Party.
1: Absolutely insane. What about this guy, Abdul El Sayed? Here he is talking about Israel.
3: Well, I just think we need to treat Israel the way we would treat any other country who behaved the way that Israel is behaving. I understand that Netanyahu is a big reason why they've gotten so aggressive and, frankly, so bloodthirsty under his reign. But I also understand that it's impossible for us to say that we want a two-state solution while we've been aiding, arming, and abetting the very people who've been trying to foreclose on the possibility of a Palestinian state.
1: So, number one, you know, take his statements.
0: Yeah, well, this might shock you, Brian, but I actually agree with what he said. We should treat Israel like we would treat any other country that behaves the way it does. And how does Israel behave? It fights shoulder to shoulder with American troops fighting to protect the American homeland. How does Israel behave? It develops its defense technologies that help protect Americans. How does Israel behave? It shares intelligence that protects the life of our American president, President Trump. How does Israel behave? It stands up for American interests and American values, more so than any other country. So how should we behave toward Israel? With gratitude and support that we have an ally like this, an ally that is willing to fight on our behalf, an ally that is willing to fight to protect our homeland. So yes, I agree. We should treat Israel based on how it behaves towards us, and it behaves like the best partner we have.
1: Yeah, and I just think also the whole thing about genocide needs to be just taken on directly, because it's not genocide. This is a retaliation for

0: an attack and you don't drop flyers on people, text message them if you're trying to kill innocent people, you're trying to clear them out. But where Hamas does is line up in hospitals and they line up in schools and they dare you to hit them.
1: Yeah, that's absolutely right. I mean, let's be clear here. You know, there's a very clear definition of what genocide is under international law, and it is the intent to kill an entire people. We have seen no such thing from Israel. You know, what we have seen is actually, as you laid out, Brian, an intent to protect civilian life, a greater intent to do that than the rulers of Gaza themselves have, Hamas. Everywhere Israel has gone in Gaza, it has given notice to civilians to evacuate. It has provided them routes to get out of the area before its forces went in. It has given them advance warning. And in multiple instances, when Hamas has been the one who's tried to keep civilians in place so that they could be killed or has shot on civilians who have tried to evacuate to try to keep them in their homes, it's Israeli soldiers who have come to their protection to let them get out of harm's way. Mm-hmm. So, yes, have there been civilian deaths? Unfortunately, there have been. But what we have seen repeatedly is that Israel goes above and beyond to try to protect those civilians, which is exactly the opposite of the definition of genocide. Yeah. What we've in fact seen is the greatest attempt to wage a humanitarian war against a barbaric enemy. And I think this is going to go down in history and is going to be studied for years to come as an example of how you fight precisely, how you fight humanely, how you fight legally, how you fight ethically and morally in one of the most dangerous and complex battlefields that the world has ever seen.
0: Blaise Mishtal is with us. He's the vice president for policy at Jinza. And Blaise, a couple more questions. How about colleges? Since we addressed this a couple of years ago and this administration has taken legal action, these elite universities, do you find any improvement, anecdotal or empirical, about the anti-Semitism that exists on those campuses?
1: You know, I think certainly the administration has rung the alarm bell and has put these universities on notice that they have to start behaving differently. But what I think actually gives me great hope is what we've seen happening outside of our elite institutions, what we've been seeing in Florida and Texas and other places, the creation of new centers of learning, of new centers of civic study, that try to undo the harm that we've seen happen at our elite institutions of the great shift to the left and create new places where we can study the Western canon, where we can study Western civilization, where we can study the text that America was founded on and made America great. And as we see more people gravitating towards these centers of excellence for civic study, then I think we're actually going to see a correction from the elite institutions who are going to lose their elite status, who are going to lose the tens of thousands of kids who want to go there every year. And as their status declines, they're not going to have a choice. They're going to have to change their ways in order to compete. And I think that's what gives me hope, is that students are voting. High school students and applicants are voting with where they send those applications. The center of gravity is shifting away from the poisoned well of the Ivy League and other institutions. And they're choosing places where they're actually going to get a real education, where they're going to hear a difference of views, where they're going to get to debate between what's right and what's wrong. And they're going to come away clear-eyed. And that gives me great hope for the future of America.
0: And also, after a while, instead of saying, hey, I see Harvard on your resume, that looks good, we'll go, Harvard, are you one of those kids that was stopping Jewish kids from going to classrooms? Are you one of those kids that took over the campus? Are you one of those kids at Columbia that thought it would be a great idea to harass professors who happen to be Jewish? So I think it's starting to stain those graduates rather than propel those graduates. And that's why I thought it was so valuable with Secretary McMahon has done as Department of Education. Even if they lose the case, they're bringing the spotlight to Harvard. And today's front story in the New York Times was Harvard paying a price for taking on the administration legally, because it brings a spotlight in discovery that they don't really want. Blaise, thanks so much. Hopefully we get on the other side of this soon, but I appreciate you joining us today.
1: Thanks, Brian, and thanks for everything you're doing.
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5: When I go to up and down the state, there is not a place I stop where people don't tell me, look, I voted for Donald Trump three times and I'm voting for you. And that's because you really want to give me health care. It's because you don't want to send my money abroad to do heinous things like make wars we shouldn't be fighting. You want to keep it here at home. And you seem to be honest about the fact that you believe that our politics should be of the people and by the people instead of the corporations and by the corporations.
6: Not one person came up to Al Sayed and said, I voted for Trump three times and you're the ticket. There's no way that's true. That's what he wants to be true. But Medicare for all, really? I voted for Donald Trump and now I want Medicare for all? That's what you're talking about? Which you as a doctor, PhD guy, or not a doctor, but a doctorate, who never practiced but calls himself a doctor, decides that we should have Medicare for all. If you do the math, it's totally unaffordable. Oh, we'll increase taxes on the wealthy. If you took all their wealth, it would last 18 months, and still we wouldn't have Medicare for all. You know who else doesn't want it? Hakeem Jeffries doesn't want it. You know who else doesn't want it? Chuck Schumer doesn't want it. Why? Because nobody wants Medicare for all. Seniors, it's not enough for them. And it's going bankrupt now. Now we're going to put the rest of the population on Medicare. Oh, we're going to get rid of private insurance companies and all the jobs that go along with it, all the accountability that they come down with. If you want to reform some things about health insurance, that's an intelligent way to do it. That whole Medicare for all. Don't tell me one Donald Trump supporter walked up to you and said, man, what a genius idea that is. Because Obamacare has already brought us a lot of that. And you just heard, oh, we had an economics guest on before. It's basically 20% of the entire budget. 20%. It's incredible. Between that and Social Security, you have a $40 trillion deficit, but it's not because of discretionary spending. It's non-discretionary spending, stuff that's an automatic withdrawal from our bank account right off. But I think Mike Rogers is going to do a bet. I would wait till the last minute to debate this guy. I want to keep digging up tapes. I want to keep letting him do interviews because the more he talks, the more extremist he sounds. I'd be worried if he started jogging towards the middle, but he's not. By the way, I just want you to hear a little of Hassan Piker, who mentored him, cut nine.
7: Fidel Castro and Che Guevara were lions, okay? They were lions. I'm sorry that you don't have the adequate history lesson to understand that. And as an American, you don't want to pull your head out of your and understand why the rest of the planet refers to Fidel Castro and Che Guevara as very differently than we do here. It is so delusional. It's so ridiculous. God, this makes me so mad. Yes, these were revolutionary heroes.
6: Man, this guy can't get a sentence out without cursing. They're not heroes. They're heroes to communist, the communist world. Much of which doesn't exist anymore. They lost their financing. That was the Soviet Union Cold War bucks. When the Cold War collapses, Fidel Castro collapses. Thankfully, he's dead. Soon his brother will be dead. And then Cuba will be free.
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4: Getting ready for what President Trump calls economic D-Day for Iran. I'm Dave Anthony, Fox News.
5: All the military objectives have been accomplished. Have taken out their conventional military. Their Navy is at the bottom of the strait.
4: So U.S. NATO Ambassador Matt Whitaker just told Fox Business,
5: this is the next step, are these economic sanctions.
4: And they'll be imposed by the U.S. on Monday. Now, Iran claims it's ready to withstand them, but its president wants this conflict to end now.
6: Saying today, quote, it is better to end the war today when we are in power and dignity and the whole world acknowledges our victory and emphasizes that America, contrary to all regulations, attacked our schools, hospitals, and infrastructure and is hated in the world.
4: Fox's Jonathan Hunt in Tel Aviv. President Trump may talk about Iran this evening when he goes to South Carolina to campaign for Senator Darlene Graham, appointed to replace her late brother. She's in a special Republican primary next week, trying to win her own Senate term, telling Fox,
7: we are so excited about him coming to Myrtle Beach. You know, South Carolina absolutely loves President Trump.
4: Graham's being challenged by GOP Congressman Ralph Norman. Vice President Vance also on the road with a speech in a few hours.
8: A source tells us that this is part of a renewed midterm campaigning effort from the White House. It all kicks off today with the vice president heading back to Ohio. He's going to highlight the administration's economic America First agenda.
4: Fox's Aisha Hosni at the White House. The FAA and NTSB investigating a small plane crash in western Alaska.
9: At a remote radar site, killing everyone on board. Two pilots, six passengers were on that plane. This incident happened at Cape Newenham, and the jet took off from Anchorage.
4: Fox's Todd Pyro, the U.S. Army Corps of Engineers, charted the flight, put out a statement that two of the eight people killed were Army Corps employees. 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
14: House Speaker Newt Gingrich explains what the GOP needs to do to beat Democrats in the midterms.
16: I think if Republicans have the courage to stick to this choice and to drive it home, to make sure that every American understands that their local congressman or senator, you know, the Democrats sound fine when they're back home. Mm-hmm. Then they get an airplane, they come to Washington, and they join a group of people who are crazy, and they become crazy too. And the gap between what they do when they have power.

0: and how normal they seem at the local Rotary Club is just astonishing. If Republicans have the courage to take on, because we've got big pushback from the liberal media, so you have to take on the liberal media, you have to take on the Democrats, you have to stick to the big choices.
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0: As a Marine veteran and longtime teacher, he was unanimously appointed last month to fill the open seat. Arell is also among seven candidates running this fall for three-year board terms. 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
1: 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This afternoon, expect less humidity as clouds restrict the amount of sunshine, reaching a high of 79 degrees. Tonight will be mostly cloudy with a few showers in the evening, later turning into occasional rain and a thunderstorm. The low will be around 64 degrees. Tomorrow will be humid with periods of rain and a thunderstorm, potentially leading to reduced visibility and ponding on roads with a high of 77 degrees. By Sunday, anticipate a mix of clouds and sun with a few showers and a thunderstorm, remaining humid and reaching a high of 85 degrees. I'm AccuWeather meteorologist Joe Lundberg on WPG Talk Radio 95.5.
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3: Hi, everyone. So glad you're there. It's the Brian Kilmeade Show. We got a big, big hour coming your way. Jared Horvath is going to be with us, neuroscientist and educator, author of a brand new book called The Digital Delusion. You're not going to believe some of the fundamentals he believes we could all do today and what teachers should be doing now and schools taking note to change the outcomes and make them better. And a lot of times technology has gotten in our way and stopped the learning instead of enhancing it. It's counterintuitive, but is exactly what has happened. And he'll explain why. And he's also going to be on my show on One Nation on Sunday at 10 o'clock. Before we get to Shannon, let me remind you, go to YouTube. We have a YouTube channel now, youtube.com/@TheBrianKilmeadeShow. A lot of people say it's the best thing YouTube has ever offered. That's what they're saying. So let's get to the big three.
4: Number three.
5: I tried to write a column through the eyes of two student athletes who were kind of speaking out against biological males in girls slash women's sports. And 6 days later, they decided it wasn't going to run.
3: So they killed the story and he killed the job. He walked out on his Seattle newspaper job. More signs woke one is not done as the WNBA takes another scalp as longtime sports writer calls it quits by siding with Sophie Cunningham. I'll explain.
4: Number two.
6: This is going to be the greatest coordinated economic isolation in the history of the world. And we are going to them and saying, you are either with us or against us. You want this murderous regime to end.
3: That is Scott Bessent, of course, digging in. Trump tightening up the economic screws. And Iran considers upping the military option thanks to China and Russia's help that allows them to rearm. Why are we allowing that to happen?
4: Number one.
7: Bottom line is we're going to win Michigan. Let me tell you why we're going to win Michigan. El Sayed has brought in new energy and new talent into the Democratic Party. Trump has so bungled the Michigan economy.
3: Yep, that is Chuck Schumer, who almost every candidate he backed lost. But pretending as if it's no big deal. Midterm sprint begins as both sides mobilize the GOP theme, stop the socialists. The Dems refrain, remain the same, stop Trump. And that's where we have it. I mean, I couldn't believe Chuck Schumer was saying what he's saying. I mean, he backed Stevens, lost, he backed Alexander Vindman. He got crushed. They didn't want Graham Plattner. They wanted the sitting governor in Maine. Plattner won. Then you buy Plattner. Plattner implodes. One thing is pretty clear. If they get back the majority in the Senate, I cannot see him doing anything except retire. Plus, they're probably going to even primary him. Here's more from Chuck Schumer. Cut four.
7: We're a big tent party. And, you know, not everyone has the same exact view on every single issue. But if you look at the overall issues, the costs that people pay, the chaos in the Trump administration, you see it daily. And the corruption.
3: Right. So is he? We all think basically the same. Abolish the Senate. Abolish prisons. Abolish the border. Diminish the presidency. No longer fund the Pentagon. Defund the police. That's basically what we all agree on. Oh, it's not? What about in the tent? I can't fit any of that in any tent. Maybe Shannon Bream can. She's the same Shannon Bream who hosts Fox News Sunday. Shannon, are you a big tent party person?
8: Listen, if you're the Democrats, you got to be, because you want to put together a coalition. Think about what President Trump did in 2024. I mean, he brought together MAHA and suburban moms and all kinds of different coalitions he needed to do to get this win. And if you talk to Democrats right now and say to them,

0: hey, you're comfortable with these people in your party? Some of the old school folks, like, you know, James Carville, Van Jones, whatever, that they're out there sounding warning alarms. Jared Moskowitz, you know, member of Congress who just won his primary over a DSA candidate. But there are a lot of Democrats who will say to you, we just want to win. So if these people want to be in the tent, we're fine.
1: Yeah, I guess so. They want to win. But if they win, then who wins? Once they get in there, that's going to be the issue. Here's more from Chuck Schumer, Cut 5.
2: I have one mission, win the Senate, and we're on the path to doing it. The bottom line is we're going to win Michigan. Let me tell you why we're going to win Michigan. First, El Sayed has brought in new energy and new talent into the Democratic Party, but also in Michigan itself. But second, Michigan, Trump has so bungled the Michigan economy.
1: So that's his goal. But he can't see eye to eye with almost any of what I mentioned, unless he's totally a chameleon. He does want to pack the court. They do want to blow up the filibuster. That's clear, which would result in two more states. That's understandable, but they won't be able to do it with this president as president. But that's a goal, eventually the goal. Are you worried about some of these institutions dying on the vine?
0: Well, listen, when you poll a lot of this stuff, the African American people do think some of this is crazy, even if plenty of Democrats and people say we can't just go blowing up the Senate and the Supreme Court and all these things. They sound so crazy. But everything that's kind of sounded crazy at some point didn't sound, you know, crazy. You say it enough times and it becomes part of the mainstream conversation. That there is a segment of the far left progressives who they don't hide from it. You remember the lady I had on, Megan Romer from the DSA. She wasn't trying to hide the language about what they actually want to do, and she wasn't apologizing for it. I mean, she thinks this is going to become a mainstream idea. So people, you know, the polling right now, people are unhappy with a lot of our institutions all across the government and bureaucracy and everything else. They don't trust it. And so the more that you can go out there and say, hey, these institutions aren't serving you, let's change them or blow them up, there's a real appetite for what, you know, our polling shows is, you know, the call for, quote, radical change in the government.
1: So El Sayed has got to go to a conference. You know, you think he wants to go to the middle, tell Hassan Piker to lose his number. He's going to be going to an Islamic conference. And that Islamic conference is going to have very interesting people with terror ties. It's an Islamic conference over in, it's in Texas. They're going to be controversial figures like Barik Berri, who prayed for Mujahideen in Palestine in Lebanon. Okay. And this guy, Hassan Quazini, who also attended after appealing to God to grant victory to our brothers in Iran. Isn't that nice? And a conference in Texas is going to have Iman Yashir Kadi, who has previously made remarks denying the Holocaust that he later repudiated and was named as a possible co-conspirator in the 1993 World Trade Center terrorism case. So these are the people he's appearing with. I mean, This is incredible. Who's advising him?
0: Well, the question is, will he... Correct. Will the pendulum spring back? Because like you say, you talk about this going into the general, there are a lot of Democrat worries, but there's a lot of pressure from the left too, saying, like the lady Megan Romer was with me, don't apologize for any of this stuff. Go and stand by what you've said. I mean, that seems like a bold choice heading into the general to do something like that. But you've also got folks out there like Hassan Piker who feel like they are now the power brokers when it comes to Democrats and to the left. He's out there telling Democrats they have to defend him. So what he's saying is to these folks, like, if you're super far left, if you're anti-Israel, all these different things, do not try to modify those positions or apologize for them. Swing for the fences and get out there and defend me and the farthest left parts of your party.
1: All right, different note now. Michael Cohen testified, key testifying witness against Donald Trump, helped him get convicted in a New York court, and they're trying to overturn it. He was a key witness. He

0: last night. Cut 51.
1: I want to go back to 2016 if we can, because you and I have obviously traveled a pretty rocky road together. You remember, do you remember, sir, when I went on CNN with Brianna Keeler and she told me that you were underwater in the polls and I responded with those famous two words, says who, which became some worldwide meme.
2: A good advocate, and then they weaponized you like nobody's ever been weaponized, like few have been.
1: Well, maybe just you and I, sir.
2: And but, you, yeah, me too, but I don't consider mine, you know, mine was at a level that nobody's ever seen before. But they weaponized you, they weaponized a lot of people. And I respect the fact that you recanted everything you said, and that's a big thing that you did. That's a very big thing.
0: Has he actually recanted everything he said? You know, Shannon, will that play into his case as the president tries to get that conviction overturned?
3: I don't know if he has. You know, I don't know. I mean, it's interesting that they're trying to repair this relationship, and you always have to wonder, because, man, Cohen was adamant when he was going after President Trump that he was kind of scorched earth, like burn it down. And so I don't know exactly what he has and hasn't recanted. When we're talking about legal testimony that he gave or deals that he made, is he willing to completely reverse everything that he said? And I mean, not just publicly, but I mean, you know, in the framework of a legal setting. Very interesting development.
0: Yeah, I just don't get it. I'm all for, you know, I guess in life, it's great to forgive people. But I mean, it was like 10 minutes ago, he was calling him a con man, living off his writing books about him, about his, and being the key guest. So I don't know where
3: he was the key. I mean, to that entire thing. And yes, as the appeals process plays out, I think that's going to be a very interesting entry into the public record.
0: Yeah, I'll have to see. Shannon, have you thought about your Sunday show?
3: I have, and I've thought about, hey, we've got a race, and we're going to be live from the Indy 250. We're going to have special headsets, I think. I think that's going to have to happen, special microphones. But we've got Transportation Secretary Duffy with us, and we'll talk about the race, but some other big issues going on out there with, you know, CDL driver's license with, you know, foreign drivers and airport makeovers and all of these different things that touch on transportation, including your gas prices. We've got Congressman Jake Auchincloss, a Democrat, a vet, to join us and say, you know, how does he feel about DSA? And this afternoon, Brian, I'm going to take a ride with one of the drivers. So say a little prayer for me, and you'll see the results on Sunday.
0: You can speed around the Beltway and not get a ticket, Shannon. Take advantage of it.
3: I say yes. What about your show on Sunday?
0: Same thing. Exact guest. Same. No, I'm only kidding. I am. I'm going to open up with Rick Perry. We're going to talk about data centers. He feels differently. I do, too. We have to take a rational approach to this. Yeah. And then Joe Manchin's going to be joining me. He's pushing this independent movement. Will it change anything? And also, I got to get him to weigh in. Him and AOC have this rivalry. They hate each other. Well, but Joe Manchin doesn't hate, but they vehemently disagree with each other.
3: They dislike.
0: Yeah. He obviously doesn't think she should be president.
3: She thinks she should be president, I think, and so 2028's coming, buddy.
0: So he's chairman of the War College. John Spencer's going to be joining me. He's going to talk about where we go from here. He fought in three separate wars, and he also was in Gaza. Says genocide did not happen. I'm going to talk about that, and Lydia Moynihan will be joining us, too. So I'm going to see if I can fit it all into 1 hour. Worst comes to worst, Mark Levin will give me some time, or Trey Gowdy will give me some of his time.
3: Mean that you haven't left time for the dance off that we discuss every Sunday?
0: You know, every week I put it in, and every week we just don't have time.
3: And under promise.
0: Yeah.
3: I think we'll have a great weekend anyway.
0: I want to help my ratings. If dancing would help my ratings, believe me, I would do it.
3: I say do it. Hmm. Give the people what they want, Brian Gilbert.
0: Nobody wants it. The people have spoken. Shannon, good luck. Wear your headset, look cool, and speed, and stay safe.
3: I'll do it. Okay, bye.
0: Back in a moment.
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3: Day one of the landmark trial against Meta in an Oakland, California federal courthouse went well, according to California Attorney General Rob Bonta.
4: I'm probably biased, but I found our case to be incredibly compelling.
3: Colorado, Kentucky, New Jersey, and California are seeking $1.4 trillion in damages, alleging that the company engineered Facebook and Instagram to make it addictive to children. Meta CEO Mark Zuckerberg will testify in the trial, which is expected to last 5 to 7 weeks. Anthropic showing more signs of a blockbuster year. The AI company just reported a run rate of $65 billion, which means it's estimating it'll make that much revenue over the next year. The Financial Times says Anthropic believes that number will be at least $100 billion by the end of 2026. And an unprecedented number of Apple users are receiving an alert about a spyware attack. TechCrunch says a nonprofit that monitors hacks says they're getting 30 to 40% more requests for help than they normally receive. People should use the lockdown mode to block the attack. Tech Report, I'm Mark Mayfield.

More than 15,000 cyclosporiasis cases have now been counted in the U.S. That's according to the CDC. This as federal health officials continue to investigate the parasite outbreak linked to iceberg lettuce. At least 828 people infected have been hospitalized and two have died. The surge driven largely by a multi-state outbreak linked to the lettuce sourced from central Mexico among people who ate shredded lettuce at Taco Bell restaurants. An experimental vaccine treatment is showing promise in preventing cancer from returning or spreading in a study of high-risk melanoma patients. That's according to pharmaceutical giants Moderna and Merck. Interim results from the trial show the vaccine used in combination with Merck's cancer immunotherapy, Keytruda, appeared to extend the time before cancer returned in those patients. The companies have not yet published the results or released the new data. It'll be presented at an upcoming medical meeting. Health Update. I'm Sarah Lee Kessler.

0: before, this is a political stampede. If people are opposed to it, Republicans, Democrats, it doesn't matter what party you are, should listen to the people on an issue like this until it sorts itself out.
1: Okay, it's politically risky a few months. They're talking about data centers. It's Ari Fleischer last night. Okay, you want to wait? I'm not saying to stake your political future on data centers unless you're Meta, unless you're ChatGPT, Sam Altman, but we need these. It's a joke that we're pushing back on this. This shows a lack of understanding. You go into the community, explain, find out what their reservations are. You explain to why you need them, the benefits you have to having them. And we have more data centers by a lot than anybody else. And we got to build more capacity to help everybody else's life, not to make Facebook more popular. It's not to make ChatGPT beat Anthropic. This is stuff that we need to fuel our lives as AI becomes more prevalent, and it needs a lot of energy. But now both Republicans and Democrats are either pausing it or condemning data centers. If you're an electrician, if you're a plumber, if you're a pipe fitter, if you're a tech guy, if you have a passion for gaming, if you like new roads, parks, bridges, you want your tax base to grow. Instead of just taxing people and families, you have a data center that maybe you can't see. Perhaps, most likely, unless you go buy a campus, thousands of people come in to build it. After 2 or 3 years, they're done. They move on to the next power center. They're probably union. Maybe that'll make some Democrats happy. And they move on. They leave in their wake a facility that's going to make your life better because it's going to power it. Number two, just make sure the water gets recycled. Make sure they provide their own power. They have an executive order to power it. Here's more from Ari Fleischer, Cut 24.
0: The most tangible one is going to gobble up all my electricity and drive my prices higher when electric bills have already been one of the rising biggest concerns for people paying their bills. But I think it's intangible. I think it's deeper. I think it's the whole fear of AI, big tech, powerful, rich companies coming into my backyard to build something that I don't understand. It might take my job away. It might take my children's job away. It's all that fear. And this is why the industry's got a real obligation to go forward and explain these things. Don't take it for granted. Don't act like the old Chamber of Commerce days where all you have to do is say it's going to create 250 full-time good-paying jobs. That's woefully insufficient. You got to address people where they are, and that means you got to go deep when it comes to getting permission for AI.
1: You just got to experience it. But you know, I wouldn't mind hearing from more people be pitching us here on the radio show. I know when they're selling us. We've done a lot on it already. I think we've done as much as any show, and nothing's perfect. But you have to understand, don't tell me you love your phone and how great it is that you're being connected or your business is run on the square and how easy it makes it, whether you're a dry cleaner or you're running a deli. This is all the types of things that power that you use these data centers for. Yes, Meta, they build them and they pay taxes on them and they could profit off them, but the energy benefits all of us. If it's jacking up rates and they've done it wrong in the past, make sure they don't do it again and they fix the ones that are there. But I just think it's a knee-jerk reaction to every Republican and Democrat is now scared now about it because a few people, some people were upset. And I worry that China is pushing this whole thing on social media. Now you see these commencement addresses and these speakers get up there and they say, it's an exciting time and AI is going to drive the future and give you more opportunity. And then in come the booze and people get panicky and politicians get worried because politicians are worried about votes and they're worried about every little thing. For example, in Ohio, John Husted, who is now trailing to Sherrod Brown, who's against power centers, against data centers. John Husted said, build them responsibly, but we need to build them. And it brings in tax dollars and tons of jobs, manufacturing jobs. This is called manufacturing jobs in 2026, not manufacturing jobs in 1926. It's a lot different back then. That's before there's even child labor laws. So I'm just saying this is an opportunity for credible people to explain it and just go do it. Start running ads about it. I mean, we get enough ads on everything else. Don't just get scared and stop selling the wisdom on data centers. I'm amazed. We're going to discuss that this weekend and we'll see what's going to happen. I know people want to make a profit. I hope they do. I hope they build a data center and make some

profit, at the same time provides tax dollars for local cities and states. I don't want to take it away farmland, but my sense is we could find land that's not farmland, don't you think? And you could build it on public land. Some say you could build it on military bases. If there's room, do it. Why not? The right way. And they'll get it done the right way. Pentagon does work. 1-866-408-7669. Brian Kilmeade Show.

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1: News. I'm Therese Crowley. Why not just end the war? Iran's president asking that question as President Trump brings the U.S. message back to affordability. Fox's Jonathan Hunt on the Masoud Pezeshkian speech.
2: Saying today, quote, it is better to end the war today when we are in power and dignity and the whole world acknowledges our victory and emphasizes that America, contrary to all regulations, attacked our schools, hospitals, and infrastructure and is hated in the world.
1: As President Trump announces a deal to lower the price of ground beef 25% with no tariff imports for 90 days. The Lindsay Clancy murder defense prepares to wrap its case in Plymouth. Hearing from a psychiatrist who studied why parents kill their children and faked mental illness. 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
3: No major damage is reported in Egg Harbor Township after a funnel cloud was reported in the area during last night's severe weather. A tornado did touch down in Dover, Delaware, knocking down trees and power lines, flooding roads, and tearing the roofs off buildings. The storms drove people off the boardwalk in Ocean City. Community groups opposed to development of the former Gillian's Wonderland site in Ocean City are going to court. They're challenging this month's action by the city council, designating the property as in need of rehabilitation, an action needed to advance development plans for the site. The designation allows for negotiations to change the site's zoning, which does not permit hotels. Plans to build a luxury hotel on the site have drawn strong community opposition. New Jersey public school employees will have to wait two more weeks to find out if premiums for their state-run health plans will jump by 34% next year. The School Employees Health Benefits Commission is asking state treasury officials for revised increase suggestions ahead of its next meeting on September 3rd. It's a sign that the end of summer is approaching. Wildwood has begun reducing the number of beaches its lifeguards are patrolling. The city this week said lifeguards would patrol 15 beaches, including Hand Avenue, Rio Grande Avenue, Taylor Avenue, and Wildwood Avenue. Swimming is prohibited at unguarded beaches. In the WPG Talk Radio 95.5 newsroom, I'm Larry Kofsky.
4: I'm Jerry Willis, and this is the Fox Business Report. Stocks are higher today, though Reuters says markets remain on track to end the week in the red. Crude oil prices remain elevated and interest rates on government bonds are still high. The Wall Street Journal says NVIDIA is in advanced talks to invest in Cloverleaf Infrastructure, a company that arranges power for data center projects. Cloverleaf specializes in signing power agreements with utilities so developers can build on land with access to reliable power. BJ's Wholesale Club says groceries, electronics, home goods, and gas drove its sales in the recent quarter. Earnings topped expectations, and the warehouse chain says it was even helped by the World Cup and America 250. BJ's shares are up nearly 3%. That's your Fox Business Report. I'm Jenny Cosola, invested in you.
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6: Your WPG Talk Radio 95.5 AccuWeather forecast for South Jersey. This afternoon, expect less humidity as clouds restrict the amount of sunshine, reaching a high of 79 degrees. Tonight will be mostly cloudy with a few showers in the evening, later turning into occasional rain and a thunderstorm. The low will be around 64 degrees. Tomorrow will be humid with periods of rain and a thunderstorm, potentially leading to reduced visibility and ponding on roads with a high of 77 degrees.

By Sunday, anticipate a mix of clouds and sun with a few showers and a thunderstorm, remaining humid and reaching a high of 85 degrees. I'm AccuWeather meteorologist Joe Lundberg on WPG Talk Radio 95.5.

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1: You might have seen him testify in front of Congress, and you might have heard him on a podcast or seen him on television. But he's with us right now. We're lucky to have Jared Horvath with us. He's a neuroscientist and educator and author of a brand new book out this week, right?
2: Yeah, it just came out Tuesday.
1: The Digital Delusion. You have to, if anybody who is, whether you're a grandparent, parent, or whether you're a kid wondering why certain teachers at work, certain schools you're doing well, some people doing better than you, this might be a great way to unlock the secrets to success when it comes to education. Jared, first off, great to see you. When did you realize you wanted just, instead of just being an educator, you wanted to figure things out about education?
2: That was, so probably about 12 years ago, it was the decade of the brain. So I was teaching when the brain was just everywhere.
1: Where were you teaching?
2: I was out in California. So there was a little French international school. So they basically, all the French speakers were doing one thing and all the English speakers were hanging out with me. So I got to teach math, I got to teach science, I got to teach English, just whatever they needed. And that was when I realized, well, I thought if I knew more about the brain, that will make me a better teacher.
1: Makes sense.
2: So go back, learn all that stuff. I thought that'd be a year or two of my life, but academia, it's just a black hole. Once you're there, there's always one more project, always one more thing. So I kind of got stuck in academia. And in the tech stuff really didn't come up till, I think COVID was kind of the breaking point. Well, we'd always knew tech and learning weren't best friends, but it was really COVID. Everyone brings tech in to make sure we make it through the lockdowns, fair enough. Lockdowns ended and everyone's stuck with tech. Rather than ripping that Band-Aid off and going back to what we know works, they're like, cool, keep the computers in front of the kids. So that's when I said, all right, let's figure out what's going on here and whether or not this is a smart move.
1: And everybody you talk to is concerned about our numbers on standardized tests going down.
2: Yeah.
1: How many people are reading on grade level? How much have math on grade level? And the answer is everything's going the wrong direction. And it's not like kids are necessarily lazier or school's getting easier and the days are getting shorter. It seems like the homework is increasing, right? The days are just as there. It's not that we're ignoring it. So what's going on?
2: It's just not clicking. This is where you say exactly, kids are in school more than we were. Kids have more homework than we did, yet somehow their scores are now, for fourth graders, lower than it's been all century. For eighth graders, they're like 1 point off the lowest it's been all century. So we got a problem. And it couldn't have been the schools. It's not the timing. It can't really be the teachers. As much as people like to blame teacher training, that really hasn't changed all that much. It appears to be the tools we're using to teach within schools. When you look at, and it's not just the U.S., when you look internationally across any country, as soon as tech goes from peripheral to central in an education system, that education system starts to drop. And that's, I think, my favorite.
1: Can you define that further?
2: Yeah. So there are international tests, things like PISA, things like TIMSS, things like ISILS, which test literacy, numeracy, science skills. In a standardized way across countries so that we can check kind of what educational systems are thriving, which aren't. And for the longest time, all the thriving educational systems were East Asian countries, Singapore, Japan, China. And everyone knew, oh, it's because they were hyper rigorous. But everyone assumed they were also hyper tech because their economies are so tech based. Turns out until COVID, they were the least tech using countries in the world when it came to education. Singapore never let kids touch tech in schools. Wow. It's like they knew these are tools for adults, not for kids.
1: What about China?
2: Learning. China, same thing. They were third least tech using country in the world. If you had China, Shanghai, Hong Kong was like sixth least using. It was just all these countries that we assumed their education was so much better because they were just drilling kids, which we didn't want to do here. One of the big reasons they were so much better was the way they were doing it. It just was no tech, which could allow us to keep our ideology here for how we want to run schools, just do it better.
1: So you want to see our education go back to writing on paper with a pen in your hand, put away the Chromebooks, the iPads, obviously the iPhones.
2: Yep.
1: So I understand the distraction. So Jared, if you're talking to me and I have my phone right here, I'm going, obviously, that's what we're seeing now, rudeness.
2: Yeah.
1: But this has nothing to do with it. That the phone's away. We woke up to that. But you also want the iPad and the MacBook and the Chromebook away.

0: Why?
1: So that is one. Distraction is definitely a thing. Because just because the screen goes from pocket size to desk size doesn't mean it's not the same exact tool.
0: But you're my teacher. You're in front. You're telling me about history. You're telling me about, and I'm taking notes. Okay. When did Washington, when was he president? When did he win the war? When did the Constitution go? So I'm typing it. You say that's the problem. I need to be writing it. I need to be listening and writing it with a pen. Why? What's the difference?
1: So when we compare, that's a perfect example. Note-taking, typing versus handwriting. What happens is a lot of kids can type about as fast as a teacher speaks. So when kids are typing up notes, what we see are just blocks of dictation. Verbatim notes. Dictation. The courtroom stenographer, I get it all in. But if you ever meet a courtroom stenographer who just wrote everything down, ask him, hey, what was that court case about? They'll say, murder? Like, I wasn't paying attention. The only thing of importance when you're typing is the sound and the order of the words. Did I hear? Did I write it? When you're writing by hand, no kid can keep up with the speed of your speech. So now they have to parse meaning. Already they have to think deeply about what matters, what doesn't, how do things fit together, and they have to make decisions about what to write down. In that instance, the note-taking becomes the learning. It's no longer just dictation. It is an organization of your thoughts and thinking, which is why handwritten notes are so gross. You got lines and arrows. But that's why we always say, look, if you did nothing different in your class but handwritten notes versus typed notes, you will see better learning, deeper comprehension amongst your students.
0: And you thought, you know, you thought to make things better and easier, those kids don't have to carry around 6 textbooks. We'll put them online.
1: Yeah.
0: Right? So I'll read online. So I'll open up to your page in your textbook. You don't have to do that anymore. Open up in your textbook on your Chromebook. So you take that textbook, you open it up on your Chromebook. What's wrong with reading it on my Chromebook?
1: So one of the big things the brain loves is three-dimensional locations. We are a three-dimensional being in a three-dimensional world. So where in space things occur become a massive part of the memory we form and ultimately determine how we can access those memories. So this is why I always say, if you ever go back to like your childhood home or town, memories will start to pop up that you haven't had in decades. Just by being back in the space, your brain's like, I remember this. Do you remember that? Handwritten notes, notebooks, books, textbooks have three-dimensional locations. That's one of the things that makes text tech. Till that book burns into dust, the same words will be in the same position with relation to each other forever. That becomes part of your memory and what you form. If you go back and look at your handwritten notebooks from school, you'll start to pull up memories. Just you'll be like, I know what's on the next page. That's all in there.
0: And you're telling me if I got notes and I open up an article and I cut and paste that from a year ago, when I look at that, when I open up that page from a year ago, I'm not going to have the same memories as if I wrote it down?
1: No, because a screen only has 2 dimensions at most. If you have a scrolling screen, that's even worse. There is no spatial dimension whatsoever. Everything moves through a screen, left to right, top to bottom.
0: And you just figured out in your brain, the brain wants this.
1: Yes.
0: You figured out, so you went and say, why is that that I'm remembering more? And you said, okay, let me find out what the brain thinks.
1: Boom, exactly. And that's where now, so we have all this research that shows read from a book versus read from a screen, you will learn more, comprehend better. Now we have the mechanism to say it's that spatial aspect of it. The fact that a book literally never changes, whereas a screen is always changing, changes the kind of memories you make from it.
0: Wow. And I did not know this. I always said with the iPhone, we have a court case going on right now.
1: Yeah.
0: To see if social media tried to lure kids into getting addicted to social media. And we know about depression associated with that and the lack of social skills. But was it done intentional? For example, I want you to, if I make a candy bar, I want you to want that every day, right? I want to be successful. Am I evil? No, I want to sell that candy bar. Do I know candy's bad for you? Yeah, probably.
1: Yeah.
0: But I'm just trying to sell, I work for Hershey's, I'm trying to get you to buy that candy bar. Now in social media, did they say, I just want people on Facebook because I'd love for people to use that as a vehicle to meet people, a marketplace, or were they trying to addict us and to a point where they knew it was warping the mind? Isn't that what the case is about?
1: Yeah, and they're winning those cases because once the documents came out from these companies, it was pretty clear it had nothing to do with socialization, it had nothing to do with learning, it was all about just addictive marketing. And this is where I get in a lot of trouble, is I can't blame a company for trying to sell a product to people. I can blame a company for making it addictive and then giving it to kids, sure, but like when it comes to taking tech into schools, they're a company. Like you said, they gotta make money. So I kind of, and I don't blame anyone, but I put a little bit more responsibility on schools for not stopping and saying, wait a second,

0: where is the evidence that this is good for learning? Where is the evidence this is going to help my kids develop? We never asked for that. We just said, okay, it looks good to us.
1: So when those Chromebooks came into junior high school in my town, you're saying they came in because?
0: How cynical you want to get? Profit. That's it. The very first one-to-one computer program was Microsoft had built the Chromebook, a very small laptop that they thought businessmen would love because they thought if you're traveling, take this, you're good. No one bought it. It didn't sell at all. So in order to recoup costs, they said, what can we do with it? Why don't we give it to kids in schools at a lower price? So from the very beginning, there was no consideration of learning or development. It was just, what's another customer base? Where can we make some money? But again, I like, what else do we expect? It's a tech company. Of course they're going to try and make money. Why didn't we stop and say, okay, what benefit does this show? Where's your research showing this is going to be useful?
1: Jared Horvath is with us now. His book is out called The Digital Delusion. I'll tell you exactly why. So I don't think they knew. Yeah. I'll be naive. So if I'm an educator or principal or superintendent, and Microsoft comes up to me with a representative and said, I can get your kids Chromebooks. I'm going to get you a good discount. I don't like almost when I first saw you testify, I didn't know anything that you were saying. I didn't challenge it either. But everything, almost everything you said caught me by surprise.
0: Yeah, yeah.
1: So do you think they did not know that they were retarding education?
0: That is the best case scenario. And I think, yes, for the most part, I give teachers, I give administrators the complete benefit of the doubt. In 2002, that was the very first one-to-one program, so far as we know, in the world. It was in Maine. It would have sounded incredible back then. This is the future. Tech is the future. I think the internet comes along, that must be a part of it. AI comes along, that must be a part of it. But I think we're now at a stage where we have enough data where we can
1: say. You can't say that I played the naive card anymore.
0: Bingo. So now when you know better, you got to do better. So any school that sticks with it has a lot to explain.
1: So isn't it interesting the way everything's improving and AI is improving, but you're telling everyone that this, your studies show that by going back to writing things out and dare I say, using an opaque projector or the chalkboard, showing people... When it comes to the classroom, I'm not looking to mod. You're telling me, Jared, don't modernize. Am I right?
0: Yeah, to an extent, yes. You've got to learn the skills. The biggest mistake we made is we confused the tool for the skill. The tool is not the skill. The skill is the skill. Tools are only there to demonstrate the skill you have. And when it comes to kids and learning, they've got to lock the skills down first. Understand math before you bring in a calculator. Know how to draft an essay before we start considering word processing. We brought the tool in way too early, and now they've never got the skill.
1: And now the scariest thing is AI. Oy. So what are we doing now? Now, can it help you? They're talking about the robots teaching your kids, right? So if the robot can learn and looks like a human being, they find a way to make it look like a human being is walking around the classroom, and is teaching, are you okay with that?
0: I think this is where big tech shot themselves in the foot. I think AI was the straw that broke everyone's back and opened their eyes and said, what are we doing here? All the research coming back on AI shows it's bad for learning. It's just not a learning tool. Now pop
1: because
0: that
1: it knows everything.
0: What is it called? The law of least effort, universal law. If I have two paths to get to one spot, I'm always going to take the path that requires
1: you as Jared
0: energy.
1: Or you as a human?
0: You as the universe,
1: okay.
0: As stars moving around the galaxy. Whatever requires least energy is where the world goes. Learning requires a lot of energy. Now, AI comes along and says, you could use me in a way that's going to force you to use a lot of energy, or I could just give you the answer. What do you think 95% of kids do? Give me the answer. That's good. Now pop that in a humanoid robot and everyone thinks, well, it looks human. One of the biggest drivers of learning we have is what's called an empathetic connection. So human beings resonate. Our biology can connect. And in those moments, we start thinking like each other. That's when learning gets really good. Now, if you've ever been at a dinner table and everything's cruising and then somebody pulls out a phone and you almost feel that break where it's like something changed in the room. That's it. You break synchrony. So if you put AI in a humanoid robot, A, there's no biology to sync with, and B, anytime you recognize it's a robot, that's going to cut any chance of synchrony the kids have. It's just, it's never going to work. It's cute, but it ain't going to happen.
1: Because people want that human connection. I want to win over that teacher. I want to see if the teacher's frustrated.
0: Yeah.
1: I want to see if they're enthused that I'm getting it. So that you're never going to get that from a robot. It's the same thing.
0: Can't do it. You'll get a lot of what is it called? Kowtowing. It'll tell you you're a great human being, but you're never going to get that connection.
1: All right. I wouldn't mind. I would not know the difference if a robot told me that.

0: I'd accept it either way. Jared Horvath, don't move. We've got a few more minutes on the other side, but go out and pick up his book. I can't imagine any age not wanting this book. Even if you're not in school, someone you know is. It's called The Digital Delusion. Back in a moment.
1: Real talk, real guests, real insight. 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
1: The talk show that's getting you talking. 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
2: Jared Horvath is here, neuroscientist and educator, author of The Digital Delusion. Jared, just a little bit more about the court case going on right now. It's the latest one. Meta's being sued for addicting kids, and parents are stepping forward and saying this, and you have whistleblowers who said that you want to keep Mark Zuckerberg away from your kids, that there seems to be a manipulation there. How interested are you in this case?
3: I'm hugely interested. It's tangential to the learning stuff. And I think there are people out there like Nikki Riesberg's one of them, just really locked in to these cases, putting good information out. But it's because it's tangential to learning. I don't talk about it too often, but I got my finger on the pulse at all times to make sure they get what's coming.
2: All right. So do you also believe, is it true that most in Silicon Valley who are tech executives don't let their kids use the phone, yep, and iPad, all the things that, you know, we were doing because the phone's available, the fifth grader wants it, we get him the phone, but they knew in Silicon Valley how addicted it was?
3: Isn't that crazy? Good for your kids, not for mine. Yes. Yeah. So there's a specific type of school called Waldorf schools, which they're no tech, basically, or very minimal tech up until higher years. It's one of the more prominent type of school systems in Silicon Valley. So yeah, we have good data that that's exactly what they were doing.
2: So you also said something. So everybody pretty much is on the same page. If you came here 2 years ago, maybe not. But lock that phone away. Yeah. You're not going to touch it. You say, don't give the kids access to the phone at recess. And even when they're done with school, keep the phone away. Why?
3: This was
2: for a few hours.
3: As much as you can. There was all this data coming out that if a school had a cell phone policy, which said no cell phone during class, but you can bring it out during recess or lunch or whatever, you'd see no benefits to learning, no benefits to well-being. It just didn't work. It was only in schools where you had a hard bell-to-bell ban. No one could touch it. No one could see it. That you started to see things kind of start to shift. And so the reasoning for this is a lot of learning happens when you stop. So once you go through a 50-minute class period that's cognitively engaging, now, if you get 5 to 10 minutes of downtime where you just go kick a ball, push a friend into the locker, start talking about random stuff, that's cognitive downtime. Now your brain gets to work doing what's called consolidation.
2: Even though you're not thinking about the classroom.
3: No, this is where a huge chunk of learning is subconscious. You have to stop thinking about the classroom.
2: But if I held this, isn't that subconscious if I'm holding my phone?
3: So the problem with phones is phones are highly cognitively engaging. That's how they kind of work, is they're constantly keeping you there. So if you pick up a phone, you're going to lose that downtime.
2: I'll tell you what, so much to talk about. Pick up The Digital Delusion. Jared Horvath, thanks so much.
3: Thank you.
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2: Iran vows a devastating response. I'm Carmen Roberts, Fox News. That would be to President Trump's threat to hit Iran with an economic D-Day.
3: Iran's leaders haven't detailed what those responses to sanctions would be, but the parliament chief, one of the country's top negotiators, is reportedly admitting Iran is no match for the U.S. military.
2: Fox's Eben Brown. U.S. crude is hovering around $87 a barrel. Brent crude is a bit higher at $94 a barrel. And AAA says the national average for gas inched up to $4.11 a gallon. That's $1.13 more than before the war started. Diesel, a whopping $5.58 a gallon. The defense has rested its case in the Lindsay Clancy murder trial for killing of her three children in Massachusetts. Ahead of the trial, her attorney, Kevin Ruddington, told Fox's Brian Yenis.
4: We're going to end off with Dr. Resnick, and then they're going to have their three doctors, and hopefully we get the evidence done today.
5: What do you expect out of the rebuttal witnesses from the prosecution?
4: Entertainment.
2: Clancy's pleaded not guilty, claiming she was in severe postpartum psychosis. As a teenage killer, Carmelo Anthony seeks a new trial. The prosecutor reveals a trove of evidence a jury never saw, including disturbing texts. Fox's Garrett Tenney reports from McKinney, Texas. It says there's also evidence that was never revealed about the victim, Austin Metcalf.
6: On Carmelo Anthony, prosecutors now say he had a history of getting into fights, was obsessed with knives and guns, and fantasized about stabbing someone. In one text message to his girlfriend, Anthony said this: "When I stab somebody, I'm going to lick their blood off the blade." His attorneys argue it was in self-defense. And in court, they argued Metcalf had a history and a reputation for bullying and being violent, particularly towards minorities.
2: And both sides agreed not to introduce all that evidence in court, feeling it would be like throwing gas on a fire. 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
9: 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Heroes like U.S. Army Sergeant William Bernard McKenna, exposed to burn pits. McKenna later died from T-cell lymphoma, leaving his wife, Dina, and two daughters. Tunnel to Towers honored Sergeant McKenna. 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
10: America's largest Muslim civil rights group is accusing Stockton University of a profound failure of academic integrity for removing language from its website referring to genocides in Gaza and Myanmar. The language was dropped after a prominent benefactor, John Scarpa, questioned its characterization of the war in Gaza. University officials say they're aware of the objections raised by the Council on American-Islamic Relations and understand its concerns. Atlantic Care Regional Medical Center will expand its stroke and neuroscience emergency care thanks to a $1 million gift from the Lees family of Margate and Longport. Press of Atlantic City reports the gift will support specialized staffing, technology, and additional patient capacity for people experiencing strokes and other neurological emergencies. Governor Sherrill has signed legislation making it a crime for protesters to interfere with people seeking abortions or transgender procedures. The measure also blocks attempts by other states that ban those procedures from taking action against New Jersey providers who treat out-of-state residents. Anti-abortion activists oppose the law, saying it could interfere with their right to protest. Coming soon to Galloway Township, a new and larger ShopRite supermarket. The 86,000-square-foot store is

0: Going up at 501 East Jimmy Leeds Road, about a quarter mile from the current smaller store. The current store is expected to be repurposed as medical offices and an urgent care center. 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
4: Your WPG Talk Radio 95.5 AccuWeather forecast for South Jersey. This afternoon, expect less humidity as clouds restrict the amount of sunshine, reaching a high of 79 degrees. Tonight will be mostly cloudy with a few showers in the evening, later turning into occasional rain and a thunderstorm. The low will be around 64 degrees. Tomorrow will be humid with periods of rain and a thunderstorm, potentially leading to reduced visibility and ponding on roads with a high of 77 degrees. By Sunday, anticipate a mix of clouds and sun with a few showers and a thunderstorm, remaining humid and reaching a high of 85 degrees. I'm AccuWeather meteorologist Joe Lundberg on WPG Talk Radio 95.5.
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7: Hi, everyone. Get ready. It's going to be a big hour. Tiana Lo Dosher will be with us, an economics columnist for the Washington Examiner. We know the market is up 330 points right now after a down day yesterday. We also have a deficit that did not make the market happy. We'll discuss that as Scott Bessent makes it clear as Treasury Secretary. He says we've got to grow our way out of it, and that's indeed possible. We got a big show on Sunday. Don't forget One Nation coming up Sunday at 10 o'clock Eastern time. Amongst my first guests, Rick Perry, among my other guests, Joe Manchin. It's going to be great. So let's get to the big three now.
8: Number three.
9: I tried to write a column through the eyes of 2 student athletes who were kind of speaking out against biological males in girls/women's sports. And 6 days later, they decided it wasn't going to run.
7: And that got him to quit. More signs Wokeone is not done as the WNBA take another scalp as longtime sports writer Matt Calkins calls it quits by siding with Sophie Cunningham, and his editors didn't like it. Are we truly an election away from going back to pronoun paranoia?
8: Number two.
10: This is going to be the greatest coordinated economic isolation in the history of the world. And we are going to them and saying, you are either with us or against us. You want this murderous regime to end.
7: I do. Digging in, Trump tightening the economic screws, and Iran considers upping the military option thanks to China and Russia's help. We can stop that. So let's do it now before they strike. Before the midterms.
8: Number one.
11: Bottom line is we're going to win Michigan. Let me tell you why we're going to win Michigan. El Sayed has brought in new energy and new talent into the Democratic Party. Trump has so bungled the Michigan economy.
7: Right. He's the governor, isn't he? Chuck Schumer, who endorsed Stevens and endorsed just about everybody that lost, including the governor of Maine, who lost to Graham Plattner. But Chuck Schumer says midterm sprint begins as both sides mobilize. The GOP theme is to stop the socialists. The Dems' refrain remains the same. Have everybody, socialists, involved in the big tent to stop Trump. But Chuck Schumer is a guy that there's no way he stays majority leader if they get the majority in the Senate. And I don't think it's happening. And what he just said, he does not believe. El Sayed has brought in a lot of energy. Yeah. To a bunch of overeducated white people, not to minorities. He's already trailing by 4 in early polls to Mike Rogers, who barely lost to Alyssa Slotkin, who's moderate, in a purple state. But Absalom El Sayed does not get it. The guy was still campaigning with Hassan Piker up until the last day of election. People told him he's saying anti-Semitic things. He believed we deserve 9/11. You want to stay away from that guy? He wouldn't do it. But now Chuck Schumer says, even though I didn't push for him, even though I gave money to Stevens, I'm pulling for him because he's got such great energy. Here's Abdul El Sayed yesterday talking about Mike Rogers.

0: Rodgers being afraid of Donald Trump. Cut 7.
1: But he does not want to talk about any of those things because he knows that he is stuck in a bind. Every single time he shows up to any conversation that's at all objective, he's going to have to answer for Trump's ridiculous policies, which he can't answer to without pissing off Daddy Trump. So here he is in this absurd bind, and it's better for him to just dodge. So he's continued to do that. Instead, he takes softball interviews from Fox News or News Nation or Newsmax, whatever that is, and he's trying to avoid having to actually answer for the public policy of our country right now.
0: Okay, that's an answer. But the thing about Michigan, the president, I think, won it 2 or 3 times. And why he's done that is a lot to do with car manufacturing and manufacturing overall. Oil and gas, bringing it back, and no longer incentivizing electric cars, and also trying to get trade settled down with Canada. We're about to pull off a massive deal with Canada to rebalance trade. Already, we've gotten 3 or 4 major manufacturers out of Canada into America. Also, Honda from Japan into America. YouTube car manufacturing, Michigan's going to love it. I'm not saying it's going to be anything more than a 3 or 4 point race, but Mike Rogers is his own guy. Susan Collins is her own woman. Mike Rogers, more of a Bush-type Republican, a more McCain-type Republican. But Mike Rogers is a tough guy from the military with the FBI. It was on the Select Committee on Intelligence. He's not going to rattle in any debate with some whack job Islamic extremist, who this guy seems to be very comfortable with. And one of the reasons I say that is you would think he would start broadening out his image and worrying about how he's being perceived. But Abdul Eli said will now be at a conference. He's slated to speak at the Islamic Society of North American annual convention over Labor Day weekend, joining a speaker roster that includes Muslim religious leaders with histories of controversial, air quotes, remarks. Controversial figures like Barik Berri, who prayed for Mujahideen in the Palestine and Lebanon, using his commonly associated with Islamic fighters. There's another guy, Hassan Quazini, is also appealing to God to grant victory to our brothers in Iran. Is that a conference you would go to if you wanted to win an election? How about going to a conference in Texas with Yasir Qadhi, who has previously made remarks denying the Holocaust? Is that a conference that you would go to and be on the speaking roster? And don't tell me that you don't have to answer for everybody that's there. But if you know these people are there, you don't go. I wouldn't get permission to go. You know, if they were, Christian extremists or whatever, if there are any. So this guy's not broadening out. And Chuck Schumer can say what he wants. He cannot be optimistic about that. And what I think Mike Rogers is doing, he's saying right now, if you are a Democrat, you got a place to go. You got a place to go. So I think that's important. The other thing is the decline of Gavin Newsom. Do you see this guy? I've never seen a guy he was running for president for at least 3 years. He was running for president when Joe Biden was president. And by the way, he goes out of his way not to insult anyone, including Joe Biden. He wants to make sure everybody's in his corner. But he can't answer the simplest questions. He's got no instinct because he's got no core. He will do whatever's popular. He'll act more conservative if he has to, more liberal if he has to, always politically correct. Here he's asked a very good question. Very simple question. Should be a very easy answer. Cut 17.
2: Would you be a good president?
3: Well, see, I don't know. That's a difficult question to answer. I mean, it's so I have no idea.
0: What? You don't think you'd be a good president? You could say, I don't know if I'm going to run, but I'm convinced I got the skill set to be successful. I've seen enough presidents in action, really studied them. I got a sense of history. I've seen what I don't want to do that Donald Trump does, what I don't want to do that Joe Biden does. I do want to implicate this about Bill Clinton. I love what Barack Obama did here. There's so many fun ways to answer that. But then you end with, if you don't want to commit yet, you end with, I don't know if I could do it.

0: Shapiro absolutely pictures himself as president. Sadly, I don't think he's going to be president because of the anti-Semitism that I see right now, especially in the Democratic Party. I just don't see it. The guys that, the people that hate Bernie Sanders is Jewish, but he just despises Judaism and despises Israel. So he'll be all right. But for Chuck Schumer, you got a mess on your hands. Here's UU at Cut 21.
1: The DSA is the invasion of the body snatchers in the Democratic Party, Trace. They've got Troy Jackson, DSAer in Maine. They've got Angela Nixon, DSAer in Florida. Tallarico, DSAer in Texas. They've got Peggy Flanagan, DSAer, running for Senate in Minnesota. They've got, of course, Abdul El-Sayed, who's wearing a Hassan Piker Bidey suit, DSAer in Michigan. So Chuck Schumer might want to ignore the fact that his party is in the grips of a radical anti-Constitution cult. And they are very upfront about that. They want to repeal the Senate. They want to repeal everything in the Constitution. They are French revolutionaries, basically. And your tent's got to have a flap or it's not a tent.
0: Yeah, and Chuck Schumer, they don't want you. So why are you sticking up for them? You're already on the record going for a different candidate in Maine, different candidate in Michigan, different candidate in Florida. Those are for the Senate seats. So my goodness, please. I want to talk about Iran real quick. We look like we're going in economic full press, not a military full press. Scott Bessent basically said it. The president's not really into the war mode right now. My prediction, exactly like the Washington Post columnist today, Mark Thiessen, had it before. You got to take my word on that. And that is that they are going to wait for September, late September, October. They're going to target our American bases, try to kill Americans, and they want to destroy any chance Donald Trump's party has of holding majorities. And that's their way of getting back at him and also sending a message to the next president. You don't want to mess with us. Don't do what this guy did, which is the only one to take them on directly and expose them as a terror regime that hates their own people like they are today. Here's Scott Bessent last night on CNBC. I don't know why he's going on there. We asked him to come on. He should be coming on here. Cut 27.
2: This is going to be the greatest coordinated economic isolation in the history of the world. And we are going to them and saying, you are either with us or against us. You want this murderous regime to end. This will work. It worked in Venezuela once we put up the blockade. It is working in Cuba right now. And it is going to work in Iran. And we are going to collapse this regime.
0: Absolutely. So they're going to stop the oil smuggling, the cash transfers, the currency swaps, the ship registries, exchange houses, and start picking up those shadow fleets. Believe it or not, the Yemeni pirates, the Somali pirates, picked up a Iranian, so-called shadow fleet member, merchant ship full of oil. So they got stopped there, and they go right to China. I don't know why we're letting Russians use the Caspian Sea to rearm Iran. I don't know why we're letting them have it. It makes no sense. We've got to find a way to stop that. And if they... You just tell China you're not allowed to bring your ship in there. The dual use things, explosives are being used as weapons. Turn around. Simple as that. We're in the middle of a war. If you don't want to be a part of it, turn your ship around. And don't say you're not doing things when you are. If they want to jeopardize their meeting in America in a month, go ahead. So I think that we're eventually going back to battling them. And I would love to see that there was an operation in play to start arming the people so they could fight for their own country. General Jack Keane joined me earlier. I asked him a lot of these same questions. He's the best in the business, along not being not only a great analyst, but he is in touch with everybody from the IDF, Middle Eastern contacts, as well as the President of the United States. Cut 29.
3: We're really talking about shutting down everybody who does business with them. And we can start right with the countries on their border. Pakistan, just this month, made a deal with Iran to increase their trade as a result of it. And it's no secret that Iran has increased their exports and transit through Pakistan into their two ports that they have to maintain some revenue source for themselves. And, you know, of course, Pakistan is supposed to be an ally of ours.
0: Why is Pakistan doing that? Flat out. President, call up Pakistan. You just cut a trade deal with Iran? Now, I know you're in communications with them. That's why you're the mediator. But you just cut a trade deal with Iran while they're bombing all the Gulf state neighbors, while shutting down the world's oil supply, and you're doing a trade deal with them? I mean, this is the worst double agent work ever. That can't happen. And if you want to know how to pick up the pressure when it comes to economic and military pressure, Mark Esper.

0: or who I thought was a real good Secretary of Defense under Trump. I know they didn't get along. Cut 33.
1: I think there's a good chance it could pay off, but we will take time, and we will have to sacrifice a little bit. The Iranian people will sacrifice a little bit, but it's a far better option than committing ground troops, and it's a far better option than retreating from the Strait and leaving it to Iran.
0: All right, I'm going to take a time out and not. I'm going to leave some time on the other end to get some calls. Also, I do want to talk about the economy leading up to Tiana coming on, breaking down where she thinks we're heading economically. All right, you're listening to the Brian Kilmeade Show. 1-866-408-7669. 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

0: Is he talking to Michael Cohen there? So it was the weirdest conversation that I heard anyway. So Michael Cohen is on the same affiliate we're on, 77 WABC. He's got a weekend show. And he testified against Trump. He said the most horrific things about Trump. He was his longtime fixer, a good time friend, extremely loyal, legal mind. But when it came to going to the White House in 2017, he did not make the cut. They didn't want to bring him. They did not think that he'd fit in Washington. They were 100% right. So next thing you know, they raid his house, and he felt as though that he had legal bills and that Donald Trump didn't pay his legal bills. So he ends up flipping, become a state's witness, writing books and doing podcasts. Everything's against Trump. He's a con man. He's a cheat. I know, because I had to cover for him. And somehow Donald Trump turned the page and talked to him last night. I no idea why, but it's good for him as a person to do it, because you don't want to waste your time with grudges. It takes too much energy, and usually other people don't care. Here's more from Michael Cohen, and this is Cup 51.
1: I want to go back to 2016, if we can, because you and I have obviously traveled a pretty rocky road together. Do you remember, sir, when I went on CNN with Brianna Keeler and she told me that you were underwater in the polls, and I responded with those famous two words, says who, which became some worldwide meme.
2: A good advocate, and then they weaponized you like nobody's ever been weaponized, like few have been.
1: Well, maybe just you and I, sir.
2: Yeah, me too, but I don't consider mine was at a level that nobody's ever seen before. But they weaponized you. They weaponized a lot of people. And I respect the fact that you recanted everything you said. And that's a big thing that you did.
0: Because he wants to get his conviction overturned. And this will help. What does Michael Cohen want? Michael Cohen wants a pardon. So I don't know what that does for his career. He's always going to get labeled. I don't know if he wants to go back to being a lawyer. I don't think it's possible. But that was the strangest thing when I think that Michael Cohen was going to be speaking to Donald Trump. I'll tell you, it wasn't the warmest conversation, though. You don't have like, hey, sorry this happened. Let's get past it. You called me a con man. None of that was happening. It was Michael Cohen bringing up some obscure incidents that nobody cares about. And Donald Trump didn't even pretend to have remembered. Says who, the famous two words. Who said that? I don't remember anything about says who being a buzz phrase. But that's the President of the United States. He got over it. He's done. I don't think Rosie O'Donnell will be next. It's not a matter of him being out of office. He's got too much to do. But he does have one less enemy now. And that certainly is good. When we come back, we talk about the economy, the burgeoning deficit, and where we go from here if oil and gas becomes tough to get out of both straits, the Red Sea as well as the Hormuz Strait. 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
6: Fox News, I'm CJ Papa. The defense rests in the Lindsay Clancy trial. The Massachusetts mother accused of killing her three young children. Clancy did not take the stand. Prosecutors have started calling their rebuttal witnesses. The first of them, a psychiatrist, before attorneys making the closing arguments, which could come as early as Monday. President Trump giving meat lovers a break.
7: The U.S. will allow up to 300 metric tons, slightly higher than a standard U.S. ton of imported ground beef for 90 days. The meat will be sold at 25% below current market prices and will not be subject to higher tariffs.
6: That's Fox's Ginny Casola reporting. In tennis, Wimbledon champ, current number one player in the world, Jannik Sinner, withdraws from the U.S. Open. He won the U.S. Open in 2024. The final Grand Slam event of the year begins Sunday, August 30th. 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
8: America's largest Muslim civil rights group is accusing Stockton University of a profound failure of academic integrity for removing language from its website referring to genocides in Gaza and Myanmar.

0: Myanmar. The language was dropped after a prominent benefactor, John Scarpa, questioned its characterization of the war in Gaza. University officials say they're aware of the objections raised by the Council on American-Islamic Relations and understand its concerns. Atlantic Care Regional Medical Center will expand its stroke and neuroscience emergency care thanks to a $1 million gift from the Lees family of Margate and Longport. Press of Atlantic City reports the gift will support specialized staffing, technology, and additional patient capacity for people experiencing strokes and other neurological emergencies. Governor Sherrill has signed legislation making it a crime for protesters to interfere with people seeking abortions or transgender procedures. The measure also blocks attempts by other states that ban those procedures from taking action against New Jersey providers who treat out-of-state residents. Anti-abortion activists opposed the law, saying it could interfere with their right to protest. Coming soon to Galloway Township, a new and larger ShopRite supermarket. The 86,000-square-foot store is going up at 501 East Jimmy Leeds Road, about a quarter mile from the current smaller store. The current store is expected to be repurposed as medical offices and an urgent care center. In the WPG Talk Radio 95.5 newsroom, I'm Larry Kofsky.
1: I'm Lauren Simonetti, and this is the Fox Business Report.
2: Interest rates on government bonds are still elevated near the highest levels in a decade, despite efforts of Treasury Secretary Scott Bessent. Stocks are higher. The Dow's been rallying. Bitcoin has topped $77,000, the highest level since mid-May. Volkswagen is signaling a crisis for the entire motor industry, saying automakers are dealing with financial pressures. VW currently offers around 150 models, is planning to cut back to around 75. Tesla and 10 other automakers are dealing with recalls in China, mostly dealing with door handles. General Motors ruled U.S. auto sales for 100 years, but now the Wall Street Journal says Toyota is closing in. It's also investing in production in Texas and Kentucky. That's your Fox Business Report. I'm Jenny Cosola, invested in you.
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4: Your WPG Talk Radio 95.5 AccuWeather forecast for South Jersey. This afternoon, expect less humidity as clouds restrict the amount of sunshine, reaching a high of 79 degrees. Tonight will be mostly cloudy with a few showers in the evening, later turning into occasional rain and a thunderstorm. The low will be around 64 degrees. Tomorrow will be humid with periods of rain and a thunderstorm, potentially leading to reduced visibility and ponding on roads with a high of 77 degrees. By Sunday, anticipate a mix of clouds and sun with a few showers and a thunderstorm, remaining humid and reaching a high of 85 degrees. I'm AccuWeather meteorologist Joe Lundberg on WPG Talk Radio 95.5.

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1: The $40 trillion is a big number. It is smaller when we look at the publicly traded amount because our Social Security funds and other government entities hold a substantial amount. And what we're going to do, we're going to have to grow our way out of this. And as I talked about at G20 in Asheville, we are going to talk about the U.S. growth strategy and encourage the rest of the world to come along with us.
2: So that is Scott Bessent talking about the $40 trillion number, which is what the deficit continues to grow. And now it's a number that just seems impossible to pay off, along with the interest rate that's involved with the debt. Tiana Lo-Doshier joins us now, an economics columnist for The Washington Examiner. Tiana, did it catch you by surprise, $40 trillion?
3: Unfortunately not. The line goes up in all things, and that's great when it's the stock market and it's bad when it's the debt. But realistically, there is a bipartisan consensus to just not touch the major entitlement programs that are driving all of this. People are going to want to blame the tax cuts for this. It's not the tax cuts. People are going to want to say, oh, DOGE was inefficient. DOGE wasn't inefficient. It's that ultimately the deficit has always been a product of the entitlement state.
2: And you just think Social Security, Medicare.
3: Yes.
2: Forget about discretionary spending.
3: Yeah.
2: This is non-discretionary spending.
3: Correct. So just to put numbers into perspective, we spent more. So last month, what we spent in defense, we spent over twice as much just on Medicaid, not even Medicare. So it's.
2: Isn't Medicaid supposed to be state funded?
3: Theoretically, but that's what Obamacare was for, right? So Obamacare helped really federalize this expansion of Medicaid. And this was one of the big fights during One Big Beautiful Bill, was why are we having the federal government give $9 for every $1 state contributes, especially when you have states like California that are using Medi-Cal, which is their state Medicaid, to fund illegal aliens, right? Not legal permanent residents, but illegal aliens. Ultimately, it's when you look back at every single dollar collected by the federal government last month in individual income taxes and payroll taxes, every single dollar went to Social Security and Medicare. And so this is one of the issues of, you can DOGE all you want, you can even cut defense spending, you can gut USAID, and it does make a difference on the margin, but we're not dealing with a problem on the margin.
2: So they want to quickly blame the tax cuts. Congressman Tom Suozzi, cut 37.
4: And the reason the deficit matters so much is because the Big Beautiful Bill caused the biggest deficit in the history of the United States of America. But this is not just the Trump administration. They're what's causing this major problem. Now it's Democrats and Republicans over the past 30 years that have caused this problem. But the deficit being so high causes upward pressure on the interest rates. When the interest rates are high, you can't afford to borrow money to buy a house. You can't afford to borrow money to lease a car. You can't afford money to buy things for your factory. So upward pressure on interest rates caused by these deficits are causing massive inflation in our country, making things less affordable.
2: Do you want to take on that theory?
3: So he's right with half of the equation, right? The reason why the 30-year fixed mortgage is so high, it's directly downstream of U.S. Treasuries. And no, Kevin Warsh can't just cut interest rates. The Fed no longer controls the long end of the curve. So they affect the short-term Treasuries, you know, one-month Treasury, but they do not control anymore the 10-year, which is like that benchmark Treasury. So interest rates absolutely are rising right now. The bond market is in a crisis right now. And that's why Scott Bessent is trying to buy back Treasuries, because the deficit is too high. What is wrong is about the causation. So after One Big Beautiful Bill, massive tax cut, right? Payroll taxes were up 7%. They're up 7% this year relative to last year when One Big Beautiful Bill was not in effect, right? Because it did spur economic growth. And if you're getting a wage increase, ultimately, this is the Laffer curve in action, right? There's an optimal tax rate. And if you cut taxes and payroll taxes increase, that means that you were on the wrong side of the Laffer curve, right? The issue is it's all spending. So even though

0: payroll taxes were up 7% last month.
1: Not more than how much it cost the country to run.
0: Yeah, exactly. And it is all Medicare, Medicaid, Social Security. Social Security was up 5% last month. Medicare up 8%. Medicaid up 8%.
1: But yet people will tell you that Social Security is about to go belly up. And they'll say there's not enough money in Medicaid and Medicare. That's why you need the supplemental insurance on top of that. And when people say Medicaid, Medicare for all, that's just ridiculous, right?
0: Absolutely. I mean, if you want to so Medicare for all would nationalize 20% of the American economy, but 20% is healthcare. And, you know, when you think about why Luigi Mangione murdered Brian Thompson, we can say that now because he pled guilty. He said it was because of United having too many denials. How many denials do you think a federalized healthcare system would have to give when you think about the fact, the estimates, it's between $40 trillion and $75 trillion to fund Medicare for all for 10 years. Think about in corporate profits do not amount to that much in a decade. Like net corporate take-home profits, that is less money than what it would take to fund Medicare for all. So how much worse quality of insurance would you be getting if it was Uncle Sam by executive fiat? I mean, that's when conservatives were talking about death panels during Obamacare debate, right? That is what they were talking about. If you have a single payer system, it's up to the government to say, you know what? We don't think 86-year-old grandma's worth having her have a heart transplant anymore. Goodbye. Whereas under right now, say what you will about our system. And I know, like, from experience, I have a 3-month-old. She came a month early, so we just spent 3 weeks in the NICU. And that NICU bill was really big. And it was really big because you have an army of these wonderful nurses and doctors who are doing 24/7 care for something that, you know, 100 years ago, both me and my baby would have died, right? But instead, we save babies. If you look at other countries with single-payer healthcare systems, their premiums do not do as well. And it's because the government has to say at a certain point, it's too expensive.
1: And we don't want to do that.
0: No.
1: And yet we still complain about quality and things to that nature. I've yet to see a formula that really works where people could say, that's the country that's got it down. Because the UK and Canada, they used to say, wow, how come they can get everything? Nobody's happy with their system in either one of those countries.
0: No. It's, you know, people will point to Singapore or Switzerland, the countries where they have a universal mandate, a sort of you know, individual mandate similar to Obamacare, but it's privately operated, so almost like a voucher system, if you will. But ultimately, the real rub is that the United States is responsible for the majority of the world's medical research and development and pharmaceutical research and development, right? We're 4.4% of the world population, and we fund, I think it's 2/3 of all pharmaceutical profits. So when Trump brings up things like, we need to tariff countries for free riding on to our medical research and development, he is not wrong. The difference, what he really needs to be doing is going to these insurance companies and saying, don't cut a better deal with Canada and upcharge the American consumer. Make everyone pay equally. And because he's not wrong about the problem. It's just about, you know, we need everyone to be funding the next generation of cancer research, of GLP-1s, every diabetes research. Because right now, we're the only ones who are doing it.
1: Here's Maya McGuinness. She's the president of Committee for Responsible Federal Budgeting on the deficit, Cut 38.
2: Well, on one hand, we've known that this number was coming. It's all quite predictable because the projections are there. On the other hand, the timing has sped up and the number is just jaw-dropping. The fact that we are at $40 trillion and that we've got here so quickly compared to when we were at $20 trillion, say, in just 2017, is really something to take note of. And if ever there were a warning sign, this is one. The problem is our lawmakers just don't seem to be paying attention. One would wish that this would mean there would be an immediate meeting on how do we change course. But the likelihood is we will continue to pass legislation that adds to that borrowing instead of reducing it.
1: So do you want to take on anything she said? Her numbers are right in terms of the deficit from 2017 to today.
0: Her numbers are correct. And look, Committee for Responsible Federal Budget, they do great work. I think they have a little bit more faith in the idea that a bipartisan commission would do anything other than just raise taxes, right? Because they always say, do a bipartisan commission.
1: No one cuts.
0: No one cuts.
1: Politically, it's not palatable.
0: And that's ultimately, you know who.

0: I will vote for president the Scrooge McDuck who says, we are spending too much. We don't have a tax problem. We have a spending problem. And, you know, it's multifaceted. There are ways to do this to make sure that, you know, if you are a senior who is currently 75 years old and you've been out of the workforce for 10 years, there's a way to do it where we aren't immediately leaving people homeless and whatnot. But the Social Security retirement age has budged, I think, 2 years in almost 100 years of its existence. So while life expectancy has increased.
1: So I think it should go up, right?
0: Yes, exactly.
1: So just say, I mean, we are living longer.
0: Correct.
1: I mean, 67, 69, do you think that would help save the system?
0: Raising the retirement age immediately and then indexing it, you know, where it goes up 6 months every, you know, 2 years or so, that or tie it to life expectancy, right? Like that should be obvious. And it doesn't have to happen all at once. But clearly, someone my age, there's zero reason for me to expect ever that I will retire at 65, you know? And
1: nor will
0: Social Security be there. No.
1: Right.
0: No.
1: But, you know, I mean, the thing is, we know the people that are going to retire at 65. They're the ones with the pensions and they have that thing. But the average American should not. I don't think our economy can survive if everyone goes to retire at 65.
0: No. And by 2030, there will be more seniors in this country than there will be kids under the age 18 and under.
1: Yeah.
0: Right. So we have a shrinking workforce. We're doing mass deportations. And the mass deportations in general are a good thing because on net, the Manhattan Institute has very good research on this. On net, illegal aliens, low-income visa holders tend to be a net drain on the federal deficit. What we want are more high-skilled workers. So H-1B visa workers, STEM visa holders, they do contribute a bunch to the American economy. So the mass deportations on their own aren't a bad thing, right? And we also want to get rid of course, the criminals, as Trump says. But it's as if we continue to have a shrinking population, an aging population, that worker to retiree ratio falling and falling and falling to the point where, you know, when Social Security was first launched, you had 4, 5, 6 workers to every 1 retiree. We're now down to 3 workers and it's trending slowly to 2. And that's a scary thing.
1: So what's wrong with the speech that says that? Wouldn't it be great to hear the speeches say, hey, when we started it was 4-1, now it's 3-1, in 10 years it's going to be 2-1. I'm going to show you the math, it's not going to work. So what I'm going to need to do is grandfather in it if you have to, but beginning in 2030, we're going to be 67, and we're going to be at 69. And let me just show you, the age was 54, the average American was living at 54, Social Security was started in 1945. Now we're the average age, I think we die at 74,
0: and
1: women a little bit later.
0: Yeah, I mean,
1: that would help. But the other thing to keep in mind, Scott Bessent says we can grow our way out of it. Could AI be the magic bullet?
0: I think that the Kevin Warsh, Scott Bessent theory of AI is directionally correct. We would be in a technical recession if not for AI. We would have had at least the last 2 quarters would have been economic contractions if not for AI. The data centers are unambiguously incredible things across the board, right? Not just in terms of GDP, but also reshoring manufacturing. We've been waiting for the manufacturing jobs to come back under this administration, and it's here with the data centers.
1: So Georgia, you mean the people that build it, build the data centers itself?
0: And work there, right? It creates permanent employment. Mm-hmm. So it's just change your aesthetic perspective of what reindustrialization looks like, and you have the data centers. But here is the caveat with the data centers. Yes, you know, Georgia Tech did a study and found that when a data center moves into a new county, wages go up by 5%, employment goes up by 3.5%. It's all great across the board. The issue is that the technical definition of moving into a debt crisis is when the interest rate on national debt becomes bigger than the rate of economic growth. So the reason why this is an issue is because of that treasury market that is having Scott Bessent freak out. So right now, the Atlanta Fed projects that for the second quarter of the year, that we'll have grown at 4%, right? Or for the third quarter of the year, that we'll have grown for 4%.
1: Which is phenomenal.
0: Unbelievable. If a president says on the campaign trail, we're going to bring 4% economic growth, everyone says they're lying. It could very well be happening. But if the 30-year treasury yield is soaring,

0: soaring to, you know, 5.3%, and the 10-year Treasury yield is trending towards 5%. In the long run, think about our national debt. So the debt held by the public, which is technically different than just the top 40 trillion, 32 trillion of that is held by the public. That means it's not just debt the government treats to each other. Basically, we have about $10 trillion of debt that matures and has to be refinanced each year. So $10 trillion that was maybe refinanced when the 10-year yield was at, you know, 4.1%, now has to be refinanced when the Treasury yield is at 4.7%. So we're talking hundreds of billions of dollars in new costs for the same debt just because Treasury yields are higher.
1: Because no longer does the Fed control the interest rate,
0: correct,
1: it seems. It could drop it, but doesn't necessarily mean your mortgage is going to drop.
0: Correct.
1: And that wasn't the case 10 years ago or even 5 years ago?
0: No, it was a very different environment. I mean, and, you know, Biden made this mistake too, where he clearly thought, oh, the Federal Reserve can just control interest rates. At a certain point, you lose control. This is why James Carville back in the 90s said if he died and was reborn again, he'd want to come back as the bond markets, because the bond markets do control everything. Because at a certain point, when the debt was more manageable, right, when there was a belief, you know, oh, Social Security isn't going to go insolvent in the next 5 to 6 to 7 years, people were more willing to, you know, bet U.S. Treasury, safest investment in the world. But since Liberation Day, it's been a much more tenuous situation. And wow. So I feel bad for Scott Bessent because he can't control the deficit, right? All he can do is play the cards that he has. But ultimately, it's up to Congress and the president, right, to focus on those entitlements.
1: Wow, such a fascinating conversation. Well, I did most of the listening. Tiana Lo Adosia, thanks so much. An economist columnist for the Washington Examiner. Appreciate it. Dicey times. Back in a moment.
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1: A radio show like no other. 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
2: Yeah, welcome back. We went a little long, but man, it's an impactful conversation. Listen, if when people talk about affordability, that's the conversation to have. That why are things so expensive? It's all related. It's not unrelated. These things are not isolated. They are related, and decisions are made, and they affect things down the line. The question is, how long do you hold on to these axioms that you believe if they're not working? And in some, we're going to find out in the Chinese situation. They got certain leverage over us, the rare earth and pharmaceuticals. But besides that, they are the issue, and getting our allies to understand that. They began to understand that, but they still understand that today. Iran's being propped up by Russia's weapons, and China's buying their oil. See how many problems get solved when we attack those two things. Especially in Russia's situation. We got to do the best we can to collapse that economy and end that war in Ukraine with a win. We'd like that, wouldn't we? Do us in the Brian Kilmeade Show. Don't forget, One Nation, coming up Sunday at 10 p.m. Eastern Time. Don't miss a minute.
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6: Mutiny. After witnessing his billionaire boss's murder and being framed for the crime, Cole Reed, played by Jason Statham, boards a cargo ship on a one-man crusade to avenge his boss's death. Spa Weekend sees three best friends embark on some much-needed pampering in Palm Springs, but when their train wreck friend turns up, it descends into chaos and hilarious consequences.
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6: 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They're welcomed by its extraordinary residents and swept into spectacular, fantastical lands.
9: I hadn't seen you in over 10 years.
6: And on HBO Max, Mother Mary. Long-buried wounds rise to the surface when an iconic pop star reunites with her estranged best friend on the eve of her comeback performance. That's Fox on Film on Fox News.
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10: The defense rests. I'm Carmen Roberts, Fox News. It's up to the prosecution now at Lindsay Clancy's trial in Massachusetts over whether postpartum psychosis drove her to strangle her three children to death. Prosecutors are calling rebuttal witnesses as they attempt to show the 36-year-old contrived to get her husband out of the house the day of the killings and was not suffering from psychosis. Closing arguments may start Monday. A big ruling for InfoWars' Alex Jones. A Texas State Court of Appeals slashes $50 million from the amount that he was ordered to pay for falsely calling a school shooting a hoax.
11: Alex Jones, the internet show host, claimed the shooting at Sandy Hook Elementary School in Connecticut was a hoax. The gunman killed 26 people at that school, 20 of them children, while also killing his mother and then taking his own life. The new judgment in the Texas case will be $1.5 million. A separate judgment by a Connecticut court still stands at $1.4 billion. Eben Brown, Fox News.
10: In other court action, a U.S. appeals court rules the Justice Department cannot enforce subpoenas seeking information about cases pursued by New York Attorney General Letitia James because the DOJ had unlawfully installed an ally of President Trump as a top prosecutor. As an American rival sends a

The National Weather Service is busy today investigating reports of tornadoes or waterspouts caused by Thursday's severe weather. A funnel cloud was reported in Egg Harbor Township, and one tornado was confirmed near Dover, Delaware, knocking down trees and power lines, flooding roads, and tearing roofs off buildings. The storms drove people off the boardwalk in Ocean City. What about us? Shore Medical Center is raising concerns about a new free shuttle bus service designed to connect South Jersey residents with hospitals and other essential services. The Somers Point facility says leaving it off the SJ Connect routes deprives some patients in Cape May County, especially those seeking obstetric care, without a key transportation option. The South Jersey Transportation Authority says data from the current pilot program will help guide future planning. Community groups opposed to development of the former Gillian's Wonderland site in Ocean City are going to court. They're challenging the city council's designation of the property as in need of rehabilitation. The designation allows for negotiations to change the site's current zoning, which does not permit hotels. Plans to build a luxury hotel on the site have drawn strong community opposition. This report sponsored by Positive Coaching Alliance. 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
5: 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This afternoon, expect less humidity as clouds restrict the amount of sunshine, reaching a high of 79 degrees. Tonight will be mostly cloudy with a few showers in the evening, later turning into occasional rain and a thunderstorm. The low will be around 64 degrees. Tomorrow will be humid with periods of rain and a thunderstorm, potentially leading to reduced visibility and ponding on roads with a high of 77 degrees. By Sunday, anticipate a mix of clouds and sun with a few showers and a thunderstorm, remaining humid and reaching a high of 85 degrees. I'm AccuWeather meteorologist Joe Lundberg on WPG Talk Radio 95.5.
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10: The Markley, Van Camp, and Robbins Show. Jamie Markley, David Van Camp, Scott Robbins. Okay, so this ISIS terrorist,
11: mm-hmm.
10: I mean, that's what you got to call this person.
12: Oh, yeah.
10: The what?
12: The large woman?
10: Yeah, this is
12: This
10: is an audio format. I mean, you can do your big chipmunk cheeks with your hands out away from your face, but no one saw it, Scott.
12: I saw a picture of her and
11: beefy,
12: Yeah, beefy.
11: Yeah,
12: jeez.
11: Upstate New York woman. Now this is like the second upstate New York woman in the last couple months who has apparently converted to Islam and pledged allegiance to ISIS. What's going on? I'm very concerned.
10: Great question, man.
11: But yeah, she was planning to blow up the state capitol in Albany. Jessica Bowie is her name. Converted to Islam a few years ago, pledged allegiance to ISIS. Now, the FBI had been keeping their eye on her. And some of the way this went down, I hate, because what they did was they gave her a fake gun and then had informants go with her to Home Depot to get supplies to build a bomb. It's like,
10: wow.
11: I hate it when they do that stuff. It's like,
10: why is that?
11: Well, because it's entrapment.
10: Yeah.
11: I mean, that doesn't excuse anything plan, but still.
12: But like, you're going to Home Depot to buy stuff to build a bomb with.
11: Yes, and the FBI paid for it. That's a problem. Yeah. But Craig Tremaroli with the FBI laid out the allegations.
10: Okay.
13: You'll see in the court documents that she once wrote, quote, "Praise be Allah for September 11th. Also in the court documents, she told the source that she went from a little girl waving an American flag after 9/11 to now having stickers of the fallen towers. Folks, let that sink in.
10: Yeah.
13: Again, Miss Bowie didn't just want to kill lawmakers. She wanted a complete disruption of our government. And after that, she planned to flee the country and one day come back to, quote, do more, such as New Year's Eve in Times Square. Even stating she would come back to attack the White House and the president. But only after she bombed the state capitol.
10: Man.
11: I do have a practical question here, and maybe I'm having a Scott Robbins moment.
10: Yes.
11: Where do you get 9/11 stickers?
10: That's a good question.
12: You mean with the towers?
11: With the towers falling, yes, and burning.
12: Falling? Oh, I suppose there's sorts of dark places where you can
11: Lisa
12: get
11: Lisa Al Frank, spelled with a Q out there.
10: I don't

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14: My mother was always very active and independent, and she was familiar with her neighborhood. But one day, she stopped at the stop sign for much longer than usual. She wasn't even really

0: More Americans are growing concerned over the use of artificial intelligence in daily life. Matt Mattinson has more.
1: That's according to a new Pew Research survey, which showed that 52% of respondents saying they're more concerned than excited about AI. That matches the all-time high seen in the 2023 survey. Less than 10% said they're more excited about AI than concerned, the lowest number ever recorded in the survey.
0: Years after ChatGPT was released, OpenAI is now releasing a version for kids. ChatGPT for Teens comes after multiple lawsuits accuse the company of failing to protect teenagers who committed suicide. OpenAI says a new so-called study mode will help kids get a more complete understanding of their assignments. And Apple is reportedly close to launching an AirPods model that has a camera. Mac Rumors was first to spot a video with the new device, and Bloomberg reported on its development earlier this year. It comes as Meta continues to have success with Ray-Ban cameras. Tech Report, I'm Mark Mayfield.

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1: News. I'm Therese Crowley. The defense rests now. Prosecution rebuttal in the Massachusetts murder trial of nurse Lindsay Clancy. After hearing from a forensic psychiatrist who studied parents who killed their kids, Dr. Philip Resnick tells the jury she was frankly psychotic on the day she killed her three children. President Trump with a deal to bring down beef prices. It's affecting U.S. farmers. Fox's Jenny Casola.
2: Live cattle futures dropped after President Trump announced a temporary increase in the amount of beef being imported into the U.S. The U.S. will allow up to 300 metric tons, slightly higher than a standard U.S. ton, of imported ground beef for 90 days. The meat will be sold at 25% below current market prices.
1: Iran's president gives a speech in Iran asking why not just end the war today. 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
3: The National Weather Service is busy today investigating reports of tornadoes or waterspouts caused by Thursday's severe weather. A funnel cloud was reported in Egg Harbor Township, and one tornado was confirmed near Dover, Delaware, knocking down trees and power lines, flooding roads, and tearing roofs off buildings. The storms drove people off the boardwalk in Ocean City. What about us? Shore Medical Center is raising concerns about a new free shuttle bus service designed to connect South Jersey residents with hospitals and other essential services. The Somers Point facility says leaving it off the SJ Connects route deprives some patients in Cape May County, especially those seeking obstetric care without a key transportation option. The South Jersey Transportation Authority says data from the current pilot program will help guide future planning. Community groups opposed to development of the former Gillian's Wonderland site in Ocean City are going to court. They're challenging the city council's designation of the property as in need of rehabilitation. The designation allows for negotiations to change the site's current zoning, which does not permit hotels. Plans to build a luxury hotel on the site have drawn strong community opposition. This report sponsored by Positive Coaching Alliance. 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
4: I'm Jerry Willis, and this is the Fox Business Report. The major averages are falling in afternoon trading as rising Treasury yields and oil prices are fueling inflation worries. Treasury Secretary Scott Bessent's move to ratchet up bond repurchases had temporarily cooled bond yields yesterday, and he said during an interview today that the sizes of longer-dated buybacks could increase even further. Disappointing Walmart financial results are slamming consumer stocks today. Shares of Walmart are plunging 9% after the country's biggest retailer saw the smallest sales gain in more than 6 years during its recent quarter. The retail giant otherwise reported solid earnings. And a day after Moderna stock notched its biggest one-day gain on record, the biotech is on track for its largest percentage drop in more than 2 years. Its stock is tumbling 18% after surging yesterday on skin cancer therapy results. That's your Fox Business Report. I'm Hillary Barsky, invested in you.
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6: 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This afternoon, expect less humidity as clouds restrict the amount of sunshine, reaching a high of 79 degrees. Tonight will be mostly cloudy with a few showers in the evening. Later

turning into occasional rain and a thunderstorm. The low will be around 64 degrees. Tomorrow will be humid with periods of rain and a thunderstorm, potentially leading to reduced visibility and ponding on roads with a high of 77 degrees. By Sunday, anticipate a mix of clouds and sun with a few showers and a thunderstorm, remaining humid and reaching a high of 85 degrees. I'm AccuWeather meteorologist Joe Lundberg on WPG Talk Radio 95.5.

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7: It just cracks me up when he's like, Chef
6: Man.
7: Like pregnant pause.
8: Because if you missed it earlier in the week, he kept calling it Chefman.
7: Yes.
6: I did.
7: It was the slush.
6: To me, I look at it and the words, but the word is saying Chefman on there.
7: It was the Chefman.
6: And it's like blinking that to me. And I know I can't. And so I have to do it slowly. And these guys are cracking up over here.
7: Every time.
6: And I can see them out of the corner of my eye. And it's like, dang.
8: It's all of a sudden Chef Man Slushies Max. And there's a huge pregnant pause. Like, what just happened?
6: I feel like I just accomplished something.
8: Yes. And you're like, yay.
6: I'm sort of enjoying the moment.
8: Yeah. All right. Well. I guess, well, forget Nimrods in the news. We don't have time for that.
6: I think we just did it.
8: There you go. And then the Friday Five. Why are we doing this, David?
7: It's Improve Your Handshake Day. Songs with shake, shook, shaking, whatever.
8: Yes, all the title. If you want to get in early, the number is 1-888-485-MVCR. It's Shake Songs for the Friday Five. We'll kick it off next.
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2: Economic D-Day for Iran is coming. I'm Carmen Roberts, Fox News. The Trump administration is touting a crushing financial campaign against Tehran as it refuses to negotiate or reopen the Strait of Hormuz.
3: This is the next step, are these economic sanctions.
2: U.S. Ambassador to NATO Matt Whitaker on Fox Business.
3: All the military objectives have been accomplished. They've taken out their conventional military. Their navy is at the bottom of the strait.
2: The administration plans to impose the economic D-Day sanctions on Monday. And as the U.S. puts more pressure on Iran, Vice President J.D. Vance is pushing the administration's America First economic agenda. Speaking a short time ago in his hometown.
4: It is great to be home. It is great to be back in Middletown, Ohio. And it is great to be with the greatest group of American patriots anywhere in the world. God bless you all. And thank you for having me.
2: Vance told a crowd at the steel plant where his grandfather once worked.
4: Not saying it's going to be easy. Or it's all going to happen overnight, but in just 18 months, we have seen an explosion of rebuilding in the American heartland. We have seen trillions, with a T, trillions of new dollars of investment pour into the United States of America.
2: President Trump heads to South Carolina this evening to campaign for Senator Darlene Graham, appointed to replace her late brother Lindsey. And she's in a special Republican primary next week trying to win her own Senate seat. And she tells Fox News.
5: We are so excited about him coming to Myrtle Beach. You know, South Carolina absolutely loves President Trump.
2: Graham faces Republican Congressman Ralph Norman in the primary. And Ukrainian authorities say the death toll is rising from a Russian drone attack on a large shopping mall in central Ukraine today. At least 14 people have died and about 90 are injured. 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

0: Did everybody have this at number one?
1: Yeah, how can you not? I mean,
2: to me, it wasn't even close.
1: Yeah. Huge song, huge test of time. I like the song. Maybe a little burned out on it, but it still sounds good just hearing it right now.
0: Yes. Well, you give it a 10 for iconic and a 10 for a test of time. I think we'd all rank it at least an 8 for like.
1: Oh, for sure. Oh,
0: yeah. So, yeah, it was not even close there.
2: The thing is, too, man, as a mobile DJ, you could play this thing at wedding receptions. Mm-hmm. And the old dude who was, you know, 6 or 7 Michelobs into it was out there just stomping.
0: Oh, everybody was on the dance floor for that song. Yeah, it was great.
2: Like Jed Clampett just stomped his feet on the, on the dance floor.
0: All right, David, who's next?
1: Let's get to Ron in Oregon. Hey, Ron.
3: Hey.
0: What's going on, Ron?
1: Hey, Ron.
3: Well, I've got the, not the number one, but at least the number two.
2: Uh-oh.
0: Okay.
2: What you got?
3: That would be Show Me the Money. Eddie Money, Shakin'.
2: Shakin'.
4: Number four.
0: Snapping a finger. I was thinking Jerry Maguire? What are you talking about? Okay. We were talking about this, how big this song was. And that was the early days of MTV. Because this came out in 82. And it was Apollonia in the video.
2: Yeah.
0: Who I believe was David Lee Roth's girlfriend at the time before she was Prince's girlfriend. Yeah. Yeah, I knew all that at the time or whatever.
2: It was a super group of just people she dated.
0: Oh, yeah. No kidding. Yeah. But that was a big song for Eddie Money.
2: Mm-hmm. Yeah, huge.
0: Good times. All right, we've already knocked two out of the top five. Who's next, David?
1: Let's talk to Woody in Vancouver. Hey, Woody.
5: Hey, guys. Love your show. You know, I'm just a white guy with natural hair.
6: Don't lie to them. You're bald.
0: Awesome. Oh, that's great.
2: Yeah.
0: Good one, Woody.
5: Yeah, she is accurate on that one. So.
0: Yes. Well played.
5: All right. My song, Elvis, All Shook Up.
1: Oh, yeah.
7: Dude.
8: Number two.
9: I'm all shook up.
0: I was pleasantly surprised by this yesterday. We found an Elvis song that Robbins actually likes.
1: Yeah, I like it. I was kind of surprised you put it as high as you did, Scott.
2: Yeah, I thought it deserved to be that high.
0: Wow.
4: Why do you always make fun of the other Elvis songs?
2: I like this one. I like Suspicious Minds.
0: But you don't like Jailhouse Rock?
2: I like Jailhouse Rock. I just don't. I've never put it in the five because it just, you know.
0: Yeah, like different songs that I'm like, man, what a great song from Elvis.
2: I like that one.
0: Okay. Any reason why?
2: I don't know. Just like it. I mean,
0: it's not the lyric. It's not anything special.
2: No,
0: just whatever.
2: It's not a lyric. No, it's just, you know, it's I like it.
0: All right.
2: I mean, of the Elvis songs, there's two or three or four that I like. Yeah.
0: There. That's good. All right.
2: That's probably sacrilege, but, you know.
0: Shake songs for the Friday Five. And who's next, David?

0: My mother was always very active and independent, and she was familiar with her neighborhood. 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
9: Markley Van Camp and Robbins Show. Jamie Markley, David Van Camp, Scott Robbins. The Robbins Trifecta coming up. A couple of news updates. We got to finish up our Friday 5. Songs with shake in the title, or a form of the word shake. That's your number one. And it wasn't even close. Shook me all night long, AC/DC. And then you had All Shook Up from Elvis at 2. KC and the Sunshine Band, Shake Your Booty at 3. Shaking from Eddie Money at 4. And Shake It Up from the Cars at number 5. And they've had great honorable mentions. Like Skid Row, Motley.
10: Nobody mentioned that.
9: What?
10: Nobody mentioned Skid
9: They're honorable
10: Row
9: mentions. I'm
10: Motley.
9: Looking at my list. They're honorable mentions right there.
10: Nobody called for them.
9: Well, they were going to. The Fleetwood phones were Mac. Melting
10: they,
9: down.
10: No, they called for Fleetwood Mac. They did not call for Skid Row or Motley Crue. As a Peter Green version of Fleetwood Mac.
9: Yeah. David looks bored to death. Yeah. There you go. A little energy there, Scott.
10: Yeah.
9: Boom,
10: what they
9: boom.
10: Say about the Democratic Socialists of America, they're bringing energy. Didn't say they were good, but they're bringing energy.
9: Oh, gosh. All right, David, who's next?
11: Let's talk to Eric in Alaska. Hey, Eric.
12: Hey, good morning, gentlemen.
9: Eric, if it's Skid Row, Rattlesnake, Shaker, the Fleetwood Mac, what are you taking?
12: If it was one of those two, I'm taking Skid Row because I'm an 80s kid.
10: Okay.
9: God bless you. No, see, there you go.
10: That's fine.
9: Gotta love that. Well, what are you thinking today, dude, for a shake song?
12: I'm thinking for a shake song. As I heard shake, and I'm like, today's the day. I'm going to call until I hear that magical bong, and I feel like I won the lottery, which I did. And I talked to Andre, and he found the song. And I know it's not on your list, but come on, give it to me. I love my Tom. Cinderella, shake me.
9: Yeah.

0: heartfelt.
1: It's a love song.
2: Well, yeah, and I think next week when we do songs with Boom Boom in it, we've got our number one already.
0: I don't know, man. I mean, you got Pat Travers, probably number Pat one, Travers, and then you got Skid Row there. Yeah. All right, David, who's next?
1: Let's talk to our good friend Debbie. Hey, Deb.
3: Hi, boys. It's Debbie. Me.
0: See, hi, Debbie. Scott would say you're a Democratic Socialist because you bring energy to this party.
2: No, I didn't say that. I said those songs. No,
0: isn't
2: no.
0: Isn't that awful of him?
2: Don't say that. I never said that about you, Debbie, at all. Period. That's a lie.
3: Well, you're making it up. That is a total lie, boys.
2: Yes, I know.
3: My guesses were, first of all, but it wasn't on the list, was Shaken All Over by the Guess Who.
2: Oh, that's a good
3: song,
2: too.
3: Yeah, and so I picked Taylor Swift, Shake It Off.
2: Shake It Off.
0: Yeah, it's like this. Okay, and this is, you know, well, you're a Swiftie, so you had this. But all these other songs that you were saying, these great songs, you didn't bring in. Why didn't you bring in the other one? The Guess Who?
2: Oh, Shaking All Over? I didn't even think about it, but she's right. It's a really good song. But I didn't think about it.
0: So you failed her.
2: Yeah, I did.
0: Man, that's terrible.
2: Well, I tried. What can I tell you?
4: Loser.
2: Wow.
0: All right, David, who's next?
2: In here today.
1: I know, man. I'm actually feeling bad for Scott.
2: I know.
1: Right,
2: I guess it's a pile on me day.
0: Well, okay. If I forget a song, then I'm like, you know what? That's on me. Kick me.
2: Well, I didn't really forget it. I didn't think of it even.
0: Artie,
2: I
0: mean, Fluff can kick my ass. It's on me.
2: I know. But I hadn't even thought of that song. But it's a good song. I just hadn't thought of it.
0: Got it. All right, David, who's next?
1: Let's talk to Don in Arizona. Hey, Don.
5: Hey, Phyllis. Man, I got to say, you guys make my day, and I listen to your repeats in the garage in the afternoons. And that's pretty sad, isn't it?
0: But it is sad, Don.
2: Right, you know, fantastic.
5: Well, now, I have to say, I'm old enough to father two of you, and I'm even older than that Viagra vigilante you got there, too. But anyway.
2: Wow.
5: Sorry, Scott, I stuck up for you last week.
2: I know. It's join the pylon. That's okay. It's Friday.
5: I got to go way back. I couldn't do Swiftie just annoys the hell out of me, even though my granddaughters listen to her. But I'm going back to Big Joe Turner, Shake, Rattle, and Roll.
0: There you go, yeah. Shake.

0: It was a huge MTV song.
1: Not a top 40 song.
0: Yeah.
1: Love that full production.
0: Yeah, the production could have been better, man. Second record was way better for the production. That was fun, though. Yeah. Share the lyrics sometime. It's really...

0: Yeah, I did.
1: Yeah.
2: Fury.
0: Yeah.
2: Yeah, baby.
0: Well, I worked for Hammer. We shut her off at midnight.
2: Okay, David, who's next?
3: Let's talk to John in Deep Blue, Connecticut. Hey, John.
4: Hey, gentlemen. Happy Friday. And Scott, love it. Bring in the Peter Green. Good to have you back on the air.
0: Thank you very much.
2: See, and John brings sanity to the show.
4: On Monday.
0: What's that?
4: I know it's late, so I'll be brief. In honor of Dr. Abdul El-Sayed's traumatic victory, I'm going to go with Bob Seger and Shakedown.
2: Oh, yeah, man. You played that, Scott.
0: Yeah, number one record.
2: Was that from Beverly Hills Cop 2?
0: Well, one of those. Yeah, probably.
2: Something?
0: I think.
2: It was a soundtrack song, right?
0: Soundtrack song.
2: Yeah.
0: I don't know what Seger was doing during this period, but it was very contemporary sounding.
2: Yeah, no doubt. Yeah. There's some great honorable mentions, too. We just haven't had a chance to get through yet. Well, AC/DC has like three Shake songs.
3: Oh, yeah.
2: They had the number one, and then they had... I love Shake Your Leg. And who could forget Shake Your Foundations? More poetry. All right, we'll get your news update. The Robin Trifecta, honorable mentions, all coming up.
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1: News, I'm John Saucier. Vice President J.D. Vance speaking today in his hometown of Middletown, Ohio, in support of the Trump administration's economic agenda.
2: I'm not saying it's going to be easy or it's all going to happen overnight, but in just 18 months, we have seen an explosion of rebuilding in the American heartland. We have seen trillions, with a T, trillions of new dollars of investment pour into the United States of America.
1: Well, President Trump warns that the most crushing economic operation ever against Iran is the war in the Middle East continues to escalate. Tornadoes in Long Island and Queens last night, flooding and severe weather targeting that area of New York. Nassau County Executive Bruce Blakeman's running for New York governor.
3: We're very, very fortunate, again, that nobody was injured, that there were no casualties. This was a major weather event.
1: Blakeman has declared a state of emergency last night. 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

15 beaches. Swimming at unguarded beaches is prohibited. New Jersey public school employees will have to wait 2 more weeks to find out if premiums for their state-run health plans will jump by 34% next year. The School Employees Health Benefits Commission is asking state officials for revised increased suggestions ahead of its next meeting, September 3rd. A Hard Rock Bet casino player is almost $3 million richer. The player, identified only as Rose M. of Linden, hit the jackpot on a $2 spin. It was the fourth seven-figure payout awarded on Hard Rock Bet's New Jersey network since it launched in April. 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

0: I'm Maria Bartiromo, and this is the Fox Business Report.
1: The major averages are higher in afternoon trading and attempting to pair steep losses for the week. Though interest rates on government bonds are still elevated and near the highest levels in a decade, despite efforts of Treasury Secretary Scott Bessent. Oil prices are at one-month highs, with West Texas Intermediate crude at over $86 a barrel. Bitcoin has topped $77,000. The world's largest cryptocurrency is heading for its best week in more than 3 years, lifted by crypto-friendly comments from President Trump. The Magnificent Seven big cap tech stocks are higher today, but lower for the week. Chip stocks are lagging, capping today's gains, while software stocks are rallying amid a rotation out of chips. And shares of Ross Stores are spiking nearly 5%. The off-price retailer beat second quarter earnings targets and raised its full-year outlook following higher demand from new and existing customers. That's your Fox Business Report. I'm Hillary Barsky, invested in you.
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3: 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This afternoon, expect less humidity as clouds restrict the amount of sunshine, reaching a high of 79 degrees. Tonight will be mostly cloudy with a few showers in the evening, later turning into occasional rain and a thunderstorm. The low will be around 64 degrees. Tomorrow will be humid with periods of rain and a thunderstorm, potentially leading to reduced visibility and ponding on roads with a high of 77 degrees. By Sunday, anticipate a mix of clouds and sun with a few showers and a thunderstorm, remaining humid and reaching a high of 85 degrees. I'm AccuWeather meteorologist Joe Lundberg on WPG Talk Radio 95.5.
4: The Markley Van Camp and Robbins Show. Jamie Markley, David Van Camp, Scott Robbins. The Robbins trifecta, his top three stories coming up in a few. News update, David Van Camp.
5: Well, there was this bugaboo a lawsuit over the construction of the ballroom and the bunker at the White House. Remember this this old, like, liberal boomer ex-federal contractor or whatever. She used to work for the federal government. Sued because of aesthetic injury. She didn't like it.
4: Right.
5: And so a judge temporarily, once again, halted construction of this, even though, I mean, they've already torn down part of the building. You might as well let them finish building it.
4: Yeah, what are you going to do now?
5: Well, the Supreme Court had until today to weigh in on it, and they have said, no, go ahead, keep building it for now while the lawsuit makes its way through the courts. But
4: well, there you go. Did you see the failing New York Times lost the defamation lawsuit? Has been ordered to pay $9.25 million to this former Alabama basketball player.
6: I don't think that's enough either.
4: Well, the jury ruled that the New York Times defamed Kai Spears, then an 18-year-old freshman walk-on for the university's Crimson Tide basketball team. It was the 2023 report linking him to a fatal shooting. After a 9-day trial, the 8-person jury determined that Spears was owed that money, over $9 million. He was mentioned in the report in Times sports writer Billy Witz. He was falsely identified as being a passenger in the car at the site of the January 2023 shooting that resulted in the death of 23-year-old Jamea Harris. And then the Times issued a lengthy editor's note to the report June 2023, but only after Spears filed the defamation lawsuit. Like a little too late. Mm. And you always hear, boy, it's really hard to prove a defamation suit.
6: It is.
4: But they did it.
5: All right.
4: It can be done.
6: This one didn't sound that hard to me, though. Gosh, dang.
4: I know.
5: Yeah, the bar is always incredibly high to protect the First Amendment of news organizations and individuals. And to rule against the New York Times is even rarer because they got lawyers up the wazoo.
4: Mm-hmm.
5: Very talented lawyers. But yeah, this one, it's pretty open and shut.
4: Yeah. So I thought that was interesting. And then did you see where the dude, maybe you mentioned this before, that blew the whistle on Jason Arday?
5: Yeah.
4: And again, no one wanted to see him die.
5: Of course not.
4: The guy

0: very specific. Country girl.
1: Yeah.
0: Nah, one of the other girls, country girl.
1: I don't want some trans girl, and I'm not talking about that. I want the country girl.
2: I don't want some PSA big city girl.
1: Yeah, uh-uh.
0: No, I want a country girl shaking it for me.
1: There you go.
0: Yeah.
1: You guys ever... Shake it to the left, shake it to the right. You do the hippie shake, shake with all your mind. Georgia Satellite's Hippie Hippie Shake.
0: The cover.
1: Yes. I played that one on the radio.
0: Did you?
1: Yes. So yeah, it's a good one. And then there was DJ Jazzy Jeff, Fresh Prince. Did you play that one, Scotty?
0: I don't remember. I don't think so.
1: Okay.
0: I played the other one from DJ Jazzy Jeff on the Fresh Prince. Summertime.
1: Oh yeah,
0: that one I played.
1: Yeah, and then it was just I think only rock radio played Jimmy Page and David Coverdale.
0: Great song.
1: Yeah, Shake My Tree. Shake My Tree. Yeah. That would have been cool if they would have went out on tour. I will always say, and maybe it's even been written about, I don't know. That's what caused Robert Plant to get back together with Jimmy Page.
2: Oh, yeah?
1: Well, what was it? It was like the year after they decided, okay, we'll do the stripped down thing. We'll call it Unleaded. We'll do that whole thing. Because it was Robert Plant going, what are we doing? I can't allow this.
2: Just jealous because Coverdale sounded more like him in his prime than he did.
1: Yeah, man. Coverdale's a really good singer.
0: It's a good song about girls that shake trees like in the backyard.
1: Yes, not so much.
0: That's.
1: Oh, yeah, that's another... Well, if you were going to say Oasis ripped off some stuff, this would definitely be one. But that was Shaker Maker. I think that's pretty much it, right? Oh, yeah, North Mississippi All-Stars. Shake 'em on down. That's a fun list. Yeah, baby. Feeling it. You got that bluesy thing going, Scott. You ready?
0: Okay.
1: Ready for your big three?
0: Yeah.
1: Yeah.
3: Are you ready?
4: One, two, buckle my shoe on.
3: It's the three most important news stories.

0: Jay.
1: Thanks.
0: Well done as always.
2: It's really been an honor for me.
1: Have a good weekend.
0: Boy, oh boy. Another one of these women trying to stash something in the old jail purse.
1: Oh, no.
0: Oh, yeah. We got Nimrods in the news and a news update next.
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2: This is a Fox News alert. Ballroom construction can continue. I'm Carmen Roberts. Supreme Court Chief Justice John Roberts rules the White House can continue construction on President Trump's $400 million ballroom project for now. And Roberts signed a temporary order today allowing work to continue while the court considers an emergency appeal from the Trump administration. Lower courts had ordered a halt to the project, finding that it must have congressional approval, and Chief Justice Roberts' ruling is set to take effect today. As the Trump administration prepares to impose tough economic sanctions on Iran, called Economic D-Day, Vice President J.D. Vance took the administration's economic campaign message to his hometown of Middletown, Ohio.
3: The National Weather Service.
4: Vice President J.D. Vance touting the economic agenda of the Trump administration ahead of the midterm elections. It's a city he grew up. He was highlighting the tax relief we've seen, deregulation, and a push for domestic manufacturing.
5: In just 18 months, we have seen an explosion of rebuilding in the American heartland. We have seen trillions, with a T, trillions of new dollars of investment pour into the United States of America.
4: While the vice president talks up Rust Belt jobs, Wall Street is reading between the lines and watching.
2: Fox Business's Darren Botello at the White House. As stocks are bouncing back from yesterday's sell-off, the Dow up 562 points. Rare tornadoes surprised people on New York's Long Island and in Dover, Delaware yesterday. Fox Weather's Michael Estime has more from Dover.
3: The National Weather Service has yet to survey the damage here, so we don't know the EF rating. Again, the damage here is extensive. They don't typically see things like this here. If there is one bit of good news, it is that nobody was seriously injured.
2: In Virginia, lightning struck and killed a man. 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

0: Workers at the Golden Nugget Atlantic City have a new contract. The one-year deal with Local 54 of Unite Here was unanimously approved by those voting, according to Press of Atlantic City. That leaves just Bally's Atlantic City without a contract. Negotiations with Bally's are scheduled for next week. America's largest Muslim civil rights group is accusing Stockton University of a failure of academic integrity for removing language from its website referring to genocides in Gaza and Myanmar. The language was dropped after a prominent benefactor, John Scarpa, questioned its characterization of the war in Gaza. University officials say they're aware of the objections raised by the Council on American-Islamic Relations and understand its concerns. The Egg Harbor Township Board of Education is once again complete. Alfonso Harrell was sworn in this week to complete the term of Patrick Ireland, who resigned to join the Township Committee. Coming soon to Galloway Township, a new and larger ShopRite supermarket. The 86,000-square-foot store is going up at 501 East Jimmy Leeds Road, about a quarter mile from the current smaller store. The current store is expected to be repurposed as medical offices and an urgent care center. 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It's not too late. There are thousands of kids waiting over a year for a sponsor. End their wait today. 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
3: From the Townsquare, New Jersey Info and Weather Network, I'm Chief Meteorologist Dan Zarrow. Our next storm system arrives tomorrow, so our weekend weather forecast is far from ideal, but it's not a total washout, so let's try to find some bright spots here. Tonight stays quiet, increasing clouds, low of 68. Tomorrow we'll see occasional periods of rain. The best chance for steady rain and rumbles of thunder will be early and late. Cloudy and cooler, high 77. Spotty showers Sunday morning, hopefully some afternoon breaks of sun, high 82. Get weather 24/7 wherever you are. 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

0: good president?
1: We'll see. I don't know. That's a difficult question to answer. So I have no idea.
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4: 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And so is the countdown. T-minus 74 days until Election Day.
5: Yeah, we're coming to your city. 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
6: All right, thank you, Scott Shannon. Thanks to all of you for being with us. 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You're taking your kids to drag shows. It's just fun entertainment. You know, Massachusetts governor signs a bill into law that, you know, you can have an abortion up until the moment before birth. It's legal in Massachusetts. You know, that would be called infanticide. That would be called murder by some, first degree. The kid is fully formed, living inside a mother, perfectly capable of living outside the womb. But in Massachusetts. And then you got Tampon Tim out in Minnesota. Oh, yeah. Convicted rapist of a 10-year-old girl, repeatedly raping a 10-year-old girl. Let's give this guy a pardon. Brilliant. You know, we've spent a lot of time on the radicalized Democratic Party. You got Troy Jackson in Maine. You got El Sayed in Michigan. You got the games they tried to play against Dan Sullivan in Alaska. You got Six Gender Tellerico. You know, then you got Sherrod Brown. I mean, it's Ohio, what are you thinking? I see polls that, you know, are you out of your mind to bring this guy back? What do you think is going to happen? I love my friends in Ohio. I love Sean Hannity. You're a great American. God bless you. God bless America. I want a full report. Billy Cunningham. I was talking to him about this week. And, you know, the idea, if you don't think Sherrod Brown is going to be a reliable DSA Schumer, you know, leftist, in spite of, you know, him trying to hide who he really is, I just don't believe in the end that the people of Ohio will fall for that nonsense. We know who controls this party. We know that the only one elected Democrat that has the moral courage and clarity to speak up against this radicalism is John Fetterman. John Fetterman. And that's it. Now, you have people in the Democratic Party that are fighting each other. And, you know, there's a lot of people. They have now come to realize, which is why I say, watch out for it. It's going to happen. It's a matter of when, not if, that the Democrats are going to now start distancing themselves and probably take down the DSA.

platform, because in their internal polls, and I can tell by the way they're acting, and I've been doing this for decades, is showing them that if they stick by this lunacy that they've been running on of, you know, eliminating the Senate, no longer we get to choose the president, pack the courts, amnesty for illegals, no borders, abolish ICE, end deportation, defund the Department of War. How stupid are these people? Eliminate cash bail, abolish prisons, abolish police, put in a wealth tax. You know, you start pressing people. How much out of every dollar should somebody who makes 500 grand a year get to keep after you pay state, local, federal, and FICA taxes? How much should somebody that makes 100 grand a year? What about somebody that makes $1 million a year, $5 million a year? What about a billionaire? The billionaires, maybe 5 cents. Well, those billionaires, why do you think they've been leaving New York? Why did Mark Zuckerberg leave California for my free state of Florida? Why did the two of the co-founders of Google move to Florida? Why did Ken Griffin say he's not investing $6 billion in New York? Why are all these companies leaving in droves? Because they're not stupid. They want to go to business-friendly states. Now, if we become a country that's no longer business-friendly, I can promise you, I have no evidence to back this, I promise you, the next step for them is going to be to find a country that supports capitalism, liberty, and freedom, and they'll bring their jobs with them and their creativity with them, and it's the American worker that will suffer at levels we can't even begin to imagine. Never mind the DSA on their website praising Fidel Castro. Never mind the DSA member saying, oh, we ought to legalize stealing. That's all happened this week. Now, I have not spent enough time, and I'm going to alter this. We will continue to point out the lunacy of this radicalized movement and what they're now adopting as a new strategy. The strategy is, okay, the polls show that if we tell people who we really are, what we really believe, what I just laid out for you, then that's probably going to hurt us when we run for election. So we're going to do the old Joe Biden in the basement, Abigail Spamberger trick, and we're just going to flat out lie about who we are. Then we get power, and then we'll do what we want anyway. That's the next phase of this, as evidenced by the real leader. I mean, you see it now showing up in the polls. She's number one in terms of the leading candidate for the nomination for Democrats in 2028. And that is squad leader AOC, Alexandria Ocasio-Cortez. But I don't talk enough about what has happened. And I really started thinking about it. And I'm like, well, nobody in the legacy media mob is going to talk about Donald Trump's success, what he has been doing. We got phenomenal news today. The Atlanta Fed, which is often the most accurate in terms of predicting GDP growth, they actually have a forecast now of 4% growth in the third quarter. That's after July wages rose by as much as 4.4%. So the Fed in Atlanta is one of the most widely watched economic gauges in business and the business world. And that is a massive projection for them. You know, look at how anemic Joe Biden's average quarterly GDP was. You know, real wages up by 4.4%. Why are real wages? In other words, take-home pay. Do you think it has anything to do with no tax on tips, overtime, Social Security? You think it might have a little something to do with this? Anyway, so what date is today? Today is, I didn't see this. It happened 2 days ago, and the Fed, Atlanta Fed, made that prediction. I'm like, oh, amazing. Anyway, their Fed tracker, wages grew in July 3.8%. It's up in August 4.4%. It was up in June 3.6%. I mean, why is that? It didn't happen by accident. It happened because of the policies of the president, the one big beautiful bill, no tax on tips, overtime, Social Security. You know, and people never give this man credit for anything, and they're never going to. Now, I have another thing to lay out here for you today. The S&P Bureau of Economic Analysis, U.S. business growth has now hit a 52-month high so far in August. Well, Hannity, this is about affordability. Well, that you keeping more money. What did you get in your pay?

paycheck last year. And if you got a raise, factor in your raise, how much more money are you taking home every week, every 2 weeks, whatever your payment is for whatever work you do? It is up dramatically for the working men and women in this country. And you see, you know, record low unemployment for every demographic group again in the country. Again, you're not going to hear about it on MSDNC, fake news CNN, ABC, NBC, CBS, New York Times, Washington Post, USA Today. You're not going to hear it from them. But anyway, U.S. business activity growth accelerated sharply for the second consecutive month in August, making its fastest expansion since April of 2022. Jobs being added at the fastest rate since the start of last year, increasingly confident companies now have been taking on more staff to meet higher demand and business growth expectations, you know, hit this you know, couple of year high. Supply times lengthened sharply again and one of the greatest extents. And it really is unbelievable. By the way, President Trump's not wrong. I know a lot of people are worried about these AI data centers. They're paying for the AI. They're

murderers, rapists, child molesters, other violent criminals, cartel members, gang members. Okay, under President Trump, he showed, oh, you can stop the influx of illegal immigration. You know, we now have, U.S. had a negative net migration in 2025. That's the first time in a half a century the president stopped more than 10,000 individuals with narco-terrorism ties from entering. You know, the president of ICE arrested 10,000 gang members. The president signed the, you know, Halt Fentanyl Act. What are Democrats doing? You got Tampon Tim, you know, giving pardons to convicts, illegals that are convicted of sexually attacking 10-year-old girls repeatedly. You know, Gavin Newsom, free health care. I'm proud of it. I'll play it later in the program. The murder rate in this country, 125-year low in 2025, and it's down more this year in 2026. Violent crime down this year alone, 10.6%, 23% for rapes. Murders down 23%, violent crime down 10.6%, rape down 18.6%, on top of the lowest level murder rate in 125 years last year under Donald Trump. You know, Cash Patel's FBI gets 9 of the 10 most wanted in a year and a half. Biden got 4 in 4 years. You know, the president purging DEI standards. Our military is up in terms of recruitment, 103%, the largest numbers in 15 years. The president eliminating DEI in the military. The president also now achieved in 2025 record domestic oil gas production. U.S. exports of crude and petroleum reached a record high in 2026. The president opens millions of acres for oil, gas, and coal production. The president helps peace around the world, everywhere from Cambodia, Thailand, Kosovo, Serbia, DRC, Rwanda, Pakistan, India, Ethiopia, Egypt, Armenia, Azerbaijan. He, you know, the threat of a nuclear armed Iran has been eliminated. President, official policy of our government, two sexes, not six gender Tellerico, male and female. President banning federal funding, sponsorship, promotion of chemical surgical mutilation of our children. You know, they ended the indoctrination of school children by terminating federal support for gender ideology and equity curricula. Our kids can't even read, write, do math, science, know no history. They can't do computers, and God forbid they ever learn AI. They're not learning a thing. It's unbelievable. The MAHA movement, new dietary guidelines. You know, then I think one of the biggest things, we'll talk about this with Dr. Oz, the president negotiated most favored nation pricing agreements with all 17 of the world's largest drug makers and convinced hundreds of stakeholders, you know, accounting for 80% of power delivered to American homes and business. We got price cuts secured by the president, for our largest grocery chains. You know, the president, no tax on tips. Overtime, Social Security, you know, the Trump accounts, you know, government's giving you $1,000. You can put it in tax-free every year. And guess what? Your kid turns 18 and they're going to have hundreds of thousands of dollars. They keep the money in there for a while. It'll be worth $1 million. It's unbelievable. Manufacturing. We have the largest commitment to manufacturing ever in the history of this country. $11 trillion in investments committed. We're going to now build out our own semiconductor chips, pharmaceuticals, auto manufacturing is back because he stood up for American jobs. You know, it's look, when he was allowed to be involved in Washington TV, DC for safety and security. Look what happened. 16,000 arrests, 40% drop in homicides. You know, and the left wants to defund, dismantle. Do you understand as I'm saying all this, that nobody else is going to tell you this? Nobody in this corrupt media will inform you of this. And this is what's on the ballot in 74 days. I cannot possibly convey to you what's on the line here. And these lunatics get a free ride everywhere else in the media. It's why, you know, I've often bragged, I've never been to a Washington Correspondents' Dinner and, you know, all the years I've been in media, finishing my 30th year at Fox, for example. You know why? Because I don't like them. And I think they're phony. And they claim to be journalists and they're just liberal talk show hosts. All right, listen, I want to do a quick

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3: A little shorebound traffic. 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Looks like we've got that Friday volume along Delsey Drive, 47 southbound, 347 to Petersburg Road. You will see some delays there. Parkway is looking okay. AC Expressway is moving pretty well. No delays reported in either direction. Now on Shore Road, that's been closed 7 to 4 daily, and it will continue to be for construction between White Horse Pike and California Avenue. Also, Ohio Avenue closed between Station Avenue and Shore Road. 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
6: Just talking to Linda during the break. I am just so fed up. She goes, "You're fired up today, and I didn't even piss you off." That's true. You didn't piss me off. I'm pissed off for another reason, but has nothing to do with you for once. Kidding. Because nobody is ever gonna ever say Donald Trump did a good thing. Ever. These people are out of their minds. This derangement syndrome thing is real. It's not fake. And did they care that Tampon Tim, you know, gives a pardon to a convict repeatedly raping a 10-year-old girl and illegal? Do they care about this Massachusetts law abortion up to the last second? Do they ever talk about how crazy this printed agenda is and how deep and wide this sentiment goes? 250 elected DSA members, 40 more on the ballot this year. They're not telling the American people the truth. We've always had an information crisis, but I'm telling you, this is the worst. This is why talk radio is needed. Fox News is needed. Podcasters, some of them suck, but some of them are needed too.
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8: The major averages are trying to bounce back from yesterday's sell-off, but are still heading for weekly losses, with the Dow suffering its worst week since March as bond yields surge and oil prices rise. Bond yields are holding near their highest levels in over a decade, despite efforts of Treasury Secretary Scott Bessent to contain borrowing costs. One asset benefiting from higher yields is Bitcoin. The world's biggest cryptocurrency has topped $77,000, its highest level since mid-May. Most of the 11 S&P 500 sectors are higher, with health care leading the charge, while utilities are lagging. And shares of Walmart are down nearly 1% after tumbling on Thursday following its earnings release. On Friday, numerous firms reduced price targets on shares of the retail giant. However, Bank of America and Guggenheim analysts maintained buy ratings on the country's biggest retailer. That's your Fox Business Report. I'm Hillary Barsky, invested in you.
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2: This is a woman who, in the throes of her suicidal thoughts and her depression, when she was going through this crisis between September 2022 and January 2023, she was writing notes to herself about wanting to have a fourth child. So clearly, you know, that was part of her pathology. And it's like, how many people did she have to tell, I want to kill myself. I think about killing myself every single day. I want to harm the children. At that point, and I know this would cause her more distress than anything, you have to remove the children from the house. But you can't do that if you're so worried about how that looks from the outside world and what the neighbors are going to say and what people are going to say if all of a sudden the kids aren't there. Well, now the kids aren't there forever.
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4: In Ocean City, community groups opposed to development of the former Gillian's Wonderland site are going to court, challenging the city council's designation of the property as in need of rehabilitation, which allows for negotiations to change zoning that prohibits the hotels. There is strong community opposition against plans to build a hotel there. Governor Sherrill has signed legislation making it a crime for protesters to interfere with people seeking abortions or transgender procedures. Anti-abortion activists opposed the law, saying it could interfere with their right to protest. As seasonal lifeguards head back to school, the shortage has resulted in reduced patrol at beaches and a water park. Wildwood cut the number of guarded beaches to 15. In Ocean City, the Lazy River portion of OC Water Park closes for the season today. The rest of the park stays open on limited days through September. Shore Medical Center, Summers Point, raising concerns about a new free shuttle bus service designated to connect South Jersey residents with essential services. It leaves out Shore Medical Center as a stop. The SJTA says data from the current pilot program will help guide future planning. And the EHT Board of Ed has sworn in Alfonso Harrell as its newest member. He replaces the seat vacated by Patrick Ireland. In the WPG Talk Radio 95.5 newsroom, I'm Jill Myra.
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From the Townsquare, New Jersey Info and Weather Network, I'm Chief Meteorologist Dan Zarrow. Our next storm system arrives tomorrow, so our weekend weather forecast is far from ideal, but it's not a total washout, so let's try to find some bright spots here. Tonight stays quiet, increasing clouds, low of 68. Tomorrow we'll see occasional periods of rain. The best chance for steady rain and rumbles of thunder will be early and late. Cloudy and cooler, high 77. Spotty showers Sunday morning, hopefully some afternoon breaks of sun, high 82. Get weather 24/7 wherever you are. 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
1: All right, 25 till the top of the hour. Happy Friday, everybody. 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
1: 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So you'll stop guessing and you'll be making sound scientific decisions based on your specific body. Interesting. I have felt it's very important, and I'm now adjusting where I'm going the next 74 days. Yes, we are going to expose all of those people that are crazy radical left so that you can be fully informed on what you're voting for. I'm going to give out what the DSA's position is. I'm going to remind you this movement is very real. 250 elected DSA members since 2019. We have 40 plus on the ballot this year. Now, this is a clear and present danger. I mean, if you don't want that agenda that I keep telling you, I won't repeat it now, then you're going to have to do something about it. Later, you know, we will continue our effort to try and get people to answer questions. We have this guy, Corbin Trent. He used to be a Democratic strategist, former communications director for AOC, former aide to Bernie Sanders. And, you know, we'll try and get answers. My guess is, you know, the AOC line of, oh, that was woke 1.0 crazy, is going to become more of the norm. You know, James Carville's
3: local city councilman that has this saying woke one was crazy.
4: Was it? I mean, did the movement go too far with some of those positions? I mean, you briefly supported the idea of defunding the police.
3: I think that during this time, and especially during COVID, there was a huge opening of the Overton window. The doors were really open in trying to entertain any and every policy that was going to get us to a better place. And I actually think that the discussions that were had in that time were quite fruitful.
1: Yeah, COVID was bad for all the reasons she didn't mention. You know, if you get the shot, you're not going to get COVID. If you get the shot,

You're not going to pass it on to others. Lie, lie, bigger lie. Looks like it's a possibility. It's probably the wet market theory when they knew damn well, and we now have evidence proving such, that in fact the Wuhan Virology Lab that Anthony Fauci's NIH funneled through a grant they gave to the EcoHealth Alliance, they knew damn well that money was going to the Wuhan Virology Lab. They knew that it was going, that at that lab they did coronavirus research and gain-of-function research. And they were talking about it in as early as late December or January, the year that COVID broke. They just knew it. But the good news, you know, there is good news here. 45% say Democrats are too radical left, according to Rasmussen. And 18% think Democrats are not liberal enough. Those are the crazies. 27% believe the party's about right. All right, so you had the 27 and the 18, and, you know, what do you have? 45%, not good. But that's not enough to win elections, is it? And so something to pay attention to. But the schism now and the civil war within the Democratic Party is very real. You know, we had Comrade de Blasio on a couple times, and it's hard to get him to answer questions because he doesn't want to admit it. Now he's admitting everything we knew and everything that became obvious. One thing I've got to count on when I'm interviewing these people, some of them will answer. Some of them, you flat out ask them, you know, are you for eliminating the Senate? Do you believe that the American people shouldn't pick the president? Do you want to pack the courts? You want amnesty for illegals, no borders, abolish ICE, end deportations, defund the Department of War, defund police, abolish prisons, Green New Deal, you know, get rid of cash bail. They'll all say yes. But then you have the other ones that know that they've read the polling and they know that it makes them not a viable party for winning elections. So they hide it. But now de Blasio, who I gave every opportunity to answer, he answered some of them, is now saying that he's outlining what the socialist policies he agrees and disagrees with, and, you know, saying that Americans are hungry for a vision being offered by leaders of the Democratic Party. He's now saying pretty much that Americans are hungry for this far left vision. I don't believe that. Carville and people like Bill Maher and people like Joe Manchin and people like Rahm Emanuel, Deadfish, and Van Jones are saying this is stupid. You know, no elected Democrat, but Fetterman is willing to say it because they're afraid of these radicals that control their party. And socialism has now surged. It is now the dominant viewpoint. 52% of Democrats hold positive views of socialism. And look at the poll that came out. This was 60+% of people support these radical views. This is crazy land. Understand, this is nuts. This is crazy. I noticed Ro Khanna is blasting the calls from the establishment Democrats for progressive colleagues to distance themselves from Hassan Piker. Now, Hassan Piker has been a sought after endorsement. He's been a sought after, you know, person to go out and campaign. Look at, he hung out with El Sayed the day before the election. He hung out at election headquarters. He was live streaming, is my understanding from there. You know, he's trying to make the case that, well, sometimes I'm reading comments and I assume that's true. I'm going to assume that's true. But he made the comment about America deserved 9/11. He made that comment. If you listen, you know, to all the other things that we have played, I've got all the cuts of him saying these words and I've played them before. I'm not going to blame it. You know, play him again and just play because he's not even on the ballot. It's just why is El Sayed, you know, having a radical like this? You know, who praises Fidel Castro? It's on the DSA website. Why does he dress down and praise Mao, who killed, you know, millions of people? I mean, it's just crazy stuff, insane stuff. But, you know, it is what it is. And, you know, he's very optimistic that this movement is going further and further and further and further, and he wants to help lead it. I mean, I guess he lived in obscurity. You know, let's look at the guy he campaigned with. I have a montage of Abdul El

0: Syed. He's the candidate. You know, yeah, he has radical associations. Okay. So, and he won't even criticize the, you know, 9/11 comment that America deserved. No, America didn't deserve it. 2,977 people didn't deserve to die in an attack by radical Islamists, you know, saying Allahu Akbar as they crashed into the towers, and all the other people that died from 9/11 related illnesses. No, they didn't deserve to die. But here's Abdul Syed, a montage of his radical comments.
1: I believe that we do need to defund the police insofar as defunding the police is disinvesting in the means of incarcerating someone or killing them on the streets. What if we were to invest in social services?
2: ICE can't be reformed. It can't be retrained. It has to be abolished.
3: I believe that Medicare for All should cover all health care.
4: Yeah.
3: Which is defined by what a patient needs in accordance with their doctor. So that includes reproductive rights, right? That includes gender-affirming care.
5: What Medicare for All does is it does away with the private insurance market, right? It now has one single payer. That's why we call it single payer.
6: You said the Israeli government is evil. Do you think they're just as evil as Hamas?
7: Yes.
6: Is Netanyahu, in your view,
7: a war criminal?
6: He's a war criminal.
7: Absolutely. Do you not think he is? When you conduct a genocide, you're a war criminal.
8: I think we've seen the worst of what the Israeli government has done, but let's not forget that we've been talking about an illegal apartheid regime for a very, very long time, and that supersedes Netanyahu himself. I understand that Netanyahu is a big reason why they've gotten so aggressive and, frankly, so bloodthirsty under his reign.
1: Do police really need to use guns? Do we need as much of a police force?
9: I also want to remind you guys that there are a lot of people in Dearborn who are sad today.
10: Mm-hmm.
9: So, like, I just don't want to comment on Khamenei, at all. Like, I don't think it's worth even touching that.
11: You might not hate race Muslim, but I'll tell you, Muslim is definitely a Jew.
7: Any and all efforts to get people out of jails and prisons and to keep people out of jails and prisons is policy that we need to be investing in, particularly right now.
3: I agree that we need public ownership. But I also agree that we need some system of public control.
4: Yeah.
3: Like, what is the point of democracy if it's not to protect us from existential risk?
12: You know, Jesus, peace and blessings be upon him, was considered radical in his time too. And there is a radical nature to being willing to stand forthright in a time of corruption.
0: Oh, okay. Now there's an ad. Now remember, it's not just El Syed. You know, we focused a lot on him and Six Gender Tellerico, but then you got this Graham Platner 2.0 Troy Jackson. You know, then they got the funny business they're trying in Iowa. And look what they tried to do in Alaska. Let's put a fake Dan Sullivan on the ballot. I mean, just absolutely shameless. There's a new ad out in Michigan about El Syed. Let's play that.
13: Liberal Abdul El Syed is too extreme for Michigan. El Syed is endorsed by extreme liberals like AOC, Elizabeth Warren, and Bernie Sanders. And when El Syed's political ally Hassan Piker said,
14: America deserved 9/11,
13: El Syed refused to disavow it.
15: I'm not here to disavow people's views.
13: America didn't deserve 9/11. Michigan doesn't deserve Abdul El Syed. He's too extreme for Michigan, and your vote can stop him.
0: Republicans have something they never have in midterm elections historically, and it's called money. Now, they're going to need it because we have such a abusively biased, corrupt media. I mean, this guy, Troy Jackson, for example, in Maine, he's like Graham Platner 2.0. Allegations of his violent temper and angry temper and allegations he threw a water bottle. You had a guy make an allegation that he witnessed this guy slap a woman. We played that this week. He's telling the truth, but it's crazy. I mean, enough people have confirmed this guy's got absolutely nuts. And, you know, in my free state of Florida, I mean, now we've got this Angie Nixon. It was so funny. They gave her a layup question to back off the DSA agenda. You don't really believe it. You just like the organizational part. No, I believe it. It was great. Listen.
16: Republicans across the country, but especially the Republican Senate Campaign Committee, they are coming out hitting you as a socialist. It's not aligned with Florida values. But the answer you're giving today makes me feel like it's not about the socialists. It's about the organizing capacity. Is that accurate?
17: It's actually about the issues that they care about.

0: So she clearly didn't get the memo that we're pivoting, the polling is killing us, and the new strategy is to lie. She hasn't got, I mean, she'll get there, I'm sure. The message is getting out. I don't know what to make of this. I don't really want to talk too much about 2028, but there was a survey that has come out. Believe it or not, it's, let's see, AOC is still crushing it. You know, pitted against Vice President Kamala Harris and AOC, Marco Rubio beats both of them 48-43, this new Emerson poll. And Marco did outperform JD. I'm not getting into that battle at this point in time. I'm just not. We got an important race in 74 days. There'll be plenty of time to talk about 2028 at the time. I know probably some of you want to talk about it, but I'm not getting there. And I'm sure it's going to be contentious, as it always is. I am going to do what I did in 2015 and 16. Linda, you know what I did. I did my own vetting. And I spent hours on the phone with President Trump because he wanted to talk to me. And we talked late into the night. And my answer to him was, I'll never support you unless you convince me you will govern as a conservative. That's how that conversation went. And then when I came out for President Trump, I remember I came out early. I mean, I got hammered. He's not a real conservative, Hannity. Don't know what he's talking. No, I'm going to do my own vetting. I'm going to make up my own mind based on a lot of different factors, who I think will be the best choice for the conservative movement, because that's what I believe in. And I am consistent in the principles that I've always had when I've been on the air. Hey, born on America's darkest day, 9/11/01, our friends at the Tunnel to Towers Foundation, they have been helping American heroes ever since. Heroes like United States Army Sergeant William Bernard McKenna. Now, he was motivated by the tragedy of 9/11. He enlisted. He served two tours in Iraq. He sadly was exposed to daily toxic chemicals from those burn pits. Now, less than a year after returning from his final tour, William sadly lost his life to T-cell lymphoma. He left behind his devoted wife, their two daughters. Now, his widow continues to fight tirelessly for veterans exposed to these burn pits. Now, this is the 25th anniversary year of 9/11, and we continue to see the lasting impact that that day has had on our heroes and our families. 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
3: Sure, traffic.

Petersburg Road, just minor delays moving along there. Now on Shore Road, that's been closed with construction. It's a daily project with closure between White Horse Pike and California Avenue, but that is finishing up for the day. Also with that, Ohio Avenue, it's been closed between Station Avenue and Shore Road. Looking good right now along the Atlantic City Expressway and Parkway. 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
1: Well, some people do Venmo. 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No, you pay me now, right? You can leave here tonight and wrap yourself around a tree. 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
1: Now, some people do Venmo. 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
3: All right, a lot of ground to cover. 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And much more. The other news of the day, your calls 800-941-SEAN.
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0: argument that President Trump did not have congressional approval. The administration has argued that the president has the right to renovate the White House and other federal buildings as necessary. Kevin Uretsky, Fox News.
1: In a speech today, President Trump said it's better to end the war with Iran now because the U.S. has decimated the country and he's getting ready to unleash financial punishment with his economic D-Day.
2: But Iran is not backing down and saying it will fight and will withstand the economic pressure. Iran's parliamentary speaker saying we must make plans to deal with the unjust sanctions so that we can overcome them.
1: Fox's Jonathan Hunt in Tel Aviv. The defense team for Lindsay Clancy, who is on trial for the murder of her three children in Massachusetts, rested its case today.
3: The defense closed with forensic psychiatrist Dr. Philip Resnick. He is the leading expert in cases in which parents kill their children, testifying via Zoom that Lindsay Clancy delusionally followed a male voice commanding her to kill, believing it was morally right. Resnick also testified that Clancy is not faking her symptoms. But in a tense moment on cross-examination, prosecutors pointed out Clancy's medical records never showed homicidal thoughts.
1: Fox's Brian Yannis reporting from Plymouth. Closing arguments could begin on Monday. 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
6: As back to school is approaching in Galloway, a decision and certificate of occupancy is needed to reopen Arthur Wren Elementary following two fires earlier this year. If approved, most students would return to Arthur Wren, while the sixth graders would temporarily attend the middle school. 14 classrooms are not expected to be ready in time. The Atlantic Care Foundation has received a $1 million gift from the Lees family of Margate and Longport to expand stroke and neuroscience emergency care at its Atlantic City Hospital. The gift honors James Lees Sr. and continues more than 20 years of support from the family. All Vineland Public School students will receive free breakfast and lunch this school year through the federal community eligibility provision. NJ.com reports the program allows qualifying districts to provide meals at no cost to every student, regardless of family income. It will not affect local taxes. 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

0: and a former aide to Senator Bernie Sanders. And we appreciate you taking time, Corbin, to be with us. Thank you.
1: Glad to be here, Sean. Glad to be here.
0: By the way, just so you know, I feel I've interpreted this fight the oligarchy tour of Bernie and AOC. And I think this is Bernie passing the torch of, you know, the radical left, as I call it, socialist left, communist. Bernie's a communist, you know, to AOC. Would you agree with that assessment? Because if you look at polls now, AOC is leading in the pack in terms of the 2028 presidential election.
1: Do I agree with the assessment that Bernie's a commie? You know, the funny thing about...
0: No, do you agree with the assessment that during the Fight the Oligarchy tour, that Bernie was passing the torch, his torch, to AOC to take up the mantle?
1: I don't really think it works that way in a movement. I don't think you really get to pass the torch so much as, you know, people grab it or it's taken. I think definitely you're seeing...
0: Well, he chose her. He could have chosen anybody else to be on tour with. And besides Bernie, I would say the most effective Democratic endorsers have been Bernie and AOC. You wouldn't disagree with that, would you?
1: No, it's obviously that they've been very effective. I mean, they're good at speaking to people where they're at, and they're good at amplifying and talking about what people are feeling and their problems. And I think they're also good at talking about solutions. That's one of the reasons he took her with him, because she's good at connecting to human beings. I think it's an important part of politics, being able to connect to people's pain and then offer solutions. And that's one of the things that we're seeing. That's why this movement is getting so popular across the country. That's why
0: you and I agree. Since 2019, 250 DSA members have won their elections. I think we're going to have over 40 this midterm election cycle. So that's a lot. There's no doubt about it. The movement is real. I'm telling my audience to believe it and take it seriously. Let me start with this. The DSA website recently put up praise for Fidel Castro on what would have been his 100th birthday. Do you support that?
1: I mean, the funny thing is, like, you know, what do we...
0: This is a simple question. Do you support the praise of Fidel Castro?
1: What I don't support is the embargo against Cuba right now that's killing...
0: I didn't ask if you supported the embargo. Come on, answer the question. Do you praise people like...
1: No.
0: For example, Hassan Piker, very outspoken, has praised Fidel, has praised, you know, and even dressed up like Mao. You know, he doesn't hide who he is. He's proud of his beliefs. Are you proud of your beliefs?
1: I'm very proud of my beliefs. Extremely proud.
0: Okay, and you support the DSA agenda, correct?
1: I support the building of infrastructure, the building of the things that we need in this country, and that's what we've been losing since 1980.
0: Okay, so if I'm looking for your analysis, I'll ask for it. I'm asking, they put up praise for Fidel Castro. Do you think that was the right decision? Do you believe he deserves praise?
1: I wouldn't have done it. I wouldn't have put it up.
0: Why?
1: Batista... Well,
0: why would you have not put it up?
1: And I don't think it helps the conversation.
0: It's the DSA, and they've got 250 candidates and 40 more running this year. So it's very relevant to the events. You know, Castro killed thousands and thousands of Cubans. Castro confiscated the land of many, many Cuban people. There was no more private home ownership. Castro led his country into utter poverty and misery. You know that, right?
1: I mean, do you really want to talk about the history of Cuba?
0: But it's on the DSA website. It's a simple question that you're making hard. All right, let me go to the DSA website. This is what they have up. They want to eliminate the Senate, and they no longer want the American people to choose our president, and they want to pack the courts. Do you support that platform?
1: They want the American people to choose a president? Yes, I think the Electoral College is different.
0: No. They don't want the American people to choose the president. They want Congress to choose it. It's right up there on their website.
1: No, I think the better choice there is to do popular vote and do away with the Electoral College.
0: Do you want to eliminate the Senate?
1: I definitely think that we should. I mean, I don't think we should eliminate the Senate, probably, no.
0: Do you want to pack the judiciary with liberal justices?
1: No, actually, I want to impeach some of the ones that have committed crimes and ones that have declared things.
0: Name one justice that committed a crime.
1: I think Clarence Thomas is definitely edging on it.
0: What crime did he commit?
1: Bribes. Well, I mean, he's got very close relationships.
0: He got bribed by who? He got bribed by... You made an allegation. And by the way, if you don't have evidence, that could be slander. So I'm warning you, you know, you're on very, very... fragile legal ground here. Who bribed him?
1: I mean, the specific

0: name of the guy I haven't recalled. I'm not attorney.
1: So you don't really have evidence that he took a bribe?
0: I mean, I'm not an attorney.
1: You're not an attorney. So maybe you shouldn't make an allegation as serious that a Supreme Court justice took a bribe if you don't have any evidence, right?
0: Sure.
1: So I'll take that as you're sorry and that you misspoke. You want to leave it there so it help you out?
0: No, no.
1: Because you might be in legal trouble otherwise.
0: Harlan Crow. We'll go with Harlan Crow. The person that
1: Harlan Crow
0: has been very close with and has had.
1: And you have any evidence he took a bribe?
0: We know he took money. We know he took luxury travel gifts.
1: Do you have any evidence he took a bribe?
0: I know that he took money, yes.
1: Okay. What about amnesty for illegals and to abolish our borders and abolish ICE? Do you support those three things? Do you want amnesty for illegals? One, yes or no?
0: I think we should go with
1: amnesty.
0: Reagan's amnesty. Ronald Reagan.
1: And you want to abolish borders in this country?
0: No, I think borders are useful.
1: So we should secure our borders and people should be forced to come in legally?
0: Yes, but I think we need a massive amount
1: Well, if you want to secure the borders and you want people to come in legally, why would you give the people that didn't come in legally amnesty and people like Gavin Newsom and other sanctuary states give free health care and other benefits?
0: Well, the reason you would do that is because people's grandmothers depend on the money that they're paying into the system to be able to have
1: So you want to reward the law breaking with government benefits from law-abiding American taxpayers?
0: No.
1: That's who's going to pay for it. They entered the country illegally. You want them to have benefits. So you're that those benefits will be paid for by the American people, and you're for that. You just told me you're for that.
0: I know it's complicated to follow a sentence, but what I said was the people that are here working as undocumented workers are paying for other Americans' grandparents' Social Security and Medicare, not the people that are here doing the work. They're not going to get.
1: Well, we have with Biden over 12 million unvetted illegals from over 200 countries. We have known terrorists, murderers, rapists, child molesters, cartel members and gang members. How do you distinguish between those that maybe wanted a better life and those that have no nefarious intentions for our country?
0: Well, I mean, I think we've got a lot of ways of doing that now. We got flock cameras everywhere. We got illegal wiretaps going on. We got all kinds of surveillance.
1: No, we don't have illegal wiretaps. Do you have any evidence of that charge?
0: I mean, there was lots of evidence that came out about that for years. Absolutely. And we've just seen in national security.
1: Yeah, that would have happened under Comey and Director Wray, but that's a different issue. Do you want to abolish ICE, yes or no?
0: Yeah, absolutely. I think we need to go back to international.
1: Do you want to defund the Department of War?
0: I think nothing. Let's go back to ICE. Anything that came out of the September 11th attacks that has been used to surveil the American citizenry.
1: Well, who's going to arrest all the drug dealers, known terrorists, murderers, child molesters in the country if we don't have a Department of Homeland Security that will risk their lives to deport people that don't belong here that commit more crimes here?
0: What do you think we had in like 1999?
1: I'm asking you a question. Who else will do it? Do you want the police to do it? Because I'm assuming you want to defund the police, right?
0: No, I do want to demilitarize the police. Like, for example, I live in the North City.
1: So they shouldn't have a firearm with them?
0: No, they shouldn't have armored personnel carriers in.

0: Would you like to abolish prisons?
1: I would love to abolish the need for them, but I do want to abolish private prisons. As a Tennessean, I'm in a place with one of the largest.
0: So only you want to, you'll have prisons, but as long as they're not private.
1: Correct. Sort of like our water departments,
0: like
1: they're private.
0: All right. So let me ask this next question. This is a big one. Okay. So do you believe in establishing a wealth tax?
1: Yes, probably so. Yeah.
0: Mm-hmm. Okay. So let's say an American has an income of $100,000 of income a year. Out of every dollar they take in after they pay state, local, federal taxes and FICA taxes, how much of every dollar should an American worker making $100,000 be able to keep?
1: I would say at least 65, 70 cents probably.
0: Okay. If somebody makes $500,000 a year, how much out of every dollar should they be able to keep after paying those taxes?
1: Maybe, I mean, you're 50. I don't know what the optimal number is.
0: So 50. Okay. Let's say somebody makes over $1 million a year. How much should they be able to keep out of every dollar they keep?
1: Well, we go back to Eisenhower type rule.
0: I'm not asking. I'm asking today. How much should people be able to keep today?
1: They keep 70, right? For the first 100,000, they keep 70. For the next 500,000, they keep 50. And then for the 500,000 after that, whatever they keep. Then when they cross the $1 million line, I don't know, 75%, 80%. I don't know. I mean, it's a different world now.
0: So they should be able to keep. So the government should get 75 or 80%, right?
1: The people. I'm saying that's how much the government takes. He's keeping 20. I don't know what I don't know where the lines are that we need to draw for what. I don't know what the cost of living is exactly in every.
0: If somebody's a billionaire, how much should they be able to keep out of every dollar they make?
1: Well, they don't make money often. Is the interesting thing about
0: there. Well, actually, they do. That's how they become billionaires. That's money that they're making. Out of every dollar they make, how much, after they pay taxes, how much should they be able to keep out of every dollar?
1: Don't make income. They make wealth. They're very different things. People that work.
0: Well, no, it's they're making money. How much? So stop playing cute by half. How much should out of every dollar should a billionaire be able to keep?
1: What's cute? If you just thinking clearly, cute.
0: How much you make over a billion? You make $1 billion a year. Okay, you pay state taxes, federal taxes, you pay local taxes, you pay FICA taxes. After you pay all that, how much should they be able to keep out of every dollar they make?
1: If they make $1 billion a year in income,
0: yes,
1: not a lot. I mean, not.
0: Give me. Should they be able to keep 10 cents out of every dollar? 5 cents? 20 cents? Well, what's the? Give me a number. What's fair in your mind?
1: What did we have in Eisenhower's day? I think it was 90% was the top.
0: Okay, I don't want to talk about it. I'm saying, what do you believe today? What should the number be?
1: America great again. If we're going to make America...
0: How much should a billionaire be able to keep out of every dollar they make? Can you just answer a freaking question?
1: Just did answer the question. I told you that...
0: How much? Give me a number. Give this audience a number.
1: Eisenhower's number of 90% top marginal. I've already given you that answer.
0: So 90%. So they should only be able to keep 10 cents out of every dollar.
1: After a million, sure. Certainly, if you make...
0: After $1 million, 10 cents is all you get to keep out of every dollar you make.
1: Correct. And the rest to build...
0: Well, let me tell you what's going to happen. The people that left New York, California, Illinois, New Jersey, and moved to tax-friendly havens like Florida, Texas, and elsewhere, guess what they're going to do? They're going to take their money and their businesses with them. Because that's why all these states are losing all these wealthy people that create jobs. Look, I worked in the restaurant business 10 years and the construction business 10 years. Can I tell you something? And maybe you can learn from this, Corbin. I never got a job, never got hired by a poor person, never got a tip from a poor person, never got hired to do construction work by a poor person. So I don't have this class envy resentment. And let me tell you one last thing before we go. The bottom 50% of wage earners in America, how much of the federal tax bill do you think they pay?
1: How much of the income do you think they earn?
0: I'm asking, how much federal tax, what percentage of the tax do they pay?
1: Probably about 20%, but I think they earn less.
0: No, less than two.
1: Less than two. What are they?
0: We'll have you back. You know, but you got to come and be willing to, you're just trying to play cute with, you know, oh, that's woke 1.0 crazy. I don't want to really express my real points of view because we already know you ducking and dodging and weaving that you really believe it, but you're afraid to say it. Isn't that true?
1: What I know is that if we're going to make America great again, we got to look at what made it great before. And I'll tell you, the Vanderbilt.
0: We never had socialism before. We never had a new Green Deal before. I'll tell you what, you want to stay over for 1 minute? I want to ask you.

0: about the Green New Deal, okay?
1: Yeah.
0: All right, Corbin Trent, Democratic strategist, former communications director for AOC, former aide to Bernie Sanders. Anyway, on this Friday.
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0: Now, we all see the rise of anti-Semitism worldwide. 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The people of Israel, they continue to pay the price. 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That's prayifcj.org. You know, we see what's happening across the globe right now. 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
4: 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Surprisingly looking good for a Friday afternoon in summer. Not too many delays around the shore right now. Earlier daytime construction is pretty much all out of there. Just the ongoing closure of the Zurich Avenue Bridge in Galloway. That's between Durr Street and Herschel Avenue. But our major highways are looking good. At the moment, no major delays for the Atlantic City Expressway. Parkway looking good. Delsey Drive 47 moving well. There's some slight volume for Route 9 Shore Road, CIO Boulevard, but really nothing major there. On 52 Bridge in and out of Ocean City, looks like we're moving up to speed there. Looking good in and out of Atlantic City as well. Imagine a child in extreme poverty waiting over 365 days to be sponsored. 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
1: Congressman Jeff Van Drew faced praise and protest Thursday during an appearance before the Cape May County Chamber of Commerce. OCNJ Daily reports Van Drew touted more than $2.6 billion in federal funding for South Jersey, including major Cape May County projects. Democratic challenger Zach Mulick called for more town halls. The AtlantiCare Foundation received a $1 million gift from the Lees family of Margate and Longport to expand stroke and neuroscience emergency care at the Atlantic City location. As summer is winding down and lifeguards are going back to school, the shortage resulted in reduced patrol at beaches and a water park. Wildwood cut the number of guarded beaches to 15. In Ocean City, the Lazy River portion of OC Water Park closes for the season today. Rest of the park stays open on limited days through September. 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

0: From the Townsquare, New Jersey Info and Weather Network, I'm Chief Meteorologist Dan Zarro. Our next storm system arrives tomorrow, so our weekend weather forecast is far from ideal, but it's not a total washout, so let's try to find some bright spots here. Tonight stays quiet, increasing clouds, low of 68. Tomorrow we'll see occasional periods of rain. The best chance for steady rain and rumbles of thunder will be early and late. Cloudy and cooler, high 77. Spotty showers Sunday morning, hopefully some afternoon breaks of sun, high 82. Get weather 24/7 wherever you are. 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
2: The major averages finishing higher for the day, but down for the week, with the Dow suffering its worst week since March, while the NASDAQ and S&P 500 snapped a three-week winning streak. Interest rates on government bonds are still elevated despite efforts of Treasury Secretary Scott Bessent to contain borrowing costs. Oil prices are at a one-month high, fueling inflation concerns, with West Texas Intermediate crude at over $86 a barrel. CryptoLink stocks surged along with the price of Bitcoin, the world's largest cryptocurrency, topping $77,000 following President Trump's push for the Clarity Act. The Dow winners, Goldman Sachs, Caterpillar, and Amgen. The Dow decliners, Honeywell Technologies, Apple, and NVIDIA. The Dow up 518 points. The NASDAQ higher by 113. S&P 500 up 33. That's your Fox Business Report. I'm Hillary Barsky, invested in you.
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3: Yes.
2: Do you support universal child care?
3: Yes. And elder care.
2: The abolition of ICE?
3: Yes.
2: The Green New Deal?
3: Yes.
2: National rent control?
3: Yes.
2: Ending the embargo on Cuba?
3: Yes.
2: Ending aid to Israel?
3: Yes.
2: Sanctioning Israel?
3: Yes.
2: A free Palestine?
3: Yes.
4: So the two things that we're famous for is our commitment to a program and our hatred of the United States Constitution.
5: I think we can see from each of these candidates that they have exactly what it takes to succeed. And we've heard from Republicans time and again that they're going to try and make these candidates the face of the Democratic Party. To them, I say that we are ready for that.
1: All right. We're holding over Corbin Trent. We're having a hard time getting straight answers out of him. He's a Democratic strategist, former communications director for AOC, former aide to Bernie Sanders. All right. So let me ask this question, because Democrats and the DSA say on their website they want to establish a wealth tax. They want to pass the Green New Deal. Now, they also said they want to eliminate the Senate. They no longer want people to choose the president. They want to pack the courts. They want amnesty for illegals. They want to abolish borders, abolish ICE, defund the Department of War, end all deportations, eliminate cash bail, abolish prisons and police, establish a wealth tax, pass a Green New Deal and public ownership of most corporations. I want to ask you about the Green New Deal. So the Green New Deal offers pretty much cradle to grave, womb to the tomb, everything for everybody. And that means guaranteed government daycare. That means guaranteed government job. That means guaranteed government wage. 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That means, you know, government health insurance. That means government retirement. Everybody gets everything guaranteed by the government. Are you a supporter of that? Because AOC, who you worked with, and Bernie Sanders, who you work with, they support it.
6: Well, the Green New Deal actually is an industrial policy. It's a transitional industrial policy to bring.
1: Oh, my gosh. You know, you're annoying as hell.
6: And I wrote.
1: Do you support it or not? Do you support those policies? Do you support the Green New Deal?
6: I helped write the Green New Deal. And what you described is not.
1: You helped write it. So you support it. So why don't you just say, yes, Sean, I support it. And then I'll ask you questions about it.
6: What you just said ain't it. You just described something that is not the Green New Deal. You just described federal jobs guarantee. You just described federal housing guarantee. You described a whole host of policies.
1: It's all in the Green New Deal. Guaranteed government job, guaranteed government health care, guaranteed government salary, guaranteed government retirement.

0: I mean, straight on down the line.
1: These are different policies you're describing. They're not Green New
0: Deal. Okay, but it's part of the Green New Deal. If you wrote it, I would think you know it, and you just don't want to admit it to this audience.
1: I'm going to admit exactly what the Green New Deal is. It got its name from the New Deal. I grew up in East Tennessee, surrounded by the New Deal.
0: And everything I said is in the Green New Deal. Do you support all those things, yes or no?
1: Nothing that you said is in the Green New Deal. It's about energy.
0: Oh, my gosh.
1: About reindustrial.
0: Linda, pull up the Green New Deal. I mean, this is ridiculous. You know, we have gone over this repeatedly. And this is, I guess you're taking on AOC's, you know, strategy. And that is that's woke 1.0 crazy. We didn't really mean defund the police. So is that you want to obscure who you really are because you know it's untenable to win an election that way?
1: I put out who I really am at AmericasUndoing.com, and every time I go on TV, man, I don't have any problem talking about who I am whatsoever. I am exactly who I say I am when I go out there and talk about it and what I'm supporting.
0: You know, I think you're being very obscure today, and you don't want to answer direct questions. That's what I think.
1: You ask me a question that is based in fundamentally unfactual things, I cannot answer it. How am I going to answer it?
0: What part of what I said is not in there?
1: That it's a big umbrella. I wrote a 17-page document about starting a committee to investigate the ways in which we can transition our economy from a fossil fuel-based...
0: Zero, it says net zero greenhouse gas emissions. Did you support that? This is the Green New Deal. I'm reading right from the Green New Deal. Do you support it or not?
1: No question. Yes, we absolutely need to...
0: Millions of good high-wage jobs and economic security for every American. Do you support that?
1: Support millions of high-wage jobs? Well, of course I do.
0: Okay. And you want to promote justice and so on and so forth. But all of these are in the Green New Deal that I mentioned, but you don't really want to talk about it.
1: What?
0: You know, that's long-term. Let me ask you a question. What do you think government has done well with government-run schools? Do you think government-run schools, we pay more per capita than any industrialized country, and we come in 39th or 40th, in terms of proficiency? Has our school system failed our children in spite of all the money? Has the government failed our children even though we spend more money?
1: Contractors have. Subcontractors.
0: Has the government failed our children even though we spent more money?
1: Neoliberalism has. Reaganism has.
0: I think I made my point. You know what? You're never going to answer a question. You sound like a nice guy, but you know what? You're playing games. I got to move on. My audience is too smart for this. Okay? But, you know, when you want to answer a question, just you tell me and you can come back on the show. Okay?
1: I mean, that's a talk right there.
0: That's it. I just come on the show when you're ready to answer what you really believe instead of playing games.
1: Exactly what I believe is that by...
0: No, you didn't. No, you didn't want to answer a single question.
1: Subcontractors and then lost the ability...
0: All right, I got to go. Lance in New Jersey. What's up, Lance? Happy Friday. I tried, Lance. I tried hard.
2: Gracious good afternoon. He's definitely in the ozone, and I mean obscure... obstinate, and he's just obfuscating time and exasperating. But I can call this a perfect example of a person striving to become a babbling idiot, just like the workers throughout the entire country when they were building it biblically. They all spoke a different language, but they were still trying to get to the top. And there's nothing more disingenuous than people that use the vocabulary words that are insipid, untruthful, and have no clarity whatsoever. And I bring that back to you kept repeating the word guarantee. Can you guarantee me your question? And it's a simple yes or no. And that's the most obvious thing. And I tie that in, and I told Katie this, I tie that in to your... humbleness when you talk about how hard you work in the beginning years of your career, what jobs you took. And see, the formula, I'm a retired math and science teacher, the formula for work is work equals force times distance. And I tried to help kids in the school to work program understand that that's the formula in scientific. But when you get out there and you have just your soft skills,

0: skills and your hard skills. The one you got to keep in mind is why you're going to work. And that's where the evaporation or the, like Mike Rowe, I used him in my program all the time. He knows the deal about, and just like you, the passion of what it is to have a work ethic. And I changed the formula from work equals force times distance to work equals discovery times fulfillment. If you discover what gives you fulfillment, you will go to work of as long as you can breathe and as long as you can share, protect, provide, and prepare your family for whatever comes your way. And I just thank you for your time. And it's a shame not one candidate on the DSA platform has the backbone, the I don't know what it would call, the essence. It's like
1: we've had a couple of people answer them straight up, but most of them try to pull this game of obscurity because they know here's what's happened. They've done internal research, and in that research, they discovered this is not palpable. The American people aren't buying it, and it's not going to sell, so now they're going to try and hide it, but yet these are their true beliefs. That's what's happening.
0: Absolutely.
1: Anyway, Lance, listen, my friend, thank you for calling. You have a great weekend, okay?
0: Thank you very much, Sean. You and yours.
1: You too, buddy. Look, one of the things that everybody needs is a home security system. Now, most systems are reactive. What does that mean?
2: Mr. and Mrs. Smith, somebody broke into your house.
1: Okay, that's a little too much information too late. 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
6: 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Things are really moving along for a Friday in summer. It's really nice. We'll take it. AC Expressway between 42 and the Black Horse Pike, about 32 minutes for the trip. Parkway looking fine. AC Expressway to Stone Harbor, nice quick 20 minutes trip there. On Delcy Drive, you might see a couple slow spots, nothing major to get too worried about. Routes looking fine in and out of Atlantic City and Ocean City. Some minor volume moving along the Black Horse Pike in Mays Landing area, but no major backups, though. Imagine a child in extreme poverty waiting over 365 days to be sponsored. 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
4: All right, let's say hi to Lois in my free state of Florida. Lois, hi. How are you? Glad you called.
5: Oh, hi. Yes, I'm glad I did too. And one of the big reasons I'm calling, Sean, is to give you a big thank you. And that's from myself, my family, my friends, my neighbors, because you have been doing the things that we have been begging for lately, and that is touting Trump's policies and his accomplishments and what they're doing for this country, the good things that's coming from it all. We feel like we've been just being drowned in all the negative Democrat stuff, you know, which we need to know that too. But we feel like Trump's kind of getting pushed underwater here, you know, with so much of that being highlighted. So we need some uplifting too, and some, you know, positive energy to keep us wanting to be a conservative, you know. So we need some backup on that and just some assurances. And
4: so I'm going to balance it. You're right on the money. Yes, I'm going to challenge the radicalism of the left and how dangerous it is. Yeah. Look at the news today. The Atlanta Fed forecasting 4% growth in the third quarter. Wow.
5: That's great.
4: We haven't seen that under Joe Biden. Trust me. U.S. business growth now hit a 52-month high so far in August. Pretty freaking amazing. I can go through every topic. Immigration. No more unvetted illegals coming into the country. ICE arrested all these gang members and murderers and rapists and even some people with known terror ties. The president signed the Halt Fentanyl Act, designating these cartels like Trende Aragua, MS-13 as terrorist groups.
5: Yeah.
4: Crime, the lowest in 125 years. You're never going to hear this on the mainstream media.
5: No.
4: You know, other data. You know, violent crime down 10.6%, murders down 23% just in 2026 alone. You know, we got 9 of the 10 FBI's most wanted fugitives. Our military stopped Iran from becoming a nuclear power. The president doesn't get credit for that. Military recruitment up 103%. Military bases restored to their names. We have set a record domestic oil and gas production. In 2025, we'll reach a new record this year. President opening up millions of acres for oil, gas, and coal production. The president played a big role in bringing peace around the world from Cambodia, Thailand, Kosovo, Serbia, Rwanda, the DRC, Pakistan, India, Egypt, Ethiopia, Armenia, Azerbaijan. The president declared an official policy that we have two sexes, male and female. Banned federal funding, sponsorship, promotion of chemical surgery, mutilation of minors. You know, nobody knows this. Never mind the MAHA movement. Never mind that the president revoked, you know, all the regulatory and DEI policies of Biden and Obama. Most favored nation pricing agreements when it comes to prescription drugs. We're talking about that with Dr. Oz coming up later. I mean, no tax on tips, overtime, Social Security. He's done a lot, and he doesn't get any. He'll never get credit in any liberal legacy media outlet ever.
5: Bye. And that's the other thing is I wanted to say, and then you were great with that last guest. But when they say ICE is breaking the law, no, they're not. There is a law on the books. It's 18 USC 111. And I'd like to see those things put out there more so you can stop people in their tracks, because I have done that. And once you show them the law, point it out, tell them to read it, look at it, it's right there. They're not breaking the law. And I like the way you...

0: said to that guy, like, so how are you going to arrest these people when they want to get rid of the police and they want to get rid of all, you know, anybody that has power like that, the ICE, the police? How are they going to arrest people? They say they want to arrest them, but how are they going to do it?
1: I press hard to get straight answers. They won't give them to me. The reason they won't is because they're trying to obscure and hide what they really believe. They understand the polling is showing them that these stated policies are not policies that will get them in power. So the way I keep...
0: So they lie.
1: The way I expose them is when they won't answer the question and they try to change the topic, it's only because they don't want to tell you what they really believe. That's it. Now, I'm very proud as a conservative of my beliefs. I'll defend my beliefs.
0: Yeah.
1: I'll explain why I'm a conservative. You know, one of the reasons is what I just told you. Trump's policies are working. So, Lois, we appreciate you. God bless you. 800-941-SHAWN is our number if you want to be a part of the program this Friday.

0: I'm not one to say I told you so, but I switched to Pure Talk over a year ago, and ever since, I've been telling people there's no better wireless company out there. 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
6: And build it. I'm Carmen Roberts, Fox News. Supreme Court Justice Chief Justice John Roberts ruled today that the Trump administration can keep building the $400 million White House ballroom, at least for now. He signed a temporary order today to allow the work as the High Court considers the Trump administration's appeal of a lower court ruling halting the project. As President Trump prepares to unleash what he calls an economic D-Day on Iran, Tehran is vowing a devastating response.
7: Iran's leaders haven't detailed what those responses to sanctions would be, but the parliament chief, one of the country's top negotiators, is reportedly admitting Iran is no match for the U.S. military.
6: Fox's Evan Brown reporting. Meantime, Vice President J.D. Vance took the administration's economic campaign message today to his hometown of Middletown, Ohio, and spoke to a crowd at the steel plant where his grandfather once worked.
8: Not saying it's going to be easy or it's all going to happen overnight, but in just 18 months, we have seen an explosion of rebuilding in the American heartland. We have seen trillions, with a T, trillions of new dollars of investment pour into the United States of America.
6: Vance highlighted the Cleveland Cliffs is moving ahead with a $1 billion modernization of Middletown.

0: On Works steel plant. Environmental critics have objected to the redirection of $500 million in federal funds from a Biden-era clean energy project to the steel mill. The Pentagon fires its editor-in-chief of the Stars and Stripes and the publisher and a reporter. Editor Eric Slavin says he was dismissed for insubordination after saying that a censorship is a red line. Firings come amid the Trump administration's escalating pressure on news organizations and restrictions on Pentagon press access. The Stars and Stripes is partially funded by the Pentagon, but has a long legacy of editorial independence. 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
3: Cumberland County Sheriff's Department announced three men were arrested for operating ATVs and dirt bikes unlawfully last Saturday. 34-year-old Richard Burseford Hawkins Jr., 36-year-old Darrell Marquise Dawkins, both from Bridgeton, and a man from Maryland were charged with reckless driving and riding dirt bikes illegally. In Ocean City, community groups opposed to development of the former Gillian's Wonderland site are going to court challenging the city council designation of the property as in need of rehabilitation. That allows for negotiations to change zoning that prohibits hotels. There's strong community opposition against the plans to build a luxury hotel there. Governor Sherrill signed legislation making it a crime for protesters to interfere with people seeking abortions or transgender procedures. Anti-abortion activists opposed the law, saying it could interfere with their right to protest. As seasonal lifeguards are going back to school, the shortage results in reduced patrol at beaches and a water park. Wildwood cut the number of guarded beaches to 15. In Ocean City, the Lazy River portion of OC Water Park is closed for the season after today. The rest of the park stays open on limited days through September. EHT Board of Ed sworn in Alfonso Harrell as its newest member. The Marine veteran and longtime teacher is replacing the seat vacated by Patrick Ireland, who is joining the town committee. In the WPG Talk Radio 95.5 newsroom, I'm Jill Myra.
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2: From the Townsquare, New Jersey.

The Info and Weather Network. I'm Chief Meteorologist Dan Zarrow. Our next storm system arrives tomorrow, so our weekend weather forecast is far from ideal, but it's not a total washout, so let's try to find some bright spots here. Tonight stays quiet, increasing clouds, low of 68. Tomorrow we'll see occasional periods of rain. The best chance for steady rain and rumbles of thunder will be early and late. Cloudy and cooler, high 77. Spotty showers Sunday morning, hopefully some afternoon breaks of sun, high 82. Get weather 24/7 wherever you are. 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
1: We'll see. I don't know. 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
4: 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And so is the countdown. T-minus 74 days until Election Day.
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4: 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Coming up next, our final news roundup and information overload hour.
6: All right, news roundup and an information overload hour this Friday. Toll free, our number is 800-941-SEAN if you want to be a part of the program. You know, we have spent a lot of time exposing the radicalized DSA agenda. We pointed out since 2019, 250 of these lunatics and their stated positions on their own website. We've had a number of them on. We try to talk to a lot of them, and some of them are very open and honest about how crazy they are. The others will try to hide it. One thing we're pivoting to as well, and that is there's so much that President Trump has done that he doesn't get credit for. He closed the border. I mean, it was the worst, most preventable national security disaster that Biden-Harris Mayorkas put on this country. I mean, from over 200 countries, unvetted, Harris, Biden, Mayorkas illegals, known terrorists, murderers, rapists, child molesters, other violent criminals, cartel members, gang members. And what do we see? We see that, yeah, it's had a great effect. 10,000 individuals with narco-terrorism ties. Donald Trump prevented from getting in this country. He signed the Halt Fentanyl Act, permanently classifying fentanyl-related substances, Schedule I drug. Nobody in the legacy media mob will ever talk about this. Here's one big thing. President Trump negotiated most favored nation pricing agreements with all 17 of the world's largest drug makers, convinced hundreds of stakeholders, accounting for 80% of power delivered to American homes and businesses, to sign the Ratepayer Protection Pledge, secured price cuts from the nation's largest grocery chains, signed the Working Families Tax Cuts into law, and Democrats... No, they didn't want you to get a tax cut. People are seeing more money in their paycheck, more take-home pay than they've ever seen. Anyway, one of the biggest things that he's done is on health care. Prescription drug prices down 4% since President Trump took office. It has fallen every month this year alone. We had great economic news today. The Atlanta Fed is saying that we're going to have 4% growth for the third quarter. That is phenomenal news. Joe Biden can only dream of that. U.S. business growth is at a 52-month high so far in August. I mean, this is all good news, but you'll never learn about it from the legacy media because they hate Trump and they push and they'll never vet these DSA lunatics. Anyway, Dr. Oz is with us. He's the 17th administrator of the Centers for Medicare and Medicaid Services. He has breaking news today. The president promised to slash prescription drug prices, and he's delivered. And we have new data that confirms that. Dr. Oz, welcome back, my friend.
7: Thank you for having me on. So beautiful what you articulated, and it's just what the doctor ordered. We have the fast

0: This drop in drug prices ever in American history over the past 6 months. Over the past year, it's dropped so far that the last time we were even close was 1963. And that is an important point because that was the first time that under a lot of pressure, Congress said that drug companies had to actually show that their products worked. Think about that. Until then, it was only about safety. They actually had to say, hey, listen, it actually works to do what it's supposed to do. And that caused the drug prices to crater because they had to take a step back and actually reclassify what they're doing. The only other thing that could possibly have happened of that magnitude was President Trump. He comes into office. He said, my people that I keep talking to, the caddies on my golf course, the folks who work around me, all they always say that they can't kick up their drugs. It's too expensive. Turns out he's right. One in three Americans, roughly, go to a drugstore with a prescription from a doctor and have to leave empty-handed, Sean, because they can't afford the medication if it's a brand product. So the president said, how can that possibly be? It's not happening in Europe, not happening in Asia. The reason it happens is because we're paying three times more for the exact same drugs, even if they're made in U.S. facilities. And president, as you know, said no mas, as you described, most favored nation, became the rule of the land. All the drug companies that represent 85% of the drugs, we're getting more coming down the pike, I can announce, have said yes. And the beautiful part about this is we got foreign countries to pay more to these companies so they could charge us less. So we don't price control. We don't want to take away innovation. We want them saving people's lives with you know, wonderfully complicated solutions to the challenging issues like cancer and autoimmune problems. But we don't want to pay more than anybody else. And it has led, especially with the reduction of the prices of the GLP-1 drugs, the so-called fat shot, as your friend the president calls it, that is now at a price for many Medicare patients of $50 a month, down from $1,200 a month. That's why the drug prices have come down so far. And it's why this issue should be the front line, head center headline, and yet it doesn't get the attention. Shocking, because drug prices are the single biggest fear Americans have about health care, and then one of the biggest ones of all with regard to affordability, no one hears about it.
1: I mean, it's frustrating to me, and you know, I know the president calls it the fat shot, which I think is very humorous. Unfortunately, a lot of people don't have a sense of humor. You know, Dr. Oz, I'm not a doctor. I'll ask you, because you're a great doctor. And by the way, remember when I called you one morning, I couldn't get out of bed because I have bulging discs in my cervical spine, and you were kind enough to get me an appointment within like an hour, and it was very early in the morning, and that's when I went on the, you know, the steroids, the prednisone, and people said, look at Hannity's face, he looks like crap. I'm like, well, that's a side effect, a known side effect of prednisone, but, you know, it was probably the worst pain I ever had, and I will never take a pain pill. I'm afraid of them. Does that sound weird to you? I won't take them.
0: No, you're very, very smart. You know, you can never tell. The average person addicted to drugs is a construction worker, never took drugs in their life. They hurt their back, take narcotics for 2 weeks, and they're hooked for life. That's, the drug companies do this, by the way. That's why what happened with these narcotic solutions was so dangerous, because they lied. They said that they had data that these were non-addictive solutions. In fact, they were all addictive.
1: You know, it's frightening, but, you know, I rather than take off, I mean, I was feeling well enough to do the shows, and I just did it, and then I guess I opened myself up to criticism. But let me ask you this, because a lot of people, I want to get into, because you're talking about a major reduction, most favored nation status with the drug companies, because socialist countries would only pay X amount of money, and that's it, for medications, and the drug companies capitulated to foreign countries, and we, the American people, paid a lot more for the same medicines, which was totally unfair. And I'll use, for example, GLP-1 or the fat shot. And I know a ton of people that have lost a ton of weight using these GLP-1s. I have four friends that lost over 100 pounds, Dr. Oz. You can't tell me that that's not healthy. Everything I've read, and I'm not a doctor, tells me that it's heart healthy. It has other benefits. For people that are having trouble getting to their proper weight, whatever that number is, how do you feel about them?
0: I'm a big supporter, and I'm putting my money and with the country's money where my mouth is. When the president started raising these concerns, he wanted these drugs to be put on TrumpRx.gov because he wanted to get these best prices transparently available to everybody. The fat shot, the GLP-1s, was top of the list. Why? Because

0: we knew that there are a lot of people who would benefit from these drugs. And Sean, they actually believe what you're saying, but they can't afford the drug, so they couldn't use it. And so the reason we created this wonderful program in Medicare, $50 a month, was because we believe the medications work so well in the right people that it'll actually save the taxpayers money. Let me say that again. By taking the medication that helps people lose weight, because they'll get healthier and have less blood pressure problems, less diabetes problems, and downstream complications of those things, strokes, heart attacks, kidney failure will go down, we will actually save money. And we'll save American lives, which is the most important thing, both ethically, but also, Sean, I'm going to blow your mind. We ran the numbers on this. If we can get the average American to be healthy enough that they want to work one more year, that's worth $1 billion to the U.S. economy. That's the value we're talking about. So that we want these medications in the hands of people who need to use them for all the reasons I've stated. And the president made it possible for the first time ever. And because of that, we created drug prices.
1: What about the fraud that you've been able to discover? Because you've discovered billions of dollars in fraud. And I also want your reaction to the DSA pushing Medicare for All so much for keep your doctor, keep your plan, and save money. That failed miserably. The government can't even run schools properly. We pay more per capita per child with the worst results. So my question is, you know, what is the answer for people?
0: So let me to take the fraud issue first. We used to be a high trust society. For a lot of reasons, there's a lower amount of trust and

0: that would have been stolen. And that's just the money that we didn't let go. Now imagine the money that went out the door, and we're now beginning to realize something that's really important, Sean. The number one job in many states, like New York and California and Pennsylvania, number one job is personal care services. That's someone carrying the groceries upstairs for their parents. The fraud, this is really important, is not necessarily a flaw. It's actually a feature for some of these governors, because they can take unemployed people and put them in a jobs program, give them a job like carry the groceries upstairs for your parents, and I'll pay you $17 an hour, which is what they do in California. That is now the number one job for that reason, more than retail, more than anything else. And here's the part that really bothers me. The unions are getting involved. The unions are now taking dues from these people, and with those dues, they put money into political action committees and support their candidates in those states. So now you have political patronage. So the corruption, and it's more than fraud, this is corruption, rotting of the foundation of the social network of this nation, is challenging. If you socialize medicine, you will weaponize this.
1: Unbelievable. Let me play something for you, because you talk about waste, fraud, abuse, corruption. Let me play quickly Gavin Newsom bragging about giving health care, free health care, to people that didn't respect our laws, borders, and sovereignty.
2: In a controversial way, I'm not naive, and I'll take the grief. I said I'm committed to universal health care, and I meant it. The voters supported me on multiple occasions, and we delivered it regardless of pre-existing conditions, ability to pay, and immigration status.
1: I mean, is that not rewarding lawbreaking?
0: Let me give you the backstory, Sean, because this is going to really entertain everybody. So he speaks the big game. He's going to give you universal health care, even if you don't have immigration status. Here's what ended up really happening. Because he was actually not paying for it himself, he was actually charging the federal government for those illegal immigrants getting Medicaid in California. Once we stopped paying for it, guess what he did? He shut it down. So he talked a big game. It's like going to the restaurant, ordering the best wine, the best food, but you're not picking up the tab. So, of course, you're a big spender. But as soon as the bill comes and they put it in your hands, all of a sudden you don't want any of those things anymore. So I'll say it again. Shockingly, although we spoke about those things, when we came in, we realized we needed to put a law in place, which we did, the one big, beautiful bill that blocked that. And then we went after him for providing federal dollars to illegal immigrants. Because here's the deal. Why should New Mexico or Mississippi, poor states, pay extra federal taxes so California can have the luxury of paying full benefits for illegal immigrants? And I'll shock you a little bit more. 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Like, you don't get free dental, you don't get free vision in original Medicare. 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They get everything. 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Well, why would they ever go home? They're coming here, not paying into the system, getting free benefits that you don't get if you're a senior who's paid in it on your entire...
1: Hey, if I picked somebody up at the border and gave them a sandwich, I'd be arrested for aiding and abetting and lawbreaking, probably human trafficking. Dr. Oz, we're just out of time. I want to thank you, because you are doing a ton to save billions of dollars for the American people and making people aware. Hey, Donald Trump's changing the system, but the media will never cover it. And you're doing a phenomenal job. I want to say thank you personally.
0: God bless you, my friend. Thanks for all you do for our nation. Take care.
1: All right, you too, my friend. 800-941-SEAN is our number.
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3: 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Not a whole lot going on, so if you are shorebound or just headed around for the evening, things are looking pretty good right now. Nice and clear along the Atlantic City Expressway, and our routes in and out of AC are all moving just fine. Black Horse Pike, not too terrible at the moment. Looks like just normal volume stopping at the traffic lights. Eastbound 40, minor delays approaching 50 in Mays Landing. If you're headed into Ocean City, things are moving just fine along 52 Bridge. On Route 9 Shore Road, we've got some minor delays around Sea Isle Boulevard. Looking pretty good along Delcy Drive for the most part. You might see a couple pockets of volume. 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
1: 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And Byrna has powerful deterrents, tear gas, kinetic rounds, and tear gas. 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All right, when we come back, we'll get to more of your calls, and we'll also take... All right, when we come back, we'll get back to your calls, 800-941-SEAN, as we continue. Also, we'll check in with the Republican AG candidate in California. Let me tell you something. This is probably the last chance. You know, Steve Hilton and the AG candidate, Michael Gates, and in New York, it's Bruce Blakeman, or else these states are done, finished, over, kaput. I don't see it being saved in our lifetime. Anyway, quick break. More on that and your calls, 800-941-SEAN this Friday.

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1: As back to school approaches in Galloway, a decision and certificate of occupancy is needed to reopen Arthur Ann Elementary following two fires earlier this year. If approved, most students would return to Arthur Ann while sixth graders would temporarily attend the middle school. 14 classrooms are not expected to be ready in time. And all Vineland Public School students will receive free breakfast and lunch this school year through the federal community eligibility provision. And NJ.com reports the program allows districts to provide meals at no cost to every student, and it will not affect local taxes. 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
0: From the Town Square, New Jersey Info and Weather Network, I'm Chief Meteorologist Dan Zarro. Our next storm system arrives tomorrow, so our weekend weather forecast is far from ideal, but it's not a total washout, so let's try to find some bright spots here. Tonight stays quiet, increasing clouds, low of 68. Tomorrow we'll see occasional periods of rain. The best chance for steady rain and rumbles of thunder will be early and late. Cloudy and cooler, high 77. Spotty showers Sunday morning, hopefully some afternoon breaks of sun, high 82. Get weather 24/7 wherever you are. Download our free mobile app today.
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3: I'm Stuart Varney, and this is the Fox Business Report.
2: The major averages ending higher for the day, but were down for the week. Bond yields holding near their highest levels in over a decade, despite the efforts of Treasury Secretary Scott Bessent to contain borrowing costs. One asset benefiting from higher yields is Bitcoin, with the world's largest cryptocurrency trading over $77,000, its highest level since mid-May. The digital currency has also benefited from President Trump's urging Congress to pass crypto-friendly legislation. This coming week will be a big one for markets. Headline events include NVIDIA's earnings release after the bell on Wednesday, the PCE inflation report, and Kevin Warsh's first major policy speech as Fed chief at the Jackson Hole Economic Policy Symposium. The Dow up 518 points, the Nasdaq higher by 113, S&P 500 up 33. That's your Fox Business Report. I'm Hillary Barsky, invested in you.
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0: An expert is emphasizing the dangers of leaving children in a hot car.
1: Amy Bollinger is an injury prevention coordinator at Penn State Health Milton Hershey Medical Center. She says a child's body temperature rises 3 to 5 times faster than healthy adults, so they can become overheated a lot faster.
2: It doesn't take long for a child to become very ill, have a medical emergency in the back of a hot car.
1: She says leaving windows cracked in the summer for a sleeping child during quick stops does not cool the car down.
2: If you have to run in a store just for a minute, 5 minutes, get that kiddo out of the car seat, bring them in with you.
1: I'm Scott Pringle.
0: New research shows eating nuts daily can help keep blood pressure in check. The data published in the British Journal of Nutrition shows eating a handful of nuts every day translates into a 20% lower risk of developing high blood pressure. Nuts contain a lot of nutrients, including fiber, plant-based protein, and vitamins K, C, E, and B. Health update. I'm Sarah Lee Kessler.
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1: All right, 25 now till the top of the hour. Happy Friday. Thank you for being with us. 800-941-SEAN is our number if you want to be a part of the program. We'll get to your calls coming up in mere moments. Listen, the best thing that ever happened to me in my life when it comes to when I was finally able to save money, mid to late 20s, I don't remember exactly when, and I don't remember who told me, but I learned early on, and I didn't really know what I was doing in terms of investing money, and somebody said, you know, take a portion of your portfolio, put a little bit aside in gold and silver, and I've been doing it ever since. And look, the numbers don't lie. We track the price of the S&P 500, gold and silver over the last 5 years between January 2022 and the May 2026 peaks. The results were pretty staggering. S&P up 45%, solid gains. Gold was up 110%, really solid. Silver, you know, shocked me by a lot, up a staggering 415%. And I was buying this when it was like next to nothing. I mean, I got some gold ounces at just under $300 an ounce. Now, this is where it is literally paid to be diversified. 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All right, so Gavin Newsom is out there. Gavin Newsom is a no-show governor. Gavin Newsom has the highest income taxes, sales taxes, gas taxes in the entire country. Gavin Newsom has the highest poverty rate. Gavin Newsom has the highest homelessness rate. Gavin Newsom's quality of life in big cities has gone to absolute Adam Schiff. He is a no-show governor. Doesn't even take the time. They didn't have water and fire hydrants for predictable wildfires and predictable Santa Ana winds. He didn't have a reservoir with water in it either. Again, predictable wildfires and Santa Ana winds. And they don't practice the science of forestry. That's pretty pathetic. Now he answers a question. Now, first he was bragging about how he gives health care to illegals, even though it's controversial. I give this universal health care. He talked about providing universal health care to illegal immigrants on MSDNC. Here's what he said.
2: In a controversial way, I'm not naive, and I'll take the grief. I said I'm

0: committed to universal health care. And I meant it. The voters supported me on multiple occasions, and we delivered it regardless of pre-existing conditions, ability to pay, and immigration status.
1: That's why with even the highest taxes in the country, they can't balance their budget. Then asked if he thinks he'd be a good president, he can't even answer that question, considering he thinks he's beautiful in that interview with Katie Couric. Listen.
2: Would you be a good president?
0: Well, see, I don't know. That's a difficult question to answer. I mean, so I have no idea. I would like to think I would be, but that's for others to determine. By the way, I think I was a pretty good mayor. I think I was pretty good, but people have different opinions. So I'm not naive about any of this.
1: You know, Steve Hilton, a friend of mine, is running for governor. I'm telling you people in California, this is probably your last shot. This is because if the Republicans lose another race out there, I don't see any way you can recover. Now, it's fascinating because also on the ballot is a wealth tax. And what has happened as a result of putting that on the ballot in November? Now, that would be retroactive to January. So what have all the rich people like Mark Zuckerberg, two of the co-founders of Google, what have they done? They've left. They've moved to my free state of Florida. What did Elon Musk do? He's no longer in Palo Alto. He's out. He's now in Austin, Texas. He left. And with it, all the money, all the tax base goes with him. We have also a California Republican candidate. His name is Michael Gates. He's here to discuss the ongoing investigations into election irregularities, misappropriation of federal funds for politicized efforts. California Supreme Court has set the date for oral arguments in two cases filed in response to Sheriff Chad Bianco's investigation into alleged election irregularities. But the attorney general reported that filing 82 lawsuits against the Trump administration protected an estimated $207 billion in federal funding for the state. Okay, so they're busy suing Trump full time. But the reality is this state can no longer to have a net migration with a geography as beautiful as California. And I lived out there in the mid to late 70s. Is mind numbing to me. It is unbelievable to me. Anyway, Michael Gates, California Republican candidate for attorney general. How is it possible? Can you explain this to me? Gavin brags about giving health care benefits to people that didn't enter our country legally and using taxpayer dollars to do it. How is that not aiding and abetting in lawbreaking?
3: Well, first of all, thank you for having me. Congratulations on your show. We love listening to you and watching you on Fox. So great job.
1: Thank you.
3: Yeah. So the bottom line is we're lawless in California. There's just literally no law and order. Our leaders in Sacramento, both Newsom and Attorney General Rob Bonta, will look for any way to do anything they want, including recently, as you noted, thumbing their nose at federal law, like well-established federal laws that have been on the books for decades, whether it's immigration law, whether it's the way in which healthcare is funded for citizens only, no matter what it is, they're thumbing their nose at federal law. And this is what I've been campaigning on. As you know, I'm a candidate for attorney general. I'm running against Rob Bonta. We've got to rescue California right now and rescue it from its lawlessness. I am going to return California to a law and order state. We are going to honor, respect, and abide by federal law and enforce all state laws. So we are literally in a state of lawlessness. And you mentioned the providing health care to illegals. And what people don't know is actually there are people who now reside in Mexico benefiting from health care services from California. So coverage from California, because it's going to illegals, it's not just illegals that are physically present in California. It's actually being taken advantage of by people outside of the state because the rules are so loose and it's basically an anything goes. Rob Bonta is a terrible attorney general. He's been in office for 5 years since Newsom appointed him in 2021. He was appointed specifically, I believe, to run cover for corruption, to look the other way. We are absolutely lawless in California. And as you said, if we don't rescue it right now, California will probably be lost forever. And that's why I am in this race. I was the city attorney of Huntington Beach for 10 years, successful in fighting crime and maintaining law and order there. I worked in the Trump administration last year at the highest levels of federal government at the U.S. Department of Justice. I have a great record of law and order, fighting crime, fighting corruption, and even on election integrity issues. I was the one that sued California for violating federal elections laws last year. So when you heard about the DOJ suing California and other states for its federal elections violations, that was my lawsuit.

0: So I was back in D.C. then. I returned home to run for attorney general. This is it. This is for all the marbles. If we don't rescue California right now, we're toast. And I'm a lifelong Californian. I know politics here. I know what's going on here. I'm ground zero. I get it. And we're in danger. I mean, this is really, really, this is we're in crisis.
1: Well, I'm just going to say it again. And, you know, we've had Steve Hilton on regularly and, you know, we'll remind people about you as well. You would be a far better attorney general for the state of California, Michael Gates. If people want to get in touch with you and get involved with you, how do they do that?
0: Gates4AG.com. That's Gates, the number 4AG.com. And they can find me on social media by searching me. Just follow and interact with my accounts to grow them. We have a great presence. We can do this. Rob Bonta is running scared. Our internal polling numbers show that we're within single digits of catching him. And so we're going to do quite well. Rick Grinnell has endorsed me. Sheriff Chad Bianco has endorsed me. Steve Hilton has endorsed me. We are really going to hold Rob Bonta accountable. And I think when voters learn about this race and they understand what the issues are and how important the attorney general's race is, by the way, and they vote for an alternative, we're going to win this race. We can rescue California.
1: Well, I think this is the last shot. Just like Bruce Blakeman's the last shot. Steve Hilton, you are the last shot in California. Bruce Blakeman, the last shot in New York. I wish you the best, Michael. We really do. And we'll keep our eye on your race and Steve Hilton's race, okay?
0: Thanks, Sean. Thank you.
1: Thanks, man. Appreciate it. 800-941-SEAN. If you want to be a part of the program, all right, let's get to Kelly in the important state of Michigan. Kelly, how are you? What's going on? Glad you called. Happy Friday.
2: Yeah, Sean. I'm in Michigan here and part-time resident in Sarasota. But I just wanted to say I'm very worried about El Saeed getting into the Michigan Senate. And I'm really worried because the UAW is supporting him. And in Michigan, probably, I think it's one out of five people either work for the car companies or have a family member or relative to do. So that's a whole lot of people. And I'm seeing a whole lot of commercials for him on TV. I see very few for Mike Rogers. And it's really concerning me. And I just don't understand why the UAW would be supporting him when they're...
1: Oh, I do. I understand because there's an unholy alliance with unions and the Democratic Party. And how it works is this way. The unions help the Democrats get elected and they hope that they get, you know, government handouts from government officials. That's it. Mm-hmm. I believe it's an unholy alliance.
2: But they have...
1: That's the teachers union, the whole bit. And, you know, it's unfortunate because the average UAW worker is not supporting El Saeed. I can promise you that part. It is not. They're salt of the earth people. They work their butts off and they earn every dime they get. And I have nothing but deep respect for the workers that work for the UAW. I don't have respect for the leadership.
2: Mm-hmm. But, you know, I just don't understand how they can say we want him because he's going to give Medicare for all and they would give up their wonderful health care, the UAW members. And
1: crazy. Dumb idea. Really, you know, and let me tell you, America, look, we've got 74 days. I'm just telling you, this is real. And that it's real in Michigan, Alaska, Iowa, Texas. It's real in New Hampshire. It's real in North Carolina and Georgia. I'm urging people to take this very, very clear and present danger to America as we know it seriously, because this is what they really believe, what's on their website. Okay. And don't think they can't win. They can. So we need everybody to commit in their heart, mind and soul that you're going to vote this year. Kelly, you sound like a lovely person. Thank you. I appreciate you being with us. Let us say hi to Mark in North Carolina. Mark, hi. How are you? Glad you called.
3: I think everyone is so frustrated with the ongoing food fight between the Democrats and the Republicans and so forth. And so I want to offer a couple of thoughts about how we can get beyond that. Starting with the redistricting and the gerrymandering issue. And I bring a bit of background to this. I ran for Congress three times in California for the Libertarian Party in the 80s and early 90s. I want to say I'm no longer a Libertarian. But back then, the Wall Street Journal had editorials about how the House of Representatives had a 98% incumbency rate. And I don't know what the current number is. I think it's about

0: 92%.
1: 92 to 95. It depends which study you look at, but it's pretty high, unfortunately. But gerrymandering played a big part of it. One advantage, the Republicans finally this year, you know, Democrats have owned gerrymandering for decades. This year, Republicans fought back, and we may have as many as 12 to 14 safe Republican seats as a result. That's a huge difference. And it's about time we got in that game. And, you know, I wish Indiana followed through. We could have used those seats there, but they didn't.
0: 100%. And so we need to articulate things that we need to get back to the purpose intended by the founding fathers for the House of Representatives, which was to be the branch of government closest to the people. That's why the House originates taxes. It's why the terms are 2 years. It's why spending originates in the House. So if we have the districts drawn so that, in effect, there is, you know, a guaranteed lock for each district has a lock for a particular party, the function of the House of the Representatives is foiled. And so we need
1: Listen, I just think we need fairly drawn districts. That's it. And I don't think race should be a factor. I don't think anything should be a factor. It should be, you know, geographically, you know, a sensible area. I mean, when I lived in Atlanta, they had a district drawn out for Cynthia McKinney, was a congresswoman at the time. It went from Atlanta to Savannah. It was like, you know, a snake drawn district is how it used to be referred to. It's just, you know, they were finding every Democratic voter and saying, OK, we'll put you in the district. Anyway, I appreciate it. You make a lot of good points, Mark. I love North Carolina. North Carolina is an awesome place. Thank you, sir. Listen, anti-Semitism, we see it. We see it rising worldwide. It's sad. We see it in the halls of Congress, college campuses. We hear it on the airwaves with certain people. And, you know, the hatred, the vitriol, the anti-Semitism is very, very real. I mean, even in this country, synagogues, schools, community centers, I have to strengthen security because of the hatred that has been spreading and even beyond the headlines. You saw what happened in New York, what, a week and a half ago. But beyond that, the people of Israel, they're in a fight for their very survival. You have people that want to destroy them. And that's where our friends at the International Fellowship of Christians and Jews come in. Look, they're on the ground every day. You have thousands and thousands of Israelis that have been displaced. They lost their homes. They lost everything. And, you know, if not for the International Fellowship of Christians and Jews and your generosity, they're providing food and water and shelter and clothing. And they have mobile medical clinics for the elderly. They want to continue this good work as they fight for their survival. Please join us. 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And secondly, you know, they need your support. Anyway, go to their website today. They set it up. It's prayifcj.org. 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
4: 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Well, guess what? It looks really good out there. Not a lot of major issues right now on the highways. A clear shot pretty much for the AC Expressway, Parkway for 47, Delcy Drive. Looks like some slight volume on mainly northbound side of Route 9, Shore Road at Sea Isle Boulevard. But looking like a good trip in and out of all of our short towns pretty much. 52 Bridge is fine in and out of Ocean City, and routes around Atlantic City are also moving very well. It's not too late. 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
5: All right, that's going to wrap things up for today. When we come back on Monday, I just want to let you know where we are. It's only going to be 71 days till Election Day. We are getting dialed in and serious, and this is the most important midterm in our lifetime. We will do the job of telling you all the good things that President Trump has accomplished and how crazy and insane the left is and what the stakes are. Monday edition, Sean Hannity Show. Have a great weekend. 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
1: Grateful for the decision. I'm Lisa Lucera, Fox News. President Trump reacting on Truth Social to the decision by Supreme Court Chief Justice John Roberts, allowing the construction of the White House ballroom to continue. It'll cost $400 million, but the president told reporters it's all coming from private funds.
2: No taxpayer money for the ballroom at all.
1: The ruling from Justice Roberts coming as the Supreme Court considers the administration's emergency request to intervene in lawsuits over the project. The president made the comments before heading to Myrtle Beach for a rally tonight in support of Senator Darlene Graham. Meanwhile, Vice President J.D. Vance traveled to a steel facility in Middletown, Ohio, to make the case for Republicans ahead of the midterms.
3: Vice President Vance asked workers at the Cleveland Cliffs Middletown Steelworks facility to vote for Republicans this fall, including John Houston for Senate and Vivek Ramaswamy for governor.
4: Now, we got to ask ourselves, imagine if they get back in power, what are they going to vote for? If these radicals take control of Congress, they're going to pass the craziest agenda America has ever seen.
3: He said under President Trump, there's been an explosion in building up American manufacturing with trillions invested in new facilities and plants. He also announced a $1 billion investment by the Department of Energy and Cleveland Cliffs Steel in their Middletown Works flagship plant.
1: Fox's Jessica Rosenthal. Cleanup underway in Dover, Delaware after a rare tornado blew through last night.
5: 6:18 to be exact is when that tornado came ripping and rolling on through. Now, the National Weather Service has yet to survey the damage here, so we don't know the EF rating. I'm giving it loosely as a meteorologist, perhaps an EF1 rating.
1: Fox Weather's Michael Estime in Dover. Another tornado was confirmed on New York's Long Island in Atlantic Beach, tearing apart buildings at a beach club. Wall Street stocks rose, trimming losses from a shaky week, even though the bond market remained jumpy. The Dow gained 518, the NASDAQ up 113. 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
7: Atlantic City's main casino workers union approved a new one-year contract with Golden Nugget Atlantic City last night. That leaves just one casino, Bally's, without a new contract. Negotiations scheduled for next week with Bally's. Local 54 of Unite Here Casino Workers Union has been reaching one-year deals with the casinos this year due to the numerous uncertainties facing the casino industry. Shore Medical Center Summers Point is raising concerns about a new free shuttle bus service designed to connect South Jersey residents with essential services. The problem is there is no stop at Shore Medical. The SJTA says data from the current pilot program will help guide future planning. Cumberland County Sheriff's Office announced three men were arrested for operating ATVs and dirt bikes unlawfully last Saturday. 34-year-old Richard Burstford Hawkins, 36-year-old Darrell Marquise Dawkins, both from Bridgeton, and a man from Maryland charged with reckless driving and riding dirt bikes illegally. In Ocean City, opponents of a proposed Verizon cell phone tower told City Council they have a petition. They presented it at the council meeting last night, seeking to have the city reconsider an approved plan that allows Verizon to erect a 115-foot pole on city-owned land at Bay Avenue. Press of Atlantic City reports a lightning rod would bring its height to 125 feet. In the WPG Talk Radio 95.5 newsroom, I'm Jill Myra.
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0: The Info and Weather Network. I'm Chief Meteorologist Dan Zarrow. Our next storm system arrives tomorrow, so our weekend weather forecast is far from ideal, but it's not a total washout, so let's try to find some bright spots here. Tonight stays quiet, increasing clouds, low of 68. Tomorrow we'll see occasional periods of rain. The best chance for steady rain and rumbles of thunder will be early and late. Cloudy and cooler, high 77. Spotty showers Sunday morning, hopefully some afternoon breaks of sun, high 82. Get weather 24/7 wherever you are. 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
1: He's here. Now, broadcasting from the underground command post, deep in the bowels of a hidden bunker, somewhere under the brick and steel of a nondescript building, we've once again made contact with our leader, Mark Levin.

number, 877-381-3811, 877-381-3811. Now, we are stacked up here with audio and wonderful articles to pursue and so forth, but about 5 minutes ago, I decided let's slow down on that because there's a big debate going on, and it's going to be going on well past today. It's going to be going on well into the future and right up into the Republican presidential primaries in 2028. And the battle lines are being drawn between the Buchananites. They call them post-liberal conservatives, but that doesn't mean anything to me. They're the Buchananites, and in my view, the Reaganites and the Trumpites. Now, some of the prominent Trumpites sound more like the Buchananites. But part of the debate is over something called national conservatism, or NatCons, and more traditional constitutional conservatism. Power. To what extent do we use power? Now, if you listen to some of these people, they could support Franklin Roosevelt if he were around today, or Lyndon Johnson if he were around today. Sort of socialist light. The government interventionism of which they speak, they do not explain what the boundaries are. But they're looking for popular appeal. And so they're trashing the 1980s, where we had spectacular economic growth across the board. Very bizarre. My fear is, even if one of these guys muscles through the Republican primary, or even if they're coronated in some way, they won't win the general election. That's my concern. And so it comes down to, as I said, to power. And that's what this debate is about among conservatives and pseudo-conservatives, I would argue. And so we're going to spend a little time on it on this Friday evening, as many of you are in rush hour traffic, or maybe you're driving off to a weekend vacation or whatever you're doing. I'm here with you. And so let's discuss this again. There are infinite ways to view power, innumerable contexts and circumstances in which to apply it. There's truly no simple, concise, all-purpose definition for what is meant by power, but it is a word that means everything, even in your private life.

0: of an acquiescence to, as Thomas Hobbes characterized it, a Leviathan, that is, a dominating and domineering army of non-representative bureaucrats. Of course, there are degrees to which centralization develops and occurs, some more aggressive and ominous than others. Centralization in moderation, that is, centralization in moderation, which is intended to secure liberty that does not exist or undergird existing liberty that is threatened or diminished by factionalism, mob rule, or anarchy, is of a different character than power secured for power's sake or with a tyrannical mindset or purpose. Again, looking at our own history in the early days of our republic, the Articles of Confederation were abandoned because the national government lacked the power to do much, as explained in the National Archives just a few years after the Revolutionary War. James Madison, Alexander Hamilton, and George Washington feared that the young country was on the brink of collapse. America's first constitution, the Articles of Confederation, gave the Confederation Congress the power to make rules and requests, that is, requests for funds from the states, but it had no enforcement powers, couldn't regulate commerce or print money. The states' disputes over territory, war pensions, taxation, and trade threatened to tear the young country apart. It's all quite true. Thus, the need for the Constitutional Convention, the birth of a new constitution, I term this positive power. Positive power. And I explore that later in the book as well. The framers knew of both positive and negative power from, among other things, their own experiences with the British monarchy and their familiarity with the writings of ancient philosophers and contemporary revolutions, such as the French Revolution, that the centralization of governmental power, if not carefully and rightly designed, would destroy the new nation rather than serve its best interests. Now, we'll take a short break here. When you hear of the Democratic Socialists of America wanting to destroy the Constitution, this is why. It's negative power, as I call it. The centralization of power, the creation of a tyranny and authoritarian regime to impose their ideological will. Dressed up, of course, as for the people, dressed up as against the oligarchy, against capitalism and all the rest. But it is what it is. I'll be right back.
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3: 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Looking good out there. A really nice evening shaping up on the highways. Parkway is problem-free both directions. AC Expressway looks like a clear shot for you for the entire length. Absecon Boulevard Bridge looks like it's moving really well. Routes all are good in and out of Atlantic City. 52 Bridge, a pretty smooth ride in and out of Ocean City as well. Routes pretty much to all of our shore towns are looking problem-free, and we've cleared up on 47 Delcy Drive, other than some slight volume southbound at Weatherby Road. 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
7: An expert is emphasizing the dangers of leaving children in a hot car.
8: 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She says a child's body temperature rises 3 to 5 times faster than healthy adults, so they can become overheated a lot faster.
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7: New research shows eating nuts daily can help keep blood pressure in check. 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Nuts contain a lot of nutrients, including fiber, plant-based protein, and vitamins K, C, E, and B. Health update. I'm Sarah Lee Kessler.

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As summer winds down and seasonal lifeguards head back to school, the shortage has resulted in reduced patrol at beaches and a water park. Wildwood cut the number of guarded beaches to 15. In Ocean City, the Lazy River portion of OC Water Park closed for the season today. The rest of the park stays open on limited days through September. EHT Board of Eds has sworn in Alfonso Harrell as its newest member. Harrell, a Marine veteran and longtime teacher, unanimously appointed last month to fill the seat vacated by Patrick Ireland, who left the board to join the town committee. And as back to school is soon approaching in Galloway, a decision and certificate of occupancy is needed to reopen Arthur Wren Elementary following two fires earlier this year. Most students would return to Arthur Wren, but sixth graders would temporarily attend the middle school. Congressman Jeff Van Drew faced praise and protest Thursday during an appearance before the Cape May County Chamber of Commerce. OCNJ Daily reports Van Drew touted more than $2.6 million in federal funding for South Jersey, and that includes major Cape May County projects. Democratic challenger Zach Mullick called for more town halls. An Atlantic County man sentenced to 5 to 10 years in Pennsylvania prison after arranging to meet someone he believed was a 13-year-old girl. NJ.com reports 54-year-old Oscar Castillo Peralta of Pleasantville pleaded guilty. In the WPG Talk Radio 95.5 Newsroom, I'm Jill Myra.

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2: From the Townsquare, New Jersey Info and Weather Network, I'm Chief Meteorologist Dan Zarrow. Our next storm system arrives tomorrow, so our weekend weather forecast is far from ideal, but it's not a total washout, so let's try to find some bright spots here. Tonight stays quiet, increasing clouds, low of 68. Tomorrow we'll see occasional periods of rain. The best chance for steady rain and rumbles of thunder will be early and late. Cloudy and cooler, high 77. Spotty showers Sunday morning, hopefully some afternoon breaks of sun, high 82. Get weather 24/7 wherever you are. 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
1: I used to love this song. I still like it. Because the commercial used to crack me up, if anybody remembers the commercial. Or when SNL was actually a really great show. I used to dance to this song, Mr. Producer. Remember that? It was with the heads going and the this and the that. With the neck, that's right. It was so funny. Yeah, but I still like it. Oh, yeah. All right, we're going to get back to this. Let me just see here. Let's see. All right, that's good. That's good. That's good. All right. We're live and national. Hello. Yes, we be. All right, done. Here we go. Let's jump back in. This kind of stuff isn't even taught in college anymore, graduate school anymore. So I pull it together for you, and I try and put it in plain English. So then there was a need, you see, for a constitutional convention and the birth of a new constitution. And I've talked about that. Let me see if I can find out where I left off here, Richie Rich. Do you remember? Let's see. There we are. That's right. Page 11. Is that where I have a different page number than you. All right, let's do it this way. Thus the need for the Constitutional Convention. You're right. And the birth of a new Constitution. Again, I term this positive power. Positive power. The framers knew of both positive and negative power, as I mentioned before. They knew both. And among other things, their own experiences with the British monarchy and their familiarity with the writings of ancient philosophers and the French Revolution. Human beings are imperfect. This is not much of a revelation to you. Yet it seems downplayed or ignored by too many in democracies who acquiesce to or even cheer for governmental centralization when wrapped in promises of larger welfare state, ethnic, racial, economic empowerment, or godlike fixes to natural disasters and climate events. But the idea that the centralization of power, which necessarily concentrates authority in the hands of fewer imperfect individuals, and whose base of knowledge is naturally narrow, is a recipe for societal improvement, progress, stability, and well-being, is not only counterintuitive, but contrary to everyday human experience and mankind's history. Indeed, what makes these individuals more perfect as decision makers, more moral as people, or more informed, wise, or prudential than anyone else? Nothing. Autocrats are not known to possess such qualities or demonstrate them when exercising power. Most excel at acquiring power, but not much else. Indeed, those who achieve such a station exhibit a greater affinity for the darker side of humanity.

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1: 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Things are looking great on the highways along the Atlantic City Expressway. Looking fine with our travel times right now. Seeing very good travel time for the Atlantic City Expressway at about 31 minutes between 42 and the Black Horse Pike. Parkway looking great. Easy Expressway to Stone Harbor, just 19 minutes. We've cleared out very well along Delsey Drive, and all our routes in and out of the shore towns are also moving pretty nicely. 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
5: Says it's vital for national security. I'm Lisa Lacera, Fox News. President Trump posting on Truth Social. He's grateful for the decision by Supreme Court Chief Justice John Roberts that will allow construction on the White House ballroom to continue.
6: It's going to be close to $400 million, and it's all paid for by patriots and patriotic companies, big companies.
5: The temporary order came hours before lower court rulings would have forced the above-ground construction of the project because Congress did not approve it. The administration has argued the president has authority to renovate the White House and other federal buildings, and the ballroom project is needed for national security reasons. This hour, the president in Myrtle Beach, South Carolina, rallying in support of Senator Darlene Graham, who faces a runoff election on Tuesday. He was asked about her performance at a recent debate where she appeared to stumble on a question about national security when it comes to Taiwan and the South China Sea.
6: She was being honest. I mean, she's into the price of groceries, the price of food, the price of beef. And it hasn't been her thing, but she's surrounded by very good people.
5: Senator Graham admitted during the debate she was not well versed in national security, but supported the military. Her brother, the late Senator Lindsey Graham, served in the Air Force for 3 decades and had a wide knowledge of national security. The defense has rested in the murder trial of Lindsey Clancy, the Massachusetts woman charged with murdering her 3 young children in 2023.
7: A leading expert in filicides, cases where parents kill their children, testified Lindsey Clancy heard a male voice commanding her to kill her 3 children and herself. Defense witness Dr. Philip Resnick says Clancy delusionally believed she was morally right and lacked the capacity to stop.
5: Fox's Brian Yenis in Plymouth. Prosecutors say Clancy only recorded suicidal thoughts and not homicidal. 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
11: Atlantic City's main casino workers union has approved a new 1-year contract with Golden Nugget as of Thursday night. That leaves just one casino, Bally's in AC, without a new contract. Local 54 of Unite Here Casino Workers Union has been reaching 1-year deals with the city casinos this year, and that's because of the numerous amount of uncertainties facing the city's casino industry. Lower Township expanding its recreational cannabis marketplace, increasing the maximum number of retail dispensary licenses from 2 to 3. NJ.com reports Town Council approved the change through an ordinance amending local licensing regulations. The additional Class 5 license will allow another state-licensed cannabis retailer to operate in the town. All Vineland Public School students will receive free breakfast and lunch this school year. That's through the federal community eligibility provision. The program allows qualifying districts to provide meals at no cost to every student, and that's regardless of family income, and it will not affect any taxes. This report made possible by Progressive Insurance. Progressive Insurance.

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4: 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Tonight, expect mostly cloudy skies with a few showers in the evening, then occasional rain and a thunderstorm later on. The low will be 64. Tomorrow will be humid with periods of rain and a thunderstorm. Heavy downpours may lead to reduced visibility and localized flooding on roads. The high temperature will reach 75. I'm AccuWeather meteorologist Jason Caterina on WPG Talk Radio 95.5.
5: He's here. 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
7: By the way, we've got two tremendous Life, Liberty, and Levin programs for you this Saturday. Brand new. Fresh. Brand new. Did I say brand new? That's right. You're going to really enjoy them. We have Dr. Nazarian, who maybe you've seen on Fox. She's an Iranian-American. And we have Professor John Yoo, who you know well, is a lawyer. My opening statement, I'm going to discuss all the actions the President of the United States has taken in the name of affordability and in the reality of affordability. Because I think we got to start thinking of the midterm elections, and we have to start thinking ahead and pushing back, and I want to lay this out so some of the Republicans will get their legs and their spines and start to talk like people who actually want to win elections, because they have a very strong case to make. So we'll do that. And I hope you'll check in or set your DVR, whatever device you use to record. If you can do it now, tonight, lock it down. For really every Saturday, 8 p.m. Eastern, every Sunday, 8 p.m. Eastern. I hope you will. Pastor Lorenzo Sewell at the Dearborn, Michigan City Council meeting Tuesday. I don't know him. I don't know anything about him. But I thought you might want to hear this. Cut one, go.
8: The reason why I'm here today, because Dearborn, in all of your prosperity and everything that you've done, the spirit of Hubbard is still in this city. The spirit of racism still dwells in this city. This is a city that has prospered with your mosque and your call to prayer, but yet it's on the back of my people. It's on the back of black people that we have funded everything you do. You look down on us. Your police enact injustice on us. And when Jake Lane talked about Jesus, he was assaulted because you are not up under American law. You are up under Sharia law.
7: Oh, I like
8: that.
7: That
8: is the reason why you have made no arrest. You laugh. You are three generations of racism in this very city. You know it. You have seen what has happened in this city. And it is my people that have funded you. It's my people that made sure that you have what you have. And you spit on us. You degrade us. But you're only 1% of this nation. We are not a nation.

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0: Cumberland County Sheriff's Office announced three men were arrested for operating ATVs and dirt bikes illegally last Saturday. 34-year-old Richard Burstford Hawkins Jr., 36-year-old Darrell Marquise Dawkins, both from Bridgeton, and a man from Maryland were charged with reckless driving. In Ocean City, community groups opposed to development of the former Gillian's Wonderland site are going to court. They're challenging the city council designation of that property as in need of rehabilitation. That designation allows for negotiations to change the zoning, which prohibits hotels. There is strong community opposition against plans to build a luxury hotel in that spot. Also in Ocean City, opponents of a proposed Verizon cell phone tower presented a petition to City Council last night seeking to have the city reconsider an approved plan which would allow Verizon to erect a 115-foot pole on city-owned land at Bay Avenue. Press of Atlantic City reports a lightning rod would bring its height to 125 feet. Verizon antennas would be installed near the top. As seasonal lifeguards are heading back to school, the shortage has resulted in reduced patrol at beaches and a water park. Wildwood cut the number of guarded beaches to 15. In Ocean City, the Lazy River portion of OC Water Park has closed for the season after today. The rest of the park stays open through September. In the WPG Talk Radio 95.5 Newsroom, I'm Jill Myra.
1: When you see this,

0: eager to be irrational with a nuclear weapon.
1: Space Force General Michael Guetlein is in charge of the project.
2: Our adversaries have become very intent on holding the homeland at risk, and worse yet, very capable at doing that.
1: Which is why he said the American military has had to change its mindset.
2: Defending our territory on our own turf is really not in our realm of capability today.
1: He added recent tests have shown that Golden Dome could be ready in some form by the summer of 2028, and that the technology is not necessarily new and is simply being used in a different way. Kevin Uretsky, Fox News.
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0: And Mr. President, I am proud to stand with you, to work hard for this country, and to work for this great state of South Carolina every single day. You know, Mr. President, Joe Biden just about ruined our country. He opened the borders and let people flood in here, terrorists and illegals. And you saved our country. And I want to thank you for that.
1: You know, and I have to say, she sounds pretty articulate to me, Mr. Bedosa. Maybe she missed a big question during the debate or something. But
0: so again, thank you so much for coming to South Carolina. We love President Trump in South Carolina, don't we? Yes, we do.
1: I bet Lindsay would be incredibly proud of her, too. The Power Hour, Hour 3 is next, the final hour of the show, the final hour of the week. And don't forget Life, Liberty, and Levin tomorrow night, 8 p.m. Eastern. I hope you can watch live. Set your DVR recording device. Sunday, another big show. We're going to have a full hour with Ted Cruz on Sunday. Full hour going over his book on Clarence Thomas and so forth. So don't miss us.
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7: Up for the midterms. I'm Lisa Lacera, Fox News. President Trump in Myrtle Beach, South Carolina, lending support to Senator Darlene Graham.
8: With your support and Darlene fighting to go with South Carolina in the Senate, we're going to make sure that she gets there. We will continue to make America safer, stronger, and wealthier than ever before.
7: Graham was appointed by Governor Henry McMaster to serve the remainder of her brother, the late Senator Lindsey Graham's term. She faces a runoff election on Tuesday.
0: The critics say I shouldn't run for the Senate. They say I'm not a politician. You know what I say? Guilty as charged.
7: Darlene Graham faced tough criticism recently for stumbling on a foreign policy question during a debate. Her brother served in the Air Force for 30 years and was considered to be well-versed in national security issues. Meanwhile, Vice President Vance took the administration's midterm message to his hometown in Ohio.
9: Vice President Vance focused on the economy, sharing his memories of kids in school in Ohio telling him their parents lost jobs because manufacturing companies went to China or Mexico. He said the Trump administration is turning that around.
10: We have seen an explosion of rebuilding in the American heartland. We have seen trillions, with a T, trillions.